0: 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ABC's Wayne Cabot is in Lower Manhattan.
1: Every year they tell us it's going to be the best fireworks show ever in the city. Well, for America 250 tonight in New York, believe it. 85,000 shells fired off from a half dozen barges in the East River in New York Harbor, framing the Brooklyn Bridge, showering Lady Liberty in 30 colors tonight.
0: The newest Americans on the nation's 250th birthday, a naturalization ceremony today in North Carolina, welcoming 49 new citizens from 25 different countries. Speaking at the event in Raleigh, North Carolina, Governor Josh Stein called for all American citizens to work together.
2: Every single citizen, whether natural born or naturalized, faces his or her own test every day. 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
0: The Kremlin says Russian President Vladimir Putin congratulated President Trump on America's landmark July 4th holiday with a lengthy phone call, an hour and 25 minutes. 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
17: Hey everyone, Justin Holland here with the Mad Insurance Show, making a difference in insurance. Got a great show for y'all today, everybody. I cannot wait to dive into the partner and a nonprofit that we've got that's going to talk about some really cool stuff on what they're doing here for San Antonio. As always, I like to do some housekeeping when we kick off the show. It's the Mad Insurance Show, making a difference in insurance, and I talk about everything insurance most of the time. We're probably going to spend most of the show talking about our nonprofit, though, today. But we talk about insurance typically on Medicare as it relates to Affordable Care Act plans, individual coverage, legislation that's going on that's driving costs up. I was just talking to my guest about what we see on the employee benefits side and increases and all that craziness. So if you got a business that needs some help on the health insurance side of the industry, we'd love to help you. And if it's pertaining to Medicare, individual health, employee benefits, we do it all. So hopefully we can help you out there. 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I have four locations in San Antonio that we can meet clients at to try to make it as convenient as possible, as well as one in McAllen servicing the Rio Grande Valley. Just in case you're listening to the show and happen to be from down there, we'd love to help you out as well. One more thing I want to dive into or remind everybody is if you're listening to the show, maybe you're only able to watch or listen to a little bit of the segment. We put this show on YouTube. We've got a YouTube channel. So if you'd love to see prior shows from the past year, we've got those on there and clips. But the YouTube is youtube.com/@madinsuranceshow.com. And I'm slowly but surely building up my followers there. It takes some time, but would love to get some love from everybody if you're able to like and follow and share our YouTube channel in conjunction with what we're doing here on KTSA 550 for the evening show on Saturday afternoons. So I got my housekeeping out of the way. So thanks for putting up with that, everybody. I would like to introduce Blair Ortman. She's VP of Mission Advancement over at CASA, Child Advocate San Antonio. Blair and I were able to kind of visit and size each other up, you know, for the interview and review here, and learned a lot just prior to doing the show. They're doing some really cool stuff. I'm so excited that we're going to bring up what they're doing here at a local level and taking care of these kids, you know, that just didn't get a shot. So this might resonate with you, and we'd love to see how you can help us. And we just want to make sure we get some awareness out there. Blair, thank you so much for joining us today on the show to talk about CASA.
12: Well, I'm so excited to be here, Justin. I think this is going to be a great conversation.
17: I think so, too. As always, I've got a list of questions, a litany of questions that I want to review. Before we dive into CASA, you know, you and I spoke a little bit about your background, but I think it's good for the audience to just kind of know Blair Ortman. You know, where you're from, what the industries you were at prior, where you might have worked. Can you give the audience some insight on that?
12: Sure. So I started out actually in newspaper journalism, and I think my goal there really was that I wanted to be in the places that not everybody can be on a daily basis, and bring the information that I was able to gather back to people so that they could make good decisions and understand what was happening in their communities. I ended up marrying my husband, who's from south of San Antonio, in 2008, and ended up in Beaumont. And while I was there, I met a wonderful, amazing, generous, and caring woman named Regina Rogers, who has founded several nonprofits, including the Rogers Gift of Life, that works on cancer screenings and awareness. And I ended up going to work for her as a writer, and working on all these multiple nonprofits that that she'd founded. And I just learned so much from her about the relationships and the caring and what it takes to truly make a difference and truly care about your neighbors and other people in the world. She was always and is always, she's still there, looking for ways to help and to be there for people. And that's just beautiful. You don't meet many people who have that spirit of care and joy in the caring in your life. So we were there for a couple of years. We ended up in San Antonio to get back closer to family. And I worked for SAM Ministries for 7 years, working with families who find themselves without a home for whatever reason, and individuals, kiddos,

0: And from there, ended up working here at Child Advocates San Antonio for the last 7 years. It's been such a blessing in my life to be the person who is able to talk with people who want to help and say, you know what, we've got opportunities for that. We've got ways that you're able to help. I have a deep set belief that most people want to help in some way, shape, or form. Whether their passion is the animals in their lives, whether their passion is kids, whether it's education, whatever that may be, people want to help. And I get to be the person who says, you know what, there's ways. How can I help you find the way in which you want to help and look at what we can do together? At CASA, we get to help kids and families. Kids who are in these situations through no fault of their own, who have had some terrible things happen to them in their lives. And we get to be a part of inspiring them to trust again, helping them to heal. And really at the end of the day, seeing these kids come out of that really dark time of their lives to be joyful again, to be kids, to be able to just play.
1: The making a difference, the Mad Insurance Show. You know, I'm so excited that we have these nonprofit segments, because you and I were talking a minute ago. You know, we can sit here and complain about, you know, little stuff, petty stuff that's going on in our lives, and there's some serious stuff going on out there. And I think there's no better way than giving back, whether that's donating time, money, intellect, whatever it is. And the reward you get back personally when you get down in the trenches with some individuals, whether it be children or seniors or these families like we were doing prior with losing their homes. That's one thing that I love that we're getting across every week with a nonprofit on the show. And you're seeing that from where you were at prior as well. Thank you for sharing a little background there. I do want to talk about the designation that you got. I just asked you a minute ago before we kicked off the show, CFRE. And it's a certified fundraising executive. It's a pretty cool acronym. I got one, RSSA. I don't think it's as good as yours with what you're doing. Can you talk about what it takes to get that? What it just the dynamics of that designation for your industry?
0: Yeah, the CFRE is a global certification for fundraisers. And what it says is that we've done the work to learn the industry, the educational piece of it, and as well as volunteer work. We've raised the money that that invests in the various types of nonprofits that are out there.
1: Yeah.
0: And we've done it in ways that are ethical, so that people can trust us, and really working to elevate fundraising as a profession. Not just as your, not that there's anything wrong with this, but we don't just do taco sales and place sales on the side of the road. We do it this in a different way that, you know, that if, a nonprofit has, a CFRE on their staff, that they have these ethical standards and that they have a high level of learning involved. There's about, 8,200 globally, individuals who have this designation.
1: The fact that you have that designation just strengthens, obviously, the organization that you're helping out there, obviously. It's a process. You can't just, hey, here's a donation, figure it out. No, you've got to have infrastructure in place. We were talking, and we'll talk about it a little later, too, is y'all's location, you know, in the office that I cannot wait to do a tour on as well. Let's talk about, you know, what brought you specifically over to CASA, if you can talk about that. And really your role as the VP of Mission Advancement and actually what that day-to-day looks like. Can we dive into that?
0: Absolutely. So as I mentioned, I was at SAM Ministries. We worked with children and families. They have the amazing Transitional Living and Learning Center that works with families who don't currently have a home and are working to get back into a home. And oftentimes in that arena, we saw families moving into that center, and this was the last step that the family needed to get their children back from the foster care system. So there had been a crisis in this family's life. The children had been removed due to neglect or abuse situation, and the parents had done the work to recreate a safe home for these kids.
1: Yeah.
0: And the judge and the team around the kids have agreed that it was the right thing to have these children reunified with the parents. And so seeing it from that side was very joyful, because you get to see the work that's still ongoing now to reintegrate this family unit together, and the hard work that these parents do to honestly acknowledge that they've done, that something has gone wrong in the past.
1: Yeah.
0: And how are they going to fix it so that these kids are safe and well taken care of in the future. And that was such a blessing. And so when I got this call about Child Advocates San Antonio and learned more about what they do, I went, oh my gosh, this is amazing. My personal story is one of, there but for the grace of God go I, when it comes to these things.
1: Yeah.
0: I lost my daddy when I was 6 years old.
1: Oh, wow. Okay.
0: My mom is a wonderful, amazing person who really worked her butt off to ensure that we stayed in our home. And she got her master's degree when I was in high school.
1: Wow.
0: In the midst of all this. And so there were situations in my life that if things had gone slightly different, if we hadn't had the support systems from different family members that we had, if we hadn't had friends and the church at some point, and just all these different things that we were blessed to have in our lives, it could have been different.
1: Mm-hmm.
0: I see all those kind of turning points where this could have happened, or this could have happened, but it didn't. And if any of those things had happened, then my family could have ended up homeless. My family could have ended up where we were separated. And it didn't. And so I look at that and think, you know, I haven't been in these situations exactly because we were able to hold it together as a family.
1: You saw that in the trenches.
0: But you also see in those situations, and folks who are listening who grew up in a single parent household will 100% understand this. Kids in that situation grow up fast because there is only one adult in the household. So when there's a lot more responsibility that you have to take on at an earlier age. We call it a lot of times parentification in the industry. We see it a lot. Well, we see it a lot with our children who are in foster care. A child, often the oldest, but not always, of a family will take on the parent role.
1: Okay.
0: Strongly for their younger siblings. And even their parents. So oftentimes in those situations, parents are doing so much, but then there can be emotional burdens that they're putting on their children that is not the best for the child.
1: Yeah.
0: And so at CASA, when I learned so much more about this and how we're helping these kids, these kids are completely innocent. They have not done anything to put themselves in this situation. They're not the ones who've made the decisions that have led to whatever the situation was that they were removed because of. We've seen some horrific abuse cases.
1: Oh, I'm sure.
0: When you
1: I
0: see
1: can't imagine.
0: The stories that are in the news, oftentimes those are children that end up with a CASA advocate.
1: You get to see both aspects. You get to see the really good side of humanity, but you also get to see that sewage that's out there as well. So I can't imagine Blair on that.
0: We've also seen families who abuse was being perpetrated by one adult of the household, and it was really more of a domestic violence situation.
1: Yeah.
0: The children were removed for their own safety, and once this domestic violence situation was resolved by separation or whatever has happened here, the children can go back. And the thing that you learn in this industry at the end of the day is that the kids always want their parents.
1: Yeah.
0: That is their normal. These are the people that they love. So if we can do the work and provide the services and the help needed so that parents can provide a safe home for their kids, that is the best thing for these children in most cases. Now, in a lot of cases, maybe that's not safe and they need a different safety plan. Maybe we can bring kinship into it. Maybe we can bring grandma, grandpa, aunt, uncle, older brother and sister sometimes who are already adults, or even next door neighbor who is like the second mom.
1: Got it.
0: Right? I know I had one of those. We were at their house as much as we were at our house. But bringing back that familiarity, the support system that maybe was already there, but in a stronger way, so that the kids can go back to some semblance of their normal in their same neighborhood, in their same culture, in their same family.
1: I can see why that drew you over to what they were doing from where you're at, to take on the role that you're in. Now, have you always been in that role for the past 7 years within the organization?
0: Yes.
1: Okay, so that's been where you're at. For the listeners that may not know CASA, I mean, this is the first time they've heard about it. Let's explain, you know, what you do. And let's go dive into it like an example. The court-appointed special advocate. What does a child in foster care or the court see? Why do they need one? And you and I were talking about a video that I saw online, kind of discussed that a little bit. I love it. That the organization, whoever donates the time, is next to these children and helping be an advocate and fighting for them and giving them some backup, so to speak. Let's talk about that.
0: So a CASA advocate, a court-appointed special advocate, is a volunteer from the community who we train and support to be the person that a child can trust, that a child can turn to. The advocate goes into this case. They first and foremost get to know that child and the family. They get to know all the other people who are surrounding the child. They get to know teachers, doctors, therapists, like I said, next door neighbors, possibly, aunts and uncles, those folks, as well as the caseworkers. And then they get to know all the systems that the child's involved in as well. Again, the education system, are they getting the supports that they need there? We have kids who enter foster care having never attended school a day in their life, and really? They're elementary age. Yes, absolutely.
1: Wow.
0: We have kids who enter foster care and the advocate goes to school and says, why is this child in ESL classes when their first language is English? And it's just, this is not necessarily, I'm not shaking my finger at schools. They're doing really hard work.
1: It gets missed.
0: It's just things that get missed and they don't know. As a child in the foster care system, a child who is in foster care is moved multiple times a year. On average, 2 to 3.
1: 2 to 3.
0: Yeah.
1: That's sometimes just a given.
0: Yeah, pretty much. And part of that has to do with, there's a lot of reasons. Yeah. We don't have enough placements here in San Antonio for foster children, but what that means is then now they're moving a school every few years. They're coming in. Anytime you've moved or if you had to change schools as a kid, you'll know that's hard, especially mid-year. It's one thing at the beginning of the year. Maybe people have known each other from year to year, but maybe not. Yeah. And you can kind of, but mid-year, you come in suddenly and you're the new kid and you don't know exactly where they are in any of the curriculum. And maybe you don't feel like you can raise your hand and ask questions.
1: Blair, I took that for granted. You know, hey, I was consistent in my school. You know, we never really moved. You're making me really, I mean, go back to my elementary and kindergarten days on when I, you know, kids would just kind of show up mid-year in these. Who knows if that was the situation.
0: Right. And some of these kids have already, this may be their third, fourth school. So they may have already given up. And so now the teacher sees a child and the classmates see a child who is disengaged, who isn't trying. They need help. They need services, but they may not be seen that. They may instead be labeled a troublemaker. So they need an adult to come in and have the meeting with the teacher and represent for that child and make sure that they know what's going on.
1: And they're getting profiled by people that just don't know the story.
0: Exactly.
1: And vice versa.
0: Right.
1: You just don't know.
0: And because of confidentiality, people shouldn't know the
1: whole
0: story.
1: Yeah, no, I agree.
0: Right? We have to protect these children. But if we can go in as an advocate, can go in and sit down with teachers and administrators and say, hey, this child needs support.

0: in reading. This child needs support in this and that. How can we work together to make that happen? That's huge. They can also go talk to doctors. They have, so a court appointed means that a judge actually appoints CASA to the child's court case. When a child is removed from home, that opens a court case so that a judge can oversee this. And the first thing they say is, okay, tell me why this child was removed. There's an affidavit that is put in by the CPS investigations unit to the judge. And the judge says, yes, they were removed with cause. This meets the legal reasonings for why a child would be removed.
1: Okay.
0: And at that 262 hearing, they also appoint a CASA advocate to the case. And so we're able then to access all the court documents, and that gives us the legal authority to talk to the schools, to talk to the doctors, all of these things. So a CASA advocate now is able to truly make a difference because they go in, they gather all this information, and they bring it back to the judge in the form of a court report.
1: Mm-hmm.
0: And in that court report, they say, yeah, here's how little Justin is doing in school. Here's how he's settled into this foster home with his sibling, and they're doing well there. You know, we're really following this medical issue that wasn't maybe taken care of previously.
1: Yeah.
0: So we have some doctor's appointments that we know are set up, and we'll be following that. And little Justin, in the bottom section, we put a wishes for the child to make sure that the child's voice truly gets heard. Little Justin really, really, really wants to go home and be with his mom. Now, is that the best thing for little Justin? Maybe, maybe not. But the fact that the
1: every
0: child
1: aspect of that situation.
0: Yes, but the child's voice still gets to be heard.
1: Yeah. That something popped in my head when we were talking about the court. Is there multiple courts around San Antonio, or is there just one specific court where all this stuff gets dumped on?
0: So Bexar County is unique. We have an actual children's court that Judge John Spezia and with Judge Peter Sakai.
1: Yes, that's right.
0: They set up this children's court years ago, and it is a very specific court that works with these cases.
1: How cool is that?
0: So we have three wonderful judges currently who see most of our cases. We also sometimes work with other courts for different reasons, depending on what the case looks like.
1: Okay.
0: So we have specific courts.
1: I'm glad I asked that, because I mean, the fact that we've got that in Bexar County helps. I mean,
0: You
1: just mentioned, hey, we already got an issue of not having enough foster, you know, in that at least we're stacking the deck in the court system to be able to help process.
0: Our judges truly understand the system, the issues inherent in it, and they really care. They've got such big hearts for these kids.
1: Let's you know what, before I dive into my next question, I just want to let everybody know you're listening to the Mad Insurance Show, making a difference in insurance. We are not talking insurance right now. We're talking nonprofit. Our nonprofit guest is CASA, Child Advocate San Antonio. I've got Blair Ortman, VP over there on the outreach, and we are diving in to the organization and really liking what we're hearing. I think we got more that we're going to talk about and dive into, but just if you're scooting around San Antonio, watching us online, remember that YouTube channel. If you want to pick up the entire show, maybe you got to get off out of the car and you don't want to miss anything, go to youtube.com/@MadInsuranceShow, and we'll have some details about the organization on what we're talking about with Blair for CASA. But just a little show identification that I want to remind everybody about, and we're so glad you're listening to us, and let's keep on diving into the questions I got for you. I think this is a good one. Walk us through what happens the moment a child's assigned to CASA, you know, the aspect of the volunteer to the moment that the case closes. I think we've talked a little bit of that journey a little bit, but let's kind of timeline it, if you can just give us an idea of, hey, this is the intake. This is what we hope to get at the end of that.
0: Yeah. So once a volunteer goes through the training, which is about a 36-hour training that they have they have to attend in order to learn all the things that you need to know about.
1: Yeah.
0: They then go to get assigned an advocate supervisor, which is a staff member of CASA, who, honestly, they're experts.
1: Okay.
0: I can't say enough about our team, because many of them, before coming to CASA, they worked within the system. They truly understand all the nuances of what happens within the child welfare system, the services that are available, what these kids need to start to heal, right, on this journey. So they get assigned to their supervisor, and then with their supervisor, they go

0: And then, and they read up on the case. They read up on why the children are in care, what caused the removal, what's going on there, where they are currently placed, all of that. So they go and meet the children. They are required to meet the kid, meet with the kids face to face about once a month.
1: Okay.
0: But honestly, what happens is that they end up meeting the kids more often than that because they're kids and they're lovely and they're fun and you just kind of, in a way, fall in love with them, right? And you want to be there with them and hang out with them and have fun. But then they get into the, oh, you know what, I just talked to the teachers and found out that, you know, maybe the teacher suggested maybe we should get their eyes checked because they're noticing signs that that could be an issue.
1: Yeah.
0: And so they go get their eyes checked. The advocate may make the appointment, may help make the appointment. They may take them to appointment or have the foster family take them to the appointment. They're going to follow up on it regardless and make sure that it's happened.
1: Okay.
0: And that the child, if they did need glasses, has the glasses. We had a case last year where a child did need glasses. The appointment was done. The glasses were ordered. And then the child moved. And the next, and the glasses were never picked up. So this situation of them not being able to, you know, see the whiteboard in school was continuing, even though it had kind of been documented as like they've gone to the eye doctor, they've gotten glasses. So the advocate had to go back, find the last foster family, figure out where the glasses were, pick up the glasses, and get them delivered to the child. So sometimes it's those little things that can fall through the cracks, but they're not little. In reality, that's a big thing.
1: I'm blind as a bat if I don't have my glasses on.
0: Same.
1: I mean, or my glasses or my contacts. And I will never forget that moment when, and I it wasn't really in elementary. I think it was more high school when I was like, okay, I got to get some glasses. And I was like, oh, wow. So the leaves have lines on them, actually.
0: Yes.
1: I mean, stuff like that, which was crazy. But that's the little stuff, you know, that you're bringing up that can make a huge impact.
0: It's the little things that make or break it. And so many times, especially in school.
1: So you'll have advocates that could be to have that background to come in and help out with the kids. Another question that we'll dive into, or did you want to expand on that?
0: After just wanted to kind of complete your close
1: You're
0: the
1: right,
0: loop
1: on
0: this.
1: That.
0: They after they've done all that work, they submit that court report. Our judges, again, I can't say enough about our wonderful judges here in Bexar County. They read every word that our advocates write and send to them. They refer to it during the hearings, and they really do consider it closely when they're making their decisions. And if they have a question, they'll ask our CASA advocates to speak about it during the court hearing.
1: Okay, cool.
0: So throughout the case, there's a number of court hearings that the advocates write court reports for and are present for. And then at the end of the case, which can be anywhere between 12 to 18 months usually, they make a recommendation to the judge on the permanency of the child.
1: Okay.
0: And so we hope that and work towards every child finding safe permanency that is outside of the system.
1: I might have missed this, and you might have just said it again. So how often are this checked in? Do you check into the court? Is it annually, quarterly? You know, what are there check-ins there?
0: Oh, man, this is like a pop quiz.
1: Sorry.
0: Apologies to my program staff if I get this wrong. I think it's normally every couple of months. So
1: okay.
0: It's 3 to 4 court hearings throughout a case. Now, if something happens, there may be an additional hearing set. But in a normal case, there's... throughout that 12 to 18 months, right?
1: Another question, how many children are we talking right now? You know, how many do you have in the hopper, so to speak?
0: In Bexar County on any given day, there's around 2,200
1: kids.
0: And this last year we served 1,100-ish.
1: Wow. Is this increasing? Is it around that level, or is it? Or
0: yeah, we've been increasing the number of children a bit year over year that we're serving, and we are working towards getting to capacity to serve 100% of children in Bexar County. Now, that's going to take some time. It's going to take some work. It's going to take hopefully some of your listeners wanting to come volunteer with us.
1: I think we're going to be one of them.
0: Yeah.
1: So you are at capacity, or you're closing.

0: weighing in on that?
1: We're at about 50% of kids served. 50%.
0: Okay.
1: Currently.
0: Okay, cool. So
1: we've got a ways.
0: We need more help. Challenges facing CASA today. Let's dive into that. I wanted to talk about the recruiting, the retaining volunteers. You know, obviously that's the lifeblood of most nonprofits out there. What does the challenge look like now, and what kinds of people make the best advocates? I'm curious about that.
1: So people with a heart for these kids make the best advocates.
0: Okay.
1: So we have advocates from all walks of life. We have advocates from all different backgrounds. We need you to be willing to commit to the duration of the court case, because what we don't want is for a CASA advocate to be another revolving person in a child's life.
0: That they might already had.
1: Right. We also need you to be able to pass a background check.
0: Okay.
1: Because, of course, we got to keep the kiddos safe. And have a driver's license so that you can transport the kids from one place to another. Active driver's license and an insurance, of course.
0: Yes.
1: So, very important, right?
0: That is important when you're driving.
1: We are here.
0: There's a lot of people don't have it, but yes, yeah. That's a prerequisite. I can see that. Okay, cool.
1: So.
0: And
1: you have to be at least 21. Sorry, I didn't say that part.
0: Okay.
1: Our advocates have to be at least 21.
0: That at least 21 is, for that.
1: Yeah.
0: Challenges. Let's you kind of give us a demographic. Hey, you know, all walks of life for mm-hmm. advocacy and the, you know, what would be some challenges? Let's dive into that.
1: So, what we do every day is challenging, but from an agency standpoint, we have three major challenges. The first one is recruitment. We need more volunteers. We have about over 500 volunteers today. We need to double that in order to serve the children here in San Antonio. So if folks listening, if you're at all interested in this, please take just a few minutes to check it out and see if it's the right opportunity for you, because we need you.
0: Let's do a little plug on the website. And CASA, was it -SATX.org?
1: Correct.
0: That's the site, everybody. You know, if you want to call in, the phone number, it looks like, is 210-225-7070.
1: Yes.
0: We're in an internet age. You know, I hate to interrupt Blair, but I thought we'd just at least, hey, get a plug, and we'll talk about the contact of CASA as well. But CASA-SATX.org. Take a look at that site and kind of snoop around and see what they're doing and reach out to them.
1: Yes.
0: Let's help them out.
1: And if you're interested, we have a section of the website called Volunteer, and there are various information sessions available. It's about an hour. They're on Zoom. We try to make them very accessible. You can sign up for one of those and really get all your questions answered and learn more about the opportunity.
0: You've got info sessions there on the site, you know, to be able to engage. That's cool. Okay, yeah. I'm going to tell you right now, if you're liking what you're hearing on what CASA's doing with our conversation, go to that site for them and go to the volunteer section and dive right in.
1: Absolutely.
0: From there. Okay, cool.
1: So that recruitment is a big focus. And then our second big focus is, once we have our volunteers there and trained and serving on a case, we want them to take a second case. So retaining our volunteers. This can be hard work. It can be emotional. But our volunteers say, yeah, it's hard, and it's the best thing I've ever done. They tell us over and over again that they get more out of it than they put into it. And many of our volunteers end up staying in touch with these kids for years afterwards, and they become a part of their lives. And I think this is not a one day volunteer opportunity. This is a commitment, and it is something that will stick with you for a very long time.
0: You hit a point that resonated with me right now on the hardness. I've got one of my best friends, special needs adult child now. And, you know, you sometimes you've got the means to be able to go through those challenges, you know, and take on that stuff. And then you, there's families that do not. And he actually started a nonprofit because of that. It was eye opening when he was telling me, he's like, you have no idea the emotional toll that these families get. And the fact that we're helping, or CASA would help fill that gap, is huge.
1: Yeah.
0: Off of that. Because it's not just about the emotional aspect or the financial aspect. I mean, people have breaking points, you know, and I'm sure y'all see that within the organization as well. And it's not for everybody, but the fulfillment on helping get that, you know,
1: absolutely,
0: child across the finish line, I'm sure.
1: Yes. And I don't want to scare anybody because even though it is hard, we have staff member, your staff member will be there with you, side right by your side, just like you're by the side of that child, walking you straight through it, making sure you have everything that you need to serve that child.
0: Oh, I know we've got some people listening to the show that would love to dive into that and be up for the challenge to help these kiddos that just didn't get a fair shot in their situation that they've got. Funding a child advocacy organization. It's an emotional ask, but very specific operational need. How do you guys balance the grant funding, government support, individual donors? You and I kind of talked about that a little bit before we kicked off the show. But I think that's important to bring up, that balance and how fragile that can be for any nonprofit that I have here on the show.
1: Yeah. We've got about 30-35% of our funding is government funding, and the rest of it is our private local dollars from our wonderful foundations, from caring corporations, and from individuals who want to make a difference. Maybe volunteering isn't right for them today, but they want to support. So we have a lot of folks who choose to do that by making a monthly gift.
0: Okay.
1: And a monthly gift can be what any amount that fits your budget. It doesn't have to be a particular amount, but what works for you works for us, absolutely, because you're helping to ensure that one more child has that advocate in their life during what is honestly one of the roughest periods of their life. They need somebody to trust in this time, and that's what you're giving to this child when you support CASA financially and
0: invest in
1: these kids.
0: You've got that listed on the site as well. You've got a donate tab. We talked about the volunteer tab. Just as a reminder, CASA-SATX.org. There's /donate-now. You can go to that. I'm sure the video picked that up on our YouTube video that we post for the podcast. But you can absolutely, maybe you don't have the time right now to volunteer. You can donate, you know, you can donate that, you know, at the, using that electronic device we've got, you know, on everybody's hip, from the phone to your computer. So please, when you can, and 35% is, you know, the federal dollars, mm-hmm, and then everything else is picked up by the generous individuals here in San Antonio.
1: Yeah.
0: Okay, cool. There was something I want to make sure we get in for the show. There's a drive coming up. There's a
1: yes.
0: Let's talk about that real quick before I forget to do it.
1: Yeah. So when kids enter foster care, they often leave everything behind, and that
0: I didn't think of that.
1: So one of the things that we try to do with our advocates is make sure that they're ready to go to school. So we actually have a shop at our campus that was recently renovated to ensure that advocates can bring the kids there and have fun and play, but also get some of the things that they need.
0: How cool is that?
1: And so one of the things that we're doing currently is our back to school drive. And we usually try to end up with supplies for 200 to 250 kids. So that's what we're looking for right now. We do have on our website under the news and events tab, there is our Seeds for Success drive.
0: I see that here.
1: And that has our list. It's got our Amazon wish list on there if you want to give in that way. If you want to give a financial gift and just mark it to support our back
0: portion
1: to school, you can absolutely do
0: okay
1: that as well. So we try to make it easy. If you have a business and would like to be a drop-off location for us, you can give us a call, and we can make that happen also. So we again, want to make it easy, but we want to make sure that our kiddos have what they need
0: to succeed. And that initiative is going now till July 17th, it looks like. Is
1: absolutely.
0: Okay.
1: And we will take donations after that. We just try to get them in early because our advocates do need time to pick up the supplies and get them to the kids before school starts. And, you know, school seems to start earlier than ever, every year, so...
0: So we wanted to make sure we get everybody notified on the drive for CASA. And again, the website's dynamite. It's got all the details there that we can circumnavigate everything that you've got online. Everybody, you're listening to the Mad Insurance Show, Making a Difference in Insurance. I'm your host, Justin Holland. I've got guest host Blair Ortman from CASA, Child Advocate San Antonio. And we've been discussing quite a bit of stuff regarding the organization, how you can contribute, what they're doing throughout the organization as well. I'm going to wrap up just with a handful more questions, and then we'll wrap up the show. 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So wanted to get in just a show identification. We typically talk everything insurance on the Mad Insurance Show, but we are really diving in to the nonprofit with CASA, and I think we're going to wrap up the show with a few more questions. And then let everybody, all the listeners, get on with their weekend and whatever they're doing. 4th of July weekend. Actually, this Saturday is the 4th, so our recording right now is going to hit the airwaves for the 4th of July. Oh, wow. So happy 4th of July, everybody, if you're listening to the show. We wrapped up a minute just talking about funding for the organization. Foster care, the family court system. It's under severe stress right now, statewide. I wouldn't say just statewide, probably nationally. How does the systemic pressure affect the children advocates, what the advocates are serving? And maybe, I hate to say what frustrates you, but is there anything in the system that, hey, we need to make, there needs to be some changes, or is it a well-oiled machine?
1: Well, the system is actually going through a lot of change right now in Bexar County. So a few years ago, the state started moving to community-based care for the foster care system across the state. And it's different in different parts of the state, is in different stages of this. But we just moved into stage 2 in March. And what that means is that another nonprofit locally, SJRC Belong, has taken over the case management for the child welfare system in Bexar County. So they already served in that capacity for the counties surrounding Bexar.
0: Okay.
1: Which is, so the counties surrounding Bexar and Bexar County are known as Region 8. And so they had already taken over the case management surrounding us, and now they've taken over for Bexar County. And so it's a big change. That organization took on a lot of new staff members in order to run these programs correctly and well. We have close relationships with them, as we do with many nonprofits here in town, and maintain close conversations and partnership with Belong to ensure that the kids' well-being is always at the forefront. But like any major systemic change, there's always going to be teething problems, yeah. Right? It would be odd if there were not.
0: Be a disruption.
1: And so, yeah, it's only been, March, April, May, 4 months since they took over. So some of that stuff is starting to kind of roll out, and we're starting to see that. But I think it gives a lot of hope, because we know we know how much Belong cares. We know how much the leadership of that organization cares to get it right.
0: Okay.
1: And to do the right thing for these kids. So I think that there's, it's different. It's a change that we have to navigate. And the most important thing at the end of the day is how do we cushion the children from the changes that are happening so that we, the adults, we, the adults in the system can change all we want, but they shouldn't have to suffer from that. And so as advocates, I mean, that's kind of what we do all the time, right? Is work to cushion the children from the situations that they're in.
0: That's a great
1: point. And stay focused on their well-being. And so we will continue to do that. We will continue to work closely with all of our system partners. And I think the thing that gives me hope in this, in all of this, is just the people and the hearts of the people that we know work towards the good of the kids.
0: We've got a great community here in San Antonio.
1: We do.
0: I mean, I will second that off of what we've got. For the rest of the questions I've got three. Let me see. Let me analyze this. I want to see which one, because we're closing on the end of the show. Let's dive into this one. What does it actually mean for a child's outcome to have CASA volunteer in their corner? Do you track that? What happens to the children who have advocates versus who don't? You know, are you able to say, hey, this program is working, we're seeing success here versus not having that advocate? Let's dive into that for a minute.
1: So I'm going to give you some statistics. We've done a couple of studies, independent studies, with a research agency that worked with us to kind of give us some numbers behind our outcomes.
0: Okay.
1: 91% of children in foster care last year that we served changed schools at least once. So we were talking about this a little bit earlier. Mm-hmm. Every time a child changes schools, an advocate is able, if they have an advocate, they're able to be there, go to the school, make sure they have services set up, make sure that they get what they need, right? Okay. That's a huge support for a child. Over 85% of children who have an advocate are connected with the services that they need to support family separation. Family separation is a trauma. So these children have already suffered a trauma in whatever has happened to them that made them be removed. And now they're suffering another trauma in the actual removal from their families. 41% of children are separated from their siblings within the foster care system. So not only have they lost their mom
0: almost
1: and dad,
0: 50%.
1: They've also lost that day-to-day contact with their siblings. And we were talking earlier before the show about how siblings often take on caretaker roles for younger siblings. And that can be really, again, it's another traumatic experience to be separated.
0: Could be their only friend they got.
1: Exactly. It's somebody who knows what they've gone through, right? If nothing else. So an advocate makes sure that they can stay connected with their siblings. I have an advocate who is taken on a family of five siblings.
0: Wow.
1: Now, he's amazing, and I don't want anybody get scared off by this, because this is just one case. But our amazing advocate, his name is Jim, and he will drive 250 miles round trip to pick up all these kids and make sure that they can see each other.
0: His name's Jim?
1: His name's Jim. Jim's
0: Shout
1: amazing.
0: Out to Jim.
1: Yes. Shout out to
0: Jim.
1: Thank
0: you, Jim, on what you're doing there.
1: But he's
0: not the
1: only one.
0: I know there's more Jims out there.
1: There are.
0: There absolutely are, and I know they're listening to this radio show on what we can do for CASA. We're going to wrap up. I'm going to bundle two questions together to wrap up the show here with Blair Ortman with CASA, Child Advocate San Antonio. Just a reminder, this is the Mad Insurance Show. We're doing a complete nonprofit segment here for CASA on this show, and we've been talking about some really cool stuff that they're doing for the community. Now it's time for me just to kind of create a call to action for, you know, let's talk about the employers in San Antonio that are listening to the show, the individuals that are listening to the show that want to step up and help contribute to CASA. What does becoming CASA volunteer look like? Do we just drive them to the site? Do we drive them to the number? Let's wrap up with that and button up the show on what they can do to get involved.
1: Okay. employers, is there a way that you can support volunteerism amongst your employees? Can you support them committing to becoming a CASA advocate? That is huge. It is amazing. We would love to talk to you about what that looks like and what you would actually be committing to before you make that decision. Employers, businesses can support our drives. They can give directly. Corporate financial gifts really invest in the community. This is investment in our kids here in San Antonio. Individuals, again, volunteer if you can. If that's not right for you right now, keep us in mind. Consider a sustainable monthly gift potentially as a way to support the kids here in San Antonio year-round through ensuring that they have an advocate. If you want to volunteer, please go to our website. You need to be 21, be able to pass a background check, have a valid driver's license.
0: And insurance.
1: And attend one of our information sessions. Go sign up for that information session. They happen about once a week. And the times are usually after work or at noon. So hopefully...
0: 12 to 1 is what I'm seeing here, and 6 to 7.
1: Yeah, so hopefully it's accessible for everyone. And we would love to see you there. We just really encourage you to take the plunge. Find out more and do it, because you can do it. It is possible. We've got the expert support to make sure that you are successful in this journey, and the kids really need you.
0: I could not agree with you more. This has been a great visit, and it went quickly on making sure we talk about CASA, Child Advocate San Antonio. Blair Ortman has joined us for the show. You gave us some great value to the listeners. I know there's listeners out there that want to get involved. We'll put everything we can on the website, our online postings. Everybody, it's the Matt Insurance Show, making a difference in insurance. And we cannot thank you enough for listening to the show today. I'm your host, Justin Holland, with Texas State Insurance Services and Palmetto Life Group. If you got any questions on the insurance front, hey, give us a call, 210-880-5316. But more than anything, we wanted to get the word out on CASA for this show. And I think we provided some great insight there. As a reminder, the website address is CASA-SATX.org, and it'll take you to the volunteer sections, the donate sections, the about. Everything's on that page. I think you'll be well informed. And then if you absolutely have to give them a call, 210-225-7070. Blair, thank you so much for joining me on the show today.
1: Thank you so much, Justin, for having us.
0: San Antonio, have a great 4th of July weekend. We'll talk to y'all next week. Take care, everybody.
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3: From ABC News, I'm Dave Packer. Severe weather, first heat, then storms, prompting evacuations on the National Mall tonight, ahead of President Trump's 4th of July speech. Officials say the event is delayed, not canceled. The address, the culmination of a whirlwind 24 hours. It took the president from the White House to Mount Rushmore and then back again.
4: Trump cast himself as a defender of American culture, pledging to give our country its identity back.
5: We are a people like no other. For whatever reason, that's just the way it is.
4: In his highly partisan speech, the president warning of a, quote, communist menace.
5: Communism is the exact opposite of life, liberty, and the pursuit of happiness. It's death, tyranny, and the pursuit of evil.
6: Mary Bruce, ABC News, the White House.
3: Celebrations of America's 250th birthday taking place across the nation in New York today. The parade of tall ships up the Hudson River, and that'll be followed tonight by a giant fireworks show. 85,000 shells fired from half a dozen barges in New York Harbor, framing the Brooklyn Bridge and showering the Statue of Liberty in 30 colors. ABC's Wayne Cabot is in Lower Manhattan.
7: What a New York street scene here at the base of the Brooklyn Bridge on the Manhattan side, which is barricaded off as the crowds gather and the music plays. And there's definitely an energy in the air. There's also some storm clouds, very dark foreboding clouds, which have people wondering if there's a place to duck to should nature join the fireworks tonight.
3: To the Cradle of Liberty, visitors celebrating the 4th at the Liberty Bell in Philadelphia. Zach Smith was visiting the Bell and reflected on what it symbolizes.
8: The fight that Americans had to go through for freedom, like just throughout history, whether it be the Revolution or the Civil Rights Movement.
3: Pope Leo, the first American pope, with a special 4th of July message urging the U.S. to welcome, protect, and assist immigrants who have shaped the nation's character. 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
3: Many people will be celebrating the 250th anniversary of America's independence poolside, lakeside, or oceanside. It's an enjoyable way to spend the day, but unfortunately, it can be tragic if precautions are not taken. Tessa Clements, the CDC Foundation's Senior Director for Drowning Prevention.
13: Drowning remains the leading cause of death for children 1 to 4 in the United States, and it's also the second leading cause of injury death for children 5 to 14.
3: Clements recommends pool alarms, swimming lessons, and an alert, attentive adult. After weeks of mystery tonight, finally, new details about the wedding of Taylor Swift and Travis Kelce. ABC's Morgan Norwood is outside Madison Square Garden.
14: The ceremony was officiated by actor and friend Adam Sandler. The bride and groom wearing custom couture Dior, their brothers by their side, Jason Kelce serving as best man, Austin Swift as man of honor. 1,000 family and friends descended on the area under privacy tents and tight security, but a few sharing this on their way out.
15: They cried and they laughed and they danced and they hugged and they kissed.
16: Good morning, America. Happy 4th of July.
14: George, Robin, and Michael were among the guests, too.
3: A 19-year-old Oregon man is on his way to a big payday. He purchased a Los Angeles Lakers jacket at a Goodwill store for $3.07. It's now expected to fetch around $250,000 at auction. It was worn by Wilt Chamberlain, an NBA legend and one of the greatest to ever play the game. Dave Packer, ABC News.
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26: I don't know what's going on with the level.
0: Oh, my God.
1: Woo, baby.
0: I put my headphones on. My head just exploded.
1: Mm.
0: I don't know what that was all about. Did somebody turn it up this weekend?
1: Yeah.
20: I don't know. Maybe.
0: Are we doing double play weekends? We don't know about it. Music radio is jacked up on our frequency. Yeah.
1: We just got punked.
0: Maybe that was
1: That's the start to the week.
0: I don't know.
1: Happy 4th of July, a little bit early. It's going to be a fun week. Didn't
0: we're
1: start out fun.
0: Socialist, we'll be fine.
1: Well, it didn't start out fun as far as the Supreme Court today.
0: Ooh.
1: Not every ruling, but there were a couple that certainly did not go Republicans' way.
20: Well, yeah.
0: The ballot one.
20: Yeah, they ruled 5-4 this morning that states can count ballots that arrive after Election Day, provided they are postmarked by Election Day. So I guess that's a little bit of salve on the wound. Not entirely unexpected from my vantage point that this ruling would come down this way, but, you know, still kind of disappointing just because it's like, okay, you have so many states that have this unfettered mail-in ballot.
1: Yep.
20: How hard is it to make sure you put it in the damn mail ahead of time?
1: I know. No, it's frustrating. And this is another case where you'll have the left still talking about this Supreme Court, renegade Supreme Court. We got to expand it because it's just a tool of Trump. Please. It was Roberts and Amy Coney Barrett.
20: Yeah.
1: That went with the liberal justices. This has happened a number of different times. It doesn't seem to get as much play as when something is ruled by the conservatives on the bench.
0: No. I think Trump should call for packing the court today.
20: Well, you know, liberals are making the argument it should represent the number of circuits in the federal judiciary. So, yeah, let's add what would that be? You put it up to 13. So let's add 4 more justices. How about that?
0: Why not? Let's do it.
1: Yeah. And most Americans hear the whole argument. They're like, we're still doing this. We're still talking about this.
0: Mm-hmm.
1: Okay, next. So there's a few other things going on. Let's get to Bill Maher and J.D. Vance.
20: Yeah. Well, Iran, you know, we started bombing them in retaliation for them attacking something going through the Strait of Hormuz, and on it goes. A shaky ceasefire now back in play.
1: What does ceasefire mean?
20: I have no idea.
1: I know we've been down this road before, but it's a head-scratcher.
20: But, yeah, Vice President J.D. Vance, he was on Bill Maher's show on Friday night. They talked about Iran, of course, and Bill Maher asked about the nuclear program.
1: Mm-hmm.
22: But their program isn't destroyed. The nuclear program isn't destroyed. I mean, I don't know any of our objectives. And look, I said
23: What part is not destroyed?
22: Well, we didn't get in there. The whole thing was we have to get in there and see. Otherwise, we wouldn't be doing this.
23: Well, let me say,
22: no, we didn't.
23: First of all, so a nuclear program, and I'm hardly a nuclear scientist, I'm a lowly politician, but the thing that you have to destroy is their ability to enrich uranium, which has been destroyed. You have to destroy their ability. Well, because you need functioning centrifuges that can actually spin.
22: We got to get in there and we got to get the dust.
23: Okay.
22: And we didn't get in there, so how do we get the dust?
23: So that's actually a separate question. So there's the highly enriched stockpile, which, by the way, was allowed to accumulate over 20 years of previous administrations. That enriched stockpile is something that we want to get. But, Bill, if we never get it, and the president wants it, and we are going to get it, but if we never got it, it's buried deep underground, and they don't have the ability to turn it into a nuclear weapon. So the program is functionally destroyed. We're just talking about, can we set them back even further through these negotiations?
22: Okay.
1: That is a satisfactory answer.
0: I guess he didn't come back on it.
20: Well, I still kind of think, okay, well, what are we going to do moving forward?
1: That is a question.
20: You know, because it sort of seems like, okay, we're having negotiations here and there, and then Iran violates the ceasefire, and then maybe we hit back, maybe we don't.
1: Mm-hmm.
20: And then it's like, okay, we're having negotiations again. And I understand these things take time. You've got the memorandum of understanding that's still, you know, going to be nearly 2 months in the making. Mm-hmm. So, you know, we got some time, I suppose. It was nice being able to fill up for under $3 a gallon. Where I am, so I mean, I'm happy about that.
1: But, yeah, well, with this
0: not where we are.
1: with the whole thing, I just am not going to come to any hard like conclusion of how I feel about it until we get to like late December.
20: Yeah,
1: because I don't know what the next play is.
20: Right.
1: I don't know how much of this is for the midterms to get the gas prices down before you finish a job. It's either that or some of the things that the administration said they wanted to accomplish, they've 180'd on.
20: Mm-hmm.
1: So I got to believe there's more to it and that you're playing a longer game that we just don't know. I mean, that's where I'm at. And I'm just a regular jamoke trying to figure it out like anybody else.
20: It's me.
0: I figure if we set them back 20 years, I'll be dead anyway. So.
20: So the bombs won't.
2: That's
20: be kind of
2: like
20: you.
2: It doesn't involve me. I don't care.
0: Or being
2: grandkids. Who cares?
0: Some windowless room, pleating sheets and drooling. I don't know.
2: Yeah, yeah. So we'll see where that goes. Meanwhile, man, these races that are going on and where the Democratic Party is going, it seems like we knew it was happening. There was a Democratic Socialist takeover, and the far left woke nuts, you know, certainly are influencing the party. And then all of a sudden, it's like it's already here.
20: Yeah.
2: It's like incremental, fast.
20: Oh, yeah.
2: And so we'll tackle some of that. And do you have a clip of what was going on in Texas?
20: Yeah, well, there was the state political convention, and there was the very unique defense of U.S. Senate candidate James Tallarico, that weird little Children of the Corn guy.
2: Yeah.
20: And the Texas Land Commissioner candidate for the Democrats, Ben Flores, got out there and said some odd things.
2: Yes, he did.
4: Next time they say that James is trans, we're all trans.
2: What?
4: When they say James is a gay tofu-eating vegan, we're all gay tofu-eating vegans.
20: Flip that one.
2: No kidding. What about Spartacus?
4: And when they say James is going to hell, we'll say we're all going to hell.
20: Okay.
2: All right. Hmm.
4: But jokes on them.
20: The joke's on them. You just gave the RNC a clip of you saying we're all gay tofu-eating vegans.
2: Correct. Yes. Quite a defense of James Tallarico.
0: Yeah.
2: And I don't think you guys watch maybe as much YouTube as I might, but the ad is constant. Tallarico, $5. Do you have $5 that you could give?
20: Yeah.
2: Have you seen it?
20: Yeah.
2: It's running all the time.
0: What do I get for that? Do I get a sticker, tote bag?
2: No,
0: what do I get?
2: No, but nothing? You get control of the Senate back to the Democrats fight against the billionaires, Scott. You ever heard that one before?
0: Yeah, a billion times.
2: Of course.
0: Yeah.
2: And I don't know if you happened to see over the weekend, Joe Biden, he was at the old Democratic convention in Maryland.
0: Stumbling and bumbling.
2: Wow.
0: Things have not gotten better in retirement.
20: Weird, huh?
2: I don't have to go through the whole speech, but there were just little parts where I couldn't figure it out. And David, you're the guy that has, you know, this weird talent for deciphering what Joe's trying to say.
20: Well, it's the Josetta Stone that I developed during my days as a nursing home volunteer.
2: Okay, so help with this one. I know it's something corruption, and then I'm not quite sure.
5: The corruption. The brazen, blatant corruption.
2: What was that?
20: Brazen and blatant corruption.
2: Brazen and blatant?
20: Yes.
0: That was blatant.
2: All right.
5: The brazen, blatant corruption.
0: Bling corruption.
2: Hmm.
0: Those big chains. Yeah.
2: Okay, and then it was something else. I forget.
5: Corruption on a scale never seen before in American history in any administration.
20: Corruption on a scale that's never been seen before in American history.
2: Okay. All right. So we got that one. You ready for your next challenge?
20: Sure.
2: Okay. I'm not quite sure here. It's something. I know he says, get up, damn it, at the end.
5: I should use nice, straightforward, and simple. It's time to get up, damn it.
2: What was that?
20: The President of the United States, something, it's simple. I don't know what the lead up to that was.
2: Yeah, it's...
5: I should use nice, straightforward, and simple. It's time to get up, damn it.
2: Warren Simple? Is that what he said? Say again, David.
20: The President of the United States, something, it's simple.
2: All right.
20: Words?
5: I should use nice, straightforward, and simple. It's time to get up, damn it.
0: Warren Simple? Warren Simple?
2: Warren Simple kind of man?
0: Warren Simple? I don't know.
2: Can we put it into song? Skinnerd? Hmm. Don't know about that one.
0: It was really strange, man.
2: Yeah, it was. And then it's something about young people. Is it bumbling around? I don't know what he was saying here.
5: The young people in this room, I know you're trying to make sense of all this bubbling and unfolding around you. I get it. I really do.
2: What?
20: Bubbling up, foaming around you?
0: I thought it was fooling around. Bump.
2: Hold. All right, let's do the whole clip again.
5: Young people in this room, I know you're trying to make sense of all this bubbling and unfolding around you.
20: Oh, bubbling and unfolding.
5: I really do.
2: Okay.
0: Bubbling and unfolding around. Yeah, okay.
2: What does that mean?
20: all this stuff that's swirling around you and you don't know what to do?
0: I guess.
2: All right. Only an unfolding around.
20: There is a serious lack of true and a dashed under the pressure.
2: Okay. Sounds like a Smashing Pumpkin lyric from 1996. From Melancholy and the Infinite Sadness. Something like that. All right, I think we got all that. Then it was just, I think he wanted to say damn it, but didn't bring himself to do it.
5: So let's get up and fight back, God darn it.
20: All right, there you go.
2: All right. So he still has that anger thing where all of a sudden he does that.
0: He does the stand-up thing, too, yeah.
20: Yeah.
2: Yeah. And there was also, you know, his dad once said, Joey, Joey. There was a whole bit on that, too.
0: He did that again, the dad thing?
2: He did. What is that?
0: I don't know.
20: I have no idea what that is.
0: I think that's
20: is.
0: Your computer.
2: I'm not doing anything. It's just it has a mind of its own.
20: I just hear that. That's the sound of the Josetta Stone breaking.
0: Yeah. Not me this time.
2: You know what? With the whole start with all the tech stuff at this,
0: yes.
2: You know what I say?
0: What?
2: Good. Makes us stronger. Makes us overcome challenges.
0: Yeah.
2: I'm going Jocko on this
20: there
2: thing.
20: There you go.
2: Okay.
0: Maybe that sound lets you know that there's a Joe Biden clip coming.
2: Oh, that's great. Well, it is Monday. That means Mashup Monday. Always look forward to it. I don't know what we have today.
20: Dude, this is... Bill McClintock has outdone himself for this one. Okay.
2: Oh, wait a second. Did this just come out in the last week?
20: Yeah, it came out a couple days ago.
2: I did not listen to it on purpose, wondering if you were going to bring this in.
20: Okay, so it is... get your scorecards ready.
2: Okay.
20: Huey Lewis in the News, The Power of Love.
2: Yeah.
20: Versus The Tramps, Disco Inferno.
2: Yeah.
20: Versus The Commodores, Lady... Versus okay. Jimi Hendrix, All Along the Watchtower. Versus Earth, Wind, and Fire, Serpentine Fire.
0: Ooh, yeah.
2: Roll it.

0: Jimi Hendrix. It's wild. Does McClintock take psychedelics? Because this seemed imagined somewhere else, man.
1: He hears things we can't hear.
2: He just picks a different, like, Sirius XM niche channel. Says, okay,
0: I guess.
2: Rock. Listens for 3 hours and says, these all work together.
0: It's like some sort of trip that you take that sometimes you're like, I'm not sure if that was good or bad, but it was certainly interesting, I'll tell you that.
1: Standing.
0: And it did work.
1: Yeah, it worked.
0: Oh,
1: yeah.
0: It fits together.
1: Yep.
0: Wow. Yeah, socialists have taken over the Democratic Party.
1: Oh, yeah.
0: The proof coming up and the five stories we're watching today in just a few. Hey, this is Jamie Markley celebrating our nation's 250th on News Talk 550 KTSA and FM 1071.
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0: David Van Camp, Scott Robbins, and now, the five stories we're watching today.
13: One, two, three, four, five.
14: All right, number five, French public health officials showing more than 1,000 excess deaths since the heat wave started hitting last week because they don't want air conditioning. It's mind-boggling to me.
15: David, on Friday, I don't know if you heard it. We talked about it when you were out in the UK. They're arresting people for using their air conditioning.
14: Dude. Well, yeah.
15: And, I'm serious.
14: And officials in Paris are telling people to not get a hotel room to get air conditioning.
15: Why?
14: There's a crazy stat that I was looking at. When you look at excess heat deaths in Europe, Asia, Africa, the Americas, and Oceania, per capita, per 100,000 people per year by continent, Europe has the highest rate by 23.5. Asia comes in second at 4.5 deaths per 100,000. Africa at 4 per 100,000. The Americas at 2.5 per 100,000. Oceania at 2 per 100,000. It's a joke. And they're still like, we will not have air conditioning. It will make you sick. No, you're killing old people.
15: No kidding.
16: There's somebody I know right now in Paris, and they've been getting Ubers and just riding around in them.
14: Yeah.
16: Because they have air conditioning.
15: Really?
16: Yeah.
14: Wow. Number four, on that note, Paris's deputy mayor for international relations says the U.S. bears a significant amount of responsibility for the deadly heat wave going on.
15: How? What did we do?
14: It's because we're running our air conditioning, and it's making Europe hotter. Because of climate change.
16: Oh, my.
15: Talk to China. Shut up.
14: My goodness. All right. Number three, DHS Secretary Mark Wayne Mullen says that at the current rates, deportation numbers will surpass the 2025 numbers in the next 6 weeks or so. Number two, a federal grand jury is investigating alleged financial crimes by a guy named Neville Roy Singham. He is a China-based tech tycoon whose fortune has funded a sprawling network of socialist, communist, and Marxist organizations across the U.S. for the past decade. He's been pretty successful at it, too. And number one, the Supreme Court ruled 5-4 that states can count ballots that arrive after Election Day as long as they're postmarked by Election Day.
15: You know what would take care of that? The SAVE Act.
14: Well, yeah, but can't get it done. Got dog parades to plan.
15: I know.
16: It's so frustrating.
15: It is very frustrating.
16: Jeez.
15: So I saw some ticket prices for different things over the weekend. And we talk about this, and you sound like Old Man River. I can't believe the ticket prices of things these days. But it's not just us. It's like crazy when you're talking about $700 for a concert ticket or $300, you know, for a baseball game, World Cup, $800 or whatever. There's a name for it now. I don't know if you've seen it. Funflation.
14: Oh.
16: Funflation.
15: Funflation.
16: Okay.
15: Yes. It's anything that's fun is going to be more expensive.
14: Oh, yeah.
15: And it is. You're seeing it all over the place. This is the Markley, Van Camp, and Robin show.
16: Good thing I don't like to have fun.
15: You are opposed to fun. You will have fun occasionally, but I've noticed.
16: You say that to me all the time.
15: Why do you hate fun?
16: Why do you hate fun?
15: There's so many fun things that you just want no part of.
16: Yeah.
15: It's true.
16: I know.
15: Yes. They're saying bucket list experiences are carrying premium price tags. I don't know, man. Going to a concert doesn't seem like bucket list unless it's like this artist you've been dying to see forever. Yeah. Just everything does cost more.
14: Mm-hmm.
15: And it will remain that way as long as people keep paying to do it.
14: Yeah. Well, the concert tickets thing in particular, that's not even funflation. That's just called monopoly.
15: Wow.
16: It is. Yeah, it's crazy. It's nuts.
15: It's something, man. All right. Proof that the Democratic Party has been taken over by socialists. And what's your story? Straight ahead.
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7: The Markley Van Camp and Robbins Show. Jamie Markley, David Van Camp, Scott Robbins. This is how I knew that the socialists have really taken over the Democratic Party. Because a guy like Senator Chris Murphy, he gets his talking points. He goes out on Meet the Depressed, and he just prattles them right off.
8: Mm-hmm.
7: And here we go, because he was asked about, hey, what about the Democratic Socialists seemingly taking over the party here, sir?
9: I want us to be a big tent party, and I've been saying this for years. I think that it's actually a sign of a party that is alive and growing when there's a contest of ideas inside the party. So I'm not a Democratic Socialist, but I do believe that the Democratic Party has been historically way too timid in taking on corporate power. I think our party should have bigger ideas. I put one on the table last week, a $25 minimum wage. And I think we do have to have answers for the way in which corporations and billionaires are taking over and corrupting our politics.
7: Who had the most billionaires give to their causes?
8: Dude, yeah.
7: The Democrats.
8: Kamala Harris spent $1.5 billion on a 70-whatever-day campaign.
7: Mm-hmm.
8: Yes.
7: Big Tent Party was the talking point.
10: I mean, because three or four people said it. Yeah,
7: same point. More than that.
10: Yeah, I mean, everybody who went out said it.
7: Yes.
8: I'm just wondering what the overall reaction would be. Let's say that in a handful of primaries, people who describe themselves as National Socialists, that would be Nazis, started winning Republican primaries. And, you know, you had different like Tim Scott goes out there and asked on Meet the Press, hey, what do you think about this rise of National Socialists in the Republican Party? He says, hey, we got to be a big tent party. People would be screaming about it.
7: Of course.
8: And rightfully so. I mean, I'm not sitting here saying, yes, we need, you know, the Republican Party needs to recruit more National Socialists. No.
7: No.
10: Could we get off the one-trick pony raising the minimum wage thing, too?
7: No.
10: So yeah.
8: That's $25 an hour. Why not $100 an hour?
10: Why not? You know? While you're at it.
7: Well, yeah.
10: Why stop there, Chris? What are you afraid of?
7: Yeah. Yeah, and then, you know, as far as health care, it's going to be the litmus test for all these things. And one we've seen now is, what are your feelings on Gaza?
10: Oh, yeah.
7: And do you hate the Jews? Because if you love the Jews, we don't have room for you in this party, it doesn't seem.

0: Yeah, you know, it's a tent gets very small then.
1: It's a big tent party for sure.
0: Yeah, Jews enter through the back. They got their own place to sit.
2: Well,
0: the tent.
2: And the proof for that?
0: Yeah.
2: Scott Wiener.
1: Dude. Oh, okay. So, California State Senator running for Congress now. He's the weirdo who wrote legislation making it legal to knowingly give someone AIDS. He also wants to keep gay sex offenders off of registries and supports, hey, you know, if you're 24 and you're having a relationship with a 14-year-old boy, you should not be put on a sex offender registry. Okay, love is love.
2: Unreal with this dude.
1: I mean, just aggressively liberal and pro-LGBTQ pervert, whatever. He got run out of a pride event because he's a Jew and doesn't hate Israel enough. Yeah. I mean, he's surrounded by a mob and chased out.
2: Yes. And the nuts yelling at him. I'm surprised you got all this edited.
1: I think I did.
2: No, okay, roll it.
3: You've been terrible on Gaza.
4: Everybody hates you.
3: You do not belong here anymore, Scott, and it breaks my heart. It breaks my heart. How could you do this to Francisco?
2: Yes.
1: Yeah.
2: Nice job with the editing.
1: Oh, thank you. Dude, and there, I mean, he's just looking like, all right, I'm looking for the exit. He's not going to engage. And all that, which is
0: fear is in his eyes.
1: Yeah, it's probably the smart thing to do to not engage in that kind of situation because these are unhinged lunatics. But these are the people that you've been courting your entire career, sir. So it's like on a human level, I kind of feel bad for him because I think, no, you shouldn't be run out of any event because you're a Jew or any religious persuasion. But you created this monster or helped do it.
2: Yes, and you would think that, okay, the guy is so crazy progressive on the alphabet mafia stuff, he would get maybe a pass on the other stuff. Not that one.
1: Nope.
0: Well, I read today where the Mamdani vote, while you thought it was a bunch of people voting for free stuff, wasn't necessarily true. They did vote for the free stuff, but the thing that drove them to the polls was Jew hatred.
2: Mm-hmm. Yes.
0: Which is incredible.
2: Yes, that's indoctrination, man. That's happened
0: what
2: over time.
0: What pushes him over the top is the Jew-hating vote.
2: Yes.
0: It's incredible to even think about.
2: Yes. What you think what happened October 7th, 2023?
0: Yeah.
2: Okay. And I was thinking about this earlier today. For Hamas, Hezbollah, anybody else, it pays to get one of those right where you could go into Israel and cause that kind of havoc and just, I mean, it's more than havoc. It was things that we never thought we would see in our lifetime. Just horrific. And it's worked out for that side so well. And some people will say, well, Israel, they went back at it too hard. Did they?
1: No. No, to me,
2: that was part of the reason they knew on the world stage and world media, it would all turn on Israel. And it has.
1: It's crazy.
0: Well, like, it is. If you don't punch the bully in the mouth, he's going to keep coming. I mean, so eventually you got to punch him in the mouth. And you got to punch him hard. And that's what happened here. And they can go ahead and paint this any way they want to. Is there a reason? Is there ever a reason to all of a sudden look at what the Jews are doing and maybe have a problem or conflict with it? I'm sure it's up for debate. We can talk about that.
2: Yeah, but this started way before that.
0: This one has not have done it. I mean,
2: no.
0: Again, I mean, you can talk about Lebanon, and I know Trump's pissed that they're going into Lebanon, you know, and that's, and I understand that to a certain extent, but then again, I think they're tired of messing around with this crap.
2: Dude, the hunger
0: lobbing
2: strikes.
0: A few bombs here and there, you know.
2: At Columbia or wherever.
0: Yeah.
2: That were hilarious.
1: Yeah. Yes.
2: From these college students. Wasn't that spring 2024?
1: That was, yeah.
2: So that wasn't even a year into it.
0: Yeah.
2: I mean, it seems like this was the plan all along.
0: It's really something.
2: It really is.
0: Wow.
2: All right, it's that time. We do it a couple of times a day. Go around the table. It may not be the biggest story out there, but it caught your attention. David, today, what's your story?
1: Well, we keep hearing that it's horrible to end temporary protected status for Haitian nationals, which the Trump administration can do now because of the Supreme Court. They understood what the word temporary means. I mean, some of these folks came in after the earthquake more than a decade ago. And they're still, and even the Obama administration said they're going to have to go back after 18 months.
2: Mm-hmm.
1: But no, that's not the case. Here we are. Now, I always love this because we talk about that time in 2018 when Trump apparently said, why do we have to keep taking people from these crap hole countries?
2: Right.
4: Tears of rage.
1: Yeah, that was Cory Booker actually saying he had tears of rage because Trump called Haiti a crap hole country.
2: Yes.
1: Well, back in 2018, after Trump said that allegedly, Anderson Cooper, he was one of the several media figures to say, well, that was horrible too. Haiti is already great, sir.
2: Okay. Roll it.
5: And I mean, Haiti is so, you know, yeah, it's the poorest country in the Western Hemisphere. But it's, you know, a country can be poor economically and rich in culture and rich in the strength of the people and rich in so many different ways. And Haiti is in that way among the richest of countries I've ever been to. I mean, the Haitian people are incredibly strong, carry themselves with such dignity, and for generations, you know, have...
2: Barbecue took it over, dude.
1: Yeah.
2: Are you kidding me?
5: Had governments which have not paid attention to them, which have stolen from them, and yet, whatever adversity they have faced, they face it head on. And as I said, you know, when you meet them, they, you know, Haitians look you in the eye, they slap your hand hard when you shake it.
2: You're a media guy.
1: Yeah.
2: You go over there. What do you think?
1: Well, I would say then, by Anderson Cooper's own definition, then there should be no problem with
2: right.
1: them going to such a vibrant and culturally rich place like Haiti.
2: Of course, you'd want to go back home.
0: Definitely.
2: You would think.
0: So you can slap hands with people.
1: Yeah.
2: Like, was that serious or was that some sort of comedy bit from him?
1: That's what he does best. That's when he was on Conan, because Conan O'Brien was about to make his trip to Haiti.
2: Oh, right.
1: The pilgrimage to Haiti, because...
2: That's right.
1: Haiti's already great. No, it's not.
2: See, he's still laughing at that.
0: Make Haiti great.
2: The giggles of Anderson
0: That's
2: Cooper.
0: That's great, yeah.
2: All right, Scotty, what do you got for your story?
0: A Mexican vigilante dubbed Batman is wanted by police for allegedly chasing down suspected motorbike thieves. They've been stealing the motorbikes.
2: Okay.
0: And this Batman guy's had enough.
2: Yeah.
0: So he's running them down. He's catching them. And when he does catch them, he tapes them to lampposts.
2: That's awesome.
0: And
2: That's
0: hilarious. And takes the stolen bike and sets it next to him and takes a pen and puts thief across their forehead.
2: Where is this happening?
0: It's in Mexico.
2: That's incredible.
0: It is incredible. Cops are after him.
2: Well, sure. Can't have vigilante justice.
0: Can't have vigilante justice. But it's funny watching these guys... I mean, it's like the movies where they just wrap the tape around them 1,000 times. The lamppost.
2: Yes.
0: They can't move their arms or feet or anything. Man, and sometimes it puts mustaches on them and horns. It's hilarious.
2: Oh,
0: anyway,
2: my gosh.
0: So cops are looking for this guy. But, hey, you know what they did say? The bike thefts are down.
2: I bet they are.
0: Yeah. I don't know when he does his work and when he runs them down and catches them, but he's caught a few.
2: Wow.
0: To me, that's great punishment.
2: Yeah.
0: Yeah, time to a lamppost. Drop fit pictures on their face.
2: For my story, it doesn't have to do with Batman.
0: Okay.
2: But another superhero.
0: Yeah.
2: Supergirl.
0: Ooh, I hear that one's not very good.
2: Whoa. Apparently another disappointment at the old box office.
0: Yeah.
2: Bad. For DC.
0: Yeah.
2: Only earned $38 million domestically.
0: Cupboard is bare.
2: Well below the projected $50 million it thought it would get, and that was tampered down.
1: Yeah, and even that would not be a great opening for a, you know, what's supposed to be a blockbuster superhero
2: yes.
1: movie.
2: Summertime. Yes.
0: Yeah.
2: Well, and so DC, you know, I don't follow it this close, but I know it had been a major disappointment, like, through the years, right?
0: Mm-hmm.
2: But then with the reboot of Superman a year ago, they thought, okay, we're back on track now. Mm-hmm. And Supergirl was in that. She was introduced there, so their hopes were high. And I don't know if this is one of those things, again, where people on the left are going to say, well, it's because the public's stupid, and they don't want to see a woman in power.
0: Right.
2: I have no idea if the movie's good or not. By all reviews, it's not very good.
1: When even Variety is turning on a girl boss movie like this, yeah, it's not a good movie.
2: Yeah,
1: they said
2: it doesn't seem to be so
1: mess. It was just not, not watchable.
2: And you wonder how many times are they going to do this? How much money can you lose?
0: People stop throwing money at them, I guess. I mean,
2: I guess.
0: It's amazing to me you lose that much money.
2: Yeah.
0: And that's supposed to be your big weekend, too.
2: Yep, and on it goes.
0: Oops.
2: All right. I know 4th of July is coming up, and you maybe want steak. You can't steal it shoving it in your pants.
0: No.
2: Nimrods of the News is coming up, and a news update in just a few right here.
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2: All right. The Markley Van Camp and Robin Show. 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
2: News update, David Van Camp.
1: Well, we made history over the weekend. So, of course, Iran was playing Egypt in the World Cup over the weekend. I think it was a 1-1 draw. It was Pride Night, by the way. Not a whole lot of rainbow flags in the audience, really, but there were a few.
2: Oh, yeah.
1: And also, the U.S. became the first nation to host a FIFA World Cup team and bomb that same team's country on the same day.
0: Wow.
1: We made history.
0: How about that?
1: All right.
2: Yeah. We weren't provoked, to be fair.
1: Well, yeah, and that's just a reminder. You know, the flyovers aren't just a cool thing to see at a ball game. You know, it's actually just a reminder of what we can do. If we have the will to do it.
0: Yeah, the flyover of that game, their jets just kept going.
2: Buddy of mine was in D.C. last week for part of the big fair kickoff there they had. And they had a big flyover.
0: Yeah.
2: He didn't know it was coming. He said, it scared the crap out of me.
0: Yeah.
2: Which I would imagine if you don't know that it's coming. Usually, you know, you're at a football game or something like that, you know, okay, this is going to happen right at the end of the national anthem. But if you don't know it's coming, yeah, that can happen. All right, we got to get to Nimrods. Here we go.
12: When the going gets tough.
20: Damn it, this is too hard.
12: The dumb get dumber.
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20: I love the poorly educated.
2: All right. Nimrod's the news. We go to Florida, where, of course, grocery prices are high. You know that. Meat prices, pretty high. But you can't excuse this. This guy went into a store, had his pants on, started stuffing meat into his pants. Oh. Talking brisket, pricey cuts of beef, and then it's caught on camera. You got to know cameras are everywhere.
1: Yeah.
2: And they had somebody actually in the local news talking about this.
22: Big pants. I think they're like made for stealing, you know? Yeah, blocked at the bottom so it doesn't go through. Came over here, looked around to see if anybody was looking, and he shoved it in his pants. Ended up going across the street to Publix. One of my employees was on break and saw all the rest of the stuff that he had.
0: Brisket, wine.
22: Called the cops, and we got everything back. He ran off after we got the stuff back. By the time the cops got there, he was gone. But they have a good description. They have the video, and I'm sure he's on foot somewhere.
2: Oh, yeah.
0: I feel sorry for the person who bought that steak when they put it back in the old cooler, though.
1: I know. Well, you can mark it down, right?
0: You have to. Yeah.
1: This has been in a thief's pants, by the way.
0: Yeah.
2: Yeah, there you go. Well, it was like the other case from Florida last week. You missed it on Friday, David. Speaking of a bottle of wine with a woman.
0: Oh, gosh.
2: It was more than her pants where she hid that thing.
1: Oh, gosh.
0: I know.
2: And then you're like, okay, you're talking about one of the many bottles, something like that. Oh, no.
0: No.
2: Full size. Yeah.
1: She went wow. to Bad Caverns on that, huh?
2: Woo, boy. And that's Nimrod's in the news.
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24: USA!
9: Crowds chanting even as they're told to evacuate due to approaching storms. Officials now saying the event for the nation's 250th birthday was reopened and visitors will be rescreened. Fireworks later after President Trump speaks on the mall, the president promising a long speech despite the heat. The fireworks show in New York City, which just finished, was one of the biggest ever. ABC's Wayne Cabot was there.
25: Bombs bursting in air over New York City, a cascade of light floating above New York like a technicolor shower. 30 colors, 85,000 shells blinking off the high windows of Lower Manhattan, shining in the eyes of little kids. Seeing this for the first time, making the adults feel like kids again in summers of a simpler time. Nothing energizes New York like fireworks on the 4th among the huddled, and in this case, extreme heat, huddled masses. Here for America at 250. Wayne Cabot, ABC News at the Brooklyn Bridge.
9: James Milne was on the way to watch the fireworks when he said the current political environment makes it harder to celebrate Independence Day.
26: A few years back, we were actually playing Frisbee while watching fireworks, and we were saying, like, and we were listening to, like, Hamilton and stuff, and we were saying, like, how patriotic we felt then, and like compared to now, it's just like it feels a lot worse.
9: It was a hot one for much of the country. Temperature is real and feels like in the triple digits at Robert Moses State Park on New York's Atlantic coast. Michelle Messler said that the beach was the right place to be for the nation's 250th birthday.
27: 250 years, that's a big birthday. So being out and enjoying this great weather, and it's much cooler on the beach than it is inland.
9: At least 9 people were injured in a boat explosion in Chesapeake City, Maryland. Cecil County officials say 4 patients were flown to local burn centers. 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
4: July 4th address meant to counter President Trump's remarks later tonight. Maryland Governor Wes Moore, the nation's only sitting black governor, emphasized patriotism and contrasted it with nationalism, saying the foundation of patriotism is under attack.
6: Today, there are those who will use patriotism to justify pulling books from schools and rewriting history until it comforts those in power. In reality, that's not patriotism. That's nationalism.
4: As communities across the country celebrate Independence Day and America's 250th birthday, a naturalization ceremony today in North Carolina welcoming 49 new citizens from 25 different countries. Speaking at the event in Raleigh, Governor Josh Stein called for all American citizens to work together.
7: Every single citizen, whether natural born or naturalized, faces his or her own test every day. Will we love this country as patriots? Will we treat our fellow Americans with dignity and respect, even when we disagree with them violently?
4: Some Americans celebrated the 4th at national parks at Mount Rushmore, below the carved faces of George Washington, Thomas Jefferson, Theodore Roosevelt, and Abraham Lincoln. This performer interprets Theodore Roosevelt for visitors at the monument. ABC's Jonathan Carl was there and asked what it was like.
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2: 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Jamie Markley, David Van Camp, Scott Robbins. Okay, I think we're going to be talking about the Democratic Socialists for a while, because this is something.
1: Well, they're doing a pretty good job of finding deep blue districts with vulnerable incumbents and, jamming their preferred candidate through. They've done it again in Denver. Milot Kiros is another foreign-born communist who has won a Democrat congressional primary. She unseated a 15-term Democrat in Colorado yesterday. That representative has been in Congress longer than this communist has been alive, and she will likely win the November general election as things go. And here's part of her victory speech last night.
33: Okay. I'm about the same age that my dad was when he came to this country.
0: betting on the promise. He chose Denver to be our home because he knew that this city would welcome us. And that same city just voted to send a 29-year-old recovering lawyer, barista, immigrant, Democratic Socialist to Congress!
1: Oh my gosh.
2: I don't know that whole sound effect.
5: I hate that sound.
2: I know.
5: And that stupid horn they blow at all the soccer matches and hockey games, too.
2: So your dad came to this country for the promise of America, and you want to destroy it.
1: Yes.
2: Got it. Came here because it's the greatest country in the history of the world. And for all the reasons that it's great, you want to tear it down.
1: Yes.
2: Okay.
5: Rocky Mountain Socialist.
2: That doesn't really have a ring to it.
5: No, it doesn't. I'm working on it. I'm not quite there yet. We've got to throw that into a machine and see what comes up.
2: Yeah, might just take a little more effort on that one.
5: Well, you know, it was top of the mind.
2: I know.
5: You know, I didn't have time to noodle it.
2: Yeah. Man, oh, man. Well, I've got like 8 thoughts at once, so I'll just give, you know, random things as it's our 250th birthday. And different people have talked about all the things that America has led in. Invention, yeah. Cures for diseases, individual liberty. It's been the world's greatest economic engine. All these people from around the world have tried to come here, built on this American dream, only to have, you know, in like 2 generations, maybe, be indoctrinated and want to flip it upside down. And not perfect. Of course, there was slavery. You got to be reminded of that all the time. Of course, we understand it. But we also abolished slavery. And I mean, before a lot of other countries ever did. Mm-hmm. But you get no credit for that. And then there's the technology, all of the leadership there that, you know, people seem to enjoy. Not to mention World War II.
5: Dude, not to mention.
2: Talking about real fascism.
5: Yes.
1: Yeah.
2: Like, not the pretend kind that you just label somebody with that you don't agree with. Like, the real kind.
1: Yes.
5: I mean, you could go down the list of things that were created in this country to make life easier.
2: Oh, yeah.
5: The automobile. The
2: yes.
5: The light bulb.
2: The moon landing.
5: Yeah.
2: Mm-hmm. That never happened. It was in a studio in Los Angeles.
1: Right.
2: Okay.
1: Sure. Yeah. Whatever.
5: It was AI before we knew what it was.
2: Well, yeah. Before it went completely woke, it was higher education dominance.
1: Yes.
2: Dominance in a ton of different fields. Energy innovation. Wow. Global aid. We're the most giving country in the world,
1: yeah.
2: And have been for a long, long time.
5: And I will say this because I think this person's birthday should be a national holiday, and William Carrier. Freaking air conditioning.
1: Dude. You know what's interesting about that,
5: yeah.
1: with air conditioning, it's hard to even imagine how many lives in America have been saved.
5: You're absolutely
1: because
5: right.
1: Because of that. And also, yep. There is pretty solid evidence that, you know, it actually helps drive down violent crime, especially murders, because people aren't, like, hanging outside all the time.
5: Yeah. Hotter than a match head and
1: yeah.
5: Ready to kill somebody.
1: Yeah.
2: Yeah. No, it's something to watch that many young people like be captured by this stuff.
5: It truly is. Yeah.
2: Well, and the Democratic Party is allowing it to happen.
1: Oh yeah.
2: We're a Big Ten party.
5: Well, and now they're worried about it.
2: Oh, they're scared.
5: I mean, you
2: to death.
5: Created Frankenstein.
1: Mm-hmm.
5: Deal with it.
2: But that is what happens so many times. You'll have one group co-opt another to get where they want to go.
5: Mm-hmm.
2: And because you have something else going on too, and we can get into this later. And that is the Islamists that are using the far left to advance their cause.
1: Yeah.
2: Once they get to a certain level, do you think they're not going to eat them alive?
1: That's the thing. Everybody thinks, or there are so many people who just feel like nothing's ever going to turn on them. There
2: right.
1: are a whole lot of marriages of convenience going on right now on the left side of the aisle. And at some point, one faction is going to win, and it's going to be ugly.
2: Oh, buddy.
1: Getting to that point.
2: Oh, yeah. Yeah, the communists and the Islamists, they can coexist for a while,
1: mm-hmm.
2: but not forever.
1: Yep.
2: So, yeah, more on that a little bit later. J.B. Pritzker, governor of Illinois, is pretty certain that Trump is suffering from dementia.
1: Yeah. Well,
5: same guy who told us Joe Biden was fine over and over and over and over again.
2: Yeah.
5: Sit down, you tub of lard.
1: Yeah, he was asked about Trump's warning to America the other day about the rise of communists working their way through the Democrat Party.
2: Mm-hmm.
12: Like, the man is continually suffering from dementia. I don't think he really understands what he's saying. The truth is that, I mean, this is a man who's threatened to jail the mayor of Chicago, the governor of Illinois. He regularly threatens to go after people and indeed has used the Department of Justice to go after people. So,
2: you know, if you break the law.
12: You know, he just, I think he has these concepts in his head and he blurts them out without really thinking. And the truth is that these are folks, like I said, who are talking about, it is going to be hard to deliver on some things when you're saying I'm going to offer free, people want to ban rent, for example. And I'd love it if we could offer some people, you know, free rent that don't have free rent now. But there is also the practical reality of we've got to pay the bills and make sure that we're balancing budgets and so on.
1: The idea of any lawmaker in the state of Illinois talking about we got to pay our bills is a riot.
5: Joke.
1: Man. Yeah.
5: It's a joke.
2: Yeah, no kidding.
5: And him talking about dementia and Trump again after running cover for Sleepy for 4 years.
2: Oh, yeah.
5: Is just remarkable. Lack of self-awareness is incredible with that guy.
2: It's something, man. You know what? This is an anniversary, too. Because as I was, getting some different audio together, sometimes out of curiosity, on the same date, I'll look back different years. What were we talking about, say, 3 years ago at this time? Just out of my own curiosity.
5: Mm-hmm.
2: And I look back a couple of years ago, and it was after the debate in 24.
5: Oh, yes. Yeah.
2: And I listened to a couple of clips of Biden, because J.B. Pritzker did say, oh, no, he's fit. He did, man.
5: Great.
2: Energy.
5: No problem.
2: Just great.
5: Yeah.
2: Man, oh, man, when he was talking about, abortion, and then to illegals murdering citizens, that whole thing, do you remember this? Do you want to hear it again?
5: I do.
2: Yeah. Okay, roll it.
13: The fact is that the vast majority of constitutional scholars supported Roe when it was decided. Supported Roe. And that's this idea that they're all against it is just ridiculous. And this is the guy who says the state should be able to have it. We're in a state where in 6 weeks, you don't even know whether you're pregnant or not, but you cannot see a doctor and have him decide on what your circumstances are when you need help. The idea that states are able to do this is a little like saying we're going to turn civil rights back to the states, let each state have a different rule. Look, there's so many young women who have been, including a young woman who just was murdered, and he went to the funeral. The idea that she was murdered by an immigrant coming in, they talk about that. But here's the deal. There's a lot of young women are being raped by their in-laws, by their spouses, brothers and sisters, by...
2: What? Brothers and sisters? What the hell was that? Boy, I forgot about that one.
5: I did, too.
1: I did, too.
5: Man, talk about not aging well either. Whoa.
2: But JB told us, trust me on this.
5: Yeah.
2: I'm around this guy.
5: Yeah,
2: the energy. I can't keep up with him.
5: No.
2: Well, can't keep up with his train of thought because I don't know what the heck he's saying.
5: Everybody has a bad night.
2: Yeah. Right.
5: Yeah.
2: Of course. Yeah.
5: Spin machine on that one.
2: All right.
5: You did good, Joe. You answered all the questions.
2: Yes. like a kindergartner.
5: Yes.
2: So there's some people upset with the Supreme Court saying, dongs and girls sports, it doesn't belong. States can make the law.
1: Yes. Yep.
2: And this is what, racist?
1: Apparently so, yeah.
2: How can it be racist?
1: This is an endurance athlete named Chris Mosier. She's a woman who thinks she's a man, and she's competed against dudes, including at an Olympic qualifier. And again, going the opposite direction is very rare, and zero people have a problem with it.
2: Mm-hmm.
1: I don't know about zero, but that's not what we're really talking about. We're talking about high school and college-age guys who suddenly decide they're going to compete against the women. Having an unfair physical advantage. But she is really mad that the Supreme Court said that states could ban dudes from playing in girls' sports.
2: Okay, I'm trying to make sense of this.
14: It's heartbreaking for me to see this work be undone, vote by vote, by these politicians who
3: are not out to actually impact women's sports. We know that's not right.
14: Right. Yeah.
3: They don't give a shit about women or women's sports. That is not it, right? Because Ben and Trisha,
2: no, it's more than just the sports. Yeah. It's their spaces.
1: Yeah.
2: This is so stupid.
3: And transgender women and girls does not create more possibilities or equity for all women and girls. In fact, it is the opposite, right? We know that when you ban trans women and girls, you create a heightened scrutiny on all women and girls,
14: right,
3: particularly black women and girls, brown women and girls, girls from the global south. We need to keep calling that out.
2: Higher scrutiny? How?
5: Well, because, I don't even know what that any of that meant.
1: What she's drawing on is sort of a warped view of some of the complaints that have been leveled against Olympic athletes, particularly from Africa, because there are intersex or biologically male females who wind up sort of, it's like a wink and a nod, passing the test, like that boxer that was so controversial. Or that the Olympic runner who said, just my testicles don't make me less of a woman. higher scrutiny, more meaning, you know, higher scrutiny of the organizations from third world countries that look the other way when it comes to the rules because they want to cheat.
2: Right. And that's racist.
5: I don't know. Everything is racist.
2: Again, it's to the point where if it's someone of color, and whether they break the law or lie, and to hold accountable, by holding accountable, now you're called racist.
1: Yes.
2: That's insanity.
1: Of course it is.
2: God. And that's when it doesn't mean anything anymore.
5: So that was a woman pretending to be a man then?
1: Yes.
5: What we just heard. Okay.
2: Yeah. Oh, my God.
5: And that's, poof.
2: Yeah. Eesh. They're not going to give up. I think a lot of us thought maybe once this stuff starts coming down, it's like, okay, give up the fight. Reality is set in. No. They're in there. And David, you have the story now that the UK has the, quote, gayest parliament of all time?
1: Yes.
2: And very proud.
1: Yes.
5: Who knew?
2: Well, I guess we'll find out.
1: Yeah.
2: And we have the five stories we're watching today coming right up.
5: Hey, this is Scott Robbins celebrating our nation's 250th on News Talk 550 KTSA and FM 107.1.
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2: The Markley Van Camp and Robbins Show. 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
1: All right, number 5, starting today, eligible seniors can get GLP-1s, the fat shot drug, for $50 a month for weight loss alone under a new pilot program that expands access to weight loss drugs for older Americans. Number 4, per Gallup.
2: What Trump has to say about that? I have an idea what he'd have to say.
5: Who?
2: Trump.
5: Oh, Trump.
2: Yeah.
32: And he takes the fat shot. I said, it's not working.
2: It's one of the greatest all time.
1: Number 4.
5: The fat shot. Ask for it by name.
1: Yes. Depressing stat from Gallup. 2026 marks the first time on record that Democrats are more likely to say they have little to no pride in being an American than they are to say that they're proud to be an American. 36% say they have little to no pride. 27% say they're very or extremely proud to be an American. That's grim, dude.
2: Well, if you're watching PMS Now, CNN, any of those, and that's where you're getting your information, yeah, you'd be pretty depressed.
1: Number 3, Melot Kyros is another foreign-born communist who has won a Democrat congressional primary. She unseated a 15-term Democrat in Colorado yesterday, and she will likely win the November general election. Number 2, Kamala Harris has had some meetings with Zoran Mamdani, another anti-Israel communist, as she gears up for another run for president. And number 1, President Trump reportedly held multiple conversations on returning to all-out war with Iran if talks fail, though he really is trying to go the diplomatic route for now. Mm-hmm. Those are the top five stories that we are keeping an eye on today. 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
2: Okay. So you had the story. Something about the UK has the gayest parliament of all time, and it's a source of pride.
1: Mm-hmm. Well, that's, yeah, the UK Prime Minister, Keir Starmer, he went to a pride event and was, by the way, this was a good line, described by one of the people who organized the event as a lesbian fashion icon. He took it in stride, and that's a, I'm sorry, that's a great joke. I mean, that, if you picture that guy, that's a really, really good joke.
2: Now, who had the joke? Was it lesbians that actually wrote the joke?
1: Yes.
2: That is hilarious.
1: That's a good joke. Yeah.
2: I agree. I love that.
1: Well, he also dropped a new line.
2: Okay.
0: I'm really proud that we got the gayest parliament. I don't think just of all time anywhere in the world. I don't think there's any parliament that is gayer than this part. That is fantastic.
1: It's just...
2: That's not AI. That's Keir Starmer.
1: That's Keir Starmer. Yes.
2: And he's done. How long does he have left?
1: Well, he's basically waiting for the politics and the political dust to settle before he leaves. He wants a clear picture. Yeah, I think that guy is, it's just interesting when you think about it, like from across the pond, when he says, yeah, we have the gayest parliament ever. It just makes, you know, the eighth grade me laugh quite a bit.
2: Oh, yeah.
1: About that. Sort of like when he calls himself a gooner, and apparently gooner is a term for Arsenal soccer fans, but it means something very, very different in the United States.
5: Yeah.
2: Yeah. There'll be some memes on that one. This is the Markley, Van Camp, and Robert Show.
5: Man, I'm a goona.
2: What is the biggest story of the day, David?
1: The biggest story of the day, I guess it's that the march of communism rolls along in the Democrat Party, and they don't seem able to, you know, push
5: G's
1: back against
5: it. Out of the
1: it.
5: Bottle, baby. It's
1: it
5: out
1: really
5: of the bottle.
1: Is.
5: Yep.
2: Oh, yeah. Just I'm also waiting to see what happens with this couple that climbed the Empire State Building. The spire.
5: Yeah, they went clear up the thing.
2: Yes. And then they had a sign out there that said, when the power of love beats the love of power, the world knows peace.
1: Oh, my gosh.
5: Okay.
2: And it looks like he proposed, but
5: that's
2: they got their heads covered.
5: Yeah,
2: they have their heads covered.
5: Yeah.
2: So wait to see what happens with that, too. Oh, yeah. Oh, and the CIA. This is a crazy story we'll get to coming up.
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5: The Markley, Van Camp, and Robbins Show. Jamie Markley, David Van Camp, Scott Robbins. Do you want me to attempt this?
6: Yes, I do.
5: Explain this?
6: I don't know. That's up to you.
5: Okay, so as we prepare for the show every day, you're trying to look at all these different stories. And sometimes you go down rabbit holes because your curiosity is peak and you keep reading about something. Well, yesterday there was a House Oversight Committee hearing on the MK Ultra program. Are you familiar with that at all?
6: Yeah, it's
7: I am not.
6: Mind control, CIA stuff, yeah.
7: Oh, God.
5: Oh, yeah. The stuff that was going on, allegedly, like in the 50s. Mm-hmm. Okay? A covert, illegal human experimentation program run by the CIA from 1953 to 1973. Okay. And then there were big hearings about this years ago in the 70s. And so you got this guy, Tom O'Neill. He's an investigative journalist. Author of Chaos, Charles Manson, the CIA, and the Secret History of the 60s.
6: You read that book, David? I did. It's a mind trip of a book. And I'll tell you that the reason this guy gets some credibility from me is because even in that book, he never really comes to a conclusion because he can never really find the end point. He's just finding all of these different weird connections about like Charles Manson and mm-hmm. people who were working in Haight-Ashbury. Who are actually working for the government, experimenting with LSD on yes. unsuspecting hippies, essentially. And they're just all of these different connections that he can't really figure out sort of an end point. He even leaves it pretty open at the end of the book. But it is fascinating. It's a rabbit hole of a book, but it's interesting.
5: How long has that book been out? Any idea?
6: Not sure. I want to say like 2016.
5: Okay. I wonder if some of this stuff that he's uncovered since lead more of the clues. Because I didn't read that book.
6: 2019. Yeah.
5: 2019. Okay. So as he's testifying, and he brings up the Manson thing, and he said, you know, it was one thing he couldn't shake. How had Charles Manson, a barely literate ex-con, acquired the ability to persuade ordinary young people to murder complete strangers simply because he had told them to? And so the pursuit of that led him to Dr. Lewis West, known as Jolly. Because the middle name is Jollyon, mm-hmm. was one of the most influential psychiatrists in America. And in 1977, he was one of 7 academic researchers named in a front page New York Times story alleging the CIA had used American universities, hospitals, prisons as secret laboratories for these experiments involving LSD. And these were on people that didn't know what was happening.
6: Yeah.
5: Totally unwitting.
6: Well, they were
5: it could have been happening to you, Scott. You wouldn't even know.
7: No, I'm sure it has happened to me. Yes, we explain a lot.
6: Well, in that book, he talks about like the Haight-Ashbury

0: stuff, and how, like, they actually embedded people in clinics that were giving them different drugs. And one of the reasons why it went haywire is because they introduced speed into the population.
1: Wow. Well, and he's saying, you know, all these congressional hearings that happened that year, this guy West denied everything, and then his name was never brought up again. And he said, I'll spare you the long and tedious story of how my Manson reporting led me to West, except to say I eventually learned in 67, when Manson transformed into the cult leader we're familiar with today, that he and his followers were receiving free medical care at that clinic you mentioned in San Francisco, where West had established a base of operations for a research project he was conducting nearby. He also learned that UCLA, West's last academic home, had inherited his papers following his death in 99. Is that in the book?
0: I don't recall that specific detail.
1: Okay. Said nearly 2 months and more than 200 boxes later, he found the proverbial needle in a haystack. Correspondence between West and Dr. Sidney Gottlieb, the architect of MKUltra. And the letters began in 1953. And again, you can look this up at Real Clear Politics. You can listen to his opening statement yesterday. But basically, they were conducting experiments on unwitting human subjects, including military personnel, prisoners, and psychiatric patients at the base hospital. He then outlined the experiments themselves in six more pages that could have been, you know, written in some book, like crazy sci-fi sort of book. And so, using LSD in combination with hypnosis, West proposed inducing confusion, amnesia, and specific mental disorders in people who would remember nothing of their interaction with him afterward. Yeah. They could change memories. They could take a memory you have and make it something different. It's wild. Yeesh. And I take it that's part of the book.
0: Mm-hmm. Yeah.
2: That would explain socialist Democrats.
1: Yes. And this correspondent between these two guys. And so, as they've said, well, that whole, you know, sort of MK Ultra experiment was a failure. We really didn't get anything out of it. That is total BS. They got a lot out of it. They figured a lot out of it. And is that what basically the book had said?
0: Yeah.
2: Dang.
1: Yeah. So, you know, you're watching, you know, the Bourne Identity and stuff like that. You're like, well, I understand that this was something that was based upon something somebody read somewhere. No, that, you could research that out.
2: I'm really surprised there hasn't been a movie made about this.
1: I think there are different movies with these concepts that are in them.
0: Well, Netflix actually made his book into a movie.
2: Did they?
0: Yeah.
2: Missed that one.
0: Came
2: I
0: out
2: missed
0: a couple that too. Year, or a year ago. Yeah.
1: Any good? What was it called? Do you remember?
0: Chaos.
1: Oh, man, I'll have to look that up.
2: I got to look that up, too, now. Yeah. Now I'm really piqued.
1: Yeah, this is one of those things I was unfamiliar with until I just saw this dude's testimony this morning. I'm like, man, is that interesting. And this is one of those things where, as we're celebrating 250, we are the greatest country in the history of the world. Not without its flaws.
2: Mm-hmm. Well, no.
0: Well, I'm tired of even acknowledging that. It's like, what country doesn't have flaws?
1: Exactly. Exactly.
2: When you brought this story up, though, when you were talking about it, I think you were talking about Michelob Ultra.
0: Well, actually, that is related to the MK Ultra. No, I'm just kidding. Not really.
1: Well, yes. That's one of the ways you were captured early on.
2: I never planned. No. Happened.
1: Any sort of fear that happens, you think beer. And that's why you were in the tavern every afternoon.
2: It would explain a lot, wouldn't it?
1: Huh? It's that time. We do it a couple of times a day. Go around the table. It may not be the biggest story out there, but it caught your attention. David, what's your story here?
0: Jen Psaki on MS Now, you know, Biden's former press secretary. Well, she was kicking around the old ruling yesterday that the Supreme Court handed down that said that, yeah, states can ban biological boys from playing in girls' sports.
1: Mm-hmm.
0: And there's a phrase that she uses in this interview with the NAACP legal counsel, Kristen Clark, about this, and it's kind of amazing.
3: Okay. One of the things I've seen out there from some legal experts, but I'm interested in your view, is that this is it's not just about this, that this is a slippery slope to potentially go after, something more expansive, the ability, against discrimination of any kind based on gender. What do you think? Is this a slippery slope to a larger objective and goal? What should we be clear of?
0: The pro-transing of kids people need to retire the phrase slippery slope.
1: No
0: kidding.
1: Forever.
0: They don't get to use that anymore.
1: No, they've used the grease on a lot of things.
0: They sure have, man.
1: To then say, what's this a slippery slope to? A little projection there, maybe.
0: Yeah, it really is.
1: Unreal.
2: Golly.
1: All right, Scotty, what do you got for what's your story?
2: WNBA story. I have another one of those today.
1: Wow.
2: WNBA changes the rules to deny Caitlin Clark. For years, this true story, the WNBA named its top two all-star vote-getters as captains. Last week, once it was clear that Caitlin Clark would top the fan vote for the second straight year, the league scrapped the captains entirely and replaced them with honorary GMs picked from retired players.
0: Come on.
2: The fans spoke. They voted, but they said, no, no, no. We can't allow that to happen. How long before she just says enough? I'll go to Europe and play or whatever.
1: No, you can't do that.
2: I don't want to do this anymore.
0: I don't think she will.
2: I don't think she will either. Because
0: I think when you're at that hyper competitive level, it becomes fuel. That kind of stuff.
1: Yeah. I mean, listen, man. I'm way over my skis here because I don't understand. You know, the physical body and injury and all that. I'm just a regular jamoke that just watches different things. She's got back issues now, right?
2: Yep.
1: Okay. She is not the biggest girl out there on the floor.
2: Oh, no.
1: I mean, as a guard, like, there is a fear that she's going to get so badly hurt that she's going to be injured for, like, months at a time.
2: Yeah, if not
1: back, stuff like that.
2: Yeah.
1: You know, I think that's a fear of some people. I mean, and that's not say you can't give her a hard foul. A hard basketball foul is fine. I think, like other people have talked about. But some of that stuff is... it's pretty bad, man. It's pretty obvious,
2: getting
1: too.
2: Getting poked in the eye is not part of a hard foul.
1: No.
2: No, neither
1: that is dirty.
2: Your throat getting stepped on.
1: Yeah. For my story, this is really surprising to me. I happen to see this stat that explicit music is on the decline.
2: What else are they going to do? I mean, they've taken it to where you as far as you can go with it.
1: I know, but it seems like it's always increasing. But, and this was from Spotify. And the story is people don't seem as interested in songs with sexual lyrics or profanity. Only 13% of Spotify's top 50 songs this year are flagged as explicit compared to, get this, 74% in 2018.
2: Yeah.
1: So some people think it comes down to a couple of factors. One, people are listening to nostalgic radio-friendly songs more than ever.
2: Yeah.
1: I'm always blown away by my... two of my kids, well, all of them really, all in their 20s. Like, even Flo from Pearl Jam, I'm like, where'd that come from?
2: Yeah.
1: But it's gone from like Alice in Chains to, you know, the different grunge artists, basically.
2: I even like the pop music stuff from that era. My granddaughter is in this, she saw the Michael Jackson movie, this whole Michael Jackson thing now.
1: Yeah, that should all be explicit.
2: Listen to, well, none of it was.
1: It should be labeled that way.
2: Well, it wasn't.
1: He's a freak.
2: Well, he might have been, but I'm telling you, it's a whole other generation that's listening to these stuff again.
1: Yeah. Boy, I was really feeling positive about this with some of this music, and then you bring Michael Jackson into
2: it. I'm just telling you what she, you know.
1: Yeah, and you gave her, like, the platinum record to put up on her wall.
2: Yeah, she wanted it, and I said, okay.
1: Oh, man, I don't know what's worse, giving her that or that Ouija board.
2: Please. Different granddaughter, by the way.
1: Oh, different
2: not
1: granddaughter.
2: The same one.
1: Yes. The Ouija board of the different one.
0: Yeah. Corrupted
1: you
0: have, one. You had to
1: did you ever
0: the
1: get
0: other.
1: That Ouija board back after you're like,
2: was,
1: man, I should have did that?
2: It was disposed of.
1: Got it.
2: And it probably is going to resurrect itself again. I don't know.
1: It's back to this story. That's part of it. That was reason one.
2: Yeah.
1: The second is just decreasing popularity of hip-hop and rap. Well, that's in the story. I know some people say, well, that's right.
2: I don't know about that, but oh well.
1: Dude, look at the top 10 right now.
2: Okay.
1: There's like three country songs.
2: That's because country is the top 40, is the pop music now. It really is.
1: But country music is being played on pop radio.
2: No, right. That's what I mean. Yeah, it's like weird. It's
1: By the late 2010s, rap accounted for more than 50% of Spotify's top 50. Sometimes even 75%. This year, only 25%. Alternative and country gaining more spots on the chart. Maybe there's hope for America yet.
2: Bring guitars back.
1: Yes. You like guitars now?
2: Love guitar. I've always loved guitars.
1: Okay. You were a pop guy.
2: Don't start on me.
1: Synthesizers. Man. All right. Nimrod's with the news and a news update straight ahead.
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1: All right. The Mark Lee Van Camp and Robin Show. Man, it sucks if you're waking up sweating in the middle of the night. I've had that happen many times. Yes. Not since Ghostbed.
2: Gross.
1: Well, Ghostbed, they have their cooling technology built right into every mattress. 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Then you're waking up all sweaty.
2: Gross.
1: David, you've called yourself quite the sweater, and it's all gone now.
0: Well, for the most part, it's hard to contain when you're just an aggressive, you know, radical sweater like me. 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
1: News update, David Van Camp.
0: Well, a couple of people climbed up the big tower on the Empire State Building. They've come down. They've been taken into custody. There was a marriage proposal. They hung a flag that had some of the dumbest, most trite things written on it.
1: Mm-hmm.
0: Like, what is it, the power of love is the only thing that can defeat the love of power or some nonsense like that?
1: Yeah, then the love of power stops or something like that.
0: Yeah, that, I mean, dude, that's the kind of stuff Bono reads and says, tone it down a little bit, guys.
2: Right, yeah.
0: That's a little too over the top here.
1: But yeah, they're taking away. It looked like he proposed, and she said yeah, because he busted out a ring.
2: Well, yeah.
0: When you're on top of the Empire State Building, there are implications if you say no.
2: Yeah, if she says no, what happens?
1: That is true.
2: A little pressure.
1: Well, there are a lot of different questions with this we'll have to get into later. Yeah. I guess for now, we better get to Nimrod. There we go.
21: When the going gets tough.
22: Damn it, this is too hard.
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22: I love the poorly educated.
1: All right. Nimrod's in the News. We go to Canada, in Ottawa, where, you have the city promoting something, you know, in public squares. Okay, whatever. Well, they're going to make signs. And if you're the sign maker, you got one job. Not that hard. You just put the right. Yes. Well, now we have mistakenly announced the formation of pubic squares.
2: Oh, see. What happened?
1: You got to wonder.
2: Gatekeepers here.
1: Purple posters explaining the city's Uncommon Spaces initiative. They had a little spelling error. And now we're talking about pubic spaces. Now you've got to redo the whole thing. Just part of it. And that's Nimrod's in the News.
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25: From ABC News, I'm Dave Packard. In Washington, D.C., President Trump speaking Saturday evening ahead of the Freedom 250 fireworks show. Earlier, aircraft from NASA and the United States Coast Guard kicking off the military flyovers. Events on the Mall were evacuated for a time due to severe weather. The feels-like temperature in D.C. Saturday peaking at 110 degrees. In New York City, visitors gathered at New York's Intrepid Museum to mark the 4th with military vehicles, demonstrations, and a patriotic flyover over the city's harbor. Military jets flying in formation past the Statue of Liberty and One World Trade Center, leaving red, white, and blue smoke trails across the skyline. New Yorker Victor Lima watching it all.
26: It feels really good. We got to show support to our troops, law enforcement, everything. And we're really proud to be here in the U.S.
25: It was hot up and down the original 13 colonies. Days of extreme heat in the Northeast sparking thunderstorms. Boston's July 4th celebration had to be evacuated briefly. Those who made it out for the event are still celebrating.
27: It's my bucket list thing. Go to the 4th of July to Boston.
25: A pilot on a Delta Airlines flight reported the plane may have been struck by a firework as they were approaching the runway at Chicago's Midway Airport earlier on Saturday evening.
28: Tower, we just had a firework hit our plane, Delta 1076. We're continuing.
25: The Delta pilot said that the plane would need to be inspected at the gate. Kyiv's 335-foot Mother Ukraine monument was illuminated in the colors of the U.S. flag Friday to mark the 250th anniversary of American independence. The event, organized by the American Chamber of Commerce in Ukraine as part of the U.S. Embassy's Freedom 250 celebrations. Chamber President Andy Hunter said Ukraine understands America's fight for freedom.
29: The American Chamber of Commerce, we are here illuminating this beautiful monument, this female, a symbol also like the Statue of Liberty in New York.
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5: About 1,600 gas and electric utility workers across eastern Philadelphia went on strike on the 4th after contract talks between the union and utility company PECO broke down. Union local president Larry Anastasi.
7: I think it's a shame. If you choose a job where you have to risk your life in order to pay the bills, take care of your family, and you decide that you don't mind doing that, I don't think it's much to ask to have the same benefits as everybody else.
5: The union seeking higher wages, a pension plan, and retirement medical benefits. While America celebrated its 250th birthday in a country a little older, announcement of two major archaeological discoveries dating back to the 4th century. ABC's Chuck Sievertson.
8: Crews in Egypt have found a well-preserved Byzantine-era residential city in the western desert from the 4th century in the Dakhla Oasis. There are north-south thoroughfares intersected by east-west streets, forming open squares and public spaces. Archaeologists also uncovered bread ovens, kitchens, and well-preserved bronze coins bearing portraits of Byzantine emperors, Latin inscriptions, and Christian symbols. Also, 18 ancient tombs were found in Marina El Alamein near Alexandria.
5: President Trump says it started on the 4th of July. The U.S. Treasury began accepting donations of publicly traded stock to help support Trump accounts, the tax-advantaged savings account for children that he named for himself. Trump wrote that more than 6 million accounts have been requested. Dave Packer, ABC News.
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1: The Markley, Van Camp, and Robbins Show. Jamie Markley, David Van Camp, Scott Robbins, yep. Thank you for being here. Supreme Court, big decisions. Some people are applauding, some very disappointed.
0: Yeah, well, the birthright citizenship thing, as expected, the Trump administration lost at the Supreme Court with that. They said that, yes, under the 14th Amendment, anybody born physically in the United States is automatically a citizen of the United States.
1: I thought the Supreme Court was just a tool of Trump.
0: Right? I mean, I'm just kind of surprised right now, right? But they, you know, they, I guess they still are. I'm not sure. The gripe that I've been seeing more and more of is, I can't believe this was 5-4, or depending on how you read it, 6-3. But
2: well, win's a win, man. I mean,
0: right?
2: Come on.
0: They're like, I can't believe it wasn't unanimous.
2: Yeah.
1: Unbelievable.
2: Well, I'm not surprised.
1: Okay.
2: If they're not bitching about something, they're not happy.
0: I am laughing at all the people who say, yeah, the plain text of the 14th Amendment is very clear. Say the same people who say that shall not be infringed doesn't really mean that.
1: Right. Yeah. It's never consistent that way.
2: Interpretation of constitutional law.
1: Yes.
2: Yes.
1: But as far as dogs and girls sports.
0: Yep. That went down. Yes. That is that states can actually ban boys who identify as girls from participating in girls' sports. And so Peyton McNabb, she's a former North Carolina high school athlete who was injured by a dude playing in her sport. And she was on Fox News to talk about the ruling.
1: Okay.
3: You know, I'm just feeling so blessed. Of course, this is something that means a lot to me, and it affected me personally. And, you know, there's a lot of eyes on this. Across the country, there's families, there's parents, and there's coaches and daughters who are watching this decision being made. And I'm just so thankful that they get to understand that they are protected and it's okay for their state to protect them, because I mean that's all it was. All that they were having to determine is if it was okay if states could protect their girls or if it was allowed.
1: Yeah,
0: pretty simple.
2: Nobody still, the blue states won't do it.
0: Well, no,
2: of course
1: no, and then there will be lawsuits. And again, this should be just a common sense thing.
2: Yeah, you would think.
1: Yes, I mean, this is one of those things you could say 10 years ago, could you envision this happening? Like, not that long ago.
0: Yeah.
2: No.
1: Where this would even be a fight.
2: No.
1: Man, you talked about people still out protesting it today.
0: Yeah, the whole thing. I mean, there was a movie about, what was he, a washed up or a controversial NBA player who still wanted to play ball, and so he got kicked out of the NBA, and he winds up going and playing in the WNBA. The movie is called Juana Man. It's a real movie.
2: It is a real movie. Yeah.
0: They were making fun now of the concept.
1: Yes, of course.
2: They've been talking about this forever. I mean, would you rather have to go into the real world and get a real job after your basketball career fizzles out, or would you rather go in the WNBA?
1: Well, it would be, and don't you think it's a matter of time before someone does it?
2: Well, yeah.
1: This is like a 3-year project.
2: Yeah. Yes.
1: Like, all right, I'm going to punk the entire world here.
2: Yeah.
1: You know, and make secret recordings as it's happening, as you're identifying as a woman, and you go into the WNBA.
2: Yeah, and if they don't let me, well, we got problems.
1: Well, of course.
2: Because I am a woman.
1: Yeah. And that might be when the whole thing turned. Because there would be some women in the league going, okay, this isn't right.
2: Yeah, so many of them say they support this.
1: Oh, I know.
2: And because it hasn't happened to them.
1: Exactly.
2: Yeah, we'll see.
1: Yeah. The whole WNBA thing right now, with the Caitlin Clark controversy.
2: Oh, and
1: it's crazy.
2: What's her teammate's name?
1: Oh, Sophie Cunningham.
2: Sophie Cunningham.
1: With the whole pointing meme?
2: Yeah.
1: That is one of the funniest things I've ever
2: hilarious.
1: Seen.
2: Well, I saw how it started. I hadn't seen the video until last night.
1: Yeah.
2: Where the woman on the other team is pointing at her.
1: Oh, yeah.
2: And then she starts pointing. Yep.
1: Oh, yeah.
0: Who doesn't
2: cocks
0: appreciate
2: her head and points. Yeah.
0: Who doesn't appreciate a crap-talking smoke show, man?
1: Dude, that was the thing. And she's not afraid of a fight at all.
0: No.
1: I mean, that's what, you know, makes you want to watch that team.
0: Well,
1: I still don't do it, but I'll watch the clips for sure.
0: Well, right now, the number one and number two jersey sales are Sophie Cunningham and Caitlin Clark.
1: Yes.
0: Caitlin Clark's number one. I think
1: for the WNBA.
0: For the WNBA.
1: Did you see jersey sales overall?
0: Mm-mm.
1: Basketball. Steph Curry, number one. Number two, Caitlin Clark.
0: Wow.
1: Not number surprised. Three, LeBron.
0: That's why they hate her so much.
1: She's the reason they're making more money.
0: Yeah.
1: But yeah, she's out with a back injury. I don't know if you've seen like the whole montage of clips of her just getting beaten, kicked around.
0: Yeah.
1: It is pretty remarkable.
0: Oh, yeah. Even Christine Brennan, who's a liberal sports writer, was out there saying the league's got to do something to protect her because she got throat punched.
1: Yes.
0: I mean, what the hell?
1: I know, man. It's wild.
2: I saw one idiot we both know that was online talking about this being, if you are a Caitlin Clark fan, or if you understand what's been going on and this is the stake you're claiming, then you're a racist.
0: Okay.
1: What do you mean?
2: You're a racist if you all of a sudden don't feel Caitlin Clark's aggrieved by what's happening, and she's going to get hurt, and she's doing, and they're punishing her, and all this stuff. Then you are in fact the racist.
1: I don't even understand the argument.
2: No, it's a white girl, and the black girls are beating her up. So, if you see it that way, then you're a racist.
1: Got it. So I would say this to that person. Let's say that most of the league was white, and this was a black girl.
2: Oh, I agree.
1: And the same thing was happening. Oh, my gosh!
2: Yeah. I don't even want to make a race issue out of it. It's somebody's getting the crap beat out of him every single night.
1: Sure.
2: And is, by the way, the golden goose of the WNBA.
1: Yes.
2: You dopes. What are you doing?
1: I know.
2: But you're a racist if you feel that way.
1: Okay. That's why racist doesn't mean anything to anybody anymore. Again, for most people in the country, they really don't care the color of someone. I know the left always wants to make it that white people have a problem with something.
2: Mm-hmm.
1: Okay. To which, dude, that nut liberal Jennifer Welch.
2: Oh, boy.
0: Rock slide face. Yeah.
1: That's what. Yeah. Yeah. I knew you had a name for her, yeah. David. Did you hear her take?
0: No.
2: I want that.
1: Just on. You will not believe her take as far as race and white people.
2: Oh, she's white.
1: She's white.
2: Yeah.
1: Yes. But whites cannot take black and brown excellence and good looks. Whites have a huge problem with it.
0: What?
1: Yes.
2: She said that?
1: Roll the clip. Here we go.
4: They don't want people to be able to fail forward the same way they do, because somewhere deep inside them, they know they're not the smartest people in the room. They know they don't have the best ideas in the room. How do we know this? Because they're borrowing ideas from Nazi Germany, a failed experiment that led to a Holocaust of millions of people.
0: What are we talking about here?
1: It's delusional. She goes on, you'll get it.
4: But they're trying it again because they're so inferior and they're so terrified that Zoran Mamdani or that Barack Obama isn't white, but they're smarter, they're better looking, they're more liked. And I could go on and on and on down the list. Black excellence or brown excellence exposes white mediocrity and they can't stomach it.
1: Right. That's what it is.
0: Boy, that's some groveling right there.
1: Totally.
0: Oh, my gosh.
1: I don't know what that was all about, but it's her and her homely co-host.
0: Yeah.
1: All I could think was what they're trying to say, attractive black men, please cut us a break. I don't know. Please.
2: They're part of the minority group, Shovel Face.
0: That's one of the best jokes from that movie, Get Out. That came out, like, what was that, 10 years ago, 11 years ago, whatever?
1: Yeah.
0: It was a black guy meeting an all-white wealthy family, and the dad goes and sees the white or the black boyfriend and says, hey, you know, I would have voted for Obama a third time if I could have.
1: That's right, exactly.
0: She is the living embodiment of that joke.
1: Yes. Okay. Well said. Now, that whole thing's delusional.
2: You can't actually believe that.
1: So all the white people that voted for Obama the first time, okay, but didn't the second time, because all of a sudden he didn't do what he said he was going to do, and he was totally full of BS. All of a sudden, those people became afraid of the black man?
0: Yes.
1: And his good looks? Good night. That's hysterical.
2: Man, that's hard to wrap your head around that whole conversation. Whatever I just heard right there, yeah.
1: I thought so, man.
2: Man, that is a sick person.
1: Very much
2: that
1: so.
2: Is just so delusional. Yeah.
1: And again, what did you call her again, David?
0: Rock slide face.
2: Rock
1: yes.
2: Slide.
1: I will maintain that if she was really a gracious, sweet person, you would say she's attractive enough. I really would.
2: Yeah.
1: But because the heart is so dark, yeah. It is like 10 miles of gravel road.
2: It is.
1: Ugh.
0: No end in sight.
1: No kidding.
2: Can't get off the road. You just keep driving it.
1: Like, potholes.
2: God, it's everywhere.
0: It's like you're trying to run up the down escalator, you know? Terrible.
2: He'd get beat back every time.
1: So, do you have an update on Wiener?
0: California.
2: This is great, too, yeah.
0: California State Senator Scott Wiener, he got run out of a trans march because even though he is a left-wing lunatic, apparently, he doesn't sufficiently hate Israel, according to the activists. So it's very,
1: that's right.
0: It's very odd. And so he went on Morning Joe to kind of grovel a little bit.
1: Really?
0: Yeah.
1: Oh, I missed this. Roll it.
6: Yeah, I mean, I've been very. I'm Jewish, and Israel is home to half of all Jews on the planet, and it matters to Jews globally. And the Israeli government is an abomination. And I've been very clear that I believe that the Israeli government has committed genocide in Gaza, and that not support U.S. funding for the Israeli military. I'm not going to support U.S. funding for the destruction of Palestinian communities. And I support trans people. I try to take a pro-human approach.
2: Mm-hmm. You stand for nothing.
0: Hey, it doesn't matter. They hate you, right. Dude.
1: Oh, yeah.
2: Even though you had your leather codpiece on, it doesn't matter.
0: He was at the Kink Festival, and he had the leather straps on and all that stuff. Yeah.
1: Yeah. Well, I guess he went on and groveled. He did what he was supposed to do. Is that it? That's what works?
14: Wiener did stand up and take the beating.
0: He is. Say, based on some of the photos from that that particular parade, I mean, he is good at getting on his knees.
1: Well, so. I guess, yeah. I'm just thinking of those classic Bill O'Reilly clips from back in the day.
14: Wiener will be beaten down to size.
1: That was about a different Wiener. That was about Anthony.
0: Carlos Danger, yeah.
1: Yes, that's right.
2: What is with any dude last name Wiener is so weird.
1: Oh. Isn't that just... That's like decided ahead of time, isn't it?
14: The Wiener situation has exploded.
1: I know. Okay, enough. Yeah, that's probably enough.
2: Yeah. He was. Andres are endless.
1: I know. It just goes on and on. That was Bill for like weeks going, man.
14: Give us some inside stuff on this Wiener
1: game. All right. Yeah, we get it. Okay. Bill Maher took some criticism for having J.D. Vance on his show. He responds. And the five stories we're watching today coming right up.
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1: The Markley, Van Camp, and Robin Show. Jamie Markley, David Van Camp, Scott Robbins, and the five stories we're watching today.
27: One, two, three, four, five.
0: Right, we got number five here. U.S.-Iran diplomacy in Doha going on. Qatar is mediating over $6 billion in frozen Iranian funds, while Tehran insists that any interim deal must be implemented before final talks begin. So they're not sending direct representatives to come talk to the United States. Here we go again. Number four, shipping traffic, meanwhile, through the Strait of Hormuz is rebounding after the weekend's attacks, easing some of the most immediate pressures on the waterway. Number three, the UAE, meanwhile, is moving aggressively outside of OPEC, the big global oil cartel. They left. June oil exports hit a record 3.7 million barrels per day from the UAE. They're also planning another pipeline that can circumvent the Strait of Hormuz entirely.
1: Smart.
0: Number two, the Supreme Court has ruled that states can, in fact, ban boys from playing in girls' sports. Technically, it was 6-3, but the liberals agreed in part, dissented in part, basically. And I've been summing it up all day this way. Their arguments were, the majority is right, but I don't like it. I don't want reality to be this way. And then Clarence Thomas is like, yeah, no matter how you identify, a boy's a boy and a girl's a girl. Tough. Life sucks sometimes.
1: Yep.
0: Number one, the Supreme Court has ruled that the children of illegal aliens and foreign nationals born in the U.S. count as American citizens. The birthright citizenship landmark ruling today. Not going the Trumpster's way.
1: Yeah, too bad.
0: Those are the top five stories that we are watching today. 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
1: There was a story out of the New York Post talking about different people complaining that, well, there's not enough patriotic merchandise for our 250th birthday. Like, people thought you really would see it all over the place, and they're just not seeing it because they're seeing a lot of World Cup stuff, but not stuff for the 250th birthday.
2: I've seen a lot of stuff.
1: Okay.
2: Yeah.
1: Would you say it was the same as it was in 1976 for the 200th?
2: I don't know if I was paying much attention in 1976.
1: Talked about it before. It was everywhere.
2: I'm sure it was, yeah.
1: But yeah, people are saying there were special products, decorations, collectibles, even school supplies. It was everywhere. You couldn't escape it. And yeah, you see the 250 some places, but not like it was,
2: right,
1: you know, before. So
0: we live in a time when half the country finds the American flag problematic.
1: It's so sad, man.
0: It is sad. And I think it's sad for the people who feel that way, too, because, you know, whether it's people canceling performances at the nation's capital because they're afraid of backlash and all of that, protesting the 250th birthday celebrations altogether. You have no idea how much power you have given Donald Trump in your own soul.
1: That's true.
0: And that's really sad to me.
1: Well, and then people are talking about, and we've got so many people now in the country visiting saying, this place is incredible for a number of different reasons.
2: Right.
1: And it's not just because Costco has so much stuff. It's like cultural things, different freedoms that people have that they just take for granted. This is the Markley, Van Camp, and Robin Show. So, yeah, we'll get more into that later. And then there's different opinions out there on these Supreme Court decisions. Jonathan Turley weighing in. We can get to. But biggest story of the day, I suppose, is this Supreme Court stuff.
0: Yeah, birthright citizenship is probably the biggest one, because now they have declared that the 14th Amendment guarantees the right of citizenship to anybody physically born in the United States.
2: Whether your parents are
0: citizens legally, or not. Whether they're citizens, whether
2: right.
0: they're legal permanent, right, doesn't matter. As long as you were born here, that's what matters.
1: Yeah. And I haven't heard it yet, but I saw some people critical of what Ketanji Brown, you saw her, said about that. I don't know if have you heard that clip or not.
2: I haven't heard
3: Ketanji,
2: it.
3: Ketanji, well, you saw her.
1: Well, we can get to that coming up. And around to What's Your Story in just a few.
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17: 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I was like,

0: He wouldn't answer me. Before we could see Kaysen, the trauma doctor came in and said he needs to go to Shriners.
1: To survive a burn injury and to return to life unafraid and full of joy and be who you're supposed to be is what we strive to deliver to our patients. His injury was a big injury, and I think a testament to the care that we provide. He's fully functional. He's riding his dirt bike, doing all of the things that you would want him to do. I can't think of another system that has the impact on pediatric patients that Shriners Children's does.
2: I wouldn't do anything else.
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0: Go online right now to loveshriners.org.
4: 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The Markley, Van Camp, and Robin Show. I'm Jamie Markley, the Gen Xer, the Millennial, David Van Camp, and the Sexy Boomer. That's Scott Robbins. Mm-hmm. Okay, birthright citizenship. Supreme Court says, yep. Yeah, it's allowed.
5: Yes.
4: Who do you want to hear first? Jonathan Turley reaction or Donji Brown? You saw her back in April arguing for it.
5: Well, I think we can go to the old law professor.
6: I like Turley a lot, yeah.
4: All right. Here's Jonathan Turley's reaction. Bon Fox.
7: A roaring decision in favor of birthright citizenship as contained within the 14th Amendment. That is despite the countervailing evidence of some of the drafters of that amendment that they did not want this to be something that would cover birthright citizenship. Now, having said that, there are very good arguments on both sides here, good faith arguments. And I'm just reading through the Roberts decision today, but it is a very comprehensive and good faith argument. What is left here is a decision for the country as to whether it wants to examine a constitutional amendment. Some countries that have had birthright citizenship got rid of it because many of us believe it's an incredibly ill-considered policy.
4: Yeah, because it wasn't what it was originally designed for.
6: Right.
4: How different countries or people are using it. To just get into the country, have the kid, and then, boy, you're in from there on out.
5: Well, I think once you know, Republicans in Congress have wrapped up their latest dog parade, mm-hmm. one of the things that maybe they could look at is a way to legally crack down on these birth tourism sites, like people who actually run essentially birthing hospitals right. in Guam, yeah. California, Florida, for people from all over the world to come in. And while they're here, maybe they take a month-long vacation, and then they give birth, and then their kid is a U.S. citizen. There's got to be a way to knock that down.
4: Oh, yeah.
5: To say, no, you can't run that kind of operation.
4: Yeah, because I don't blame the people trying to do it.
5: Nope.
4: Because that's what the law is.
6: Mm-hmm. Now, your kid has to come out speaking English.
4: So this is getting shared a lot. This was back in April. Katanji Brown, you saw her. Arguing for it, and I'll just play it. Roll it.
8: I was thinking about this, and I think there are various sources that say this, that you obviously have permanent allegiance based on being born in whatever country you're from. That's what everybody recognizes. But you also have local allegiance when you are on the soil of this other sovereign. And I was thinking, you know, I, a U.S. citizen, am visiting Japan. And what it means is that, you know, if I steal someone's wallet in Japan, the Japanese authorities can arrest me and prosecute me. It's allegiance meaning, can they control you as a matter of law? I can also rely on them if my wallet is stolen to, you know, under Japanese law, go and prosecute the person who has stolen it. So mm-hmm. there's this relationship based on, even though I'm a temporary traveler, I'm just on vacation in Japan, I'm still locally owing allegiance in that.
4: Okay, got it, Scott?
6: Well, that was a Kamala Harris storytelling graduate right there. Holy cow.
5: When the hypothetical involves theft, Katanji, why did the subject of the hypothetical have to be a black person?

0: That's pretty racist question. To me.
1: Yeah, put you on that.
2: My gosh, long and winding road.
1: Yeah. Well, and then Maze on X has a flashback to 1993 with Dianne Feinstein. And honestly, I wasn't really following politics in 1993, so I've never even seen her look like this before. And I'm guessing she's going to speak coherently, because this was about birthright citizenship back in the day. Everybody up for this?
0: Sure.
1: Here we go.
3: Should you have a system where people can come to this country, even if they're well-to-do, get on Medicaid and give birth to a baby and then go back? The answer is no. And we know that Medicaid laws are being used and abused to do just this in the state of California. I'd like to see that stopped. About 13% of the California prison population, costing close to $300 million a year, are illegal aliens. I've had judges in Los Angeles and Orange County tell me one half of their criminal dockets are illegal aliens. Presently, a convicted illegal alien has the option of serving their sentence in California or being returned to their country of origin. I think that option ought to be removed.
1: Well, that's just hateful rhetoric. Obviously, MAGA before MAGA.
2: That is insanity when you hear Democrats saying that now.
1: Isn't it?
2: That just, yes.
1: I know.
2: It's remarkable.
1: Yes.
2: That's sane.
1: I know. I know.
2: Man.
1: Yeah.
2: That's a very pragmatic, practical approach to the problem.
1: Yes, it is.
2: Can't have any of that now.
1: No.
0: Oh, no. I mean, now it's the state of California didn't just put a stop to it. They pressed the brake, or they pressed the pedal to the metal on this.
2: Yeah, it's accelerator. Yeah, it's wild when you hear that now.
1: Oh, I
2: coming
1: know.
2: Coming from the staunch Democrat.
1: I know. Well, wow. And it's, you're talking now a party that's open borders, and it's staunch girl sports, and it's communism. It's
2: unreal.
1: It's wild. That's why we had that clip of Bill Maher talking to J.D. Vance saying, if this is where the party is, then my vote's in play, and it's you or Rubio.
2: Yeah.
1: And then he got ripped for even having J.D. Vance on. And then I forget where he was at, but he was asked about it. Like, hey, what about that criticism? And then there's another question. Here's how he answered.
4: Did your view of J.D. Vance change at all after you did the interview with him?
5: Did what?
4: Your views and your opinion of J.D. Vance heading into the interview versus after?
5: Mine didn't, because I talk to these guys all the time. And when I say these guys, I mean politicians and Republicans. So I know they're always going to be like that. They're never like this. Oh, everyone says after the show, Marjorie Taylor Greene, I kind of liked her. And it's like, yeah, everybody's a monster till you talk to them. And, you know, are there things we're never going to agree on? Yeah. But, you know, a guy like that, I knew it. I knew that kind of guy. They're happy warriors. He hit them with, you know, three really, really hard-hitting things that say you can't keep doing that, and they answer it, they evade it, but they don't hold it against you. It doesn't turn hateful. That's who it is. Some people don't want that. They want, you know, they would never be happy unless J.D. Vance walked out and I punched him in the nose. That's the only thing that would satisfy certain people. I don't play that game. I like to actually talk to people.
1: Yeah. Well, he's out of the party. Yeah. He's getting kicked out next.
0: Pretty much, yeah. Already is for a whole lot of people.
1: Yeah. Oh, yeah. Yeah, I know a guy. He was a huge Bill Maher guy until like 3 years ago. Bill Maher's lost his mind.
2: You can't deviate from the script, man. If you do, you're out.
1: I guess, man.
2: You're out.
1: It's crazy to me. All right, it's that time. Do it a couple of times a day. Go around the table. It may not be the biggest story out there, but it caught your attention and you want to bring it in. But David, what's your story here?
0: Well, speaking of Bill Maher, that was probably from him at the Kennedy Center, because he was awarded the Mark Twain Prize for American Humor.
1: Yeah.
0: At the Kennedy Center. Now, this isn't about him, though. John Mellencamp, he was there to play some songs.
1: Okay.
0: Well, and I want to bring up the review from Entertainment Weekly.
1: Okay.
0: And what they said about John Mellencamp. Right. Says when John Mellencamp took to the stage, he joked, "If I don't play your favorite song, blame Bill. He picked the songs." The Rocker opened with the ubiquitous classic rock radio jam, "Ain't That America."
2: What?
0: It's not the name of the song.
2: Pink Houses.
0: No.
1: And how hard is it to research it if you're writing the piece?
2: Can you play Ain't That America?
0: No, but I can play Pink Houses. And closed with the Deep Cut Authority song. That's not a deep cut. That charted. That was in the top 20.
1: That was a big hit.
6: Big hit.
1: Yeah. Gee whiz.
6: Can they put somebody who knows something about?
1: No, they won't do it.
6: I mean, it's really remarkable.
1: Because it's just the young clowns they bring in there. Yep, just write it.
6: The rocker.
1: Yes. Deep cut.
0: Johnny deep Collins. Cut authority song. Number 15 song is a deep cut.
1: Yeah. That stuff has driven me nuts, and you know it for years.
6: Yeah, I know, me too.
0: I'm just
6: too.
0: Thinking of the ZZ Top review that you bring up.
1: Oh, the one, Peoria, Illinois. Unbelievable. The one guy in the band without the beard.
6: Yeah.
1: Frank Beard.
6: Yeah, I know.
1: Frank Beard's beard in the spotlight. His beard? Are you serious? Remember that Kiss played a show. It was the Hot in the Shade tour. They had the big Sphinx thing.
6: Oh, yeah.
1: Of course they did, because it was like Spinal Tap.
6: It was Kiss, yeah.
1: Well, it was supposed to shoot sparks out of its eyes, which was a ripoff of Iron Maiden. But at that particular show, it had malfunctioned and didn't work. But the reviewer didn't really go to the show. I'm sure he was reading reviews of other shows where he talked about the sparks coming out of the Sphinx.
2: So, did that show the sparks came out of the Sphinx?
1: Oh, yes.
2: Oh, come on.
1: Yeah, I'm looking at the review, and I'm like, you didn't even go to the show.
6: Jeez.
1: Yeah, that stuff drives me crazy.
6: Holy cow.
1: All right, Scotty, what do you got for your story?
2: That's breaking news. It's kind of interesting. LeBron James told the Los Angeles Lakers he's not coming back. But he said he's not done playing.
1: He's going to a different team then.
2: Yeah, word has it that it's going to be he's going to be hooking up in San Francisco.
1: The Golden State.
2: With the Warriors. That's the word. I was a little surprised by that when I saw that, because I thought he was going to hang it up, but he's not. He still put 20.9 points a game last year, 7.2 assists, 6.1 rebounds.
1: I'm not a fan.
2: Played 60. I'm not a fan either.
1: What he's done on the floor is pretty remarkable.
2: Well, I agree.
1: It's crazy.
2: I 100% agree. And he's 41.
1: I know.
2: Doing this.
1: Yeah.
2: So he decided he was going to let him know that he wasn't coming back, didn't want to play for the Lakers anymore. So it's the end of that.
1: I don't know that the Lakers wanted him either.
2: Well, it frees up a bunch of money. They can do a bunch of stuff with it.
1: Yeah, well, people were saying they should cut bait with him anyway. So, yeah, that's interesting.
2: He's taking his talents to San Francisco.
1: It just seems to me like I'm going to go ahead and make this move before it's done to me. Mm-hmm. But who knows?
2: Bad point. I mean, everybody's saying all the right things with the Lakers brass, how lucky we were to have him, but, you know, blah, blah, blah, blah, blah.
1: Yes.
2: But I would imagine there is a feeling of, good.
1: Yeah.
2: And the Warriors are going to be going, wait, what? Wait a minute.
1: Yeah. For my story, this was out of Chicago, because it seems like whether it's the governor of Illinois or the mayor of Chicago, Brandon Johnson, it's all like, everything's good here. We don't need any help when it comes to crime. Okay. Local story. Roll it.
7: Three people are in custody after a local news crew was attacked near the Adler Planetarium. CBS reporter and photographer were approached by three men in a tow truck before a live report yesterday afternoon. CBS says a man got out while shouting racial slurs and ordering his dog to attack. Another man smashed their camera while a third broke their windshield. The men took off without harming the reporter or the photographer. 20 minutes later, police tracked the tow truck to Brighton Park, where witnesses say the men were pointing a gun at people on the street. The suspects were taken into custody after a brief chase and a crash. A high-powered rifle was confiscated from that truck.
1: Yeah, okay. And on it goes, good old Chicago.
2: Three men in the truck, you say.
0: We're just there to talk about some 4th of July sale, probably. Right. The aquarium.
1: Oh, my goodness. Yeah, I guess I could have saved that one for Nimrod's in the news, but I got something else. And a news update, just a few.
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1: Hey, Van Camp and Robin Show. Well, if you thought about losing significant weight and you've heard about the shots or you've seen people that have taken the shots and you saw the effects, you're like, I'd like that, but boy, I don't want needles. Or you don't like that. Or maybe you've heard about some of the side effects that can come with that. Mm-hmm. Scott doesn't like to talk about the side effects.
6: No. They're everything you'd expect.
1: Talk about depends or anything
6: okay.
1: like that.
6: All right.
1: So if you're saying, I want the results, but I don't want to sign up for the rest of it, you should check this out.
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0: Boy, Democrats are still not able to take a win at the Supreme Court. It's crazy after the birthright citizenship ruling came down. Greg Kassar, he's the Democrat who missed lunch and called it a hunger strike. Remember that?
1: Oh, yeah.
0: They had the dramatic photos of him, like, pouring water on his head. He's got, like, the pulse oximeter, whatever it's called, on his on his finger.
6: Skipped lunch.
0: Here he is on Capitol Hill.
3: To protect the rights of all citizens. And the way we do that is reining in this hyper-partisan Supreme Court. It's time to have a Supreme Court that is for the people and not just for their big donors.
0: All right. Donald Trump should today announce that he's nominating 4 new Supreme Court justices.
1: No kidding. Like, if you're still going to be saying that same crap after the last 2 days.
6: Yeah.
1: My goodness.
6: They got nothing. This is what they do.
1: It is true. They do it for a living. You're right.
6: Pride and true, you know?
1: You're right.
6: Yep.
1: The miss a meal hunger strike guy is still griping and moaning.
6: About
1: of course
6: Supreme
1: he
6: Court.
1: Is.
6: Yes.
1: Yeah, we got to get to them, Rod. There we go.
21: When the going gets tough.
4: Damn it, this is too hard.
21: The dumb get dumber.
5: All right, Dan.
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4: I love the poorly educated.
1: All right. Nimrods the News, just north of Seattle. Fire investigators saying, yeah, there's evidence that a homeowner was actually smoking when 700 pounds of fireworks exploded in the neighborhood in Greenbank.
6: Okay.
1: And you're talking destroying 2 homes, damaging a third, injuring 5 people, including 2 firefighters. Everybody's going to recover fine. They'll be okay. But yeah, it was crazy.
23: I believe it was a significant amount. Initial estimates were probably in the 700-pound range. I believe this individual was buying fireworks for an event that they were doing.
24: He had just had some pallets lifted, and he said he was got a deal on them, and then he stored them.
23: Estimation right now is some smoking materials were around the fireworks in question.
1: Oh, boy.
6: Would have been the third largest display in America.
1: Oh, my gosh.
6: Yeah.
1: People in different neighborhoods said, we saw the fireworks. We could see on his back porch. He had an AC outside trying to keep him cool. Weird thing. Nothing about it felt right. And then he was seen smoking earlier.
6: Oh,
1: and the next thing you know, boom. And that's Nimrod's in the News.
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10: From ABC News, I'm Dave Packer. Culminating 4th of July events in Washington, D.C., President Trump with a late-night speech ahead of a fireworks display.
11: Unlike so many others in the world, in this country, we have freedom of speech, freedom of religion, equal justice under the law, although I wasn't treated that well, but we won't get into that.
10: Earlier, the events on the National Mall, after enduring triple-digit heat, had to be evacuated Saturday evening as severe weather rolled through. That heat was felt up and down the original 13 colonies on the nation's 250th birthday. In New York City, the heat index there reached 99 degrees. Arlene Restituyu reflected on America while waiting for the fireworks.
12: America could become better. Taking out the trash, bringing out the new, but it's going to take a collective unity of people and energy to change everything.
28: Is that going
12: to
28: happen?
12: I feel that you believe in God, yes, and we believe in love.
10: And it wasn't just about big cities. The July 4th celebrations in small towns brought people together. The nation's oldest July 4th celebration took place in Bristol, Rhode Island, the town tracing its festivities all the way back to the year 1785. ABC Sophie Flay.
29: People brought their chairs here to get the best seat in town for the parade. Some people sleeping here overnight. If you didn't get a seat by 4 a.m., you're likely in the back with standing room only. And this parade, it stretches 2.5 miles long.
10: In Philadelphia, in the shadow of the Liberty Bell, a once-in-a-generation time capsule was buried to mark the 250th anniversary of America's independence. Philly Superintendent of National Parks, Steve Sims.
30: Where 250 years ago, bold ideas about liberty, self-government, and human dignity were first declared to the world. 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
10: Morocco became the first team to advance to the World Cup group of eight by defeating Canada 3-0 on Saturday. Canadian fan Tyron West says he's disappointed about the game, but looking forward to the team's future.
33: By us going as far as we did, it's going to improve soccer in Canada. And hopefully in 4 years we could do better. And as time progresses, we'll do even better than that.
10: Pope Leo with a special message on the 4th of July, urging the U.S. to welcome and protect and assist immigrants. The husband of former House Speaker Nancy Pelosi is facing hit-and-run charges in Napa County, California.
0: Napa County Sheriff's investigators say a 911 caller reported a brown convertible hit an unoccupied parked car in Yountville on Friday. The parked car had major rear-end damage. The caller said the driver briefly stopped and then drove away. Later, the California Highway Patrol found a brown convertible disabled with damage. The driver was 86-year-old Paul Pelosi. Napa County deputies say Pelosi admitted he hit something, but he didn't know what it was, so he kept driving. He had no alcohol in his body, and DUI has been ruled out. Pelosi was not arrested, but he is suspected of misdemeanor hit and run. Alex Stone, ABC News.
10: President Trump says it started on the 4th. The U.S. Treasury has begun accepting donations of publicly traded stock to help support Trump accounts, the tax advantage savings account for children that he named for himself. Dave Packer, ABC News.
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1: The Markley, Van Camp, and Robbins Show. Jamie Markley, David Van Camp, Scott Robbins. Man, that's classic.
6: I don't know what's going on with the level.
1: Oh, my God.
6: Woo, baby.
1: I put my headphones on. My head just exploded. I don't know what that was all about. Did somebody turn it up this weekend?
6: Yeah.
22: I don't know. Maybe.
1: Are we doing double play weekends? We don't know about it. Music radio is jacked up on our frequency. Yeah.
6: We just got punked.
1: Maybe that was it.
6: That's the start to the week.
1: I don't know.
6: Happy 4th of July, a little bit early. It's going to be a fun week. Didn't start out fun.
1: Socialists will be fine.
6: Well, it didn't start out fun as far as the Supreme Court today.
1: Ooh.
6: Not every ruling, but there were a couple that certainly did not go Republicans' way.
22: Well, yeah.
1: The ballot one.
22: Yeah, they ruled 5-4 this morning that states can count ballots that arrive after Election Day, provided they are postmarked by Election Day. So I guess that's a little bit of salve on the wound. Not entirely unexpected from my vantage point that this ruling would come down this way, but, you know, still kind of disappointing just because it's like, okay, you have so many states that have this unfettered mail-in ballot.
6: Yep.
22: How hard is it to make sure you put it in the damn mail ahead of time?
6: I know. No, it's frustrating. And this is another case where you'll have the left still talking about this Supreme Court, renegade Supreme Court. We got to expand it because it's just a tool of Trump. Please. It was Roberts and Amy Coney Barrett.
22: Yeah.
6: That went with the liberal justices. This has happened a number of different times. It doesn't seem to get as much play as when something is ruled by the conservatives on the bench.
1: No. I think Trump should call for packing the court today.
22: Well, you know, liberals are making the argument it should represent the number of circuits in the federal judiciary. So, yeah, let's add what would that be? You put it up to 13. So let's add 4 more justices. How about that?
1: Why not? Let's do it.
6: Yeah. And most Americans hear the whole argument and are like, we're still doing this? We're still talking about this?
1: Mm-hmm.
6: Okay, next.
1: So there's a few other things going on. Let's get to Bill Maher and J.D. Vance.
22: Yeah. Well, Iran, we started bombing them in retaliation for them attacking something going through the Strait of Hormuz, and on it goes. A shaky ceasefire now back in play.
1: What does ceasefire mean?
22: I have no idea.
1: I know we've been down this road before, but it's a head-scratcher.
22: But, Vice President J.D. Vance, he was on Bill Maher's show on Friday night. They talked about Iran, of course, and Bill Maher asked about the nuclear program.
1: Mm-hmm.
2: But their program isn't destroyed. The nuclear program isn't destroyed. I mean, I don't know any of our objectives. And look, I said
5: What part is not destroyed?
2: Well, we didn't get in there. The whole thing was we have to get in there and see. Otherwise, we wouldn't be doing this.
5: Well, let me say, first of all, so a nuclear program, and I'm hardly a nuclear scientist, I'm a lowly politician, but the thing that you have to destroy is their ability to enrich uranium, which has been destroyed. You have to destroy their ability. Well, because you need functioning centrifuges that can actually spin.
2: We got to get in there and we got to get the dust.
5: Okay.
2: And we didn't get in there, so how do we get the dust?
5: So that's actually a separate question. So there's the highly enriched stockpile, which, by the way, was allowed to accumulate over 20 years of previous administrations. That enriched stockpile is something that we want to get. But, Bill, if we never get it, and the president wants it, and we are going to get it, but if we never got it, it's buried deep underground, and they don't have the ability to turn it into a nuclear weapon. So the program is functionally destroyed. We're just talking about, can we set them back even further through these negotiations?
2: Okay.
1: That is a satisfactory answer.
6: I guess he didn't come back on it.
22: Well, I still kind of think, okay, well, what are we going to do moving forward?
1: That is a question.
22: You know, because it sort of seems like, okay, we're having negotiations here and there, and then Iran violates the ceasefire, and then maybe we hit back, maybe we don't. Mm-hmm. And then it's like, okay, we're having negotiations again. And I understand these things take time. You've got the memorandum of understanding that's still, going to be nearly 2 months in the making. Mm-hmm. So, we got some time, I suppose. It was nice being able to fill up for under $3 a gallon. Where I am, so I mean, I'm happy about that.
1: But, yeah, well, with this with the whole thing, I just am not going to come to any hard conclusion of how I feel about it until we get to late December.
22: Yeah,
1: because I don't know what the next play is.
22: Right.
1: I don't know how much of this is for the midterms to get the gas prices down before you finish a job. It's either that or some of the things that the administration said they wanted to accomplish, they've 180'd on. Mm-hmm. So I got to believe there's more to it and that you're playing a longer game that we just don't know. I mean, that's where I'm at. And I'm just a regular jamoke trying to figure it out like anybody else.
22: It's me.
6: I figure if we set them back 20 years, I'll be dead anyway. So,
22: so the bombs won't
1: that's
22: be
1: kind of like
22: on
1: you. It doesn't involve me. I don't care.
6: Or being
1: grandkids, who cares?
6: Some windowless room pleating sheets and drooling. I don't know.
1: Yeah. Yeah, so we'll see where that goes. Meanwhile, man, these races that are going on and where the Democratic Party is going, it seems like we knew it was happening. There was a Democratic Socialist takeover, and the far left woke nuts, certainly are influencing the party. And then all of a sudden, it's like it's already here.
22: Yeah.
1: It's like incremental, fast.
22: Oh, yeah.
1: And so we'll tackle some of that. And do you have a clip of what was going on in Texas?
22: Yeah, well, there was the state political convention, and there was the very unique defense of U.S. Senate candidate James Tallarico, that weird little Children of the Corn guy.
1: Yeah.
22: And the Texas Land Commissioner candidate for the Democrats, Ben Flores, got out there and said some odd things.
1: Yes, he did.
7: Next time they say that James is trans, we're all trans.
1: What?
7: When they say James is a gay tofu-eating vegan, we're all gay tofu-eating vegans.
22: Flip that one.
1: No kidding. What about Spartacus?
7: And when they say James is going to hell, we'll say we're all going to hell.
22: Okay.
1: All right. Mm-hmm.
7: But jokes on them.
22: The joke's on them. You just gave the RNC a clip of you saying we're all gay tofu-eating vegans.
1: Correct. Yes. quite a defense of James Tallarico.
6: Yeah.
1: And I don't think you guys watch maybe as much YouTube as I might, but the ad is constant. Tallarico, $5. Do you have $5 that you could give?
22: Yeah.
1: Have you seen it?
22: Yeah.
1: It's running all the time.
6: What do I get for that? Do I get a sticker, tote
1: no,
6: bag? What do I get?
1: No, but nothing? You get control of the Senate back to the Democrats fight against the billionaires, Scott. You ever heard that one before?
6: Yeah, a billion times.
1: Of course.
6: Yeah.
1: And I don't know if you happen to see over the weekend, Joe Biden, he was at the old Democratic convention in Maryland.
6: Stumbling and bumbling.
1: Wow.
6: Things have not gotten better in retirement.
22: Weird, huh?
1: I don't have to go through the whole speech, but there were just little parts where I couldn't figure it out. And David, you're the guy that has, you know, this weird talent for deciphering what Joe's trying to say.
22: Well, it's the Josetta Stone that I developed during my days as a nursing home volunteer.
1: Okay, so help with this one. I know it's something corruption, and then I'm not quite sure.
8: The corruption. The brazen, blatant corruption.
1: What was that?
22: Brazen and blatant corruption.
1: Brazen and blatant?
22: Yes.
6: That was blatant.
1: All right.
8: The brazen, blatant corruption.
6: Bling corruption.
1: Hmm.
6: Those big chains. Yeah.
1: Okay, and then it was something else, I forget.
8: Corruption on a scale never seen before in American history in any administration.
22: Corruption on a scale that's never been seen before in American history.
1: Okay. All right. So we got that one. You ready for your next challenge?
22: Sure.
1: Okay. I'm not quite sure here. It's something. I know he says, get up, damn it, at the end.
8: I should use nice, straightforward, and simple. It's time to get up, damn it.
1: What president, was that?
22: The president of the United States, something, it's simple. I don't know what the lead up to that was.
1: Yeah, it's...
8: I should use nice, straightforward, and simple. It's time to get up, damn it.
1: Warren Simple? Is that what he said? Say again, David.
22: The president of the United States, something, it's simple.
1: All right.
22: Words?
8: I should use nice, straightforward, and simple. It's time to get up, damn it.
6: Warren Simple? Warren Simple?
1: Warren Simple kind of man?
6: Warren Simple? I don't know.
1: Can we put it into song? Skinnerd? Don't know about that one.
6: It was really strange, man.
1: Yeah, it was. And then it's something about young people. Is it bumbling around? I don't know what he was saying here.
8: The young people in this room, I know you're trying to make sense of all this bubbling and unfolding around you. I get it. I really do.
1: What?
22: Bubbling up, foaming around you?
6: I thought it was fooling around.
1: All right, let's do the whole clip again.
8: The young people in this room, I know you're trying to make sense of all this bubbling and unfolding around you.
22: Oh, bubbling and unfolding.
8: I really do.
1: Okay.
6: Bubbling and unfolding.
22: Yeah.
6: Yeah, okay.
1: What does that mean?
22: All this stuff that's swirling around you and you don't know what to do?
6: I guess.
1: All right. Bubbling and unfolding around
22: you. There's a serious lack of true and a dashed under to pressure.
1: Okay. Sounds like a Smashing Pumpkin lyric from 1996, from Melancholy and the Infinite Sadness. Something like that. All right, I think we got all that. Then it was just, I think he wanted to say damn it, but didn't bring himself to do it.
8: So let's get up and fight back, God darn it.
22: All right, there you go.
1: All right. So he still has that anger thing where all of a sudden he does that.
6: He does the stand-up thing too, yeah.
22: Yeah.
1: Yeah. And there was also, you know, his dad once said, Joey. There was a whole bit on that, too.
6: He did that again, the dad thing?
1: He did. What is that?
6: I don't know.
22: I have no idea what that is.
6: I think that's
22: is.
6: Your computer.
1: I'm not doing anything. It's just it has a mind of its own.
22: I just hear that. No, that's the sound of the Josetta Stone breaking.
6: Yeah. Not me this time.
1: You know what? With the whole start with all the tech stuff at this.
6: Yes.
1: You know what I say?
6: What?
1: Good. Makes us stronger. Makes us overcome challenges.
6: Yeah.
1: I'm going Jocko on this
22: there
1: thing.
22: There you go.
1: Okay.
6: Maybe that sound lets you know that there's a Joe Biden clip coming.
1: Oh, that's great. Well, it is Monday. That means Mashup Monday. Always look forward to it. I don't know what we have today.
22: Dude, this is... Bill McClintock has outdone himself for this one. Okay.
1: Oh, wait a second. Did this just come out in the last week?
22: Yeah, it came out a couple days ago.
1: I did not listen to it on purpose, wondering if you were going to bring this in.
22: Okay, so it is... get your scorecards ready.
1: Okay.
22: Huey Lewis in the news, The Power of Love.
1: Yeah.
22: Versus the Tramps, Disco Inferno.
1: Yeah.
22: Versus the Commodores, Lady. Versus Jimi Hendrix, All Along the Watchtower. versus Earth, Wind, and Fire, Serpentine Fire.
6: Ooh, yeah.
1: Roll it.

0: Jimi Hendrix. It's wild. Does McClintock take psychedelics? Because this seemed imagined somewhere else, man.
1: He hears things we can't hear.
2: He just picks a different, like, Sirius XM niche channel. He says, okay, not rock. Listens for 3 hours and says, these all work together.
0: It's like some sort of trip that you take that sometimes you're like, I'm not sure if that was good or bad, but it was certainly interesting, I'll tell you that.
1: Standing.
0: And it did work.
1: Yeah, it worked.
0: Oh,
1: yeah.
0: It fits together.
1: Yep.
0: Wow. Yeah, socialists have taken over the Democratic Party.
1: Oh, yeah.
0: The proof coming up and the five stories we're watching today in just a few.
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0: Martha, David Van Camp, Scott Robbins, and now the five stories we're watching today.
16: One, two, three, four, five.
17: All right, number five, the French public health officials showing more than 1,000 excess deaths since the heat wave started hitting last week because they don't want air conditioning. Mind-boggling to me.
0: David, on Friday, I don't know if you heard it. We talked about it when you were out in the UK. They're arresting people for using their air conditioning.
17: Dude. Well, yeah.
0: And, I'm serious.
17: And officials in Paris are telling people to not get a hotel room to get air conditioning. There is a crazy stat that I was looking at. When you look at excess heat deaths in Europe, Asia, Africa, the Americas, and Oceania, per capita, per 100,000 people per year by continent, Europe has the highest rate by 23.5. Asia comes in second at 4.5 deaths per 100,000. Africa at 4 per 100,000. The Americas at 2.5 per 100,000. Oceania at 2 per 100,000. It's a joke. And they're still like, we will not have air conditioning. It will make you sick. No, you're killing old people.
0: No kidding.
18: There's somebody I know right now in Paris, and they've been getting Ubers and just riding around in them.
17: Yeah.
18: Because they have air conditioning.
0: Really?
18: Yeah.
17: Wow. Number four, on that note, Paris's deputy mayor for international relations says the U.S. bears a significant amount of responsibility for the deadly heat wave going on.
0: How?
18: What did we do?
17: It's because we're running our air conditioning and it's making Europe hotter because of climate change.
18: Oh, my.
0: Talk to China. Shut up.
17: My goodness. All right. Number three, DHS Secretary Mark Wayne Mullen says that at the current rates, deportation numbers will surpass the 2025 numbers in the next 6 weeks or so. Number two, a federal grand jury is investigating alleged financial crimes by a guy named Neville Roy Singham. He is a China-based tech tycoon whose fortune has funded a sprawling network of socialist, communist, and Marxist organizations across the U.S. for the past decade. He's been pretty successful at it, too. And number one, the Supreme Court ruled 5-4 that states can count ballots that arrive after Election Day as long as they're postmarked by Election Day.
0: You know what would take care of that?
17: Hmm.
0: The SAVE Act.
17: Well, yeah, but can't get it done. Got dog parades to plan.
0: I know.
18: It's so frustrating.
0: It is very frustrating.
18: Jeez.
0: So I saw some ticket prices for different things over the weekend. And we talk about this, and you sound like Old Man River. I can't believe the ticket prices of things these days. But it's not just us. It's like crazy when you're talking about $700 for a concert ticket or $300, you know, for a baseball game, World Cup, $800 or whatever. There's a name for it now. I don't know if you've seen it. Funflation.
17: Oh.
18: Funflation.
0: Funflation.
18: Okay.
0: Yes. It's anything that's fun is going to be more expensive.
17: Oh, yeah.
0: And it is. You're seeing it all over the place. This is the Markley, Van Camp, and Robin show.
18: Good thing I don't like to have fun.
0: You are opposed to fun. You will have fun occasionally, but I've noticed.
18: You say that to me all the time.
0: Why do you hate fun?
18: Why do you hate fun?
0: There's so many fun things that you just want no part of.
18: Yeah.
0: It's true.
18: I know.
0: Yes. They're saying bucket list experiences are carrying premium price tags. I don't know, man. Going to a concert doesn't seem like bucket list unless it's like this artist you've been dying to see forever. Yeah. Just everything does cost more.
17: Mm-hmm.
0: And it will remain that way as long as people keep paying to do it.
17: Yeah. Well, the concert tickets thing in particular, that's not even funflation. That's just called monopoly.
0: Wow.
18: It is. Yeah, it's crazy. It's nuts.
0: It's something, man. All right. Proof that the Democratic Party has been taken over by socialists. And what's your story? Straight ahead.
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1: The Markley, Van Camp, and Robbins Show. Jamie Markley, David Van Camp, Scott Robbins. This is how I knew that the socialists have really taken over the Democratic Party. Because a guy like Senator Chris Murphy, he gets his talking points. He goes out on Meet the Depressed. And he just prattles them right off.
2: Mm-hmm.
1: And here we go. Because he was asked about, hey, what about the Democratic Socialists seemingly taking over the party here, sir?
3: I want us to be a Big Ten party. And I've been saying this for years. I think that it's actually a sign of a party that is alive and growing when there's a contest of ideas inside the party. So I'm not a Democratic Socialist, but I do believe that the Democratic Party has been historically way too timid in taking on corporate power. I think our party should have bigger ideas. I put one on the table last week, a $25 minimum wage. And I think we do have to have answers for the way in which corporations and billionaires are taking over and corrupting our politics.
1: Who had the most billionaires give to their causes?
2: Dude, yeah.
1: The Democrats.
2: Kamala Harris spent $1.5 billion on a 70-whatever-day campaign.
1: Mm-hmm. Yes. Big Ten Party was the talking point.
4: I mean, because three or four people said it. Yeah,
1: same way. More than that.
4: Yeah, I mean, everybody who went out said it.
1: Yes.
2: I'm just wondering what the overall reaction would be. Let's say that in a handful of primaries, people who described themselves as National Socialists, that would be Nazis, started winning Republican primaries. And, you know, you had different like Tim Scott goes out there and asked on Meet the Press, hey, what do you think about this rise of National Socialists in the Republican Party? He says, hey, we got to be a Big Tent party. People would be screaming about it.
1: Of course.
2: And rightfully so. I mean, I'm not sitting here saying, yes, we need, you know, the Republican Party needs to recruit more National Socialists. No.
1: No.
4: Could we get off the one-trick pony raising the minimum wage thing, too?
1: No.
4: So yeah.
2: That's $25 an hour. Why not $100 an hour?
4: Why not? You know? While you're at it.
1: Well, yeah.
4: Why stop there, Chris? What are you afraid of?
1: Yeah. Yeah, and then, you know, as far as health care, it's going to be the litmus test for all these things. And one we've seen now is, what are your feelings on Gaza?
4: Oh, yeah.
1: And do you hate the Jews? Because if you love the Jews, we don't have room for you in this party, it doesn't seem.
4: Yeah, the tent gets very small then.
2: It's a Big Tent party for sure.
4: Yeah, Jews enter through the back. They got their own place to sit.
1: Well,
4: the tent.
1: And the proof for that?
4: Yeah.
1: Scott Wiener.
2: Dude. Oh, okay. So, California State Senator, running for Congress now, he's the weirdo who wrote legislation making it legal to knowingly give someone AIDS. He also wants to keep gay sex offenders off of registries and supports, hey, you know, if you're 24 and you're having a relationship with a 14-year-old boy, you should not be put on a sex offender registry. Okay, love is love.
1: Unreal with this dude.
2: I mean, just aggressively liberal and pro-LGBTQ pervert, whatever. He got run out of a pride event because he's a Jew and doesn't hate Israel enough. Yeah. I mean, he's surrounded by a mob and chased out.
1: Yes. And the nuts yelling at him. I'm surprised you got all this edited.
2: I think I did.
1: No, okay, roll it.
5: You've been terrible on Gaza.
6: I hate you.
5: You do not belong here anymore, Scott, and it breaks my heart. It breaks my heart. How could you do this to San Francisco?
1: Yes.
2: Yeah.
1: Nice job with the editing.
2: Oh, thank you. Dude, and there, I mean, he's just looking like, all right, I'm looking for the exit. He's not going to engage and all that, which is
4: fear is in his eyes.
2: Yeah, it's probably the smart thing to do to not engage in that kind of situation, because these are unhinged lunatics. But these are the people that you've been courting your entire career, sir. So it's like, on a human level, I kind of feel bad for him, because I think, no, you shouldn't be run out of any event because you're a Jew or any religious persuasion. But you created this monster or helped do it.
1: Yes, and you would think that, okay, the guy is so crazy progressive on the Alphabet Mafia stuff, he would get maybe a pass on the other stuff. Not that one.
2: Nope.
4: Well, I read today where the Mamdani vote, while you thought it was a bunch of people voting for free stuff, wasn't necessarily true. They did vote for the free stuff, but the thing that drove them to the polls was Jew hatred.

0: Yes.
1: Which is incredible.
0: Yes, that's indoctrination, man. That's happened
1: what
0: over time.
1: What pushes him over the top is the Jew-hating vote.
0: Yes.
1: It's incredible to even think about.
0: Yes. What you think what happened October 7th, 2023?
1: Yeah.
0: Okay. And I was thinking about this earlier today. For Hamas, Hezbollah, anybody else, it pays to get one of those right where you could go into Israel and cause that kind of havoc and just, I mean, it's more than havoc. It was things that slaughter. We never thought we would see in our lifetime. Just horrific. And it's worked out for that side so well. And some people will say, well, Israel, they went back at it too hard. Did they?
2: No. No, to me,
0: that was
2: part
0: of the reason they knew on the world stage and world media it would all turn on Israel. And it has.
2: It's crazy.
1: Well, like, if you don't punch the bully in the mouth, he's going to keep coming. I mean, so eventually you got to punch him in the mouth. And you got to punch him hard. And that's what happened here. And they can go ahead and paint this any way they want to. Is there a reason? Is there ever a reason to all of a sudden look at what the Jews are doing and maybe have a problem or conflict with it? I'm sure it's up for debate. We can talk about that.
0: Yeah, but this started way before that.
1: This one has not have done. I mean,
0: no.
1: Again, I mean, you can talk about Lebanon, and I know Trump's pissed that they're going into Lebanon.
0: Sure,
1: you know, and that's and I understand that to a certain extent, but then again, I think they're tired of messing around with this crap.
0: Dude, the hunger
1: lobbing
0: strikes
1: a few bombs here and there, you know,
0: at Columbia or wherever.
1: Yeah,
0: that were hilarious.
2: Yeah. Yes,
0: from these college students. Wasn't that spring 2024?
2: That was, yeah.
0: So that wasn't even a year into it.
1: Yeah,
0: I mean, it seems like this was the plan all along.
1: It's really something.
0: It really is.
1: Wow.
0: All right, it's that time. We do it a couple of times a day. Go around the table. It may not be the biggest story out there, but it caught your attention. David, today, what's your story?
2: Well, we keep hearing that it's horrible to end temporary protected status for Haitian nationals, which the Trump administration can do now because the Supreme Court, they understood what the word temporary means. I mean, some of these folks came in after the earthquake more than a decade ago, and they're still. And even the Obama administration said they're going to have to go back after 18 months.
1: Mm-hmm.
2: But no, that's not the case. Here we are. Now, I always love this because we talk about that time in 2018 when Trump apparently said, why do we have to keep taking people from these crap hole countries?
0: Right.
3: Tears of rage.
2: Yeah, that was Cory Booker actually saying he had tears of rage because Trump called Haiti a crap hole country.
0: Yes.
2: Well, back in 2018, after Trump said that allegedly, Anderson Cooper, he was one of the several media figures to say, well, that was horrible too. Haiti is already great, sir.
0: Okay. Roll it.
4: And I mean, Haiti is so, you know, yeah, it's the poorest country in the Western Hemisphere, but it's, you know, a country can be poor economically and rich in culture and rich in the strength of the people and rich in so many different ways. And Haiti is in that way among the richest of countries I've ever been to. I mean, the Haitian people are incredibly strong, carry themselves with such dignity. And for generations, you know, have...
0: Barbecue took it over, dude.
2: Yeah.
0: Are you kidding me?
4: Had governments which have not paid attention to them, which have stolen from them. And yet, whatever adversity they have faced, they face it head on. And as I said, you know, when you meet them, they, you know, Haitians look you in the eye. They slap your hand hard when you shake it.
0: You're a media guy.
2: Yeah.
0: You go over there. What do you think?
2: I would say then, by Anderson Cooper's own definition, then there should be no problem with them going to such a vibrant and culturally rich place like Haiti.
0: Of course, you'd want to go back home.
1: Definitely.
0: You would think.
1: So you can slap hands with people.
2: Yeah.
0: Like, was that serious or was that some sort of comedy bit from him?
5: That's what he does best.
2: That's when he was on Conan because Conan O'Brien was about to make his trip to Haiti.
0: Oh, right.
2: The pilgrimage to Haiti because...
0: That's right.
2: Haiti's already great. No, it's not.
0: See, he's still laughing at that.
1: Make Haiti great.
0: The giggles of Anderson
1: That's
0: Cooper.
1: That's great, yeah.
0: All right, Scotty, what do you got for your story?
1: A Mexican vigilante dubbed Batman is wanted by police for allegedly chasing down suspected motorbike thieves. They've been stealing the motorbikes.
0: Okay.
1: And this Batman guy's had enough.
0: Yeah.
1: So he's running them down. He's catching them. And when he does catch them, he tapes them to lampposts.
0: That's awesome.
1: And takes the stolen bike and sets it next to him and takes a pen and puts thief across their forehead.
0: Where is this happening?
1: It's in Mexico.
0: That's incredible.
1: It is incredible. Cops are after him.
0: Well, sure. Can't have vigilante justice.
1: Can't have vigilante justice. But it's funny watching these guys. I mean, it's like the movies where they just wrap the tape around them 1,000 times. The lamppost.
0: Yes.
1: They can't move their arms or feet or anything. Man, and sometimes it puts mustaches on them and horns. It's hilarious.
0: Oh, anyway, my gosh.
1: So cops are looking for this guy. But, hey, you know what they did say? The bike thefts are down.
0: I bet they are.
1: Yeah. I don't know when he does his work and when he runs them down and catches them, but he's caught a few.
0: Wow.
1: To me, that's great punishment.
0: Yeah.
1: Yeah, time to a lamppost. Draw pictures on their face.
0: For my story, it doesn't have to do with Batman.
1: Okay.
0: But another superhero.
1: Yeah.
0: Supergirl.
1: Ooh, I hear that one's not very good.
0: Whoa. Apparently another disappointment at the old box office.
1: Yeah.
3: Bad.
0: For DC.
1: Yeah.
0: Only earned $38 million domestically.
1: Covered is bare.
0: Well below the projected $50 million it thought it would get, and that was tampered down.
3: Yeah, and even that would not be a great opening for a, you know, what's supposed to be a blockbuster superhero movie.
0: Summertime. Yes.
1: Yeah.
0: Well, and so DC, you know, I don't follow it this close, but I know it had been a major disappointment, like, through the years, right?
1: Mm-hmm.
0: But then with the reboot of Superman a year ago, they thought, okay, we're back on track now. Mm-hmm. And Supergirl was in that. She was introduced there. So their hopes were heightened. And I don't know if this is one of those things, again, where people on the left are going to say, well, it's because the public's stupid and they don't want to see a woman in power.
1: Right.
0: I have no idea if the movie's good or not. By all reviews, it's not very good.
3: When even Variety is turning on a girl boss movie like this, it's not a good movie.
0: Yeah.
3: They said it doesn't seem to be so. Mess. It was just not watchable.
0: And you wonder, how many times are they going to do this? How much money can you lose?
1: People stop throwing money at them, I guess. I mean,
0: I guess.
1: It's amazing to me you lose that much money.
0: Yeah.
1: That's supposed to be your big weekend, too.
0: Yep, and on it goes.
1: Oops.
0: All right, I know 4th of July is coming up, and you maybe want steak. You can't steal it shoving it in your pants.
1: No.
0: Nimrods of the News is coming up, and a news update in just a few right here.
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0: All right. The Markley, Van Camp, and Robin Show. Yeah, a lot of people talk about the weight loss injections, thinking, okay, summer's here. 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And I don't want any of the side effects that comes with, well, what the needles bring. 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
1: No, come on.
0: There is something for you.
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0: News update, David Van Camp.
3: Well, we made history over the weekend. So, of course, Iran was playing Egypt in the World Cup over the weekend. I think it was a 1-1 draw. It was Pride Night, by the way. Not a whole lot of rainbow flags in the audience, really, but there were a few.
0: Oh, yeah.
3: And also, the U.S. became the first nation to host a FIFA World Cup team and bomb that same team's country on the same day.
1: Wow.
3: We made there history.
1: How about that?
3: All
1: huh?
3: right.
0: Yeah. We weren't provoked, to be fair.
3: Well, yeah, and that's just a reminder. You know, the flyovers aren't just a cool thing to see at a ball game. You know, it's actually just a reminder of what we can do if we have the will to do it.
1: Yeah, the flyover that game, their jets just kept going.
0: Buddy of mine was in D.C. last week for part of the big fair kickoff there they had. And they had a big flyover.
1: Yeah.
0: He didn't know it was coming. He said, it scared the crap out of me.
1: Yeah.
0: Which I would imagine if you don't know that it's coming. Usually, you know, you're at a football game or something like that, you know, okay, this is going to happen right at the end of the national anthem. But if you don't know it's coming, yeah, that can happen. All right, we got to get to Nimrods. Here we go.
13: When the going gets tough.
16: Damn it, this is too hard.
13: The dumb get dumber.
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16: I love the poorly educated.
0: All right. Nimrods in the News, we go to Florida, where, of course, grocery prices are high. You know that. Meat prices, pretty high. But you can't excuse this. This guy went into a store, had his pants on, started stuffing meat into his pants.
1: Oh.
0: Talking brisket, pricey cuts of beef, and then it's caught on camera. You got to know cameras are everywhere.
1: Yeah.
0: And they had somebody actually in the local news talking about this.
23: Big pants. I think they're like made for stealing, you know? Yeah, it's blocked at the bottom so it doesn't go through. Came over here, looked around to see if anybody was looking, and he shoved it in his pants. Ended up going across the street to Publix. One of my employees was on break and saw all the rest of the stuff that he had.
1: Brisket, wine.
23: Called the cops and we got everything back. He ran off after we got the stuff back. By the time the cops got there, he was gone. But they have a good description. They have the video, and I'm sure he's on foot somewhere.
0: Oh, yeah.
1: I feel sorry for the person who bought that steak when they put it back in the old cooler, though.
3: I know. Like, well, you can mark it down, right?
1: You have to. Yeah.
3: This has been in a thief's pants, by the way.
1: Yeah.
0: Yeah, there you go. Well, it was like the other case from Florida last week. You missed it on Friday, David. Speaking of a bottle of wine with a woman.
1: Oh, gosh.
0: It was more than her pants where she hid that thing.
3: Oh, gosh.
1: I know.
0: And then you're like, okay, you're talking about one of the mini bottles, something like that. Oh,
1: No.
0: No. Full size.
1: Yeah.
3: She went to those bad caverns on that, huh?
0: Woo, boy. And that's Nimrod's in the News.
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4: From ABC News, I'm Dave Packer. In Washington, D.C., President Trump speaking Saturday evening ahead of the Freedom 250 fireworks show. Earlier, aircraft from NASA and the United States Coast Guard kicking off the military flyovers. Events on the Mall were evacuated for a time due to severe weather. The feels-like temperature in D.C. Saturday peaking at 110 degrees. In New York City, visitors gathered at New York's Intrepid Museum to mark the 4th with military vehicles, demonstrations, and a patriotic flyover over the city's harbor. Military jets flying in formation past the Statue of Liberty and One World Trade Center, leaving red, white, and blue smoke trails across the skyline. New Yorker Victor Lima watching it all.
5: 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And we're really proud to be here in the U.S.
4: It was hot up and down the original 13 colonies. Days of extreme heat in the Northeast sparking thunderstorms. Boston's July 4th celebration had to be evacuated briefly. Those who made it out for the event are still celebrating.
7: This is my bucket list thing. Go to the 4th of July to Boston.
4: A pilot on a Delta Airlines flight reported the plane may have been struck by a firework as they were approaching the runway at Chicago's Midway Airport earlier on Saturday evening.
8: Tower, we just had a firework at our plane, Delta 1076. We're continuing.
4: The Delta pilot said that the plane would need to be inspected at the gate. Kyiv's 335-foot Mother Ukraine monument was illuminated in the colors of the U.S. flag Friday to mark the 250th anniversary of American independence. The event, organized by the American Chamber of Commerce in Ukraine as part of the U.S. Embassy's Freedom 250 celebrations. Chamber President Andy Hunter said Ukraine understands America's fight for freedom.
9: The American Chamber of Commerce, we are here illuminating this beautiful monument, this female, a symbol also like the Statue of Liberty in New York.
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4: About 1,600 gas and electric utility workers across eastern Philadelphia went on strike on the 4th after contract talks between the union and utility company PECO broke down. Union local president Larry Anastasi.
22: I think it's a shame. If you choose a job where you have to risk your life in order to pay the bills, take care of your family, and you decide that you don't mind doing that, I don't think it's much to ask to have the same benefits as everybody else.
4: The union seeking higher wages, a pension plan, and retirement medical benefits. While America celebrated its 250th birthday in a country a little older, announcement of two major archaeological discoveries dating back to the 4th century. ABC's Chuck Sievertson.
29: Crews in Egypt have found a well-preserved Byzantine-era residential city in the western desert from the 4th century in the Dakhla Oasis. There are north-south thoroughfares intersected by east-west streets, forming open squares and public spaces. Archaeologists also uncovered bread ovens, kitchens, and well-preserved bronze coins bearing portraits of Byzantine emperors, Latin inscriptions, and Christian symbols. Also, 18 ancient tombs were found in Marina El Alamein near Alexandria.
4: President Trump says it started on the 4th of July. The U.S. Treasury began accepting donations of publicly traded stock to help support Trump accounts, the tax-advantaged savings account for children that he named for himself. Trump wrote that more than 6 million accounts have been requested. Dave Packer, ABC News.
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0: Welcome back to the Ramsey Show in the Fairwinds Credit Union Studio. I'm Dave Ramsey, your host. Rachel Cruz, Ramsey personality. My daughter is my co-host today. Johannes is calling us from Australia. Hey, Johannes, what's up?
1: Hello there, Dave. How about yourself?
0: Better than I deserve, sir. How can we help?
1: That's great. Dave, I have a basic question here for you. I'm a carpenter apprentice, and I have me and my wife have a yearly income of $71,000and $71,500.
0: Mm-hmm.
1: We are struggling to make ends meet at this stage. We've been, over the last 12 months, we've been dipping into our savings just to try and stay afloat. One of my concerns is involving car insurance that I have for my ute and if I invested prematurely.
0: Mm-hmm. Okay. So do you have debt?
1: Well, yesterday morning when I called first, I thought no. And then after thinking about it, I do. I have a step pay account with Cornwealth, which is a small credit card. It has about $400 on it. I mainly use it for fuel. And the only reason I opened it up is to pay an electricity bill. And then I have a personal loan from my dad of $3,000. And then I got a month-to-month phone plan paying my wife's phone.
0: Yeah, that's not. That's just utilities. Okay. All right. And so $72,000 coming in. So $6,000 a month. And how much is your rent or your mortgage?
1: We are renting. It's $440 a week, sir.
0: So $1,800 a month. Does that sound right?
1: Correct. That's correct.
0: Okay. And what is, I don't know the tax rates and so forth in Australia. Out of $72,000 a year, how much do you get taxed?
1: So that's the net income. The tax.
0: That's net of tax.
1: Slightly on the, that's net.
0: Oh, yes. Good. Okay. All right. So we've got $6,000 a month to operate from. We've got about $2,000 going out in rent. Actually, it leaves us $4,000,
2: mm-hmm,
0: to do everything else with. Does that sound correct?
1: Yes, sir.
0: Okay.
2: Where would you say it's going? Is there one big expense, or is it a bunch of little things?
1: For the majority, is a bunch of little things. The biggest expenses here is obviously groceries, which counting up the average groceries we spent the last few months on a month-to-month basis, about $1,700. That because we got two kids as well as three pets, so nappies and baby wipes and stuff like that,
2: mm-hmm,
1: can get quite pricey here. And then for work, because I have to travel out of town quite often, I've been spending a minimum of $150 a week on fuel.
2: Mm-hmm.
1: And then utilities are the other big one. It's about $600 every 3 months for power, and about $200 every 3 months for water. So that's $800.
0: So what has changed dramatically in the last year that put the pinch on?
1: So we were living in Stanthorpe, a small country town, we moved about 13 months ago. We moved to a bigger city, which for my job, which increased the rent and just about everything else, to be honest.
0: Yeah, cost of living is higher there than it is out in the country. Yeah, that makes sense.
2: Did your income go up for the move?
1: It did, but my wife isn't currently working. She's a stay-at-home mom. She's got a bunch of undiagnosed medical issues that we're trying to sort out.
0: Is she working in the other place?
1: No, sir. So,
0: okay,
1: she,
0: so that didn't change.
1: She receives a a state income,
0: Right. Handling
1: payments.
0: Right.
1: So with my pay going up, her pay from the state went down dramatically.
0: So did you ended up netting less by moving or netting more? between her going down and you going up?
1: We ended up netting slightly less by moving. So
0: and your costs all went up.
1: Our cost of living went up dramatically, yes.
0: Can you move back? Can you go back to where you were? You were better off before the move.
1: I was, definitely. Unfortunately, that's not really an option for us at this stage.
0: Because of your job?
1: Yes, sir, because of my job.
0: Okay.
1: I'm doing a carpenter apprenticeship, which is a 4-year based job.
0: How far into the 4 years are you?
1: I'm in just over a year now, sir.
0: Okay.
2: So you got 3 more years of that. And then what does life look like after that?
1: Life after that, I'll obviously be qualified, and I want to get a few more building certificates behind my name, so I can eventually grow up, eventually move on in my career.
2: Okay.
0: But after 3 years, does your income jump?
1: Yeah. After I finish my apprenticeship, yes, it jumps.
2: To what?
1: Estimation about 25 to 30 a year net.
2: Okay. So you almost, it's like you guys have 3 years of this way of life.
1: Yes, sir.
2: You're good. You're good. You're good. Which is a good thing because at least you have an end date that you're like, okay,
0: hang on.
2: The 1700, if we can cut that to 1300, like, right, if you can just find these small cuts, then it's going to strain you guys. It's not going to be fun.
0: Yeah, maybe even rent something cheaper than what you are. I don't know. Yeah. Anything you can do to get closer to balance. Nothing you're describing, your current situation is a difficult situation to prosper in, but it is an okay situation to hang out in until we finish the apprenticeship. It's like saying, you know, in the States, we'd say you're in college for 3 years more. And when you get out of college, well, then your income goes up. Now we go into prosperity mode.
2: Mm-hmm.
0: But right now, you're just paying a price to go win with this apprenticeship. But I think I'm going to look around and go, you know, finish up her diagnosis so that you can figure out what she's struggling with and then what opportunities she's got to create some kind of income that might be better than the state income. That's probably not hard to do.
2: Than what she's making.
0: Once she's got some health, her health back. And then anything you're allowed to do. While in the apprenticeship as a side hustle, I'd be picking up.
2: Mm-hmm.
0: And anything I can do to cut my expenses, like rent and other things, I'm going to do that. But if you don't do much, if you don't have much progress, as long as you don't go backwards.
2: Yes, the dipping into savings is where I would say make it a goal to don't do that, right? From an income, expenses. And it's just for 3 years, right? For 3 years, this is what this has to look like. And then, oh my gosh, it opens up. 30 grand changes your life.
0: It sure does.

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1: Nick is with us in New York. Hi, Nick. How are you?
14: Hi, guys. Thanks in advance for your help.
1: Sure. What's up?
14: Okay, so here's my problem. My wife, she's been to a number of different dentists, so it's been an evolving problem. Not evolving. She's been getting the same diagnosis for a number of years, but we haven't really known what to do about it. They're basically, we've seen a few dentists that have all said the same thing. She needs to have like a total mouth reconstruction, and it's phenomenally expensive. We don't have dental insurance. It's out of pocket. The quotes are from like $70,000 to $150,000. that we would either, I mean, I don't know what to do about it. I don't know. I mean, technically, I could take money out of my retirement and pay for it. We do have quite a big emergency fund that could probably pay for it, but that leaves us like wiped out then. My sort of preference is to figure out a way to pay it incrementally, like, you know, $20,000 a year or something like that. But I don't know. I just don't know how to go about it. Or I'm not really sure. You know, my inclination would be to get a bunch of credit cards.
1: Dump how much is in your emergency like fund?
14: Like $80,000.
1: Okay. All right.
14: So I think.
0: And how urgent is the surgery?
1: What is the, I mean, that's obviously tremendously painful thing.
14: It's going to be awful.
1: No, I mean, currently like she's in pain, right?
14: Well, yeah, I mean, like, basically her bite has collapsed, so her teeth hit each other and the enamel wears away, so she gets a lot of cavities. Her teeth are all loose from sort of hitting each other incorrectly.
0: Oh, gosh.
14: So it's not fun.
0: No.
14: And she can't bear the idea of spending all this money on that's out of pocket on, I want her to get it done because I want her to be happy and healthy. But I also, it's
1: what is your household income?
14: Money. She doesn't work, and I'm a freelancer, and it varies. It varies from about $140,000 to $200,000 a year. So, I mean, theoretically, we could tighten the belt and probably pay for it this year. But that would be really.
0: Could you cash flow some of it and take some out of the emergency fund?
1: Yeah,
14: well, I could pay for the whole thing out of the emergency fund, but then that puts the emergency fund to zero, which I understand is the point of the emergency fund, but...
1: Yeah.
0: Or cash flow some of it and take it down to $20,000, right? Cash flow the rest of the surgery.
1: Okay, so I'm... When I run into something like this, the biggest problem is that I feel like I don't know what's going on, and I've got to figure out enough of what's going on to make a wise decision, okay?
14: Right.
1: And so far, you've gotten this wide variety of solutions from $70,000 to $150,000, right?
14: Right.
1: And so that alone, if I'm in your shoes, that throws up red flags for me, and I says, okay, I've got to understand what the difference in $70,000 and $150,000 is. Why is that there? Is it because the dentist is, you know, one of them is a Bentley salesman and one of them is a Chevrolet salesman? Why is that? Because that's true in dentistry. There's a wide variety of the way people approach things, the techniques that they use, the machinery that they have, the equipment that they have, how much they think of themselves, how much practice management has gone into jacking you up. And it's all
14: and
1: over the place in the world.
14: And who their clients are.
1: Yeah, exactly. So I'm going to, I mean, on something like this, you know, it could be that she goes to Kansas City to get the work done instead
14: that's
1: of New York City.
14: That's what I was advocating, trying to find
0: a
14: cheaper dentist in a smaller market.
1: And it's not cheaper in quality, but it's just someone that has a more commonsensical approach to this.
0: It's a clientele than New York City, you know what I mean?
1: Because this is a big enough thing that it's worth a few plane tickets and
14: a
1: few hotel stays. If you saved $100,000.
0: Have y'all looked at that, Nick, as an option? Did you price out other areas of the country?
14: I have. I mean, I haven't taken it to like going to Des Moines yet, but like I have, you know, like I've looked in a bunch of different places, and one of the cheaper ones we found is in Florida near Miami.
1: Okay,
14: that's the $70,000 option.
1: Okay, I want to know why it's cheaper. And I want to learn enough about this to do this. So, you know, like one of my buddies about 2 years ago was diagnosed with cancer. And the good news is he's doing great, but he didn't know anything about cancer, and now he's a goddamn cancer expert.
14: Right.
1: You know, because he's just studied it, because he had to stay alive, you know, and to understand the treatment options and the protocols and the prognosis.
14: Mm-hmm.
1: And when someone says stage two or three, what do they really mean? And we hear all that stuff, but you suddenly matters when it's you. Like, you know, the definition of major surgery is surgery on me. You know, that's that, right? And so this is all of a sudden it matters. So I'm going to learn a lot more. And I'm going to do that because I want to gather enough information to make an intelligent decision, and also to not get screwed over by an industry that doesn't mind overcharging.
14: Right.
1: And right. the dental industry has a component to it. Not everyone, right. but there are members of it that don't mind overcharging.
14: Right.
1: And so I'm going to learn about all of that. And, hey, you know what? I'm going to put you on hold. I have been endorsing a dental operation in Dallas, Texas, just outside Dallas, Texas, in Granbury Dental, for almost 20 years. On a local Dallas radio station endorsement. And I know those guys, and I'm going to put you on hold, and we're going to connect you with them, and just let them teach you, and let them put in a bid, God help us, if that's what we want to call it, right?
0: or at least let them give you advice as a third party. I do trust
1: those guys. Mm-hmm. I've known them a long time.
14: Right.
1: And if I had to do something like that, that'd be one of the people I would talk to. Anyway, so
14: okay.
1: I just made a national ad out of a local. But anyway, hang on, and we'll get you set up with that. So I want to learn, because until I understand enough of the basic components of this, I am cynical and I worry about getting screwed.
14: Me too.
1: Once you get that settled, you write the check out of the emergency fund.
0: But Nick, use the emergency fund.
1: And you get your wife's health back.
14: Okay.
0: Yep. And then you guys build it back up.
14: And then just build it back.
0: Well, yeah, because $80,000 may be too much anyway. So you guys can always go to three to 4 months. You know what I mean? It won't take you forever to build it back.
1: But even if you use 70 of the 80, if that ends up being where you are and you're down to 10 and you rebuild and your wife's got her health back and this whole thing is in the rearview mirror.
0: It's worth it.
1: That's how I would do it.
14: Okay. All right. That's very helpful.
1: But I'm not doing it except in the context of all the other stuff we said for the last 5 minutes. Okay.
0: Yeah.
1: In other words, I know what's going on. And so, I don't have any doubt this lady has issues, okay? Because she's had multiple people look at it. But I have had customers over the years that said, you know, the doctor told me if I didn't have this $20,000 dental surgery that I wasn't going to have my teeth. And then they go to three other doctors and they go, no.
0: You're fine. Yeah, totally. And she's obviously gotten multiple opinions over enough course of time.
1: That's the first thing is you start to get enough other people looking at it to call BS on the others, you know? So, but, that's true in anything. Whether, you know, if I'm dealing with a legal matter, I'm not going to just accept one lawyer that says you're screwed. I'm like, no, I think I'm not.
0: I think you're not my lawyer. But that's a part of life, of big decision making anyways.
1: Gather information.
0: Multiple options. When you're shopping for a house, have multiple ones that you're looking at. Car shopping, go drive multiple before you buy. You know what I mean? Like that's a wisdom play anyways. And especially something this high dollar with health attached to it. Yeah, you definitely want to make sure that someone's not just outpricing you because they're in Manhattan and they can. Because if they can, they're doing it, you know. But if you can find something else, well worth it. Well, I hope it goes well, Nick,
1: one
0: for you guys.
1: One airline ticket save you $20,000.
0: Yeah, and I hope that, her health and all of that, I hope it stores up. Because that has to be not a fun thing to live with on a daily basis. So.
1: I have the pain tolerance of a, nothing. I've been in intensive care. A little baby girl, yeah.

Hey, George Camel here. A few years ago, someone stole my identity. 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
1: Hi, I'm Heisman Trophy winner Danny Werfel. In 2011, I was sidelined by a rare condition called Guillain-Barré syndrome that left me weak and unable to move for months. We know Zika can have devastating effects on pregnancy, including severe birth defects. But did you know Zika can also cause Guillain-Barré syndrome? The good news is there are simple steps you can take to protect yourself, your community, and the next generation from Zika. 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
2: ABC News, I'm Dave Packer. In Washington, D.C., President Trump speaking Saturday evening ahead of the Freedom 250 fireworks show. Events on the Mall were evacuated for a time due to severe weather, but the president Saturday night saying,
3: "They did the right thing. They saw lightning, and I said, there's no way if we have to speak in front of one person at 4 o'clock in the morning, I'm going to be here. There's no way we can be deterred."
2: Earlier, military flyovers in D.C., more military jets in New York. They flew in formation past the Statue of Liberty and One World Trade Center, leaving red, white, and blue smoke trails across the skyline. And a fireworks show on the Two Rivers, finishing the festivities. A pilot on a Delta Airlines flight reported that the plane may have been struck by a firework as they were approaching the runway at Chicago's Midway Airport. And it was hot up and down the original 13 colonies, days of extreme heat in the Northeast, sparking some of those thunderstorms. This is ABC.
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8: 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It all begins with birds. 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

0: 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Kim is in Dallas. Hi, Kim. How are you?
1: Hey, Dave. How are you? I'm good.
0: Good. What's up?
1: Just a quick question. I'm in a program to purchase a home. It's no down payment, no closing costs, no PMI. The catch is there is a lien on the home for 5 years, and each year you're in the house, it goes down. But I'm completely debt-free. I have about 6-7 months of savings. Should I focus more on building up my retirement or getting a conventional loan or going, continuing the route that I'm on?
0: Is this a some kind of a government first-time homebuyer program or what?
1: No, it's a legitimate program.
0: No, I didn't ask that. I said, is it a government first-time homebuyer
1: program? No, it's not.
0: It's a private company. It's a private company.
1: I guess you can call it private.
2: I don't know. It feels
0: like a government first-time homebuyer program.
1: No, it's. I don't want to say the name, but it's. They help a lot of people get into homes. It's a nationwide
2: program. Okay.
1: Yeah, and it's an actual program, and it's been pretty successful from what I've been seeing.
2: Okay. Well, it doesn't. It feels very risky.
0: No,
2: it feels risky.
0: Stop. Just say the name.
1: It's NACA. NACA.
0: NACA. Okay. Not familiar mm-hmm. with them. Okay. All right.
2: Liens on homes and
0: nothing down, no PMI. All this scares me. Okay. And it scares me because if something happens during the 5 years, you mm-hmm. could really end up seriously trapped here. And the other thing that I don't know the program, so I don't know details.
2: Neighborhood mm-hmm. I don't Assistance know Corporation of America. It's a nonprofit okay. to help owner. Yeah.
0: Yeah. But anything that sounds too good to be true usually is my experience. And this sounds a little wacky. Agreed?
1: I really don't agree because I know someone okay. that's in one of their homes, so.
0: It's highly unusual, wouldn't you say?
1: Well, to a point, but they used to have the PMI, and then they removed PMI and did the lien requirement. And what it is, it's a $25,000 lien, and each year you're in it, it reduces by $5,000. So you have to be there at least 5 years.
0: What price range?
1: And I'm looking at probably about up to $250 in my area.
0: And they're taking they're only taking a 10% lien.
1: Huh. Mm-hmm. Well, that's just me. In other areas, you could be $1 million. It just depends on where you're at.
0: Mm-hmm. Well, I'm not going to say anything disparaging about them because I don't know anything mm-hmm. about them, mm-hmm. and I don't know okay. enough to tell you to do it or to not do it. My tendency, in mm-hmm. general, is to say I'm going to buy if I don't have any money, I probably shouldn't be buying a home because mm-hmm. that's going to put you into a pinch because home ownership on a monthly basis is more expensive than renting, like your air conditioner breaks. And you don't have a landlord to fix it, you be the landlord. Your roof goes out, and you got to put a roof on the thing. The hot water heater blows. The stove goes out. And welcome to owning a house. The more stuff you own, the more repairmen you have to know. And so if you're moving to this, you don't have any money. And no, I would not be investing while I'm doing a nothing down home deal. Absolutely not. I'd be stacking cash as mm-hmm. high as I could stack it.
2: Get a big emergency fund.
0: To make sure I had a massive emergency fund. And in general, and again, I don't know enough about this mm-hmm. to tell you not to do it. It sounds like you're going to do it no matter what I say. So I don't know exactly why you're calling. But but in general, I'm going to say get a 15-year fixed rate conventional Fannie Mae loan. put down a down payment, 5%, 10% on your first time. You don't have to save up 20% to buy.

0: And if you don't have the money to start working towards that, you probably don't have the money to own a house yet. And it's time to do something with your career.
1: Right, that's where I would be more nervous. From what I can tell, it sounds like it takes months and months and months of documentation stuff to even apply to be part of it. So I think they do their work on the front end to make sure that whoever's applying, you know. So there's probably a legitimate case for it, Kim, but getting into the home isn't what I'm as worried about for you. It's more maintaining it and not letting your home keep you broke. Like, that's what we don't want either. You want your home to be a blessing and not a curse. And so I would just
0: Habitat for Humanity has a program that's not dissimilar.
1: Yep.
0: Okay. And it's a much more known entity. Anyway.
1: Yes. And that's kind of what this is.
0: And so this sounds like it's modeled somewhat after that.
1: Yep.
0: And Habitat for Humanity puts people into homes that can't otherwise find a way to get into them.
1: Mm-hmm.
0: But they have had a problem. The dirty little secret is, it's their fault, but people get into the homes and then still don't go and save money.
1: Mm-hmm.
0: And they've had a problem with people get into a home, then they go buy a big screen for the wall, and then they go buy something else for the house, and they go buy something else for the house, and they've got payments all around them then that they wouldn't have had they not bought the home.
1: Right.
0: And so they've had some issues with people actually losing their Habitat for Humanity home because they didn't have good, healthy financial habits when they went in.
1: Mm-hmm.
0: But Habitat does a good job. They're a good organization.
1: Yeah.
0: So if it's modeled after that, I was thinking that's what she was going to say.
1: Mm-hmm.
0: And then I could have at least more intelligently done so, because we've done all kinds of stuff with Habitat helping them.
1: Well, and I just want to, and it sounds like too, there's always a time limit to this. Whenever you get boxed into a time limit, that's like student loan forgiveness, right? If you go work for 10, you know, it's all these things that are long-term of what you're committing to. You have to keep that in mind, because I don't know what it looks like if, Kim, you have to sell in 3 years and get out of the program. What does that mean? You know, so I would know all of that information as well.
0: It sounds like it's pro rata forgiven. $5,000 a year for 5 years on the $25,000 is what it sounded like. If that's the way it really works, and then at least you know what you're up against, and you hope the house goes up in value that much.
1: Right, right.
0: And you hope you don't have a bunch of repairs that you can't afford to do.
1: But get that emergency fund, Kim, in place.
0: You got to have the emergency fund in place, and no, you don't need to be thinking about investing until this deal is settled.
1: Get a 6-month emergency
0: fund. Pile money up and have a nice, fat, juicy pile of money to offset the fact that you've not anticipated what all this entails and what you're getting yourself into. So, if it was a straight-up government. So here's the weird thing, Rachel. 5 years like that, if you don't have that lien, that 5 years goes by so fast. If you do have that lien, 73,000 things happen during that 5 years. It just ups the stress. Slows down the calendar.
1: Yep.
0: You know, it goes real fast if it's free, and there's no constraints and no liens. But man, when you're trapped in there, it just doesn't. It doesn't feel that way. Wow.
1: I hope it works out for you, Kim, though,
0: because we
1: want everyone to be a homeowner. But again, we want it to be a blessing, not a curse. So having some cash for when things go wrong is going to be really important in your situation.

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0: Our scripture of the day, Philippians 3:17. Join together in following my example, brothers and sisters. And just as you have us as a model, keep your eyes on those who live as we do. Margaret Thatcher said, don't follow the crowd. Let the crowd follow you. Karen is in Cleveland, Ohio. Hi, Karen. How are you?
8: Good. How are you doing? Thanks for taking my call.
0: Sure. What's up?
8: I'm 65 years old, and I recently found out that my husband lost all of our retirement and all of our money. And I ultimately ended up getting a dissolution because he gave me the house. I have no debt, basically, but I have a $300,000 house. I had to get a job and have a little bit of alimony, a little bit of Social Security. I have about $70,000 from money that my mom left me, and I'm just wondering how to move forward. Do I sell the house and invest the money?
0: Wow.
9: Oh, Karen, I'm so sorry.
0: Yeah.
8: Yeah.
0: You said you're how old?
8: 65.
0: How long were you married?
8: 15 years. He's 59.
0: What did he do with the money?
8: He retired at 54 and took a lump sum. And then because he dabbled in the market, he decided to do that full time. And I managed the daily budget. He managed the retirement money. And what I did not know is that he moved his retirement money into his trading account. And last year he went all in on something and
9: lost
8: about $500,000.
0: Whoa.
8: And so he left and then he came back. And when I found out we were lost the rest of it, I told him to get a job and he left again.
9: So. Oh, Karen.
0: Wow. So what do you make at your career?
8: Retired a while back, many years ago. So I've got, because I'm 65, I don't want to start a career again. So I'm a receptionist and I'm bringing in about about $1,600 a month.
0: Other than your broken heart, how's your health?
8: It's okay so far. I mean, my plan is to maybe work for another 10 years. I'll have to.
0: Mm-hmm. Mm-hmm. Okay.
9: Is the house paid for, Karen?
8: It is.
9: It's paid for, okay.
8: He had me take my Social Security early, so I don't get as much there. And my 401k is gone. So
0: that was part of what he lost.
8: Mm-hmm.
0: Wow.
8: Well, we lived off of it for a while he was investing because I was older and I was 59 and a half.
9: So you could take it without penalty, yeah.
8: Yeah.
0: So you got 70 grand and 300 grand and a $25,000 a year job. Okay.
8: Yeah.
0: How we got here doesn't change the answer. Although it just, it adds to the emotion of everything for sure. But I'm still going to say, I'm going to set 20,000 of the 70 aside as your emergency fund. I'm going to sit down with a SmartVestor Pro and invest the 50. And do you sell the 300?
9: I wonder what 150.
0: What's the history on the house?
8: The history?
0: I mean, how long you owned it or?
8: Yeah, we've owned it 14 years. It's in pretty good shape.
0: Okay. All right. I mean, if we're only doing math and all we're trying to do is just maximize everything, regardless of the emotion or regardless of just quality of life, you know, you go buy a $150,000 condo and you take another $150,000 of that house and you put it in good mutual funds. Now you got $220,000 at 65. Now at 70, that $220,000 will be a $500,000 if you don't add anything to it. So, yeah, I'm probably doing that.
9: Go get a condo or something.
0: And then the second thing I'm going to do is I'm going to reset your narrative in your head of, I'm 65, I don't have time for another career. Yeah, you do. You got plenty of time. In the world we live in today, things spin up so fast and make so much money so quickly. I would not take somebody as bright as I'm talking to and make them only a receptionist because I'm 65 for the next 10 years and I make nothing. Instead, I'd try to figure out a way to go make some money. And I think you got chops, girl. I think there's some stuff you can do.
8: Yeah.
0: What was your former career?
8: I was a medical lab technician making about $50,000.
0: Okay.
8: Which is pretty intense of a job and hard to start over in.
0: You know? Yeah. Okay.
8: He's supposed to be giving me $1,000 alimony, but
0: that's not going to change your life.
8: I don't know if it's going to be.
0: Besides that, he's not dependable.
8: Either.
0: Yeah, he's not dependable. He's not. You can't project where you're going to end up with that.
8: So if I rent, I mean the alimony.
0: I wouldn't rent.
8: Pay my rent.
9: No, I'd go buy something. $150,000 to $200,000.
0: Pay cash for $150,000 condo.
8: Yeah. And the condo fees.
0: Yeah, but, you know, but you got $150,000 freed up when you do that.
9: And invest it'll be
0: add
9: good.
0: Add to the 50, that's, you know, then you got 200, and that'll be, that will grow to $500,000 by the time you're 75. And so, by the time you're 72. Mm-hmm. So, and you'll be adding to it during that time. And so you could retire in a very good shape, you know, in your early 70s. But the variable is if we could triple your income.
9: Right.
0: And that changes the math on
9: speeds
0: this
9: it up.
0: Dramatically. And increases the probability of a good outcome. And the bad news is you're by yourself. The great news is you're by yourself. You don't have to convince anybody to do this but you. And you know, all the baggage is in the rearview mirror. That's why they call him an ex. Wow. I'm so sorry.
9: I know, Karen. That's horrible.
0: Horrible thing to go through. So, yeah, gang, we talk about this all the time, combining your finances and having full transparency and full decision-making as a paired thing. Both of us know everything that's going on. Both of us know. And so that gives us checks and balances when we do that.
9: Yeah, and I can hear in my other year, people are like, this is why you don't combine, you know, yada, yada, yada. But
0: no,
9: here's the deal.
0: It's exactly why you do combine. Because you're looking over his shoulder,
9: yeah,
0: and the first time he day trades, you shut the whole thing down.
9: Yeah, well, if you're looking at the details, is what you're saying. But he took her; they had money combined, and he took her 401k.
0: Yeah, but they weren't combined in their operating of their household.
9: Okay, 100%. That's what I'm saying. Is I can hear someone say, "Oh my gosh, that scares me. I want to keep my stuff over here to protect it to make sure that he doesn't touch it." But what I'm saying is,
0: you shouldn't marry him.
9: That's
0: yeah.
9: it. Yeah. That too. Yes. 100%.
0: If you can't sit down together and both of you talk about everything and going on with your money, you shouldn't get married in the first place.
9: And
0: not talking about her. I'm just talking about
9: general terms. And it's easy in a marriage just to let one person, you do this, I do this. And that's kind of what she said. I did the monthly budget. He did the investing. And you both have to be doing both as well. And
0: but George just did fresh research, and it was amazing. It used to be a lower number, but he found that if a person day trades consecutively for 24 months, 97% lose money.
9: Mm, I believe it.
0: That's all of you. That's stupid.
9: And all eggs in one basket. He put everything like in one thing, and it went down.
0: 90% of the time I drive down that road, a kid throws a rock at my car. You know, I'm not driving down that road anymore. I mean, 97%? That's not even a statistic. That's just a fact now. Mm-hmm. So just day trading is stupid is what that means. And so as soon as somebody says that, all of your bells and whistles and alarms need to be going off and going, no, no, no, no, no, no, no. No with a capital H, no. We're not doing this. No. Wow. I'm sorry, Karen. I'm sorry, Karen. I'm sorry you went through this. We're not preaching at you.
9: No. It's other people listening that just to be aware.
0: These are the reasons. Situations like yours are why we get so hyped up against some of the things that happened to you.
9: Yep.
0: That's what it amounts to. Wow. Ouch.
9: Karen, call us back if you need us, though. We really
0: are.
9: We're cheering
0: anything,
9: you
0: we'll
9: on.
0: We'll help you any way we can. Yeah. Man. Wow. Absolutely. Mm. That puts this hour of the Ramsey Show in the books. We'll be back with you before you know it. In the meantime, remember, there's ultimately only one way to financial peace, and that's to walk daily with the Prince of Peace, Christ Jesus.

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3: From ABC News, I'm Dave Packer. Culminating 4th of July events in Washington, D.C., President Trump with a late-night speech ahead of a fireworks display.
4: Unlike so many others in the world, in this country, we have freedom of speech, freedom of religion, equal justice under the law, although I wasn't treated that well, but we won't get into that.
3: Earlier, the events on the National Mall, after enduring triple-digit heat, had to be evacuated Saturday evening as severe weather rolled through. That heat was felt up and down the original 13 colonies on the nation's 250th birthday. In New York City, the heat index there reached 99 degrees. Arlene Restituyu reflected on America while waiting for the fireworks.
5: America could become better. Taking out the trash, bringing out the new, but it's going to take a collective unity of people and energy to change everything.
6: Is that going to happen?
5: I feel that you believe in God, yes, and we believe in love.
3: And it wasn't just about big cities. The July 4th celebrations in small towns brought people together. The nation's oldest July 4th celebration took place in Bristol, Rhode Island. The town tracing its festivities all the way back to the year 1785. ABC Sophie Flay.
7: People brought their chairs here to get the best seat in town for the parade. Some people sleeping here overnight. If you didn't get a seat by 4 a.m., you're likely in the back with standing room only. And this parade, it stretches 2.5 miles long.
3: In Philadelphia, in the shadow of the Liberty Bell, a once-in-a-generation time capsule was buried to mark the 250th anniversary of America's independence. Philly Superintendent of National Parks, Steve Sims.
8: Where 250 years ago, bold ideas about liberty, self-government, and human dignity were first declared to the world. 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
3: The capsule to be opened in another 250 years, holding samples of life in 2026. 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
3: Morocco became the first team to advance to the World Cup Group of Eight by defeating Canada 3-0 on Saturday. Canadian fan Tyron West says he's disappointed about the game, but looking forward to the team's future.
11: By us going as far as we did, it's going to improve soccer in Canada. And hopefully in 4 years we could do better. And as time progresses, we'll do even better than that.
3: Pope Leo with a special message on the 4th of July, urging the U.S. to welcome and protect and assist immigrants. The husband of former House Speaker Nancy Pelosi is facing hit-and-run charges in Napa County, California.
6: Napa County Sheriff's investigators say a 911 caller reported a brown convertible hit an unoccupied parked car in Yountville on Friday. The parked car had major rear-end damage. The caller said the driver briefly stopped and then drove away. Later, the California Highway Patrol found a brown convertible disabled with damage. The driver was 86-year-old Paul Pelosi. Napa County deputies say Pelosi admitted he hit something, but he didn't know what it was, so he kept driving. He had no alcohol in his body, and DUI has been ruled out. Pelosi was not arrested, but he is suspected of misdemeanor hit and run. Alex Stone, ABC News.
3: President Trump says it started on the 4th. The U.S. Treasury has begun accepting donations of publicly traded stock to help support Trump accounts, the tax advantage savings account for children that he named for himself. Dave Packer, ABC News.
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0: 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Jennifer is in New York City. Hi, Jennifer. How are you?
1: Hi, how are you?
0: Great. How can we help?
1: I am feeling very overwhelmed right now. I have a daughter going into her senior year of high school, another one going into her 10th grade of high school. And I, over the last year or two, have been trying to tackle our bills while also saving for college. So right now, I don't know what I should be tackling first. I have $8,000 that I owe to the IRS, $25,000 in credit card debt, and I am putting away about $200 a month for their college.
0: And how much do you have saved for their college?
1: Almost nothing because I just started. Okay. So I opened up 529 plans about a year ago.
0: So $200 a month for 1 year is $2,400.
1: Yes, but...
0: And where is your senior in high school planning to go to college?
1: We're looking at SUNY schools because we're trying to stick to $20,000 a year.
0: You're looking at what schools? City?
1: SUNY, State of New York schools.
0: Oh, okay. All right. Yeah, in-state tuition.
1: They're affordable, so.
0: Yeah, in-state tuition, yeah, for sure.
2: How much do you guys make a year, Jennifer, or you make?
1: Sure. We my husband and I both work full-time, and we both also have second jobs, and our combined income is about $267,000 a year.
0: Okay. So you're just kind of getting started on this paying attention to money thing?
1: Well, we've been, yes.
0: I mean, you make $250,000 a year and you're broke, so explain that. Why?
1: We have a lot of expenses. We've been sending our kids to private school and...
0: Instead of college.
1: Yeah, well, the idea was that they were going to get college scholarships from the school that they're attending.
2: Mm-hmm. Will that happen at any level?
1: I mean, I think so, yeah. But in case it doesn't, right now we're still focusing on SUNY schools. Mm-hmm. But even still, we'd like to use the scholarships towards that.
2: Mm-hmm.
1: Also, we do live in New York. So yeah. I know $267,000 sounds like an extreme amount of money. But New York is probably one of the most expensive places to live. So everything is just a lot more elevated in cost. Yes, we do live a very comfortable life. We are not holding back. We eat out frequently. I mm-hmm. have started changing those habits recently, but I fear it's too late. And I just don't know.
0: It is too late for a senior in college.
1: Okay.
0: Because you're not, at your current pattern, you're not going to have money for the first year's tuition.
1: Okay, what do I do?
0: Well, I mean, you don't. I mean, you told me you're going to save $2,000 and it's $20,000 that you need, right?
2: We all going to try to cash flow any level of it, Jennifer? Like if it's 10 per semester with what you have, is that part of the plan, thinking through that? Or
1: I mean, in a perfect world,
2: mm-hmm.
1: I'd find a way to pay off the bills, right? The credit mm-hmm. cards and the IRS mm-hmm. within the next 12 months.
0: Okay, so what y'all have to do, I'm sorry, Jennifer, I apologize for interrupting, but what you're going to have to do is y'all are going to have to decide what's important.
1: Yeah.
0: Is it important for your daughter to go to college? And if it is, then you're going to have to stop doing a whole lot of stupid butt stuff you've been doing today.
1: Yes, for sure.
0: You don't have a choice. The arithmetic tells you that. Okay, and so you're not eating out. You're not going out to eat. You're going to be on beans and rice. You're going to be living like you make $50,000 a year so you can put your kid into school. Or she's not going. These are your two options.
2: Or a community college for the first year.
0: Or a community college, or she gets scholarships.
2: Or the scholarships.
0: Something, but you're not going to have the money otherwise.
1: I'm going to... I'm calling because I want to try and have the money.
0: Yeah. Well, what I'm saying is that all the stuff you're telling me that, you know, the excuses you made about where $260,000 went.
2: So, Jennifer, but I would say the baby steps, you're new to this. So the order of importance for anyone starting this, really regardless of kids and circumstances, it really is getting yourself in a place where you're debt-free. You and your husband have a fully funded emergency fund of 3 to 6 months of expenses. And then you guys start at that point then investing in retirement and kids' college. So that is the baby steps if you want to look at the plan. So that would mean that if you follow that plan, there's probably going to be some different courses of action in the next 2 years with not only your expenses, but maybe her school choice for the first 2 years, you know, if that's what you guys stick to. But if you and your husband sit down and decide, no, college is more important and we want to cash flow that first before we pay. If you want to do the baby steps out of order, you won't be doing the baby steps, right? You'll be doing your own plan. But the fastest way that we have seen for people to get control of their money is for you guys as a household to be stable and to get the spending under control, to get the debt paid off, because you're feeling like you're trying to do 18 things at once and you just don't get a lot of traction when you do that. But when you focus in on one thing at a time, again, it's not ideal timeline wise with your stage of life with kids. I totally hear that. But it is the fastest way from point A to point B to actually have some control over your money long term and building those habits. But that would mean college may look a little different for your daughter, the senior, for maybe the first year or two of her college.
0: I think you and your husband need to sit down and say, we're going to clear the IRS. We're going to clear the credit cards. Now.
2: Pause the 200.
0: And she goes, and don't put anything in college. And then she's not, you're not going to have the private school tuition when she leaves that. So you've got that freed up in your budget to put towards college once she goes. And you put her in a community college and she applies for 73,000 scholarships. Okay. We had a lady that was a personality for a while named Christina Ellis. And she had a number one best-selling book called How I Got $500,000 in Free Money for College. And she went on and got her master's degree in business from Vanderbilt, all paid for. Single mom's daughter, single mom came and said, I don't have the money. The only way you're going is if you go get scholarships. And she had to sit and apply for scholarships like 2 hours a day, like it was her part-time job, but it worked. She got hundreds of thousands of dollars. And you can look the book up on Amazon, How I Got $500,000 in Scholarships. And Christina's still out there teaching people this stuff. She's incredible. And so that's one thing. The second thing is choose a college and sit down, the three of you right now, your senior, your husband, and you, and say, we cannot afford for you to go anywhere except here first year. And a community college for free or almost free is not a bad thing. All those credits will transfer. You get a lot of your basics out of the way if you're going for a four-year degree. And the kid is not, you know, no one knows where you went to school. All they know is where you graduated from. And even then, they don't really know that. They don't care.
2: And that's going to be a hit to the ego, in a sense, of going from private school in Manhattan to a community college. But it's long-term. It's the smart decision, Jennifer, for her long term as well, so that you don't rack up student loans.
0: Yeah, but your family's going to have to change your priorities, because y'all are way out of whack.
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0: Jamie's in St. Louis. Hi, Jamie. How are you?
7: I'm doing good. Thank you.
0: Good.
7: Sorry, I'm kind of nervous. I really didn't think I'd get on the show.
0: Well, surprise. Here you are. You'll be okay. We've never lost a patient. What's up?
2: I won't let Dave be mean to you, Jamie.
7: I just recently finished listening to the Total Money Makeover and been listening to George's book. And it's really got me motivated to make changes.
0: Good.
7: And I just kind of want to keep that motivation going. We've already like eliminated $200 worth of subscriptions we've had.
0: Good.
7: We do live on one income, and I'm just, you know, it's giving us higher aspirations for the future, but I'm just wondering how we keep that motivation going and keeping that larger goal from kind of demotivating us in our current situation.
0: Feedback loop. The psychologists tell us that if we can see and feel traction towards our goals, we can keep going. When you don't feel like you're getting anywhere, when you feel like the only light at the end of the tunnel is an oncoming train, everyone quits. So you can go through a long journey as long as you can measure your progress and sense it with a feedback loop. And so that's one of the reasons we want to do something like a debt snowball, where we list our debts smallest to largest, and we attack the smallest one with a vengeance, because when we knock that one out, it gives us positive feedback. Oh, this might work. And then you knock another one out, your hope level continues to increase. And as your hope level increases, your sacrifices, you're willing to sacrifice deeper because it's starting to work, you know, and things are starting to move in the right direction.
2: Yep, absolutely. What, Jamie, what is your situation? You keep saying that. What, how much debt do you guys have?
7: So we're married and we have four kids, and we live on about $55,000 a year.
2: Okay.
7: And we're currently about $23,000 in debt.
0: Okay. Well, that's tough but doable. But two things tell me immediately when I hear those that situation. One is a detailed budget in every dollar. You're going to feel like you've got a raise because you've got a large enough family that there's a level of chaos.
7: Yes.
0: Yeah, that's just normal. I mean, you would be weird if you didn't. If they're all regimented little Stepford children or something, you'd have a weird bunch of kids, right? No, so there's a chaos level when you got four kids. And so it goes with the territory. And so you guys have to force some order and some organization to the money side of the equation. And that's also going to add some order to the rest of the thing is while you're doing it. You can't keep from doing that. And then the second thing that comes to mind is $55,000 is low. What's your career and what's your aspirations there? We need to get your income up, man.
7: I am a floor installer.
0: Mm-hmm.
7: And
0: how old are you?
7: I currently work for, I'm 34.
0: Okay, when you're 44, what are you going to be?
7: Probably the same thing.
0: Probably not a good plan. Nothing wrong with being a floor installer, but maybe you need to own a floor installing contracting company, and they work for you.
2: Or you're the leader of the division of the company who is doing it. You know what I mean? Like what are the climbing the ladder, so to speak, of how do you want to keep advancing is going to be big, Jamie. And again,
0: I'm 65. Your knees are going to be hurting when you get there.
7: Yeah. Nope. I totally agree.
2: Yeah. Well, Jamie, for you guys, I'm just curious, the debt that you have, what was it, $25,000, $22,000? What is the smallest debt there?
7: It's primarily just one. It's the work van that I have.
0: The what?
7: The work van that I have.
0: A work van. I misunderstood you. Okay. So you... Yeah.
2: So you do you run your own company?
7: No, it's a private company. It's just me and another guy. So I mean, there is growth to be had still.
0: Wait a minute. I mean, you and the other guy do installing together and you're independent contractors. You own your company?
7: I don't. He's the owner. I'm his employee.
0: Why
2: do you have the van debt?
7: Because I'm slow.
0: I'm sorry?
7: It was just a bad decision, kind of.
0: Okay.
7: I just did it so that I could try to make more money.
2: Okay.
0: Okay.
7: Because I would have my own vehicle. And
2: gotcha.
7: I would also help with making more progress within the company.
0: There's two of you. Yeah. Yeah. So, okay. So rule number one is we don't buy vehicles on debt. Rule number two is we don't buy vehicles, period, for someone else's company. We buy them for our own company. So I want you to take this van and start doing some side hustle work that doesn't compete with your current boss, but that allows you to make some extra money here and there, utilizing the skills that you have. And let's take this van and start talking about how someday you're going to be self-employed and make a whole lot more than you make now. But let's start moving that direction because this van is a big, big debt with your income and with four kids. If you know the van payment, you probably wouldn't even have been calling. But the good news is you're learning, you're growing, you've already gone through a couple of audio books, you're calling us on the air asking, you're open, you're not being belligerent and prideful about this. You're saying, I want to learn. And you're the kind of guy we help all the time, and we love helping you. We're glad you're here. Proud of you for taking those steps. Those are big steps. 34 years old, four kids, van payment. And you go, I got to learn something new. This isn't working. Good for you. because you do. If you keep doing the same thing over and over, you keep getting the same result. And, you know, it's pretty predictable. So, you know, so what we got to do is we got to think about how your career unfolds over the next 10 years and how this van fits into that and how we get the van paid off. And,
2: I do think, a budget, honestly, Jamie, in your situation, and for you and your wife to be on the same page, and you guys have a plan going forward of where the income is going, because that will be tight with four kids to be on that. And so I think it's even more important, right, for you guys to be looking at every single dollar. And you've already cut $200 of subscriptions, which is amazing. And so, you know, just continuing to look at that lifestyle and just say, okay, where can we pull back to throw extra money at this van? Because If you didn't have the van payment, to your point, I'm like, that margin.
0: That would change everything.
2: Yeah, the margin helps so much when you look at the monthly numbers. But yeah. Well done, Jamie. And you and your wife get on the same page. You guys do this together.
0: Jamie, if you've made mistakes with money, that makes you over 12 years old. Every walking person has made mistakes with money. I have a PhD in DUMB. I've done things that make what dumb things you've ever done look horrendously smart. I mean, I have done some stupid stuff in my life. The trick we all have to learn is to not do the same dumb thing. You know, figure out what's dumb, never do that one again. Figure out what's dumb, never do that one again. Figure out what's dumb, never do that one again. And if you keep doing that, when you get to be my age, they call you wise. Because you've quit doing so many dumb things that there's not much left to do but some smart things. And you really do get a whole pile of that behind you. And so if you've made a mistake, there's no reason to shame yourself about it. You know, no. Just go, hey, I made a mistake. I didn't know. That was a dumb thing. Doing a dumb thing doesn't make you dumb. Doing a dumb thing three times in a row makes you dumb.
2: And you know what I think, Jamie, because you started the call with just like, gosh, it could feel discouraging as we start climbing this mountain. Mm-hmm. You know, how do you not be discouraged? Just knowing the season of life you guys are, and I'm just assuming because of your age and the four kids, you guys got little kids at home, and it's just there's a lot happening, and you're in the day to day so much, that grind. Well, that's how I feel as a mom sometimes. I'm like, it's just one day at a time. And for you and your wife to go out, Winston and I do this once a year. We call it our dream date. It sounds kind of cheesy, but we just say we put money off the table. We've done this for years, and we just look ahead. We usually do like a 10-year look ahead, and we say out loud that how old our kids are going to be in 10 years, how old we're going to be, and what do we want to do within those 10 years. When we get to that age, what kind of house do we want to live in? Where do we want to live? Where are our kids going to be in school? What kind of bucket list trips maybe we've checked off, big financial goals? Like, just dream. Like, get out of the day-to-day. Get out of the overwhelming numbers. And you guys together just start this, like, refreshed looking at the future together and just dream and have fun.
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11: ABC News, I'm Dave Packard. The final fireworks of the 4th of July spilled over into the 5th of July after President Trump delivered a late-night speech on Washington, D.C.'s National Mall.
12: The event was delayed by heat-fueled thunderstorms. The president took the opportunity to say that America is under threat by communists.
13: We like to stop a threat like that immediately and before it begins. It's like a cancer. You got to cut it out. You got to cut it out fast.
12: Now, it wasn't just hot in D.C. In New York City, the heat index there reached 99 degrees, but Arlene Restituyu didn't mind a bit.
14: Being in the city is amazing. The weather is hot, but you're enjoying yourself. There's always places you could go to eat, with family. You know, New York is together today.
12: At least 9 people were injured in a 4th of July boat explosion in Chesapeake City, Maryland. Cecil County officials say 4 patients were flown to local burn centers, another 5 taken by ground to trauma centers. This is ABC News.
15: Hi, this is Bob Webster. You know, I know a lot about water, study a lot about water, serve on the groundwater district, and I can tell you one of the best things you can do, especially if you live in the hill country, is have a backup supply of water. Our aquifers are suffering. You never know when your well might have a problem. 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You need tanks a lot.
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0: David is in Phoenix. Hi, David. How are you?
22: I'm doing well. I love you guys.
0: Thank you. You too. How can we help?
22: I spent the first 2 decades of my adult life pretty income-driven in terms of my lifestyle. I'm married. I've got four kids, but we never really saved or invested too much.

0: We've been renting, so we're not homeowners anymore. But I've got a small business that is doing increasingly well. My income is doing well, and we're, you know, our mindset is now very much shifted, and we're trying to very much aggressively save and invest, and sock away for retirement. But you know, certainly with an eye towards some of what we're socking away right now being the nest egg, to help us enter the homeownership market again. However, I guess my question is, you know, we've talked about kind of a plan here of in the next 18 to 24 months, maybe purchasing a home again. But we would be using, most of the investment and savings that we have set aside as the down payment probably for something like that. We're fairly comfortable in our renting situation. And so I guess my question is, with as aggressively as I'm able to sock money away right now, does it maybe make sense for us to postpone that decision for a few years and not purchase a home in the next, you know, 1.5 to 2 years, but maybe 6 or 7 years down the road? I'd love your thoughts.
1: Congratulations on the turn you've made.
0: Thank you.
1: Obviously a complete 180 in your whole life. And, I can just tell from the quick version of your story, and, very, very cool. Rent is patience. And then the question is, what are we being patient for? And in your question, the way you posed it is the right way of looking at it, I think. And that is, you know, is it worth it to delay until we can do this with even more downstroke? And at some point, that becomes a personal choice, okay? A first-time home buyer, we tell folks, you know, when you're out of debt, are you guys, David, out of debt?
0: We're getting close. I owe my parents $10,000, which that should be knocked out here in the next couple months.
1: Okay. And what are you making in the small business?
0: Well, it's hard to put my finger on it because it's only been around for 18 months and it continues to grow. In 2025... the gross revenue was about 320 and my overhead was about 8%.
1: What is it year to date?
0: Year to date, it's about, gross revenue is about 300 in the first 6 months of the year.
1: It's on a hockey stick curve then. Good. Okay.
0: So you're going to be 5%.
1: Yeah. Okay. And, so you're, yeah, good for you. Congratulations. Obviously the Lord is blessing the new direction of your life. That's cool. Well, with a new home buyer, you know, we just say put 5% down, whatever, or more, as much as you can put down is a better. Anything that's not in retirement savings is your down payment, throw it at it, and 15-year fixed where the payment's no more than a fourth of your take-home pay. You've got a couple of moving targets here. One is you've got the moving target of Phoenix Real Estate, which, has a tendency to shoot up. We've had a couple times in my memory of Phoenix having a bit of a bubble. It got really, really hot there, no pun intended. And and it may again. And, you know, I wouldn't want to be on the other side of that. I'd want to be riding that up if that were happening. So that's variable number one. Variable number two is you've got this hockey stick business that's going up and to the right in the right direction, and you're going to be able to do a completely different house 2 years from now what you could do today if that thing continues to grow that at that rate and do so reasonably. So you might choose a completely different house. So I'm going to try to balance those two things against each other. How fast is the market increasing? How fast is my business growing? And then and so how long am I going to have patience with this good situation with rent and stack cash? I'll give you a guess. I would not be outside a 3-year window to buy if I were in your shoes.
0: Okay.
1: Now I pay cash or I can't buy, so I couldn't do any of this, but I'm talking about the things that we recommend here on the air. 15-year fix, it's the only debt that we don't yell at people for, okay, is a house.
0: Mm-hmm.
1: It's the only one. And a 15-year fix where the payment's no more than a fourth of your take-home pay, and you put as much as you can put down. So just past the entry-level first-time home buyer is someone probably in your situation where I'd love to see you have at least 20% down, because you could avoid private mortgage insurance, which is about $75 per month

0: per 100,000 borrowed. It's a lot.
1: That's one of our goals for sure.
0: It's a lot. Mm-hmm. And so avoiding that, and then beyond that, everything we're doing is, okay, we're either increasing the price of the house because we've got more and more and more money, or we're decreasing the debt on the house that we buy because we've got more and more and more money, or some of each.
2: How old are you guys, David?
1: I'm 41.
2: Okay. So, yeah, you guys, I didn't know. I was going to say, if you're getting close to that point of retirement, then investing was going to be important, but you guys have plenty of time, so that's great.
0: I would
2: you sound more mature than a 41-year-old. I don't know why, David. You're older.
0: It's the mileage in the story.
1: I've been through a refining fire.
2: Yeah, there you go. I had 2 to 3 years in my head to rent and then to buy. So
0: I would not recommend a 5-year play in your situation with the variables you gave me. And it feels like 1 year feels a little desperate.
1: Okay.
0: Does that make any sense?
1: Yeah, I mean we've probably got about 200 set aside right now in investments and a SEP.
0: Mm-hmm. We're not using SEP. We're not using your SEP.
1: No. I would be not touching that. So primarily the brokerage accounts is
0: how much is in the
1: be.
0: Brokerage account?
1: Between the I've probably got about 130 in there right now.
0: Okay, so if you took 24 months and added to that, that's not a bad plan.
1: Yeah.
0: That's what it feels like to me. But but renting in the interim is just patience. You know, it's just we've got to get a couple of these changes have to have time to cook up in your life. Your life has completely changed. And in every segment of your life has changed. Every department mm-hmm. of your life has changed. So holistically, your life, you are a life that has changed, you know? And so awesome. That's power. And I want some time for those seeds to germinate and sprout and take advantage of them if I'm in your shoes. So
2: have some settling.
0: Yeah. What I don't want people to do is wait too long because you're lacking in hope, or go too fast because you're somehow desperate and you're like freaked out about real estate.
2: Mm-hmm.
0: And so neither one of those are good motivators. So instead, just a wise, you know, I'm the tortoise, I'm plodding. And I'm plotting while I'm plotting on how I'm going to pull this off. And I think you're going to be just fine, David. I think the house is going to be a natural next move in the next 24 months or so. And you're going to make a good decision. I think you got you're like me. You got a lot of your bad decisions in your rearview mirror. And that's a good thing. That puts you in a good place.
2: Well done, David.

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0: 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Rose is in Austin. Hi, Rose. How are you?
10: I'm doing good. Thank you for taking my call.
0: Sure. What's up?
10: So I'm almost done with baby step 3, and I'm looking for any tips on how to move from gazelle intensity to taking my foot off the brake.
0: You mean to just move to intentionality from intensity?
10: Yeah, I'm just a little concerned on going backwards if I, you know, take my foot off the brake.
11: So fear is the number one thing you would say.
0: You mean your foot off the accelerator?
10: Yes.
0: Oh, okay. It's okay.
11: We're going to try to
0: break. Just making sure I understood what we're talking about. Okay.
11: We're going to try to break a little bit.
0: Yeah, we need to break a little.
11: What was your situation, Rose, before you started doing all of this, the Gazelle Intense, paying off debt and everything?
10: Yeah, so I actually have been able to move out on my own, get my own place. Before, I was living with roommates, so on and so forth. I've paid off about $23,000 worth of consumer debt. And now I'm finishing up that emergency fund. I do currently work 7 days a week, between my primary job and my side hustle. So I'm concerned on if I take away that side hustle, if I don't have any margin in my budget, you know,
0: What does the math tell you? If you take away the side hustle, what does your budget look like?
10: I can do it, but it's going to be a little tight.
0: Okay. Do you have to take away all of the side hustle? Can you take away half of it?
10: I could. My side hustle is waitressing, so I work nights and weekends.
0: Yeah, so you could work not as many nights and not as many weekends, and then give yourself a comfortable margin until your budget gets to where you're really comfortable with it. So you don't have to go from zero to hero. You can just go from, or hero to zero, you can just go from, you know, Gazelle and dial it back and go, okay, instead of a full-on sprint, we're going to go to a jog.
10: Okay.
0: And then if that works, you can slow down, drop the side hustle altogether if you want. I mean, but if you want some emotional proof that this is okay, then just back off your number of shifts.
11: Yeah, and do you see your primary job, Rose, going up at all, that income over time? Like, I just wonder in 2 years if that margin is filled with just your career versus the side hustle.
10: Yeah, definitely. I'm currently the company I'm with, I do see a career with them. So since I've been with them, I've seen growth in my income. So I don't see that being an issue.
11: Okay. Yeah, because that would be ideal, right? That you work in your 40-hour week job and that sustains your lifestyle. You don't have to have that second job. But maybe for a season still while you're transitioning baby steps and just...
0: If you're going super, super fast down the interstate, like, you know, 130 miles an hour or something, those white lines are coming at you really, really fast. And then if you slow down to the speed limit, it feels like you're crawling. And so that's kind of the emotion that you're feeling when you do this, because you've been busting it. I mean, you've been going 80 hours a week, and just to go down to 60 is going to feel like you quit emotionally. And that's different than the math. So Dr. Deloney always talks about, John always talks about, when we're dealing with something like this where there's a fear, facts are your friends.
11: Mm-hmm.
0: And so let the math calm your soul.
11: Yeah, and Rose, your money habits are different today than they were when you started this a few years ago. You're not the same person. And so I would start leaning in and trusting the Rose that has created great habits, that has found herself on her own. She's budgeting. She's paid off debt. Like, she knows what to do. She knows how to live on less than she makes. I mean, all of that. That's who you've become. And being confident in that part of you, I think, is important too. And you have to have the numbers work, right? So yes, I would say for a season, if you still need some margin, keep part of that side hustle going just to give you some comfort there. But ideally, you can phase that out as your main career goes up.
0: David's in Indianapolis. Hi, David. How are you?
12: I'm doing well. Thanks for taking my call, Dave.
0: Sure. What's up?
12: So my question, my wife and I, we've been together for 6 years. And we've, over those 6 years, always been comfortably financially, but we've talked a lot about budgeting pretty much once every 6 months or so. We have a discussion on we should sit down and really budget. But we never get to the actual budget part that allows us to track moving forward. We kind of look in the rear view and say, okay, we're doing all right. And then, you know, talk about we should try to cut back here, try to cut back there. But it never actually, rubber never meets the road, so to speak, where we have a budget that we execute against moving forward. So I wanted to get your thoughts on any practical tips to kind of implement that and move forward in a way that makes it effective for us.
0: Yeah. You know, you're battling one of the hardest things that I think Americans battle, and that is doing nothing or handling money poorly. You could still have a pretty dadgum good life. And, you know, it's yeah. almost like you need to have a crisis to wake your butt up, you know, because everything's just kind of going okay.
12: Yeah, that's...
0: There's nothing to kick you off the truck.
12: That's where we're at.
0: Yeah. And so when I'm facing something like that, I just try to look at in the mirror and sit down. Sharon and I sit down and go, okay, there's not a crisis here, but we're going to create one. We're going to emotionally decide that we're pissed about this. We're not living like this anymore. You know, you don't have to have a heart attack to decide it's a good idea to get in shape. You could just look in the mirror and go, hey, no more donuts, Bubba. You know, that might be me talking to me, by the way. But, you know, so, you know, I mean, that, right?
11: That's... Yeah, that, okay, so I, yes, yes and amen. Dave gets pissed. I was thinking on the other end. Is to instead of, because for a lot of people, yes, they have this like crisis moment and their past catches up with them and they have to change immediately or it's going to continue what it's been doing, right? Your past hasn't necessarily caught up with you, right? You don't have great money habits, but it is what it is. So I would say let the motivator be your future and you and your wife sit down and be like, the money we are letting out of our hands without, because we're not being intentional, we're losing our future selves. Like, the 60-year-old version of us is going to be so pissed at the 30 version of us.
0: Oh, they're pissed again. Wait a minute.
11: Shoot. Dave, man, maybe I am more like you than I want to admit. No, okay. So, yeah, the future, we want to be able to do X, Y, and Z in the future. Like, this is where we want to be, and let the future be the motivator of your goals, right? So you guys have to look ahead and say, what do we want our life to look like in 5 years, in 3 years, in 10 years?
0: Regret is a nasty disease.
11: And all of that, yes. And David, seriously, the every dollar budget is going to be everything for you guys. I literally just tracked my transactions this morning. And Winston and I, we talked about our July budget, but it takes us 5 minutes now when we talk about it because we've been doing it for 16 years. So what I would say to you guys is what we used to do is literally put it in your calendar on your phones or set one of those reminders on your iPhones and just say 8:30 tonight and we're having a 20-minute discussion about the budget and do that two or three times a week. Seriously, do it a lot at the beginning.
0: Yeah.
11: So you guys get in the rhythm of just looking and talking and looking and talking
0: and sticking to it.
11: Yes. But you have to change that habit. So and then as it goes on, you don't have to do that as much, obviously.
0: What's your household income?
12: So base is around 215 and then usually around another.
0: So I would just ask the question to myself. I would say if I had somebody working for me that made 215 and they handle money the way this guy does, would I fire them? Well, please don't ask God to bless you if you're going to be mediocre in the handling of your money. He wants excellence. So be excellent. You know, treat this like it's your job. And you guys are not dumb people. So sit down and put it all in the budget. Y'all all talk about it, and then by God, stick to it. And then you're going to go through about 90 days of back and forth to get it all figured out and get the rough edges out.
11: And you're doing all this. Winning. Yes, and you do all of this for the goal.
0: If you want to win with money in 2026, you can't keep living normal. 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
14: From ABC News. I'm Dave Packer. In Washington, D.C., President Trump speaking Saturday evening ahead of the Freedom 250 fireworks show. Earlier, aircraft from NASA and the United States Coast Guard kicking off the military flyovers. Events on the Mall were evacuated for a time due to severe weather. The feels-like temperature in D.C. Saturday peaking at 110 degrees. In New York City, visitors gathered at New York's Intrepid Museum to mark the 4th with military vehicles, demonstrations, and a patriotic flyover over the city's harbor. Military jets flying in formation past the Statue of Liberty and One World Trade Center, leaving red, white, and blue smoke trails across the skyline. New Yorker Victor Lima watching it all.
15: It feels really good. We got to show support to our troops, law enforcement, everything. And we're really proud to be here in the U.S.
14: It was hot up and down the original 13 colonies. Days of extreme heat in the Northeast sparking thunderstorms. Boston's July 4th celebration had to be evacuated briefly. Those who made it out for the event are still celebrating.
16: It's my bucket list thing. Go to the 4th of July to Boston.
14: A pilot on a Delta Airlines flight reported the plane may have been struck by a firework as they were approaching the runway at Chicago's Midway Airport earlier on Saturday evening.
17: Tower, we just had a firework hit our plane, Delta 1076. We're continuing.
14: The Delta pilot said that the plane would need to be inspected at the gate. Kyiv's 335-foot Mother Ukraine monument was illuminated in the colors of the U.S. flag Friday to mark the 250th anniversary of American independence. The event, organized by the American Chamber of Commerce in Ukraine as part of the U.S. Embassy's Freedom 250 celebrations. Chamber President Andy Hunter said Ukraine understands America's fight for freedom.
18: The American Chamber of Commerce, we are here illuminating this beautiful monument, this female, a symbol also like the Statue of Liberty in New York.
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14: About 1,600 gas and electric utility workers across eastern Philadelphia went on strike on the 4th after contract talks between the union and utility company PECO broke down. Union local president Larry Anastasi.
21: I think it's a shame. If you choose a job where you have to risk your life in order to pay the bills, take care of your family, and you decided you don't mind doing that, I don't think it's much to ask to have the same benefits as everybody else.
14: The union seeking higher wages, a pension plan, and retirement medical benefits. While America celebrated its 250th birthday in a country a little older, announcement of two major archaeological discoveries dating back to the 4th century. ABC's Chuck Sievertson.
22: Crews in Egypt have found a well-preserved Byzantine-era residential city in the western desert from the 4th century in the Dakhla Oasis. There are north-south thoroughfares intersected by east-west streets, forming open squares and public spaces. Archaeologists also uncovered bread ovens, kitchens, and well-preserved bronze coins bearing portraits of Byzantine emperors, Latin inscriptions, and Christian symbols. Also, 18 ancient tombs were found in Marina El Alamein near Alexandria.
14: President Trump says it started on the 4th of July. The U.S. Treasury began accepting donations of publicly traded stock to help support Trump accounts, the tax-advantaged savings account for children that he named for himself. Trump wrote that more than 6 million accounts have been requested. Dave Packer, ABC News.
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23: Welcome back to the program, Dana Lash, with you. Getting you set up for this week. And we got a number of things to get into, including, Democrats versus Republicans and Islamism and all kinds of crazy stuff. But guys, everything's going to be okay. Do you know why everything's going to be okay? Because Prince Harry, he has called for Trump to end the war. And he says that Ukraine needs to be supported because he went to Kiev. And he says that they need to be supported. He's on there. It says, I'm not a royal tour. This is cut 18.
25: President Putin, no nation benefits from the continued loss of life we are witnessing. There is still a moment now to stop this war, to prevent further suffering for Ukrainians and Russians alike, and to choose a different course. I am not here as a politician. I am here as a soldier who understands service, as a humanitarian who has seen the human cost of conflict, and as a friend of Ukraine who believes the world must not grow used to this war or numb to its consequences.
23: I'm not going to talk about his service because, well, we've had people on who served with him, and there were a lot of British soldiers who talked. But the allegations were that he never actually really saw anything and that he was protected the entire time and he played Xbox in his tent because he had to have protection around him. He was the, you know, son of the queen or grandson of the queen at the time. I don't know how much of that is true, but I do know that there is a lot of those type of comments from not random people, like people who put their names and their years of service public. And they say this. So I don't know, you know, why is he even doing this? So you've got the king that's supposed to come over to the United States. And normally everybody would be like, oh, what a nice little formality, etc. But they're actually really, Britain's really hoping that it helps to restore relations between the UK and the United States because Keir Starmer has just barn burned everything down. And apparently POTUS gets along with the with their king. Apparently they have a good rapport, so they get along. And Trump has said nice things about him and said that he's still welcome. It's just wild that there's a lot of influence apparently happening there in Parliament where they're putting a lot of expectation on that visit that somehow will help mend things. But I don't know how well you can mend it because Keir Starmer is still there, although I'm sure I don't see him winning a re-election. The king will be there longer, but goodness, the king doesn't get to make those decisions. It's Parliament. I mean, they have a constitutional monarchy. So I don't know how much influence that ultimately will have, because I would imagine anything that that King Charles does is going to be completely undermined by Starmer, either that or very next day. So then you have Prince Harry who comes in. Prince Harry, a notorious leftist, who's called for, he's apparently backed, you know, all the criticisms of Israel after October 7th. Like, how dare they get attacked? And his wife is the Z-list game show suitcase girl who charters a private jet and does like a assassination tour where she went to the mass shooting in Uvalde and had a camera crew following her from when she gets off the plane to when she goes and lays flowers down. They got really mad at her when she was at Bondi Beach this past week. They did this quasi-royal tour, even though they're not even considered part of the royal family anymore. And she apparently wore a blue and white striped shirt to the site of the terror attack that happened on Bondi Beach, where you had an Aloha snack bar guy open fire at a Jewish event. And I didn't think about it at the time. And then I saw people going, why was that the shirt that she wore? Because it looked similar to the prisoners' uniforms in Auschwitz. I mean, I don't think it was intentional. I think she's just an idiot. But that's what happens when you do these sorts of public events and you don't have the public relations acumen, or you're just not a smart person and you don't realize these things. It was stunning. And then what made it worse is that she had on her, it's this app that you, it's like, I guess the, what is it called? Like It, Know It, or whatever, the little thing that influencers use on Instagram, where if you like what they have in their house or what they're wearing, then here you go to the little link in their bio and it lists all the stuff, and they merch it. They make money off of those referrals. And so there's a similar app that they introduced for their trip to Australia where she's like merching all her looks. She's an investor in the company apparently that does it. And so here she is on Bondi Beach wearing what is similar to an Auschwitz prisoner shirt at the site of a terror attack where an Aloha snack bar guy opened fire on a Jewish event. I don't think that she did it on that on purpose. I think that she's just that stupid and doesn't know. she just wants to have her pictures taken, guys. That's all. She just wants to be famous. For what? Just for famous. Just famous sake. Their worldwide privacy tour. Some were wondering, well, is him saying this, is this going to mess anything up for, you know, this maybe first steps in reconciliation between the United States and the UK? No, because he's irrelevant. He's the whinging ginge. He's completely irrelevant in this. And what I don't get is, and that's why I'm addressing it, because there were people who were bringing it up like, as though he had that kind of influence. POTUS can't stand him. Do you know when they were there at the funeral for the Queen and Biden, the Bidens were there, this is when Biden was president, they asked the Bidens, hey, can we get a ride back to the United States on Air Force One? They asked them that. And the Bidens actually refused the request, which is shocking, but they did. Can you imagine being that much of a grifter that you beg the president of the United States, can I get a ride back? Because they thought they were going to be besties because they're big lefties, you know? And he's, last point on this, just to underline his hypocrisy here, because he's criticized Trump. He's said that our free speech is stupid. He's gone after our First Amendment. I mean, this guy. But the other thing, too, because after he's criticized POTUS and all of this stuff, he's like got a lot of like charitable, there's a lot of charitable offenses, like his African charity. Apparently, there some of the people involved in the Parks charity there have been accused of beating and raping people in local tribes. The charity that he founded for his mother, apparently, he got run out of because they were using it as a PR firm. All of this crazy stuff. I don't know. But I also question why he was able to go to Ukraine when he filed his lawsuit in the UK. Is that he and his game show commie wife want to have A-list level security, despite the fact that they're not A-list and there's no legitimate, credible. I mean, there's nothing there. Nobody cares about these two. But he'll go to Ukraine. He'll go to a war zone. Make that make sense. It's so weird. I don't get that. But I don't need to have a British guy who thinks that, well, I married an American actress, so now I can opine on all of your politics here. We fought a war around 200, getting close to 250 years ago, to not give a rat's ass about what some British, you know, spare prince thinks. So, zip it. You don't, nobody wants to hear that here. A few other things. Okay. I'm going to save 23, Steve, because I'm going to need the intro. We're going to have the intro for that, because that's going to be the soundbite of the week. I'll give you a little taste. Virginia State Senator was saying that he knows a little bit about rural America because, y'all, he watched Dukes of Hazzard. Oh, yeah, because he watched. Actually, you know what? We should probably talk about it now because we've got Chip Roy coming up. So go ahead and get cut 23 ready for me. This is Virginia State Senator Lamont Bagby. Now, imagine you telling Black America that you know about Black America. You know the struggles. You watched Roots. You get it. You saw that. You know. This is cut 23.
1: And listen, I almost took issue with the other side saying that we don't understand. But I grew up watching the Waltons. I grew up with Opie. I even watched the Dukes of Hazzard. I think I know a little bit about rural America. And when I think about why we are here, we're not just here.
23: So he knows a little bit about rural America. He watched Dukes of Hazzard. He watched the Waltons. Oh man, Waylon Jennings, so good.
4: Just a good old boy.
23: That's all.
4: Never meaning no harm,
23: man. I'm telling you. Now he knows a little bit about it because he watched it, y'all. Can you imagine saying that to any other community? Oh no. I know all about the Asian community. I see. I mean, saw Mulan. You know, I know all about the Nords up there, the Nordic communities, you know, because I watched that show called Vikings. You know, I watched it. I know all about it, right? Or, oh, I know all about you French people, because Ratatouille is a personal favorite of mine, the film. I mean, you know, or it'd be like me going, oh, I know all about Puerto Rico. I mean, I love Despacito. I mean, it's great. You can't. Why would this guy do it? And I got the impression that as he was saying this, because I love watching people's faces, especially if they're saying crazy things, because I want to know how committed they are to it. And I realized after watching this a couple of times, at one point in it, I feel like he realized, oh, what am I saying? What, like how that could be misinterpreted? And he just was like, I got to stick it anyway. I just got it. And he realized it for like a half second. And then he, you saw the choice happen. I'm just going to commit. I got to commit. I'm going to see it through. What else am I going to do here? Oh no. And he just kept on going. Oh man. Like Hillary Clinton said, so famously, I ain't in no ways tarred, right? So famous. All right. We got more on the, yeah, like Juan says, I know all about the Ozarks because I watched the Ozark show on Netflix. Exactly. See, you're an expert now. It's exactly like that.
6: That's what one of our bosses said at our meeting yesterday.
23: Yeah. Oh, I know all about it. I've seen Ozark. I know all about it. I mean, the Waltons, my family loved the Waltons. I kind of remember it. I was little when it was on. I just remember there was a guy named John Boy, and they all were sad and poor. I don't remember anything else about that show. Wasn't that, you don't even know it, Steve. I can't even ask you. Kane's not here. He would be my frame of reference.
6: I was born in the 90s, so I don't know what I can help out here.
23: It's like, it's the sad and poor show. I'm like, but it was a family where they were all, something desperate always happened. And I just remember when my family would watch this show, my aunts, we would all be in my grandma's house and my aunts would be watching it. And there was someone always crying because something sad happened in the show. I don't know, man. We got more on the way. We got Congressman Chip Roy is going to be joining us shortly. And, yeah, it's the Steve, I devil dog dare you to say what you just said.
6: I'm not
23: going to
6: say it.
23: No. They type these great comments in Slack, and then I'm like, oh, no. Oh, and they don't want to. No, they don't want to talk about it. They don't want to do it. All right, we got to get moving. 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
20: And now, all of the news you would probably miss. It's time for Dana's Quick Five.
23: Well, I just saw this. This is horrible that Kane sent in. So Ray Hartman, founder of the Riverfront Times, a big time Donnybrook personality, just an institution in St. Louis. He was killed in a car crash caused but when two trucks came off a semi and hit his car. I knew him personally. I worked with him for a little while as a freelancer. And I will always say, obviously he and I agreed on little, but he never used that as an excuse to not be kind. And never used it as an excuse to not include conservatives like myself on Donnybrook or in print. Because remember, when I first started out in politics, I was in my 20s, and he was encouraging, and he included me in stuff in St. Louis that I don't think I ever would have been able to access had he not done that. So that is really shocking. So our prayers are with the Hartman family. Ray Hartman, wow, dead now at, 73 years old. That's horrific. I know we have more, but I just saw that on break happen. Also, this headline, we have Amnesty International and rights groups that are injured, that are issuing a World Cup travel advisory. There are all of these human rights groups saying that tournament visitors are facing rising authoritarianism and increasing violence in the United States. Spare me. Do you think they did that with Qatar, by the way, or any Arab nation? I don't think so. A smoking ban announced for people born after 2008 in the UK. The government intends to rein in smoking. I didn't realize how popular it still was over there, but, you know, it is. We have more to come. Stick with us. Congressman Chip Roy coming up. 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
5: 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To the hands of a surgeon. The long recovery. Until one day. The joy of finally being part of the team. Where does your generosity go? Wherever Mercy does.
13: ABC News, I'm Dave Packer. In Washington, D.C., President Trump speaking Saturday evening ahead of the Freedom 250 fireworks show. Events on the Mall were evacuated for a time due to severe weather, but the president Saturday night saying,
14: "They did the right thing. They saw lightning and I said, there's no way if we have to speak in front of one person at 4 o'clock in the morning, I'm going to be here. There's no way we can be deterred."
13: Earlier, military flyovers in D.C., more military jets in New York. They flew in formation past the Statue of Liberty and One World Trade Center, leaving red, white, and blue smoke trails across the skyline. And a fireworks show on the Two Rivers, finishing the festivities. A pilot on a Delta Airlines flight reported that the plane may have been struck by a firework as they were approaching the runway at Chicago's Midway Airport. And it was hot up and down the original 13 colonies, days of extreme heat in the Northeast, sparking some of those thunderstorms. This is ABC News.
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23: Welcome back to you. It is, I keep wanting to say it's Monday, and it's not Monday. It's Tuesday. It's my Monday, but it's Tuesday for you. And it's Dana Lash with you. So I hope everyone had a wonderful Mother's Day weekend. And like I said, we got POTUS is going to be heading to China. We got all this other stuff as it relates to the H-1B stuff. There's a lot of Texas-centric stuff as well. Like we're going to get into it, like the H-1B, home financing, all of that. We're going to also get into some 28 intrigue. But can we just talk for a moment? I really need to get this out of my system. Can we just have a little talky talk about how DEI apparently is still making things horrible? When's the last time? Let's start here. I want you

0: last movie that you went to see that you were happy that you even felt like this is a worthy investment of my time?
1: Believe it or not, it was an anime movie. It was the Chainsaw Man movie.
0: Oh yeah, that's good though. But that's not even an American production.
1: I know.
0: That's probably why.
1: How starving we are for original content.
0: Yeah, I know. So, Chris Nolan, who did, I'm pulling this up. So he did, he's done a ton of different films, Christopher Nolan, right? He also, I think maybe the one that you guys might mostly know is he did The Dark Knight, right? So he did The Dark Knight Rises. He did Interstellar. He did Oppenheimer. He did Inception. He did Tenet. He does all of those sort of like psychological kind of mind job movies. I mean, I would say Inception definitely was that. Interstellar, that was a good movie, right? I mean, it was a good movie. So this latest venture, and they're really doing the full push on it because I kept seeing these made up quotes, which I thought were made up, but I kept seeing this all weekend. And that's right. Well, no, wait, he didn't do, Chris Nolan didn't do Avatar. Oh, yeah, yeah, yeah. Oh, you went to see Avatar. That's right. Yeah. Did you? Wait, let me ask. Did you like it?
2: Yes.
0: You didn't? Yeah. James Cameron does Three Gun. So I give him some grace because he shoots, you know. Okay. He does. That's Taron Tactical told me that. Taron Butler. So back to my point. The Christopher Nolan film, I kept seeing these reports of, oh, well, here's the casting for the movie and all this stuff. And I thought, I don't believe this. There's no way, because he's making The Odyssey. And The Odyssey is, they've got some very interesting casting stuff happening with this. Now, they haven't come out with everything. But, like, for instance, like Helen of Troy. What do you know about Helen of Troy? I mean, everybody knows that she is a figure in Greek mythology, and she was considered to be the most beautiful woman in the world. Golden curls. She was a half god. She was the daughter of Zeus. And so her beauty was, the significance of her beauty was that it was Zeus's power defined in the form of her beauty, right? His power echoed in the beauty of his daughter, Helen of Troy. And so she was married to Menelaus of Sparta before they took her to Troy, right? Now, you remember the famous saying that describes the beauty of Helen of Troy. Hers was the face to launch 1,000 ships because she was taken by Paris, who was a prince of Troy, and that made Menelaus, he gathered a Greek force, and he was going to bring her back, and that launched the Trojan War, right? And she was eventually reunited with, you know, her original intended in Sparta. And I don't know, some people look at it like she's, you know, was, you know, whether or not you believe that she was a willing participant or what is irrelevant. The point is that she was so beautiful that that served a point. That is the time when beauty actually was almost its own character in the story. For a reason. I mean, men were fighting over her. And she's needs to be a very sympathetic figure, a very beautiful figure. And now, I don't know. So the rumor was that Lupita, and it's apparently true, that she's Lupita Nyong'o is playing Helen of Troy. Now, I don't think Lupita Nyong'o is an ugly woman. I mean, to the contrary, I think she's very beautiful. But there's a reason why Helen of Troy was described the way that she was. This is like saying that you're going to cast Sydney Sweeney as Dorothy Lange, who was in Hidden Figures, right? Everybody knows the movie Hidden Figures, don't you? That was the black mathematician who ended up with helping with Apollo, and they did this like whole Oscar-winning movie. And I think it was Viola Davis. I can't remember who played her. She played it. That's like saying, well, okay, well, we're going to cast Paris Hilton as Mulan, and Sydney Sweeney is going to play Dorothy Vaughn in Hidden Figures. Maybe Sydney Sweeney could, you know, also, I don't know, she could play Tatiana in The Princess and the Frog. Who knows? I mean, it's insane. She's pretty. and I'm

0: I feel like there's very few actresses. I mean, that's a big thing, a face to launch 1,000 ships. But she was described in a certain, that there's a reason why the physical description matters, because the physical description is almost its own character that can stand just as independently as Helen of Troy can. So Chris Nolan, oh, it gets better. So apparently Lupita Nyong'o is going to be playing, you have someone who's from sub-Saharan Africa who's going to be playing Helen of Troy. And like I said, it's not that I don't find her beautiful, but we're talking about the face to launch 1,000 ships. This is when, yeah, the typecasting has to happen, okay? So in addition to that, he was talking about the other Chris Nolan in this interview. He was talking about some of the other people that he was going to be casting, right? And he was discussing the story of oral poetry and how he wanted to get rid of orchestration because of that. He didn't want to have orchestration, which I thought was a little weird, you know, because of oral poetry. I got to reopen my thing because everything froze. It's one of those days. And who was the guy that Travis Scott? So he was going to cast Travis Scott in the film. And when he was asked about why did he choose to make that kind of decision on casting, he had said, well, it was because this story kind of upholds, you know, it's been handed down as oral poetry, which is analogous to rap. And I thought, wait a minute. Isn't most musical expression considered oral poetry? And Travis Scott, and this is from the Time magazine article where he was giving these, you know, these interviews. And so he was saying that that's, you know, he cast Travis Scott because he, you know, it's the tradition of oral poetry that's, you know, being handed down. And so he just thought that this was made sense. I don't know. Kane, isn't most music oral poetry?
1: Yeah.
0: Well, I would think.
1: Yeah. I mean, the songs with lyrics.
0: Yeah, but I mean, I don't know. Wouldn't rap be more rhythmic as opposed to, I don't know. My whole thing, he was saying, he put Travis Scott in the film as a bard. And he said, quote, I cast him because I wanted to nod towards the idea that the story's been handed down as oral poetry, which is analogous to rap. Even the string instrument plays a surprising role, blah, blah, blah. And he said that he had this idea of a lyre the pluck of Odysseus's bow. But they're getting rid of orchestration because they said, well, orchestras didn't exist back then. Aren't they in a type of armor that didn't exist back then also?
2: What?
0: I'm just like, I know if you're confused, welcome. We all are. We're trying to figure out what this even is, Kane.
1: You know what else wasn't invented then? Cameras.
0: Mm-hmm.
1: Yeah, so how'd we capture all this?
0: Great question. Yeah, he said, quote, he was talking about Ludwig Göransson. He instructed him not to use the orchestra for the Odyssey score. And Göransson says, it's not like the orchestra existed back then. It was a challenge and it also an opening to make something unique. Every single thing that I'm hearing about this movie makes me not want to go see it.
2: Yeah.
0: And it's a great story. I mean, you were handed an amazing piece of work that you really don't have to do anything to. Just bring it to life on the screen. That's all. Which has been done before. Wasn't Brad Pitt Achilles? Oh, gosh. Okay, so that's the one thing. Let me get to that. That one, let me look at this. Because they keep refreshing it because they keep changing the IMDb page. So far, I don't think everyone was saying that Elliot Smith or Elliot Page is going to be playing Achilles. And I don't necessarily know if that's been confirmed. But Elliot Page, she's listed. She's the actress, Ellen Page, who became Elliot, who decided to have like a transition and become a dude. The rumor was that she was going to play Achilles. And she's listed on the IMDb page. So I don't know. Yeah. Kane, I don't know if she's actually playing Achilles. But Lupita Nyong'o apparently is going to be Helen of Troy. I mean, at least they're... It isn't confirmed. So there's a lot of, but she's listed on IMDb. So take that for whatever you will. And so is Lupita Nyong'o. And it was weird because he hasn't announced all of the casting for it yet. Right?
2: True.
0: But they've already started. They've been filming for a while already. But all just the stuff that I'm hearing from it at this point, it just sounds like a hot mess. So I don't know. I don't mind Travis Scott playing a bard, but this idea that, well, you know, it's this is like oral poetry. So I hired a rapper. So is it like what kind of music are we going to expect with this? Is it going to be so stupidly anachronistic that it makes it impossible for the viewer to maintain a suspension of disbelief long enough to actually get into the story? I just don't. Yeah. Juan's like, I am not watching this if she's playing Achilles. Dude, all of us. All of us. Now, again, rumor, but he hasn't said no. But I think they like that kind of whisper campaign. It's like free PR, unearned media for them, right? Just look, it's the Odyssey. You don't have to do anything crazy to it. Now, I made mention of this earlier, and I always love the people who are like, well, you know that this is, you know, an actual fictional story, you know. And it's like, no, it's an actual piece of literature with real meaning. And if people want to rewrite the story, then perhaps they could stretch their imaginations and create a new one of their own and not ruin the original. That's the thing. And then everyone's like, well, you're a racist. What if you don't buy into DEI casting? Again, that is literally like having Sydney Sweeney play Dorothy Lange. So if you don't like Sydney Sweeney cast as Dorothy Lange, then you're a big giant racist. It's our friends over at Ghost Bed. So I just told you I got the new Ghost Bed pillow. I like a very firm pillow. My pillow's firm, but it's comfortable. I mean, they have different types of pillows, by the way. Let me just tell you, Ghost Bed makes the best mattress that is out there. It is so comfortable. And I got rid of my super bougie mattress that I thought I was buying a really good mattress, and it was just a year into it, I hated it. I have been sleeping on my Ghost Bed now for probably about 2 months. Absolutely love it. And one of the things I've noticed about Ghost Bed, not only is the quality of the material so much better, the construction is so much better, because they look at this like they're building health equipment. 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I mean, you're sleeping and resting and recovering, and if you're tossing and turning and getting hot, you're not resting and recovering, so your sleep isn't helping you. 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
23: Don't add stuff! You have the permit! If you don't, you cannot sell here! I told you that before! Get a permit! Did you get it? You have a permit? Answer me! Or I will call the cops and they will ask you!
0: Oh my gosh, you can hear her running across the field. That's insane. Wait, she's going over there to get onto them? For fireworks? She's still running. Oh my gosh. The music in the background is just hysterical. Oh my gosh. So they're at, what kind of field is this? I mean, it looks like a sports field.
24: It does.
0: Is this a public park or something?
24: Probably.
0: So this lady got really mad at these people shooting off fireworks in a Michigan park. And they were celebrating, what is it, like a Mother's Day celebration? Yeah. Was it a Mother's Day celebration or was it just on Mother's Day?
1: Well, I mean, what?
0: There are two different things.
1: Yeah, are they, though?
0: They are.
1: I don't know about that. No,
0: they are. I mean, I don't, man alive.
2: If I can celebrate Mom and pop off some fireworks, I'm good with that.
0: So she's at a soccer match, and the announcer was actually declaring a moment of silence for someone's dead mother.
1: Oh, Lord.
0: The announcer was actually they were going to have a moment of silence for someone's dead mother, and it is bad. That was bad. Oh, wow. And she got mad at the whole thing. So they were at a soccer field. And it was at McKay Park in Michigan, and it was a bunch of Latino vendors. And she was like, if you don't have a permit, so she started with them. If you don't have a permit to sell, you're out. It was in Grand Rapids. And most everybody ignored her. And she was saying that it was not a city approved date for fireworks and that I don't know.
1: Go, Karen. What level of Karen do you think she is? Like, she's got to be, like, top brass.
0: I'm just trying to figure out I hate the whole permitting thing. So there are some people who are like, well, they're foreigners, so she can say that. I'm like, all right, do you know that, though? I mean, everybody's just, like, making assumptions off of video. Do we really know that? We got a lot more on the way. Second hour coming up. Don't go anywhere.
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8: From ABC News, I'm Dave Packer. Culminating 4th of July events in Washington, D.C., President Trump with a late-night speech ahead of a fireworks display.
24: Unlike so many others in the world, in this country, we have freedom of speech, freedom of religion, equal justice under the law, although I wasn't treated that well, but we won't get into that.
8: Earlier, the events on the National Mall, after enduring triple-digit heat, had to be evacuated Saturday evening as severe weather rolled through. That heat was felt up and down the original 13 colonies on the nation's 250th birthday. In New York City, the heat index there reached 99 degrees. Arlene Restituyu reflected on America while waiting for the fireworks.
25: America could become better. Taking out the trash, bringing out the new, but it's going to take a collective unity of people and energy to change everything.
26: Is that going to happen?
25: I feel that you believe in God, yes, and we believe in love.
8: And it wasn't just about big cities. The July 4th celebrations in small towns brought people together. The nation's oldest July 4th celebration took place in Bristol, Rhode Island, the town tracing its festivities all the way back to the year 1785. ABC Sophie Flay.
27: People brought their chairs here to get the best seat in town for the parade. Some people sleeping here overnight. If you didn't get a seat by 4 a.m., you're likely in the back with standing room only. And this parade, it stretches 2.5 miles long.
8: In Philadelphia, in the shadow of the Liberty Bell, a once-in-a-generation time capsule was buried to mark the 250th anniversary of America's independence. Philly Superintendent of National Parks, Steve Sims.
28: Where 250 years ago, bold ideas about liberty, self-government, and human dignity were first declared to the world. Today, we mark not only a celebration of that legacy, but a deliberate act of preservation.
8: The capsule to be opened in another 250 years, holding samples of life in 2026. 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
8: Morocco became the first team to advance to the World Cup group of eight by defeating Canada 3-0 on Saturday. Canadian fan Tyron West says he's disappointed about the game, but looking forward to the team's future.
7: By us going as far as we did, it's going to improve soccer in Canada. And hopefully in 4 years we could do better. And as time progresses, we'll do even better than that.
8: Pope Leo with a special message on the 4th of July, urging the U.S. to welcome and protect and assist immigrants. The husband of former House Speaker Nancy Pelosi is facing hit-and-run charges in Napa County, California.
9: Napa County Sheriff's investigators say a 911 caller reported a brown convertible hit an unoccupied parked car in Yountville on Friday. The parked car had major rear-end damage. The caller said the driver briefly stopped and then drove away. Later, the California Highway Patrol found a brown convertible disabled with damage. The driver was 86-year-old Paul Pelosi. Napa County deputies say Pelosi admitted he hit something, but he didn't know what it was, so he kept driving. He had no alcohol in his body, and DUI has been ruled out. Pelosi was not arrested, but he is suspected of misdemeanor hit and run. Alex Stone, ABC News.
8: President Trump says it started on the 4th. The U.S. Treasury has begun accepting donations of publicly traded stock to help support Trump accounts, the tax-advantaged savings account for children that he named for himself. Dave Packer, ABC News.
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0: When I hear somebody say Trump is Hitler, you might as well just advertise your stupidity. 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
0: Welcome back to the program, ladies and gentlemen. We are at the top of this second hour, so feel good. And you can find us over at Substack, Chapter and Verse. Lorraine's got a piece out about the latest Comey indictment. And also, if you're a subscriber, you get the prep, too, in our podcast and YouTube, Facebook, find all those things. All right. So this was a survey. Let me pull this survey up. It was from the Manhattan Institute. Listen to this. So this is right after the White House correspondents' dinner. It says, in our last Manhattan Institute survey, we found that 46% of today's Democratic coalition believes that the assassination attempt against Trump in July of 2024 was orchestrated by his supporters to increase sympathy for him. End quote. How much of that was led by Marjorie Taylor Greene? Just wondering, curious. That is wild. There were a lot of people, especially now, that are in wonder or questioning Butler, like Marjorie Taylor Greene is questioning Butler, which is insane, but okay. A number of people. This was a crazy. So you have woke Reich and the left that all believe the same thing. They think that, oh, well, Trump is just, because it's probably something they would do. Hell, they did do it. Southern Poverty Law Center was paying people. Here's the job. Can you imagine showing up at Southern Poverty Law Center? I'm here to work. Okay, here's the job. We want you to go on social media and use the hard R. The person's like, what?
1: Here's your money.
0: Yeah, here's your money. We'll give you $2,000 to use the hard R on social media. And there were people who were like, yeah, all right. They just took it. Thought about it for half a second. They thought about it. Yeah, okay. It's 2000. And then that's like over a period of time. They literally oversaw. And that's just one aspect of what they did. They literally oversaw people they were paying to fight racism, type racist things on social media, and hit send tweet. That's pretty amazing. But, and now you have that. Well, that's why the left believes that. They believe that because they literally do it. Well, we did this. So, of course, Trump did. He made this up because we do it. Because you do it isn't enough of a substantive, valid bit of evidence to support your straw man. It's just not. But 46%. And again, because they all do it. They all do it. I mean, Southern Poverty Law Center, the meme with the Spider-Man pointing at the Spider-Man, that's them. Guys, there's not enough racism. What's that boardroom meeting sound like? There's not enough racism, Bob. I know, Tyrone. There is not enough. We're going to have to create some racism. What do you mean create some racism? Let's go and find some of the stupidest people on the internet to do the racisms for us. Oh, Bob, that sounds great. Let's do it. That's what they did. I mean, think about it. They got a good ROI.
1: Yeah, they did.
0: You know, they spent, what, a couple mil? And they got lots of more mils back? I mean, that's a great business model. That's like saying, I need to create a burglary awareness organization that I can collect money on, and then you literally pay people to burgle homes. It just doesn't make any... I mean, it's a grift is what it is. It makes sense when you look at it in the context of it's a grift. But it's crazy. I was looking at the survey that they had. Like they, I mean, when I look at what the left lays, how they come in, it is literally no different than the woke Reich. I mean, no different. No different. It is insane to look at this stuff. And so they actually start evening out when you start asking them about some of these crazy issues. But these are people, they think, well, that Trump made it up. Trump just made it. They think that Trump made up Butler. People realized what happened there, right? It was like the Lord above stuck a giant invisible hand down from the heavens, or from an alternate dimension, if you, you know, maybe kind of wonder like I do, and turn Trump's head ever so slightly. Because if Trump had not turned his head, what, an inch? 2 inches? His brains would have been all over the stage. That's a fact. I mean, that was a miracle. And if you were watching it live, you watched a miracle happen live on TV. There's no earthly way to explain that. There is none. And I don't know how people can watch that and think, oh yeah, it was only supposed to be a graze. It's like that Sebastian Maniscalco skit where he's talking about his wife. She's like, it's the craziest thing. Just back the car out of the parking spot. and I hit one of those pylons. It's just a graze. I want to go and see what you think a graze is. Yeah. They think that the graze was planned, that it was meant to be a graze from that distance. Are these also the people that use words like, you know, assault weapon with a clip and a bayonet knife? Do they use those terms? Because they sound like the same type of people. The people typing that on social media, do they have their masks on their face? I'm very curious. I mean, it's just nuts. They're all the same people. But they think that you saw that, you know that that's, you know, and as Steve notes, these are the same people that think Erica Kirk killed her own husband. I need to get some like daytime story music. I feel like I want to make fun of this on the reg. Because the people that I see participating in the gossip of that stuff, I mentioned it earlier, it's just unbelievable to me. But this, I mean, it's just crazy. It's crazy. Did you guys see that Russell Brand? I can't believe I'm speaking a nice thing about Piers Morgan, but here it is. Did you guys see Russell Brand on Piers Morgan the other day? I marked this to talk about it with you on the program. Because, you know, he's coming out. I wrote about his little book that he's coming out with. And it's on Tucker Carlson's. Because Tucker Carlson looked at the Bible once, like the cover, and was like, I am now a pastor. I don't know. But he was on Piers Morgan's show because he's got this. He's trying to sell a Christian book about how to be a Christian. I have no idea why someone who, I mean, Paul wrote repeatedly in the New Testament and cautioned people about you don't put brand new converts in positions of influence or leadership for a reason. And he spelled it out very clearly in scripture. So I had that same vibe when I saw the book cover, especially when I saw the book cover, because the book cover was literally a cross that made of insects. And then it had a nice little curse word underneath it. I don't know. But he's like now, he sells crystals, by the way, and he's also a Christian influencer. I don't know. He's selling $240. Oh, it's a $240 magical amulet. Sorry, but that's not Christian. If you're selling a magical amulet. What? So anyway, he was on Piers Morgan with this shtick. This is one of the most awkward things I've ever watched in my entire life. All Morgan did was ask him, what's your favorite scripture? That's it. Watch.
11: Can I go back to asking you a question about your Bible?
12: Yes, if you want to.
11: Thank you. Was that the one you took into court?
12: Yeah, the very one.
11: Okay. What was your thinking of taking it into court? And what you were seeing, looking at some passages, what were the relevant passages for you?
12: All right. Thank you for asking me.
11: Thank you. I didn't know that, did I?
12: A little bit.
0: I feel like this is a skit.
12: It was this from Isaiah. You're right, Blair did say, you know, be chilled.
0: Isaiah.
12: Sometimes I lose the chill, man.
0: He's like Benedict Cumberbatch. It's pretty... Trying to say penguin. Pingling.
12: I don't know that, do they, in the old gallery, but remember you just said it's a hired spot. This is from Isaiah.
0: Isaiah, no, okay. 2 Corinthians, World War 11.
12: Excuse me.
0: Oh my gosh. Oh my gosh, he's still flipping through. Piers Morgan is purposely withholding any sound. This is the longest he's been in his life. Look at him. He's just letting him tie the noose. And I don't like Piers Morgan, but oh my gosh.
12: It says here.
0: This is a skit.
1: I would have had it bookmarked.
0: Oh my gosh. You love the verse so much.
12: The verse that I was looking at that day was not this. I can't actually find the verse that I had that day. But this is good enough.
0: Oh.
12: This is from Isaiah 12.
0: Uh-huh. Oh my gosh. Now, why are we talking about this in this manner? Because he's now reinvented himself as a Christian influencer. you know, he's got the sexual stuff happening over in England that's going to trial. But, yeah, he's now a Christian influencer. It's a new income stream. There it is. It's a new income stream. That's, that was harsh, man. I felt, is he like doing a Sacha Baron Cohen bit? It's like a Borat. That's what it feels like. He's trying to be like a Christian Borat. And I really legitimately wonder if it's not performance art. And he's just pretending to be this and going on these podcasts and going on these shows and doing this because he's trying to, I mean, that's how it seems. That is why Paul says you don't put newbies in positions of influence or leadership. There is a reason, y'all. I mean, he didn't use y'all in the New Testament. You know, Hebrew didn't translate that way. There really isn't a y'all in that, you know.
1: Could be.
0: But that was painful. So that is, like, this is like what we're seeing over and over again. It seemed very performative. Like, a lot of, I got to tell you, I love people coming to faith. And we're not, like, nobody's being a gatekeeper. But don't be like, I just decided I'm going to be Catholic, and now I'm a Catholic expert. And all you people who are, like, born into families that were Catholic and have been Catholic your whole lives, you're no longer Catholic. I'm more Catholic than you. I'm Catholic-ier. You know what I mean? But there's a lot of that. And I'm seeing this, and I just look, that seemed performative, Kane. What do you think of my theory? You think he's Borat-ing it?
2: Absolutely right. And I think it's also an effort, as we see the right being divided with all of the Israel talk and all of this, I'm seeing these people, like the Carrie Prejeans and who we just saw on TV, that I think this is all performative and it's all intentional. It's all to say, look, you know, of course they're going to take advantage of the big tent philosophy that the right has. And so they're just doing it in this way to sort of cloak their way in Trojan horse style, in my opinion.
0: The church is under attack. It is seriously, I mean, it was under attack under the Biden-Obama administration. And it's under attack now from a lot of the same leftist forces. And it's been able to swing in a bunch of people who weren't on they were never on the right, but they joined the coalition, but they're really still at heart. They've got a lot of leftist tendencies. We got a lot more on the way. We got headlines coming up as we move. The folks who make it possible, it's our friends over at Patriot Mobile. The only, look, this is the only Christian conservative cell phone network that's out there. So if you're not using them, you need to realize you're funding the left. If you're using any other phone service, I'm not going to list names, but I can tell you who's how much they're donating to gun control, for instance, or how much they're donating to DEI, or how much they were actually donating. There was one huge cell phone company that was donating millions for open border advocacy, right? That's not Patriot Mobile. 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

0: And now, all of the news you would probably miss. 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
1: The legend, David Allan Coe, country singer-songwriter. You just heard that gentleman as we were coming in, if you were listening terrestrially. He also wrote Take This Job and Shove It. Those are his most iconic songs. He had a lot. 86 years old, passed away. His wife confirmed his passing to Rolling Stone yesterday, late afternoon, I think that's when it was. A statement from the family said it was around 5 p.m. Wednesday. They haven't disclosed the cause of Coe's death. But real outlaw country, which is the best country, by the way. We all know that. So prayers out there to the Coe family. And, of course, you know, this kind of I was talking looking back channel with Lorraine's List, because she's been it gets confusing for a little bit because, you know, Grandma's Rule, it happens in threes, right? So we got to keep the list going. It happens in threes because, goodness, we'll revisit this. I want to get some of these other headlines out of the way, though. We also have for you, here's the second one. Digital Underground, Cletus Mack. You guys remember them from Humpty Dance, right? Humpty Dance, you guys remember. Digital Underground rapper Cletus Mack has passed away suddenly, according to a spokesperson for their family. They said in this that they say his age is unclear and no cause of death was given. What? I mean, he was a grown man when I was in junior high and that track came out. So he's you know, probably an older gentleman. Yeah. But he had been part of Digital Underground, since 93? His first single was What's Up With The Love, and it featured Tupac. So really? There you go. Yeah, he did stuff with Tupac. But anyway, so, yeah, they didn't really give a lot of information about that one. So, you know, all right, now who's going to be the third? Because that's, you know, I'm just saying. All right, we also have, let me pull this up. We're out of time, actually. 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
4: ABC News, I'm Dave Packer. The final fireworks of the 4th of July spilled over into the 5th of July after President Trump delivered a late-night speech on Washington, D.C.'s National Mall. The event was delayed by heat-fueled thunderstorms. The president took the opportunity to say that America is under threat by communists.
5: We like to stop a threat like that immediately and before it begins. It's like a cancer. You got to cut it out. You got to cut it out fast.
4: Now, it wasn't just hot in D.C. In New York City, the heat index there reached 99 degrees, but Arlene Restituyu didn't mind a bit.
6: Being in the city is amazing. The weather is hot, but you're enjoying yourself. There's always places you could go to eat with family. You know, New York is together today.
4: At least 9 people were injured in a 4th of July boat explosion in Chesapeake City, Maryland. Cecil County officials say 4 patients were flown to local burn centers, another 5 taken by ground to trauma centers. This is ABC News.
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1: Welcome back to the program. Thank God it's Friday, because we're all burned out and ready to yeet ourselves off the roof if we have to talk about any other stupid nonsense. Good heavens. We're having some fun conversations on break here. So, Ben, it's good to be back with you. Where do I start? Got a few things. I might as well just do this. The woke Reich nonsense. Can I just talk about this for a moment? I can't believe I have some links here. So yesterday I noticed this. First off, let me tell you something. I don't suffer fools. I don't have the patience. I don't have the tolerance. I am not Miss Congeniality, nor do I ever seek to be. I don't care. I do not care. I don't know how much more frank I can be about that. And I get really aggravated sometimes when I see, like, so much of this is a psyop, and I see people fall for it. You know, the people that, you know, go on and on that are falling for this red-green alliance are just another iteration of 15 days to slow the spread and triple vaxxed and masked. They're just another iteration of those people. They're just caught into a psyop. And I was thinking about this yesterday because I don't really get into the comments very much on Instagram or Facebook because, dear heavens, there aren't enough hours in the day. I've got laundry to do. I've got dinner to make. I have my job to do. I don't have a team. I'm not Bill Gates. I don't have a team of people around me to do everything for me. I don't have an assistant. I don't have a research assistant. I've never have. So it's me. It's me that does this. I just don't have the time and I don't have the interest in it. But every now and then I'll look and I'll see some things and things that need correcting, I'll correct. And one of my kids actually was the one who tipped me off to some of the comments on the post that I put up about Erica Kirk yesterday. So, again, just to reiterate, I am a

I have never, everything is 1,000% organic. And it has to be because after Parkland, the left pretty much murdered me on social media. They had me kicked off YouTube. I had my Facebook shut down. I had so many algorithms on X. I haven't changed my follower number in 7 years. I've got the screenshots daily for years to prove it. So, yeah, it's been all organic. So I'm looking at the comments because I'll notice I've made it on Instagram where you cannot comment on my stuff unless you follow me. So when my follower numbers spike, I know something's up. And I looked and some of it was some of it were real people, but three quarters of it were bots. These were people who had never posted anything on Instagram. It's like a random account generated. And they all go and they've been attacking Erica Kirk because it's an op. You need to realize this. Don't buy into the new iteration of getting triple vaxxed and masked. The reality with TPUSA is a bunch of people got mad after Charlie Kirk was murdered and they thought they were going to bully a widow and take over the organization. And that's God's honest truth. And I'm not going to tell you the names involved because it's not my company. It's not my organization. But that's what's happening. We all know it. Some of the people don't want to get involved in that because they don't want the grief that comes, the digital diarrhea that comes from some of these woke, Reich, Al Sharpton wannabe grifters out there. But I don't care. Never have. In fact, I thrive on confrontation. Again, daughter of thunder, trying really hard to be Proverbs 31. So I noticed these comments on this Erica Kirk thing. A lot of them, and my son was sending, they were just, you know, the ones that weren't bots. I'll be real frank. Some of them are bored-ass broads that apparently have such empty, unfulfilled lives that they have tried to supplement their daily diet of afternoon stories and true crime by persecuting a widow. And I've seen these broads' accounts. Their lives do seem pretty unfulfilled. Maybe their husband isn't giving them enough attention. Maybe he probably would if you didn't spend your days trying to Alex Forrest a widow. It's insane. And then some people are like, well, why does it bother you? Let me tell you. For the people that are running their mouths about this, do you know how pathetic and cringe to death that looks? I actually know these people off air, offline. I know them. I've known Charlie since he was 17 years old. We were one of the early supporters of TPUSA. I've met Erica. I know her. They're sweet people. Just because they don't do things like somebody else does doesn't mean they merit any less consideration during a time of serious grief. And I'm watching grown-ass women turn into fatal attraction trying to run down a widow because what? Oh, because one of your favorite podcasts to stand Gal Sharpton, Woke Rakers, is talking smack because they're not intelligent enough to comment about any other issue of the day? I don't even like addressing this on this show. I would much rather talk about Islamism or Epic City, which none of the podcast-a-stan people have ever discussed, ever. Every day they wake up and figure out ways to deuce on Israel or Erica Kirk. It's all a psyop. But I see some of these, and the women really, really surprise me. I don't care if you like someone or don't like someone. What I do care about are people who sit here and they speak Christ with their mouths and betray him and nail him with their behavior. And I see them running down a grieving widow daily. I see some of these people in my comments every single time it goes up. Daily. Who are you with your sad little life that you have to sit here and run down a widow? Again, you don't know these people. Why doesn't she just go home with her kids? Why don't you go home with your kids and quit hanging out in comment sections obsessing over a widow like some lesbian stalker? Why not? Well, why doesn't she? She's so upset about it. What? Who are you again? Are you involved in their everyday lives, Karen? Are you involved? You know what's happening with their kids, Karen? Oh, you don't. No, it bothers the people who actually do know them and know how much they're grieving to see some of these people take part in this like witch hunt and play into this petty

0: gossip and this nonsense. So I get pretty vicious about it. Because none of these broads would ever say this in person, and you know it. I get pretty vicious about it because you see someone hurting, and I don't like to see people who know better, especially when they're older. What is the matter with you? You didn't get slapped enough when you were younger, clearly. That run down a grieving widow. Like I said in the video that was posted, I don't want to be near any of you when God's judgment comes down because Katie barred the door. Well, why doesn't she go home with her kids? What business is it of yours? You have no idea how their family's structured. Why don't you tend to your own business? Tend to your own family. Maybe tend to your husband all the hours that some of y'all broads spend online, Alex Forresting, this widow. And maybe if you stopped doing that and you kind of paid a little attention, more attention to your home life would improve and you wouldn't feel so empty and awful and feel the need to behave like this in an ungodly manner. Check yourselves, or God will check you. Now, I saw that Brian Harpel, who is one of the, was the security guy for Charlie, filed a defamation suit against Gal Sharpton. Who's, and I don't like addressing it, but it comes up in content, and it becomes a big thing. And again, these are people, I know all these people. I've known all of them off air for many years. And I've always kept my distance from Gal Sharpton because she's always been a grifter. She got started doxing conservative gamers. She was on the feminist side during Gamergate. And people forget that. I don't. Pepperidge Farm remembers. So Brian Harpel filed a defamation suit, and it's a doozy. His attorney dropped it, said, on behalf of Brian Harpel, I filed this defamation suit against Gal Sharpton. We're not going to provide any other statements. You can follow for updates. So these people who were, like, involved with security, they're done with it. And I think Erica Kirk addressing it, because if she doesn't address it, she's damned if she does, damned if she doesn't. If she doesn't address it, she gets attacked. If she addresses it, she gets attacked. If she smiles, she gets attacked for not grieving properly. If she cries, she gets attacked because they say it's performative. If she doesn't say anything, she gets attacked. If she wears black, she gets attacked. If she doesn't wear black, she gets attacked. She's not going to do anything right for the people who want to hate her because they're empty, godless ghouls. Some of these people, if they were real Christians, they'd be ashamed. But they're soulless demons, so of course they don't feel any of that. No, I'll tell you, she has more grace than patience than any of these people deserve. Than any of them deserve. Definitely more than I could ever muster. And instead of attacking her, maybe I'll should maybe try to model her behavior of grace a little bit more. Ever think about that, Corinthian King? Did you ever think about that? Why you betray him with your behavior? Now, she was talking about why she was at the White House Correspondents' Dinner. I get it. She wanted to be in the room with the people who were attacking her to see if they had the beans to step up, which, of course, none of them did, because that's a legacy press, much like comment online trolls. That's the legacy press. These people wouldn't have the courage to do the stuff that she does. So you got that suit being filed. And in the meantime, there were some numbers that came out. Explain this to me. So apparently all of Tucker Carlson's numbers are just, well, I knew. I mean, they're kind of garbage. They were trying to count everything from basic X views to like what? Every little scrap they could get to make it look like the numbers were larger than they were. It's like what gun control people do when they are trying to pad the numbers and make you think that there are more school shootings than there actually are. So they include things that happen three blocks away from a school, and they try to include that as counting as a school shooting. That's the same kind of math that was being done here. So apparently people were running the figures on it, and they were saying, wow, he even counted X views. Do you know, we don't count X views. Whenever I send out information about what we do online, I never include that. Do you know why? Because it's garbage. It's a garbage metric. Let me tell you, when you're on X and you've seen like a million of these videos, they autoplay. right? First off, they autoplay. That's number one. Secondly, all you got to do is let it autoplay for like a second, and it counts it as a full view. Do you see how that shouldn't really count? That's what I'm talking about. A lot of it's botted. A lot of it's botted. And it's not organic. None of it's organic. So they were saying, oh, no, he scored record ratings at Fox and he's got all of this and none of that makes any sense. It sounds like his investors are panicking. Is kind of what it sounds like to me anyway. Because it doesn't seem like they are happy with the numbers that they were getting. And yeah, rage watching is a real thing. I get that. But you don't really count your stats like this. And that's one of the things that I was looking at with, you know, there, and it was trending last night because people were going, wait, you counted this view? You counted that? It's an overinflation, like the gun control people. So it just doesn't, like I said, we were talking about this, but the video, like the views on YouTube, Kane, that's something we never count. Nope. Because it doesn't make any sense to do that. It's not an actual full view.
1: No, we actually look at the numbers and gauge based on our last numbers whether there's growth or no growth or whatever. And we just go from that point. We sort of use it as a metric for our own performances.
0: Like X has other actual metrics that people use to measure engagement, because if you're on X and you just see a video, even if you're scrolling past it, that counts as a view. And they included that in their view count to really pad up their views. Is that not insane? If I did that, holy cow, I would have like per trillions of views if I did that. But we don't do that because it's fake and gay. So we don't do that. It is, and you know it.
2: It's totally fake.
0: G-H-E-Y. Okay. Gay. Yeah. It is. Now, I've told you before, I sleep like a happy little well-fed baby at night, knowing that if I needed to, and I have no issue doing it, using lethal force to protect myself or my loved ones. I also know that sometimes you got to go to places where you're told you cannot exercise your Second Amendment rights, be it private property, which we respect private property rights, or municipal property. Now, whether or not they should have people there to protect you when they disarm you, that's a whole other debate. But regardless, you have to prepare for everything. You don't have the luxury of living in an environment where you can't or where you don't want to. You have to be prepared for anything that happens. And so this is why it's important to diversify your defensive options. And Byrna is a good addition for this. When you can't carry, you can have a Byrna gun. Now, they call it a gun, but it's, I guess you can call it that. The one that they have different models, but disregard all of that for this purpose of the CL. This is what we're talking about for on the go, going places, and you need a defensive tool. The Byrna CL, which stands for compact launcher, it's about the size of an iPhone. It shoots chemical irritant projectiles that can deter threats from up to 60 feet away. 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
16: It's his life mission to make bad decisions. It's time for Florida Man.
0: All right. So, a Florida man abandons a child in the woods following a high-speed police chase. None of this sounds good. A 47-year-old Florida man named Corey Acree was arrested Saturday after he allegedly fled a traffic stop and abandoned his young child in a wooded area while attempting to evade Daytona Beach police. Oh, boy. They pulled over his vehicle because it matched the description of a car that was involved in a shooting, right? And it prompted, they were telling him to exit the vehicle, and then he reportedly sped away with his daughter inside. And then the body camera footage captured the moment that he stopped his car and began running in the forest while carrying the kid. Then he just dropped the kid and continued running. The kid was taken into custody in a safe, and he was transported to Volusia County Jail for processing. There you go. Also, let's see here. I wanted to get to this one because this one, I have a couple that are. A Florida man trespassed on a stranger's yacht and was told them he was holding it for Donald J. Trump, president. Okay. Miami police posted the video on Facebook. He was talking to the yacht, and it's a big yacht. And he boarded it. And then the man who owns it was like, why are you here? And he goes, I'm holding it for a friend. And he goes, my friend is President Donald J. Trump, president of the United States. So he was taken into custody, but he like was trying to make himself at home. He looks like he's on drugs. Just going to say.
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18: From ABC News, I'm Dave Packer. In Washington, D.C., President Trump speaking Saturday evening ahead of the Freedom 250 fireworks show. Earlier, aircraft from NASA and the United States Coast Guard kicking off the military flyovers. Events on the Mall were evacuated for a time due to severe weather. The feels-like temperature in D.C. Saturday peaking at 110 degrees. In New York City, visitors gathered at New York's Intrepid Museum to mark the 4th with military vehicles, demonstrations, and a patriotic flyover over the city's harbor. Military jets flying in formation past the Statue of Liberty and One World Trade Center, leaving red, white, and blue smoke trails across the skyline. New Yorker Victor Lima watching it all.
19: It feels really good. We got to show support to our troops, law enforcement, everything. And we're really proud to be here in the U.S.
18: It was hot up and down the original 13 colonies. Days of extreme heat in the Northeast sparking thunderstorms. Boston's July 4th celebration had to be evacuated briefly. Those who made it out for the event are still celebrating.
20: It's my bucket list thing. Go to the 4th of July to Boston.
18: A pilot on a Delta Airlines flight reported the plane may have been struck by a firework as they were approaching the runway at Chicago's Midway Airport earlier on Saturday evening.
21: Tower, we just had a firework hit our plane, Delta 1076. We're continuing.
18: The Delta pilot said that the plane would need to be inspected at the gate. Kyiv's 335-foot Mother Ukraine monument was illuminated in the colors of the U.S. flag Friday to mark the 250th anniversary of American independence. The event, organized by the American Chamber of Commerce in Ukraine as part of the U.S. Embassy's Freedom 250 celebrations. Chamber President Andy Hunter said Ukraine understands America's fight for freedom.
22: The American Chamber of Commerce, we are here illuminating this beautiful monument, this female, a symbol also like the Statue of Liberty in New York.
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3: About 1,600 gas and electric utility workers across eastern Philadelphia went on strike on the 4th after contract talks between the union and utility company PECO broke down. Union local president Larry Anastasi.
23: I think it's a shame. If you choose a job where you have to risk your life in order to pay the bills, take care of your family, and you decided you don't mind doing that, I don't think it's much to ask to have the same benefits as everybody else.
3: The union seeking higher wages, a pension plan, and retirement medical benefits. While America celebrated its 250th birthday in a country a little older, announcement of two major archaeological discoveries dating back to the 4th century. ABC's Chuck Sievertson.
24: Crews in Egypt have found a well-preserved Byzantine-era residential city in the western desert from the 4th century in the Dakhla Oasis. There are north-south thoroughfares intersected by east-west streets, forming open squares and public spaces. Archaeologists also uncovered bread ovens, kitchens, and well-preserved bronze coins bearing portraits of Byzantine emperors, Latin inscriptions, and Christian symbols. Also, 18 ancient tombs were found in Marina El Alamein near Alexandria.
3: President Trump says it started on the 4th of July. The U.S. Treasury began accepting donations of publicly traded stock to help support Trump accounts, the tax-advantaged savings account for children that he named for himself. Trump wrote that more than 6 million accounts have been requested. Dave Packer, ABC News.
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0: 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Influencers from Qatar can't vote. Phones on racks in India can't vote. They have this outsized appearance of influence, but it is so manufactured and it is so heavily astroturfed.
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0: Welcome back to the program. Dana Lash with you, and we are at the top of this third hour. Now, programming note, I'm actually taking, I know, this is the first time since Christmas that I'm taking days that doesn't involve parental issues or not parental issues, like family stuff, or I'm actually just taking a break since Christmas, because I've always, whenever I'm not here, usually I'm working somewhere else. So I will be back with you on Wednesday. It's going to rain on me the whole time, so don't be jealous. All right. But you can also, we'll all have stuff going up in Substack, and of course, obviously, Facebook, YouTube, all that good stuff. I have a handful of stories here, and we're going to get into, Stevie Nates is going to be joining us at the bottom of the hour, because I have been very interested in this whole data center thing. And I know a lot of you have emailed me about it. Whenever I am not, I don't want to say late in talking about something. I don't like to rush to talk to about something just to be first. I want to take my time and make sure that I'm thoroughly understanding everything that's involved. It usually involves a lot of like off-air conversations with experts and maybe some people who don't even really want to come on air, but they want to give you insight to really fully understand the situation. And the data center thing, like people in my hometown of Festus, Missouri, they just defeated the creation of a data center that was going to be put in the area. And my first instinct is to be like, yeah, because we don't want it to take all the water and all that stuff. But then I'm like, wait a minute. Something feels off. There's something that just feels off about the whole thing. Should we be that excited to not have data centers? Because if we don't have them, who's going to have them? It rhymes with Schmina. So then I started kind of looking around, and I noticed that there was a lot, or not was, is a, there are a lot of Chinese influencers that very much would love it for us to not have the creation of data. So they want us to fall behind, like we did with rare earth metals, fall behind China with that. So the question then becomes, well, is there a way to do it responsibly and not allow China to take first place in this? Because if they control that, then it becomes a NATSEC issue. So we're going to talk to Stevie Nates about all of this coming up. In the meantime, though, oh boy, do I have some things for you. Let me pull this piece up. I saw this. It's from, originally was from the BBC. And it's, I don't quite know exactly how to present it. It has to do, so here's the headline, BBC. Selling children to survive. Afghan fathers forced to make impossible choices. Wait, what? I am so confused about this. The BBC launches into the story about these families in Afghanistan who are selling their daughters for marriage, right? That's what they're doing. They're selling their kids for marriage. And these are really young kids too, right? They have this one guy, 45 years old, Juma Khan. He found 3 days of work in the past 6 weeks. And he says that he thinks his kids are going to die of hunger and all of this stuff. And he goes, I'm willing to sell my daughters. Now, this is a guy that is like 40. He's like, how old did I say it was? Stated his age up here. Okay, he's 45 years old. He is healthy and he can do some kind of, he can sell his labor. But now, and he's selling his daughters for marriage, and they're usually being sold. Usually the custom is they're sold to old dudes that have money, and that those are the people who buy them. I can't even imagine something like that. And then the way that they put it though, it makes it sound like the fathers, oh, they're very sympathetic figures, right? These fathers are very sympathetic figures. Isn't it so sad that they're having to do this? Well, wait a minute, though. It talks about this one family. They're selling. I'm looking at the story right now. So one family is selling their daughter to one of the brothers to buy. What? A relative that's going to buy his 6-year-old girl as a child bride. And all of the people, like, so social media has been saying, well, that's the custom. If you look at the notes on the BBC article, the people are defending it. They're saying, well, all of these profiled cases, this is selling daughters for marriage is a longstanding cultural practice in parts of Afghanistan, etc. That's, I don't care. That's barbaric. And the other part of this makes me think, first off, why are they putting it in this sympathetic light? Like the dad's the victim.
4: Yeah.
0: Hardly anything is said about the little girl. The dad is so sad that he's got to do this. They're making impossible choices. So the uncle is buying his niece as a child bride. And a lot of these girls end up pregnant before they're 12. It's pedophilia. But the uncle isn't decent enough to just help them out without having to sexually violate their six-year-old daughter. Kill all of them. This is ridiculous. Seriously? He won't help financially to not have his relatives starve, but he'll buy the six-year-old? That's not a man. That's an animal. And why? Here's the bigger thing. So I read this piece. Why is that never discussed in the article? Kane, that's not ever brought up in the article.
4: Nope.
0: I read this piece. I have it open again. At no point do they get into how maybe the rich family members, and a lot of the times it's like a cousin, it's like a rich uncle, something like that, that ends up buying the daughter. Why do they not have the decency? Does their religion not allow for charitable acts? Oh my gosh. But you know what the angle of the story was? They were trying to shame foreign governments for not giving them enough aid money. That really was ultimately the soul of the piece. They didn't really care about any of that other stuff. In fact, they quote, we've had help from no one, not anybody in the government, no NGOs. Huh. The Taliban blames the previous Afghan administration. I'm shocked at this. There is not at any point does the journalist go, hey, if the uncle and all of these other rich men are wealthy enough to literally buy your child to save your family, then why do they not just give you money and as a charitable act in your faith? That is never asked, ever. It's just, well, that's how it works here. And it's a British reporter, a British female reporter. And I'm just shocked that that wasn't a question that was brought up. That's the culture. That's considered acceptable. And the BBC had no issue with it at all whatsoever. If you sell your child for sexual slavery, you're not a parent. You're an animal. You're an animal. By the way, the BBC is government funded. So basically, you have British taxpayers that paid to have this article written to defend a human trafficker that sells their own kid into sexual slavery. If you want to look at it through that lens. Like they're actually trying to justify it. The biggest thing in this article in the BBC isn't the fact that the guy was selling his daughter. It's not the fact that the uncle's like 52. Oh, Kane and I are both going to retch. 6-year-old. But then I read another article that was similar to this where it was a 9-year-old that was being purchased. And then the guy buying her, who was in his late 40s, was like, yes, but we're not going to consummate it for another couple of years. Oh, you're going to wait till she's 11? And that's supposed to be Kane's eyes are, this is totally like pitch black corner over here. Kane's eyes are so big. They're like two moons over in the corner. You look like literally, it's like a Warner Brothers sketch over here.
6: It's like, what do they call it? Sickening. What is it? The Muhammad protocol? Is that what they're doing? They're waiting a couple of years?
0: Yeah, Muhammad. 9-year-old.
6: Good stuff.
0: But the whole article was about shaming foreign governments for not giving them enough money. Like, well, the reason these men are sick perverts is because you don't give them money. Wait, how does that work? So they stop being sick perverts when the appearance of a dollar manifests, when a dollar manifests in front of them? Well, I was going to rape the 6-year-old, but here's some money from a foreign government. I guess I won't now. The fathers look like the victims, and then all the Western nations are supposed to look bad because they didn't give money to this. You cannot make this up. I don't know. Here's something else for you. I've got two quick things. One of them I don't think I'm going to be able to get through quick enough. Should I do that? Let me do the Betty Boop one. So Betty Boop, they're making a Betty Boop movie. Betty Boop, she's a flapper, right? Isn't Betty Boop a flapper?
6: What the hell's a flapper?
0: I'm sorry, what?
6: What the hell's a flapper? What do you mean when you say she's a flapper?
0: Okay, you know what a flapper is? Well, like in their 20s? That was like, they were, so flappers, they were rebelling against the more traditional dress of the time. So the women cut their hair and they had the fringe. And so my husband's grandmother, I think, was a flapper that was described. And they would wear the headbands with the feathers and all that.
6: Yeah.
0: That's like the flapper style. That's anyway.
6: Good. I like.
0: Isn't Betty Boop a flapper, is what I
6: makes
0: thought.
6: Makes sense, yeah.
0: Yeah, yeah, yeah. Okay, so the, let's see. She's a cartoon character. Everybody knows Betty Boop, right? I think was created like in the 30s. So they are casting Quinita Brunson. She's starring and developing the Betty Boop movie. And there are a lot of people that are upset about it because Quinita Brunson is black and Betty Boop is white, apparently. Well, not apparently, but people are apparently upset by it. I don't know that I care about this one. Because even though it was the 1920s, there were black women in New York and et cetera, and performers that were flappers. Josephine Baker, hello, was a flapper. This one I'm not, as long as she keeps her hair short and actually tries to match Betty Boop's hair, which was the thing, I'm not really upset about it.
6: The nostalgia is the period of time. So if she aligns with that period of time and all things and suspends that disbelief,
0: I'm going to need her to dress like it. I'm going to need her to have the vocal affectation because that's how Betty Boop had. Right. But because, I mean, so Josephine Baker, I love Josephine Baker. I love her story. I love her. You know, she spied on behalf of the Allies, right? That woman was sneaky and heroic. She was amazing. And she was in that era. It doesn't seem ahistorical. And the reason I think that some people zero in on that stuff is because this world is so hellacious that you really have to get over a lot to get involved in it. Do you feel that way? You really have to get over a lot of reality baggage to suspend your disbelief and get really invested in a story anymore. Yeah. And so as long as there is some historical association, I don't mind it. Now, the Helen of Troy, that was the one that people objected to because that is ahistorical. And it's anachronistic and ahistorical. And the Odyssey and the Iliad, I mean, the descriptions exist there. And the descriptions of that person was to be an example of Zeus's deity, not man's specific preference for beauty. It was an example of Zeus's power. So that's why I think people objected to that casting. This one I don't really have an issue with. And you guys know Super Beats. 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
19: And now, all of the news you would probably miss. 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
0: Sing a little Josephine Baker with a little La Conga Blicote. So looking at our headlines here, how do you get baked dirt? Baked dirt was accidentally served to school kids, apparently. Now, my first thought was this dirt cake? You guys know what dirt cake is? Is that only a thing in the South, that dirt cake? Oh, yeah, you do. So in Maine, a dish of baked dirt was accidentally served during a community supper. They said it was accidentally a science experiment where students baked dirt to test how plants would grow after it was accidentally confused for a dessert. Three students briefly put some in their mouths before they realized what it was. They said it was absolutely not a prank. It was completely accidental. They are so embarrassed, and you ought to be. How do you not know that? Let's look at this. This looks like a little tasty treat. Let's serve this up to the kids. That's insane. Oh, thankfully, nobody was hurt. Everybody knows. Everybody was okay. Let's see. We had the monkeys in the underwear last headline. So now we've got UK police found apparently almost $10 million of cocaine stashed in Kim Kardashian's brand of underwear. So she has her Skims company. And apparently $9.4 million worth of cocaine was in a shipment of them britches. The Skims clothing authority said the National Crime Agency, apparently they said that this guy was driving a truck carrying 28 pallets of Skims clothing from the Netherlands. He was stopped by Border Patrol officials at a port in Essex in September. The agency said that the guy stopped on the way to collect a bunch of cocaine, and the truck was specially adapted so they could hide the drugs wrapped in packages in the compartment of the doors. So the clothing was legitimate. It wasn't connected to the cocaine. So don't order Skims thinking you're going to get some, you know, Hunter Biden booger sugar. Not going to happen. 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
23: ABC News, I'm Dave Packer. In Washington, D.C., President Trump speaking Saturday evening ahead of the Freedom 250 fireworks show. Events on the Mall were evacuated for a time due to severe weather, but the president Saturday night saying,
24: "They did the right thing. They saw lightning and I said, there's no way if we have to speak in front of one person at 4 o'clock in the morning, I'm going to be here. There's no way we can be deterred."
23: Earlier, military flyovers in D.C., more military jets in New York. They flew in formation past the Statue of Liberty and One World Trade Center, leaving red, white, and blue smoke trails across the skyline. And a fireworks show on the Two Rivers, finishing the festivities.
4: A pilot on a Delta Airlines flight reported that the plane may have been struck by a firework as they were approaching the runway at Chicago's Midway Airport. And it was hot up and down the original 13 colonies. Days of extreme heat in the Northeast sparking some of those thunderstorms. This is ABC News.
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0: Welcome back, ladies and gentlemen, and don't forget to find us as well on Substack. 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So, few things, because we've kind of had, we're getting you set up. We were talking about the Ohio, we were talking about Indiana results. Trump scored real well. Let me get into the story real quick with, this is UK. I got two different things here. So, I don't even understand this. Welsh nurseries, so like preschools, basically. This is from the Telegraph, which is kind of a left-leaning entity, which is why I was a little bit shocked. They are being urged to report racist toddlers to police. Have you heard of this one, Kane? Kane, have you heard of this story?
1: Racist toddlers.
0: It's happening over in Britain. Okay. It's nurseries, or as we would call them here in the States, in les États-Unis, it's preschools, daycare. They've been urged to report racist toddlers to police. A taxpayer-funded guidance backed by Labour advises childcare workers to call authorities if incidents could be deemed hate crimes. They want to report the children for racist incidents, and it's backed by their big commie Marxist Labour government. The taxpayer-funded guidance for childminders aims to make nurseries and playgroups anti-racist environments. And the childcare workers are advised, Kane, to call police if a racist incident occurs that could be completely subjectively deemed as a hate crime. They even include, get this, their version of 911 for emergencies. 999. Oh, yes, advised actions include calling 999 for emergencies or otherwise speaking to police officers and taking relevant action in conjunction with the police, ensuring you record all details of said incident. What? Go ahead.
1: You're going to call 911 on a toddler.
0: Mm-hmm.
1: Is that what they're suggesting here?
0: Yes. This is in
1: as though it's an emergency. Like it's an emergency
0: mm-hmm.
1: of some sort.
0: Like on par with

0: Well, not in that way.
1: Oh.
0: Sorry. Okay, wait, there's more. The guidance also tells workers that toileting practices vary across cultures. These practices may be very different from your own toileting practices, but it does not make them unsanitary or incorrect, Kane.
1: Really?
0: And there's more.
1: Okay.
0: Yes. Yes, yes, there is more. They say the toolkit that they give to advise these nursery leaders suggests a risk assessment could be undertaken by them to protect the global majority staff
1: what?
0: Against the threat of racism.
1: What?
0: Mm-hmm. Mm-hmm.
1: From toddlers.
0: Childminders and other childcare workers are also asked to question how much they understand what an unconscious bias is.
1: Oh, God.
0: Mmm. That's right. There's more.
1: Oh, no.
0: Behavior
1: what?
0: May be judged through a Eurocentric or personal lens. Misinterpretation of cultural norms that differ from our own can lead to unfair or incorrect observations.
1: What?
0: That's correct. Mmm. That's correct. The age of criminal responsibility in Wales is 10 years old. I think we might be almost there done. Yes, that's all part of Welsh Labour announcing plans to make Wales an anti-racist nation by 2030. Oh, and one more thing. The librarians that are part of the educational ecosystem for these nurseries, Kane, have been told to challenge the paradigm of whiteness in their Welsh Labour anti-racism plan. And of course, it's a six-figure government funding project to address the quote-unquote colonial attitudes. Okay, and that's it. That's it.
1: Oh, that's all.
0: That's all.
1: That's all.
0: I'm really curious. How does one make their anti-racist stance, looks at notes, visible using snacks provided? I am really at a loss for this one. Really at a loss.
1: I am too.
0: How does the snacks, how are, I don't know. Can anyone, what?
2: Wait, if they're halal or not halal?
0: I don't know. Like, if you don't get the right snack, is that a hate crime? Because I feel that way sometimes when I see fake Oreos. I'm like, that's a hate crime. You know what one I'm talking about? What are those
2: You're
0: ones,
2: the
0: hydroxy?
2: Hydroxes? The Hydrox.
0: Is it Hydrox? Hang on.
2: I think it's just Hydrox.
0: Hydrox. Fake Oreos.
2: Unless we're in a different timeline now.
0: You're right. Hydrox.
2: Okay.
0: The original cream-filled sandwich cookie. Oh, the original?
2: Actually, they were the original. Like, Oreo was after
0: Hydrox. Doesn't mean better. Man, that is legit my guilty pleasure as an Oreo. I see Hydrox and I'm like, mm-mm. Hydrox or Hydrox? I don't know. But I see that and I'm like, that's a hate crime. I'm just going to start calling food I don't like a hate crime. You know, if you're at a restaurant and you're, you know, you get, I don't like eating steak out because nobody cooks a proper steak. You know, it basically, I want to slap the backside of a cow and just like walk it by the fire and then that's done. Let's get in it.
1: Warm it up a little.
0: That's it. But I'm just saying, like, say you go to a restaurant and they do, you know, they perform a satanic ritual on your meat, which includes cooking it well done.
1: Good.
0: That's no one should eat that. You should be deported. I don't care if you're born here. And that's a hate crime. You know what I mean? Like, you get a wrong, like, your steak is overcooked instead of, like, you know, rare, medium rare, plus maybe your medium rare. That's a hate crime. You know?
2: I'm with you on that one.
0: I just, you know, that's no good. So, you know, I'm just going to, like, if I go to a friend's house and they have, like, a, you know, spread of snacks, and if I don't like it, I'm going to be like, these are all hate crimes right here. This is all a hate crime.
2: You know what I hate most about all of this is that we as
0: it's real.
2: That it's, first of all, that it's real. Second of all, that we as

0: country. We've stopped becoming the country that loves.
1: Well, this is Britain, so we're not that bad.
0: Well, yeah, but I mean, we see everything that's happened over there is starting to happen here, and the left just seems to embrace it all. But I just don't get the idea that you can't pull your head out of the backside long enough to understand logic and common sense. That's all. Wait, I don't think they heard that.
1: Oh, they didn't hear it. Hold just on. Let me know when they can hear it, because I think this just works very well with what you're saying right now.
2: I can't put it up there right now.
1: Okay, go ahead. Go ahead with your thought. I'm sorry.
0: Yeah, but no, to me, I don't understand why logic gets abandoned for this effort. Like, I don't get why do they think that we're supposed to be responsible at such a young age, so much so that they're pushing the gender ideology and everything else on kids so young? Why are we doing this? Why is anyone doing this?
1: You know, this is how I look at it. The world is awful enough. And if you've got, you know, let kids be kids for as long as possible before you decide to just bust their worldview with your heinous, horrible, worthless, nearly irredeemable adult garbage. You know, just let them live. Let them be kids.
0: It's adult projection, and these kids don't need to be subject to it.
1: I mean, kids are, like, not learning how to read anymore, but, you know, they're supposed to, this snack is racist. Like, what? You're churning out, like, barely literate, super sensitive monsters. It's a point, probably. It just does, none of this makes sense. What happened to Britain? What happened to them? Toileting practices vary across cultures. No, they don't. There's, like, they go, it doesn't make them unsanitary or incorrect. Actually, it does. You're either sanitary or you're not. There's no kinda, right? It's like, you either washed your hands after you douched or you don't. That's nasty. You know what I mean? What does this mean? What are they talking about there? Toileting practices vary across cultures. These practices may be very different from your own, but it does not make them unsanitary or incorrect. Do they, like, defecate out of their ears? I don't understand. What's different? What is different?
0: I hope poo's not being...
1: I mean, I have a thought on it.
0: Do you?
1: Yeah, it's like the right and left-hand thing.
0: Oh, gotcha.
1: You know what I mean?
0: Wish in one hand and...
1: Well, that's literally part of one particular culture.
0: Yes.
1: I'm not saying anything that is not untrue or not generally universally known. I'm just simply remarking on basic fact that it has existed even before I was born, and I had no part in creating it. You laugh, but it's true, and we all know it is.
2: It's funny because it's true.
1: So, yes, the document that I'm citing that was reported by The Telegraph is from the Diversity and Anti-Racist Professional Learning. What? Oh, we're professional diversity and anti-racist people. Sounds like you're a bunch of grifters. That's racist. You are. No, you are. You are. That's where it goes.
2: I know you are, but what am I?
1: I just think that you just shut down the daycare and turn all these little hoodlums out in the street then. How about that? Just do that. Let society take care of its own. This is so dumb. But yeah, when you say toileting practices, look, if I see somebody wipe with their hand and not wash their hands, if that's what you're referring to, I'm going to have major problems with that, be it a child or an adult. 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
12: My name is Erica, and my son, Kaysen, is a patient at Shriners Children. 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
10: I'm a dog, and I just got adopted by this new human guy, and I'm starting to wonder how he got along without me. 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
1: Welcome back to the program, Dana Lash, with you. And we are at the conclusion of our third hour today. And I don't, I was watching this video where people were celebrating, I guess, their new Islamist audience. Which is a weird thing for people who used to be very much critical of Islamism. But yeah. I guess whatever it takes to get clicks. I'm trying real hard to be the shepherd here, but I'm not going to hold out much longer. I'm telling you. It's taken a lot because it just keeps getting more and more ridiculous. Just more and more ridiculous. And I don't know. I mean, I'm sorry, but when some of it sounds like an absolute sex cult. Do we want to get into like, oh, wait, you get 100 virgins when you get 100 virgins a day, basically, when you go into Islamist heaven? Oh. What about that is like in any way good, like morally upstanding? Right. You get to screw a bunch of virgins and they're just there for your sexual pleasure. How is that in any way in good moral standing? It's a sex cult. That's what it sounds like. An afterlife designed only for men that want to screw everything with a pulse. But yeah, go ahead and celebrate. Yo, we got all these new listeners. Oh! Right? It's weird. I mean, I could really do a deep dive on that, but maybe I'll do that tomorrow. I don't know. Or we'll see. But I'm not wrong on that, Kame. I mean, it's very, I mean, think about it. I don't know any religion that's like, yeah, you get to screw a bunch of virgins if you make it to heaven or your afterlife. That, but yet it's also promoted as being, oh, well, very modest, so modest, going and banging all those virgins, so modest, so morally upright. Right? What's in it for the women? Oh, that's right, nothing.
0: Hydrox cookies.
1: You know, Qatar had a thing where they said they all got together. I tweeted about this, actually. I called it a sausage party. The, because it is. Where's the lie? They got together and they said, we're celebrating our daughters. And it was like some academic thing. But it was literally all dudes. All dudes. All of them dudes. I'm like, this is a sausage fest. That's all this is. Where's the women at? I felt like, you know, it kind of felt like Blazing Saddles. Where are white women at? That's what it felt like. I was looking at it. It's very, very interesting. But I'm just saying, so people can be super excited about, they said it was from Qatar University, the students of Qatar University. They were there, congratulate our daughters and sons on their graduation. There's no daughters in it. It's all dudes. That's all it is. It's all a bunch of guys. But again, we're supposed to celebrate that kind of stuff. That's what podcastistan and Tucker Carlson and the, you know, the clickbait barnacles. That's what they, which a great actual like band name almost. Almost. I didn't say put it on the list. Right. I said almost. All right. I gotta let you have your Today in Stupidity, Kane.
0: All right. It is Zohran Mamdani. Speaking of the subject we were just speaking of. Apparently everyone knows, at least my age and a little younger, that Mayor Rudy Giuliani was instrumental during 9/11 for New York City. Mamdani unfortunately can't acknowledge that. Cut 29 here, Juan.
20: Is there anything you'd like to say about his contribution to the city, the fact that he got the city through 9/11?
21: I think former Mayor Giuliani is someone that we as New Yorkers know well, and he's been a fixture in our city's politics and public life for so many years.
0: Yeah.
21: And I know that many New Yorkers are concerned by the reports that he's in critical condition. And so we do keep him and his family in our prayers at this time. Okay.
0: So he just he couldn't acknowledge it.
1: Yeah, there you go. That does it for us today. Folks, I will be back behind the mic with you tomorrow. Find us on Substack, Facebook, YouTube, like, and subscribe.
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22: From ABC News, I'm Brian Clark. It was a coast-to-coast birthday party. These fireworks in New York City as the nation marked its 250th birthday, and ABC's Whit Johnson said the celebrations were far and wide.
23: In New York City, the largest maritime gathering in modern history, a breathtaking flotilla of roughly 80 military vessels and tall ships from the U.S. and around the world. Huge crowds lining the banks of the Hudson River.
24: I think this is awesome.
25: The Golden Knights.
23: In the nation's capital, elite Navy parachutists descending on the National Mall.
26: Wow, what a beautiful sight here over the skies of our nation's capital.
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22: In Washington, D.C., President Trump delivered his July 4th speech, delayed by several hours because of stormy weather that led to the evacuation of the Great American State Fair on the National Mall. He didn't take the stage until about 11 o'clock local time, and part of his message included praise for the U.S. military.
27: We use it, and we've had tremendous success. You look at Venezuela, you look at Iran, we wiped it out. Wiped out their military.
22: There were several safety concerns. A Delta Airlines pilot reported a problem approaching Chicago Midway Airport.
28: Tower, we just had a firework at airplane Delta 1076. We're continuing.
22: That's courtesy of liveatc.net. The plane landed safely. Nobody was hurt. And the weather posed dangers for others. And the heat wave, though, that set temperature records in some areas of the East Coast, sent people looking to cool off. In New York State, this woman chose the beach.
29: 250 years, that's a big birthday. So being out and enjoying this great weather, and it's much cooler on the beach than it is inland.
22: That heat wave set to end today. And Paul Pelosi, the husband of former House Speaker Nancy Pelosi, is facing a hit-and-run charge after allegedly striking a parked car in California. You're listening to ABC News.
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5: 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Thank you for tuning in. A great show ahead for you, so stay tuned. But before we begin, I'd like you to put on your thinking cap, all right? Can you name this nutrient? Now, nutritionists love it, because clinical research shows it fights fatigue while promoting muscle strength and endurance. By one antioxidant measurement, it's 6,000 times more powerful than vitamin C. It's 800 times stronger than CoQ10. It can improve your depth perception. And millions of people in Japan use it every day to fight wrinkles and fine lines from the inside out. So what is it? What nutrient are we talking about? Well, Sherry Torkos is here to reveal the secret. She's a practicing pharmacist and author. She's written more than a dozen books on health, including the Canadian Encyclopedia of Natural Medicine. Welcome to the program, Sherry Torkos. Good to have you here.
6: Hey there, Mark. Thanks so much for having me. This secret nutrient that we're going to be talking about is called astaxanthin. Mm-hmm. And Reader's Digest, they featured it brilliantly in an article called The Latest It Antioxidant. Astaxanthin is a fountain of youth. As you mentioned, very popular in Japan, used mainstream for promoting beauty from within as a capsule. But here in North America, people just aren't as familiar with it. But listen to this. It has 60 human studies validating its efficacy. And as a pharmacist, this really caught my attention. And this nutrient is not something that you can get enough of in diet. It's found in salmon, mm-hmm. but you'd really have to eat a lot of salmon, like 5 pounds, just to get a good daily dose.
5: Well, so as much as I do that. Yeah, I love salmon, but I'm not going that far. Sherry, I didn't know that there were 60 plus human clinical studies in this specific natural form of astaxanthin that happens to be in Purity's AstaFX formula. Talked about Japan. Now, this is a capsule. This particular astaxanthin is all the rage for skin health, as they've been finding in Japan. Very, very interesting on so many fronts here, right?
6: Yeah, for sure. I mean, astaxanthin at just a 4 milligram dose, and that's the clinical dose that is in Purity's AstaFX formula. Mm-hmm. It's clinically tested and shown to fight fine lines and wrinkles from the inside. And millions in Asia take it daily just for that. And I don't want to get too technical here, but just one human study that I'd like to mention to back up these benefits. They used the exact same dose and the type of astaxanthin that's in Purity's product, and they discovered significant benefits for skin hydration, skin texture, smoothness, elasticity, reduction of skin spots, and there was even a reduction of redness and an improvement in the evenness of skin tone. So we're talking about big beauty benefits, and it works from the inside out, which is fabulous. Men love it, women love it, and it's really catching on here in North America.
5: It sure is. It's a really impressive list of clinical benefits for beautifying skin from the inside out. No wonder they love it there in Japan, and now we're learning about it here. But Sherry, I know you like to say the wrinkle-reducing benefits and the skin tone benefits are just part of this. That's just kind of the cherry on the top. What do you mean by this?
6: Well, you know, I talk to a lot of people in the pharmacy every week. I work as a pharmacist, and I also get a lot of friends and family and colleagues asking me about their health. And many people are, you know, in their 50s, 60s, 70s, and they really like the idea of a supplement mm-hmm. that can help to improve the appearance of their skin. I mean, we all want beautiful, youthful skin, but for most people, this really isn't the key benefit. What's at the top of the list when you ask people, like, what do they most want to achieve in their health and their wellness? They want something that will help to promote muscle strength, and they want stamina. They want to be able to do the activities they enjoy, mm-hmm. golf, tennis, hiking, playing with their kids and grandkids. And this is actually patented for muscle strength. You know, people want energy to fight fatigue. They want to feel sharp. They're also concerned about their vision. They want to keep their eyes healthy. People are concerned about heart health, circulation, mm-hmm. immunity. Right. All of these areas, really, we're talking about staying healthy from the inside out. So, you know, when you think of it, the skin benefits are compelling, but to me, it's really just the cherry on the top.
5: Yeah, well, Sherry, you were saying that astaxanthin helps with endurance and performance against salmon loaded with astaxanthin. They perform these amazing feats of endurance.
7: Astaxanthin is also found in high levels in the eyes of seagulls. Now, that's interesting. Humans bike faster when they supplement with a specific form of astaxanthin. So is there a common denominator in all of this, these kinds of bits of information?
6: Well, the research here is really clear. Astaxanthin is a molecule that fuels healthy performance, energy, stamina, strength. That's what we see in nature, and that's what we see in humans, too. It's like if you're getting older and you want an edge for strength, for energy, for youthful skin, to fight wrinkles from the inside out, but also to promote endurance and healthy vision, this is what you take. You take this AstaFX formula with a clinical dose of the right type of astaxanthin, and you really feel it. By one measure of antioxidant activity called singlet oxygen quenching activity, astaxanthin is 800 times stronger than CoQ10. And this was published in 2007 in a journal called Carotenoid Science. Another study found that astaxanthin is 6,000 times stronger than vitamin C as an antioxidant, again, in its singlet oxygen scavenging capacity. So it's incredible.
7: Well, I know Purity has a free bottle of AstaFX, just two little liquid capsules a day. That's all you need. And we're going to give out a special 800 number in just a moment for our listeners to take advantage of the free bottle offer. But before we do that, Sherry, Purity uses this natural form of astaxanthin, not that synthetic, cheaper form like you find out there on the market. This is really important as well, correct?
6: Yeah, you definitely need to do your homework when choosing supplements. And that's what I did. AstaFX uses 4 milligrams of the world's most clinically researched natural form of astaxanthin called Astareal.
7: Sherry Tarkos, pharmacist and author, is with us here on the program. Sherry, we learned today that astaxanthin is 6,000 times more powerful by this one measurement of antioxidant activity when compared to vitamin C. This AstaFX has so much power. Purity has something like 100 plus unsolicited testimonials on their website, and I found a couple that I especially enjoy. If I could read a couple of those, I think this is very interesting, if it's okay with you.
6: Sure. I think it's great to share feedback from people that are really taking the product.
7: Yeah, here's one from Ava in Texas. She gives AstaFX 5 stars, and she writes, quote, "After taking AstaFX, my son was visiting us and said, 'Mom, you look youthful. I'm a Purity Products customer for the last 3 years and will never go back.'" That's from Ava. Here's one from Nina in Ottawa, Ontario. She's in the age group 45 to 54, gives it another 5-star review. She says this, quote, "Since taking AstaFX, I felt so much better. My energy level, I would say, has gone from a 3 to a 10. How about that? She says, "So I feel energized whenever taking. My husband even noticed I no longer complain about housework. Well, I've talked about this amazing product to all my family and friends. I'm sure they see how well I look because I feel great from the inside out. I've even noticed my skin appears healthier, too. I feel like a fountain of youth." Now, that's pretty good stuff from actual customers who've been trying AstaFX. And, Sherry, you mentioned before we started the show, you've been taking this product for yourself. And I know, knowing you for some time, it's worked very well for you, hasn't it?
6: It has. You know, I've been taking it for about 2 years now, mm-hmm. and people are often surprised to hear that I'm 50. They tell me that I look more like I'm 35, which is nice to hear.
7: Yep. Mm-hmm.
6: I do eat healthy, and I exercise regularly, but I'm also a strong believer in the benefits of taking research-based supplements. And I take AstaFX every day to stay strong, healthy, to keep my energy levels up, and for my skin. I mean, I want to do everything I can to stay youthful and to keep my body sharp and also to prevent some of those issues that can arise as we age.
7: Great information with Sherry Tarkos. We'll get back to her in just a moment. We're talking about AstaFX exclusively from Purity Products. 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We'll give you the number and the special offer again at the end of the show in a few minutes, but lots to cover today. We'll get back to it here with Sherry Tarkos. She's an author and pharmacist, and always great to have you on the show. Such great information, Sherry. Can you share with us a quick study or two to sort of back this up, highlight the science behind the elite astaxanthin that's found in AstaFX? Because I know there are, what, dozens and dozens of studies. Maybe you can pull out and highlight a couple of your favorites.
6: Yeah, for sure. So Dr. Mark Miller, he's a PhD, a biomedical researcher, he explains it well, and he's talking here about how free radicals compromise and undermine function and cellular performance in the body. He says astaxanthin is simply superb at negating this, as evidenced by clinical trials showing improved performance and accelerated recovery. In fact, research published in the Journal of Medicine and Science in Sports and Exercise found that those who took 4 milligrams of astaxanthin daily over 28 days scored better cycling times with greater output than those who did not take it. So they biked faster. Mm-hmm. I mean, remember this, astaxanthin is one of the few fat-soluble antioxidants that can actually neutralize free radicals even at the site of the mitochondrial membrane. It's like cellular body armor protecting your cells, your joints, blood vessels, brain, heart, and organs on many levels. So listen to this, Mark. Mm-hmm. There are 14 clinical studies on astaxanthin for brain health, 7 studies on skin health, 14 studies on eye health, including research for depth perception and focus, 6 studies showing astaxanthin supports cardio function, 42 studies on healthy aging and cellular health. I mean, there's a ton of research on human performance, too, showing benefits for energy, stamina, and endurance. I mean, this AstFX, it's incredibly powerful and versatile. It helps you stay in the game of life, stay energized, active, alert, healthy, and even stronger.
7: That is impressive on so many levels. So much great information there. And I know this astaxanthin has about a dozen patents, too. I'm looking here. I see there's a patent for promoting eye health and reducing eye fatigue. There's a patent for inhibiting the expression of cytokines in cells, and a patent, get this, on composition for body fat reduction. There's one for improving muscle atrophy in older adults. Sherry, I like to be a little bit of a skeptic here. How can this one simple nutrient magically do all of this? How can this AstaFX give us so many benefits? I mean, really?
6: Yeah, I know. It sounds amazing, too good to be true, but it really is true. Many of the studies that I'm referencing here, they're available on PubMed. These are reputable clinical studies conducted by leading researchers around the world that really back the benefits of astaxanthin. By the way, muscle output is better with astaxanthin, too. And this comes from astaxanthin research published in the International Journal of Sports Nutrition, November 2000. This was another study done with cyclists. They took 4 milligrams of astaxanthin. It was a small study, but very positive, showing that cyclists improved their trial time by 2 minutes in a 20-kilometer bike race. I mean, that's a meaningful improvement in a race like this. And the researchers said that they also burned fat more efficiently, which makes sense. Based on this research, Purity can actually make the claim that AstaFX will promote and improve power output in your muscles. I mean, I tell people, AstaFX in, strength and power out. It's transformative if you like energy. And this was found in other studies too, like one that looked at hand grip strength.
7: Oh, so much great information. If you're just tuning in, we're talking with pharmacist and author Sherry Tarkos here. I'm your host, Mark Larson. Now, in this hand grip study that you mentioned, I understand this involved, what, a 12 milligram dose, and they saw a 93% boost in hand strength in people who struggled with, well, that tennis elbow. Now, that's a big deal. But our listeners might be saying, well, okay, maybe I don't play tennis. What about me? What does it mean for me, right?
6: Right. So think about this. A 93% increase in a person who has some repetitive stress in their elbow, it's an almost doubling in hand strength. So just think about all the things that you do in your daily life, picking up groceries, your kids, your grandkids, gripping the steering wheel of a car, playing golf or tennis, gardening or riding a bike. A doubling of grip strength makes a big difference. I mean, when you take astaxanthin, You get stronger. You feel stronger. You have more energy, endurance. If you play sports, you play stronger. So to me, it's really quite extraordinary.
7: That's great information, too. Now, Sherry, I want to share a couple more testimonials that caught my attention out of the so many right there on the Purity website. Again, these are unsolicited. These are from real people. Here's one from Rick. He's a male, age 55 to 64, lives in Naples, Florida. He writes this: what a great product AstaFX has been for me. After starting taking AstaFX, my workout and strength has increased as if I were in my 20s again. And I've only been on AstaFX for 2 months now. Can't wait to see the long-term effect. I look forward to taking AstaFX every morning for my afternoon workouts. I'll be taking this product for a long time. Here's Dee Dee. She's a female, age 45 to 54. She lives in Laurel Park, North Carolina. She writes this, quote, I've been using AstaFX for a month now. I can see the difference in my energy level. I now have more energy, feel better since taking this product. I can actually see a difference in my skin as well. I'm a smoker who has smoking lines around my mouth, but the lines have diminished about 50%. Overall, I am so thrilled with my energy level. I love this product. Just a couple of samples from the real people who have responded on Purity's website. And Sherry, I'm looking at the list of patents again on this astaxanthin compound. This is where the science, the research backs up what we're talking about. This is just flat out amazing. And Sherry, a lot of people out there are going to think what I'm going to say here sounds a little bit odd. But you said before the show, this supplement may even help people drive a car better or use the computer more comfortably. I mean, come on, how does this happen?
6: It does sound funny, but AstaFX may actually help in these areas too. And here's why. One of the interesting things about astaxanthin is that it's a relative of vitamin A. And we know that vitamin A is good for our eyes, good for vision. Astaxanthin is too. Astaxanthin has actually been shown to fight oxidation in eye tissue. Scientists did a study where they found a 46% improvement in a measurement called depth perception. Now, depth perception, that's our ability to determine distances between objects, or basically to see in three dimensions. And researchers, they studied a handball team, specifically looking at how quickly they could change focus. Mm-hmm. And guess what? The handball team that was supplementing with astaxanthin, they were able to improve their accuracy and improve their performance in the depth perception test. Other research has also shown that astaxanthin helps reduce eye fatigue. And, you know, when you're on a computer, that's a big deal. Everyone's on computers these days and for long periods of time, and it's hard on our eyes. And we know that if you're driving a car and it's late at night and your reaction time is slow, that's not good. Astaxanthin actually helps the eyes focus and refocus. Dr. Hecht, PhD, one of the leading researchers at AstaReal, says that the product actually helps your eyes be more resilient. You see better with it. Your eyes are healthier. I mean, who doesn't love those benefits?
7: Again, we're talking with pharmacist and health author Sherry Tarkos about our free bottle offer from Purity Products, talking about AstaFX. So much ground to cover. Sherry, I want to get back to the skin benefits and this issue of wrinkle reduction. Not as a cream or as a lotion, but as a capsule. You take it orally. This patent also covers this. You say this ingredient is proven to reduce wrinkles, and not just by a little. We're talking a dramatic amount. What's going on with this?
6: Yeah, I know. It's fascinating. A huge benefit. People want to look younger. I know I do, and I've noticed significant benefits since I've started taking it. But it's the science here that really shines. The whole concept of taking oral supplements to improve skin health, relatively new concept here in North America, but in Japan, this is mainstream. Astaxanthin is already one of, if not the most successful ingredients in a new class of products called cosmeceuticals, or supplements that you take orally to enhance the cosmetic appearance of your skin. So listen to this. In one study, they gave 4 milligrams of astaxanthin, which, by the way, is the actual amount you get in Purity's AstaFX, and the skin benefits were dramatic. Within 6 weeks, every single person in the treatment group, 100% of participants in the study, reported that their skin had improved significantly. Everybody got results. Fine lines, hydration, elasticity, all improved. Listen to this. The participants experienced about 50% improvement in dryness, moisture, roughness, elasticity, fine lines, wrinkles, even age spots were significantly diminished. And this is literally in line with the best, the highest quality, and the most expensive topical products, the lotions and potions that we put on our skin. And again, AstaFX, it's exclusive to Purity Products.
7: 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By the way, limit one free offer per household, please. Now, Sherry, for people who are just tuning in, one of the many highlights we covered earlier on today's program is just how revolutionary this special Purity Astaxanthin is for redefining aging skin. And astaxanthin works its magic inside the body in areas like endurance, stamina, energy. These are so many of the inside-out benefits the people will feel. And in fact, what will they feel when they start taking AstaFX?
6: So the reason you need to give this a try is because the benefits are real. The science is very compelling. Over 60 clinical studies and patents. I mean, the product is impressive and it really works. This is a product where you will actually see and feel the benefits after taking it a month or so. The cosmetic benefits for your skin, we just mentioned a minute ago, really incredible. I've been taking it myself and I see a huge difference. Others have noticed too. People are always saying to me, you know, what do you use on your skin? What are you taking? And, you know, I tell people what you put into your body is just as important, if not more so, than what you apply to your skin. And think about the vision benefits, really unmatched by any other nutrient or supplement out there. It targets tired eyes, eye strain, and it helps improve eye focus and depth perception. It's great for circulation, energy, muscle strength, and endurance. You can literally boost your strength. As we age, this is crucial. It helps you enjoy life and stay in the game. Mm-hmm. And it can even help with recovery after exercise. Next, astaxanthin has the ability to fight fatigue and support mitochondrial function. So that means cellular energy and ATP support.
7: Now, Sherry, just a few moments left before we wrap up the program. 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And most of us have just never heard about all of this until today. So tell our listeners again how astaxanthin compares to other antioxidants or phytonutrients that are out there on the market right now, because this is truly unique, isn't it?
6: Well, you know, from an antioxidant perspective, the healthy aging perspective, astaxanthin is up to 6,000 times more potent than vitamin C in its singlet oxygen quenching capacity. That should be enough to get everybody excited. There's really, you know, something in this for everybody. With AstaFX from Purity here, you get to see the amazing power of astaxanthin for yourself. It's the king of the carotenoids, and very few people are aware of its benefits. And I think millions are missing out on it because they just aren't aware of this incredible evidence-based nutraceutical.
7: And I know it may sound too good to be true for some people, Sherry. What do you say to any skeptics saying, come on, does it really do all of this?
6: Well, I'm a pharmacist, and in my training as a pharmacist, I'm trained to look at the science and to see what the science says. And the science on astaxanthin is very clear, backed by over 60 clinical studies, and many of these studies are accessible on PubMed, so you can check them out yourself. But the key takeaway is this. The benefits are real, the cosmetic benefits, the endurance benefits, the strength benefits, the vision benefits, circulation, cardio, the product really works. I mean, the science is so strong. I see the difference in how it makes my skin look and how I feel. I feel stronger, healthier, and I encourage folks to give this a try. 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
7: Such great information, wonderful show, and always good to talk with you, Sherry. Thank you so much for joining us today.
6: Thank you.
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1: 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But you're not alone. And trust me, you're not crazy. 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And in it, I show you step by step exactly how to use those emotions as fuel. Because this time, you're going to win. In the book, I keep it real and give you those practical tools so you can move forward. 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

0: Bill is in Austin, Texas. Hey, Bill, what's up?
1: Hey, Ms. Ramsey, Ms. Cruz, I appreciate you guys taking my call.
0: Sure. How can we help?
1: So I'm trying to get on the same page with my girlfriend here, and we're trying to start saving money. I want to obviously start planning for our future. I think we just can't get on the same page. Every time I bring up finances, it often turns into a confrontation. So I'm just trying to figure out the best way to go about it and show her, you know, what we're looking at financially, because we've really never sat down together and looked at it as a whole. I just want to see what you guys
0: how long have y'all been
1: have
0: dating?
1: In mind based on the finances. We've been dating for 2.5 years.
2: Okay, how old are you guys?
1: I'm 26 and she's 28.
2: Okay.
0: Okay, and so when you start talking about, you know, someday when we're married, we're going to combine finances and this is what it looks like, it turns into a confrontation. What does that mean?
1: So basically, like, I obviously want to start planning for our future and stuff like that, and I've told her that, and she doesn't want to obviously take any steps to start planning for our future because we're not married. Now, I know, obviously, you said not to, you know, get into houses and cars and stuff together until you're married, and I've already made that mistake, but I'm trying to show her.
0: Wait. You know, you've already made that mistake. You bought a house together?
1: Yeah, so I worked for a home builder.
0: I don't care. You bought a house together. Make sure I understand what you're saying.
1: Yes, sir.
0: And you bought cars together.
1: I own mine outright, and then I'm on hers as well.
0: Yeah. So you're shocked that this woman doesn't want to talk to you about money anymore until you marry her. Of course she doesn't.
1: Well, yeah, I just, you know.
0: She's tired of waiting on you.
1: I know. I just want to feel like it's going to be.
0: You bought a house.
1: I think that marriage flips the switch, you know, and then it's like, all right, well, now we have to.
0: You bought a house. That's not like a little small step. Like, this isn't like we shoot coupons at Costco. You bought a freaking house, man.
2: Okay, so.
0: And then you bought a car for her, and it's in your name, and she feels insecure about you talking about the future without a ring on her finger. Well, no kidding, dude.
1: Yeah.
0: This is you.
1: Yeah, I've been thinking about, you know, yeah, I know. I've been thinking about, obviously, marriage and stuff. It just scares me, because I'm like,
0: bought a house.
1: We've been basically married, but.
0: How are you scared about marriage after you bought a house together?
2: Because a house is not a lifelong commitment. So I know.
1: Yeah, I just don't want to feel like
0: that's the mortgage company
1: going to flip a switch in her, you know, her mind that, wow, okay, now we're married, now we need to save money. It's like, why aren't we saving money right now?
2: Okay, so is the saving the money the tension point that you're wanting to put money away and she just wants to spend? What is that one of the tension points?
1: Yeah, it's tension point on that. She owes money back to the IRS, so. I'm trying to tell her, hey, you know, this can really screw us, you know, in the long run if they start garnishing your wages and everything like that.

0: you need to make a decision.
1: Okay.
0: Because you're trying to handle all of this while she feels like she's dangling on the end of a hook like a worm over a bass. And
2: because
0: she's tired
2: won't commit,
0: of it.
2: Because, yeah.
0: She's tired of it. And she doesn't know how to vocalize.
1: I'm trying to show her.
0: You're not in a seat to tell her what to do about anything. You're just the boyfriend.
1: Yeah.
0: So you guys cannot, you know, you can't go. If it's your wife, the two of you can sit down and go, hey, we're going to attack this IRS thing because this is going to screw us. So your statement would be correct then.
2: But
0: you're trying to make
2: you,
0: a statement from a position of
2: a power that you don't
0: a position
2: have.
0: Position of a seat that you're not sitting in.
2: Yeah.
1: I'm just trying to.
0: I know. You want everybody to be on the same page.
1: I pay for the house and everything. I pay for everything, you know, for the house. I pay for the house. I pay for my car, water, trash, and, you know, everything that comes with the house. I pay for auto insurance.
0: What does she make?
1: I pay for everything.
0: What does she make?
1: So, she makes $3,000 per month, and then she makes commission depending on, you know, sales that she makes.
0: So in your marriage counseling, if you're going to go do what I tell you to do, you guys need to sit down and do a mock budget that says if we were married, we would put all of our money on the table, and here's what we would do with our money.
2: Yeah.
0: We would pay the house payment, we'd pay the car payment, we'd pay the IRS, we would eat, and our money would be shared, and we would make decisions together that are wise and going forward. But you're starting to regret, you're starting to resent her for not carrying her half of the load, and yet you signed this deal up.
1: Yeah.
0: You made this mess.
2: And Bill, I would also lead with a lot of humility too.
0: Yeah.
2: I feel like you know, you're pointing at her, you're going to screw this up if you're just doing minimum payments and it felt a little I understand what you're saying. You have an urgency, but the urgency can come off as very shameful and down-putting, and you have it figured out and she doesn't, and do you know what I mean? Like the emotional intelligence of I think a healthy marriage is both sitting down and be like, okay, what's your desire? Here's my desire.
0: Yep.
2: Here's what I'm thinking. Here's the story that I've made up in my head, Bill, is that you think I suck with money and I have to get this right for you to marry me to make me worthy of marriage. Am I not worthy now? I don't know. Like there could be so many things attached to this and you gotta walk through all of that. Yeah. I would before you get married.
0: I would go to a pre-marriage counselor today. And I would get to the root issues,
2: yeah.
0: And let's see if we can get aligned, and then very, very quickly get married, or let's start taking this thing apart.
2: Because if I'm her, my car is attached to this guy.
0: Yep.
2: My home is attached to this guy.
0: Yep.
2: I make $3,000 a month.
0: Yep.
2: And here he is.
0: And I owe the IRS.
2: Here he is telling me what I need to be doing.
0: Signed me up for all this, he still resents me because he has to pay for everything.
2: Yep. I don't know. There would be a lot, I think, there that she may not even realize. I don't know. But,
0: She feels hung out to dry. You know, and no, she don't want to talk about the future with you because the present with you sucks. Of course not. I mean, it's not good.
2: But it's all good intentions.
0: No.
2: But Bill is trying. I hear you, Bill. Like, because we have some people that they're so hardcore with, I mean, obviously not our principals because he went and bought a house and but like, people are so good. I mean, their motivation is good. Of like, I want to save money, I want to be responsible, and I want these things. But you end up coming off very unattractive, very controlling, kind of shameful
0: when you do it out of order, particularly.
2: Yeah. So there has to be a lot of humility in this,
0: yeah.
2: And you guys need to get on the same page. And she's going to be different than you too, Bill, when it comes to money. She might be a spender always, and you may be the saver always, and that is the dynamic, which is beautiful. And in marriage, you need each other, so that's a good thing. She doesn't need to turn into you, but she does need to be a responsible adult, too. So I hear that side of it. Oh, man. Bill, put a ring on it. If she's the one.
0: The only shot you've got at this is not continuing like it is. And it's not just go get married this weekend, either, because you've got a mess. You don't know what you're getting into. So you guys need to get some good coaching, some good counseling from a good marriage counselor, and settle in and get married very quickly, as soon as you can.
2: Yeah, make a decision. You guys are 26 and 27. And so,
0: because she's dangling on the end of a hook, and she's tired of it. I promise you that's what's going on. I promise you. And, you know, that's the way it is. Open phones at 888-825-5225.

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11: My name is Erica, and my son, Kaysen, is a patient at Shriners Children. 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I said, how bad is it? 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
12: To survive a burn injury and to return to life unafraid and full of joy and be who you're supposed to be is what we strive to deliver to our patients. 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He's riding his dirt bike, doing all of the things that you would want him to do. I can't think of another system that has the impact on pediatric patients that Shriners Children's does.
13: I wouldn't do anything else.
14: We're just so thankful that Kaysen is still here, because things can change in the blink of an eye.
15: Go online right now to loveshriners.org.
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0: 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Hi, Paige. How are you?
17: I'm doing all right. Thanks so much for taking my call.
0: Sure. How can we help?
17: So my husband was recently, his position was eliminated after several years with a Christian organization. And so he's actively looking for a job, but we have some medical debt. I have a child that has a chronic illness, so we have monthly bills for his care. And so I have a little less than $3,000 in medical debt right now. We have 4 months reserve. We do not have any debt except our home.
0: How much is the 4 months reserve? How much money is that?
17: I have about $15,000.
0: Okay.
17: Right now, and then
0: how long ago was your husband laid off?
17: He was let know in April. His kind of contract ended this last month, and now he's been given 2.5 months severance.
0: And so he's known about this for months upon months upon months. What type of work was he doing in the ministry?
17: Christian education. So he's been actively looking and applying for jobs. So hopefully, and there are a few things that he's got on the horizon. But we have these medical bills, so I'm trying to figure out how to pay those off the best. I understand like the snowball method, and I was going to
0: no,
17: try
0: that
17: and start
0: doesn't
17: with
0: work.
17: The smallest
0: no, none of that
17: amount,
0: works. Right now, everything.
17: Right. Okay.
0: Right now, everything's okay. On hold till he gets a job.
17: Right.
0: Are you working outside the home?
17: I do. I work with the same organization, and so I'm looking for some other options. I think it's possible that my position feels a little precarious right now as well.
0: That's probable.
17: Right. Yeah. So we're just trying to figure out. I've called the medical. I've called billing for all of
0: it
17: these.
0: It doesn't matter.
17: Bills.
0: It's only $3,000.
17: Right.
0: You could write a check today, but I'm not going to.
17: Right. That's my question. What do I do?
0: No,
17: how do we move on from here?
0: We wait. We wait, and we go get income. Both of us go get income now.
17: Okay.
0: Now, was he teaching or was he in administration?
17: He was in administration.
0: Does he have the ability to start doing online teaching as a side hustle starting tonight? Ready, set, go.
17: Sure.
0: Do
17: sure.
0: It.
17: Yeah. I mean, I think. Yeah.
0: Sign up. Start. Okay. Start being professor to some online classes tonight. You can sign up for those immediately, and income will start coming immediately. I want him to load up on that.
18: While he's looking.
0: And turn the television off or throw a brick through it. No wasting time right now.
17: Sure. Okay.
0: No wasting time. Income. I want some interim income until he lands the next gig, because until then we're in limbo, and limbo is scary as crud, isn't it, Paige?
17: Indeed.
18: So because he was laid off in April, right? And you said they all have 2 months of severance.
0: No.
17: Mm-hmm.
18: Okay.
17: Yes.
18: So you're ending. Yeah. So you're calling at the end of at the beginning of July when the severance is.
17: He was paid out. So he was paid out through his contract, which was the end of June. So now we are starting the 2.5 months.
18: Okay, that's good. Okay, so you have July and August of severance.
0: Which the way I look at that is, if he lands something this week, that's 2.5 months signing bonus to the next gig.
18: Yeah.
17: Right.
18: Yeah.
17: Great. Right.
0: It's flush money. It's gravy money. It's extra money, and we write a check, pay off the, so what you're dealing with, and it's a fair thing that you're dealing with, though, it is my child has an illness, and I've got this financial stress, and we've all, he's lost his income, I'm probably going to. So you've got a lot of angst in the air, and what I'm trying to do is get something
18: controlled.
0: The faster some kind of money starts coming in, even if it's not the permanent solution, the lower your anxiety goes.
17: Okay. Yeah. And we've met our out-of-pocket deductible for the year.
0: Yeah.
17: So, and that is part of his severance. They're going to cover COBRA for us through the end of the year. So We're not going to incur any more medical bills.
0: Well, you're probably going to get a health package at the next place, and he's probably going to land that in the next 30 days.
17: Right. And he's working hard to do so. It's just a tricky time.
0: Yeah, it's just scary.
17: It was tricky, yeah. Right?
0: We're walking the Grand Canyon on a freaking tightrope. I mean, this is scary.
17: Yeah.
0: And so I think you're going to be okay. I don't hear anything that panics me. But I can relate to your anxiety, and I think your anxiety is valid.
17: Right.
0: But I don't want it to be my activator. And so what we're going to do is we're going to protect the $15,000.
18: Yeah, but the answer is we don't pay the $3,000.
0: Don't pay the $3,000 today. Protect the $15,000. Protect the severance. Okay. Cut everything out of your budget. Go to beans and rice and beans. You're not going out to eat.
17: Yep.
0: We're not going to celebrate the severance check, you know.
17: Right.
0: Unless it's with water and cereal, right? I mean, so we're gonna, the storm is here. We're putting plywood on the windows, and when the storm passes, we'll take the plywood down.
17: Sure.
0: That's what we're doing.
17: And we feel like we've been taking those steps. I think it's just a matter of, do I call these medical companies and say, just let it run?
0: They're useless. They don't care.
17: That's what I'm finding. It's been really frustrating.
0: Yeah, you're not talking to intelligent life.
17: So we just let it sit until something lands and then pay it off.
0: They'll use the fact that you called and try to turn on your honor and turn on everything else to get you to go ahead and pay it. They'll shame you, won't they?
17: 100%. Yeah,
0: that's what they do. Yeah.
17: We've had, already somebody say, well, we won't make another appointment until you pay this bill. And I've said, but I am paying, we've been making. Yeah.
0: Well, I won't make another appointment with you anyway. I'm tired of you people. I think we'll go somewhere else.
17: So
0: I can handle that.
17: It's just we just feel like we've been in this tricky place. And so I've been trying to decide, do I just write it back?
0: What medical professional actually said that? Was that a collector or the actual administrator in the office?
17: It was a billing department.
0: Yeah, that's bull. They don't have control of the appointments.
17: So
0: that was complete BS.
17: Okay. So it sounds like we are just, the best thing is to hold tight.
0: Exactly.
17: Really.
0: Exactly. And I'm just trying to give you some information that normalizes where you are to where it doesn't feel quite so sketchy. Yeah. So the billing department doesn't make appointments. They're full of crap. They were just trying to collect a bill, and they make up stories, and they shame, and they do whatever else. So heck with that. And, yeah, he gets a job, but he's got a game on. I mean, get part-time income, short-term income, long-term income, income, income, income, income. Both of you, like your hair's on fire, because the faster you stack cash, the lower your stress goes and the better he interviews. When you walk into interview and you're scared to death for your house being foreclosed on, you don't interview as well as when you walk in with cash stacked in the bedroom. You walk different and you talk different. Your octave is different in your voice. Everything changes. You have zero swagger when you're desperate. And you don't want to do that. You don't, because you're not attractive hire at that point. It scares people when you're scared. So that's why I'm telling you, go get some income. And it'll help him close the deal on the permanent upgrade, and he'll probably get an upgrade in his job. Wow. Sorry you guys are facing that. We're on your team, though. We're here to help you. If you need us again, you call anytime.

If you want to win with money in 2026, you can't keep living normal. Normal's broke. You need a plan. 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Dave Ramsey here. For more than 30 years of talking to folks on the air, I can tell you that most people are broke. Not because they don't make enough money, but because they don't have a plan. Money

0: comes in, money goes out, and they still got nothing to show for it. Listen, you work too hard to be broke. 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
2: From ABC News, I'm Brian Clark. A similar soundtrack in big cities and small towns on Saturday. Fireworks like these in Philadelphia, 250 years to the day since the Declaration of Independence was approved in that city. Another loud sound, though, in many areas was thunder and lightning. Severe storms in Washington, D.C. forced the evacuation of the Great American State Fair and delayed President Trump's speech.
3: They did the right thing. They saw lightning, and I said, there's no way if we have to speak in front of one person at 4 o'clock in the morning, I'm going to be here. There's no way we can be deterred.
2: He celebrated America's history, but also sprinkled in some political messages and some of his own grievances.
3: Unlike so many others in the world, in this country, we have freedom of speech, freedom of religion, equal justice under the law, although I wasn't treated that well, but we won't get into that.
2: Political opponents used their own holiday messages to rebuke the president, including California Governor Gavin Newsom.
4: A corrupt and unstable president is forcing us to ask a once unimaginable question. Do we still have a government that belongs to the people?
2: Not all the celebrations went off without a hitch. A fire broke out on New York City's Brooklyn Bridge after the city's fireworks. In the Midwest, a passenger plane may have been struck by a firework.
5: The Delta flight was approaching the runway at Chicago's Midway Airport Saturday evening. The controller had already warned there were multiple homes near the approach shooting off fireworks. Then,
6: tower, we just had a firework hit our plane, Delta 1076, we're continuing.
7: Roger.
5: The Delta pilot said they may have been struck at about 200 to 200 feet above ground.
6: We just heard the bang on the plane, so we'll have to take a look at it once we get to the gate.
5: According to that ATC.net, audio authorities were notified. Dave Packer, ABC News.
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7: Hello and welcome to the show. 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I'm Jason Kahn, and I'm here with Dr. Neil Levin. Neil, say hello.
22: Oh, it's great to be here with you today, Jay.
7: Great to have you, Neil. And we're in Plainview, New York at Purity Products headquarters, and we have an absolutely fantastic show for you today. We're going to be telling you about one of our hottest new breakthroughs. We call it Joint Gel. It's not a topical cream. It's an actual dietary supplement that we get from Europe. It comes from Germany. It's a special kind of collagen. They've got studies from Harvard, Tufts, studies from all over the world. You won't even believe what this stuff can do, because it actually does something that most people didn't even realize was possible. And that is regenerating and regrowing joint cartilage. We actually call it the four R's: regenerating, revitalizing, restoring, regrowing. This can actually retread your joints. It's like a retread on old tires. We're going to tell you how it works. We're going to tell you why it's different. We're going to explain the technology behind it. We're going to get into the studies. We're going to get into what exactly it can do for you and your comfort and your mobility, and in just helping you live a more fuller, more vigorous and comfortable life. This is a supplement that I like to say there are thousands of joint supplements on the market, but there's only one Joint Gel, because this is the one that we've seen that has the science and the technology to do what we're telling you it can do, namely regrow joint cartilage. Neil, why don't I hand it over to you? Why is regrowing and regenerating joint cartilage such an epic story?
22: Well, you know, I mean, just listen to what you're saying, Jay. If we were having this conversation 4 or 5 years ago, you'd say, no. That's not possible. You can't regenerate cartilage. Well, maybe in a 20-year-old, but we're talking about folks 50-plusers, 50s, 60s. Can you actually get their cartilage cells to kind of reboot, to kind of reset and start generating cartilage faster? Is that even possible? Well, the answer is yes. And these amazing bioactive collagen peptides that we use in our Joint Gel product do just that. They literally signal, they dock at a cell called the chondrocyte, which is our cartilage making cell. There's only one type of cell that can make cartilage. It's called a chondrocyte. They dock at the chondrocyte like a lock and key, and they signal to the chondrocyte to actually start producing more cartilage faster. It's like putting the factory on 24/7. You just go make more cartilage.
7: Yeah, there's nothing else really like this. It's funny, you know, Neil, we run a lot of ads, as you know, on Facebook. And so people write their comments, they give feedback, they ask questions. And the common theme with these questions is, my doctor said you can't regrow joint cartilage. I heard that you can't get back joint cartilage once it's gone. Everyone is skeptical, but we have before and after photos, Neil, and we're looking at them right now. I know we're on radio, so obviously the audience can't see it, but let me try to illustrate as best as I can what I'm looking at here. There are two sets of before and afters. Both are MRI photos. The first set...
22: You should introduce that this study, now I know what you're talking about, this study was done at Tufts University Medical Center in conjunction with Harvard University. So this is the creme de la creme that you're about to discuss here.
7: Yeah, this is an MRI photo that looks at joints after a period of time, several weeks, 6 months, and then at 48 weeks, so almost a year. Remember, regrowing joint cartilage, it is a slow process, unfortunately. It's sort of like growing hair.
22: Right.
7: If you were bald and you wanted to regrow your hair, if you could, you know, you can't do it in 2 weeks. It takes time. But these MRI before and afters are absolutely unbelievable, because what you can see is the thickening and sharpness in the cartilage itself, in the knee joint. They also did a study prior to the
22: study. I want to just jump in here with this. So
7: sure.
22: In these studies, the red, right? Because we're looking at red and yellow and green.
7: The colors.
22: Red in these knee joint MRIs indicates cartilage degradation. The cartilage is actually pitting, breaking down. And in the placebo group, you can plainly see the cartilage going from more green and yellow to actually more red, because this was over the span of nearly a year. And we know this is the normal process. Cartilage in older folks, these folks were in their 50s and 60s, degrades. But now let's go to the bioactive collagen peptide group. And you can see there's some yellow and red and green, but then at 24 weeks, oh, so much more green. And this is indicative of creating new healthy cartilage. At 48 weeks, you cannot see any red on the picture. You have green, fresh, glassy, cushiony cartilage. Trust me, the picture on the bottom right that's all green after 48 weeks with these bioactive collagen peptides, that's a much happier, healthier, more comfortable knee. That person can get in and out of a chair easier, play sports easier, play golf and tennis. That's a happy knee.
7: No, it really is unbelievable. And you mentioned older people, and you know, most of our customers, as you might guess, are 55 and older. But they've done studies on younger people too. They actually have two studies on athletes, like college age athletes. These are kids that just, you know, work hard, and the overuse issue causes inflammation and pain and discomfort. And they've given these bioactive collagen peptides, the main active ingredient in our joint gel product, to these kids. And the results are absolutely fantastic. In one study, 40% of them achieved full pain reduction in only, I think it was maybe 12 weeks.
22: Jay, is that the University of Freiburg study?
7: Yeah, exactly. And that was 160 subjects. That's a big study.
22: Yeah, Neil, yeah. And also, you know, after using these bioactive collagen peptides that are in our joint gel, they needed less ice packs after the workouts. These are like serious athletes, runners, swimmers. They needed less physical therapy. They didn't need that stuff because they were feeling so much better with these bioactive collagen peptides.
7: Right. And, you know, so we were talking about like full resolution in a good portion of the subjects in about 12 weeks, but people were seeing results in as little as 3 weeks with pain, stiffness, physical function. Again, these are people who are overusing their joints, and they were experiencing after taking this ingredient, less pain during activity when they were still working out through their pain. And that's important for an athlete. It's important for all of us. If we're in pain, we still need to do things. So this is a technology that is helping, in a sense, to put out the fire. Within a few weeks, you can start to see benefits in terms of comfort and mobility and so on. But over time, it's rebuilding the foundation. And I have to tell you, there are a lot of joint supplements out there on the market, thousands of them. But this can rebuild this foundation that I'm talking about, because it can literally help regenerate, revitalize, restore, and regrow joint cartilage. This is something like a retread on old tires. And it's absolutely a tremendous breakthrough. You've probably never heard of a supplement being able to do anything like this before.
22: All right, so Jay, at this point, I'm telling a patient, right? This happens all the time. I'm telling a patient about this, and they're like, "Doc, how can you regenerate cartilage? I don't know anything about this. That there's no way to do it." And I explain to them, well, first of all, your doctor doesn't know about this. This is new, cutting edge. This is flipping the joint health arena on its head, on its 100%. Ear.
7: Oh, man, it really is.
22: Breakthrough. This is blowing the roof off joint health products, and this is the way it works. Our very special, very cutting-edge bioactive collagen peptides, you're going to swallow them. This is a powder. It's a delicious cherry berry powder, but the point is you're going to drink this. You're going to love it, and what happens is these bioactive collagen peptides are absorbed very rapidly. 99% of them will be absorbed in 24 hours. So it's getting in. It's getting absorbed. Now, get this. 90% of what's absorbed will be broken down into amino acids and dipeptides, and they happen to be the perfect kind of food for cartilage. So they'll be brought to your knee joint, your hip joint, your neck, your back, and they will feed the cartilage. They'll be utilized as ground substance to make new cartilage. But this is the magic right here. I'm about to tell you the magic of joint gel. 10%. of these bioactive collagen peptides, which are the perfect

0: perfect molecular size and weight, approximately 3 kilodaltons, will get absorbed across your intestinal barrier, get taken directly to the cartilage, to the chondrocyte, which is our cartilage-making cell. It's the only cell that can make cartilage, and there it will dock on the cartilage, on this chondrocyte surface. It'll dock there, and like a lock and key, it'll turn a switch, and now the cartilage cell, this chondrocyte, will ramp up its DNA and RNA and start producing more cushiony, glassy joint cartilage. It's like you're on an ice skating rink, right? And people have been skating too long, and the surface is all pitted. That's what your cartilage gets like as you get older. Then the Zamboni guy comes around, puts some fresh water and freezes it up, and you got this glassy, shiny ice skating rink. This is what it's doing inside your knee, inside your hip. And it's turning this cartilage cell up and on, and you start making more cartilage like you did, say, 20 years ago, and you feel the difference. You may feel it in 3 or 4 weeks.
1: Well, you know, thanks for all the boring science, Neil. What people really need to know, this helps regrow and regenerate joint cartilage in a way that really nothing else out there can. This is for real. This is a clinically studied technology. There are multiple human studies. We've got the before and after MRIs. You can literally see the changes over time. This is very revolutionary. I can't even overstate just how revolutionary this is. There are thousands of joint supplements out there. We sell many of them. Most of these joint supplements are about comfort or about maintaining and sustaining existing joint cartilage. This is different. This is a retread on your tires. This helps reform and regrow the cartilage that you need so that you can have the functionality that you want. Best of all, we have an incredible special offer for you this weekend. You can get started and put this joint gel to the test for less than $10 a bottle. 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It's 10 bucks. And you get to try it. You get the full 4-week supply. 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I'm going to give out that number again a little bit later on in the show. But Neil, before we jump back into...
0: Jay, wait a second. Can I just stop you for a second? Because, you know, you asked me, what was it, a couple of days ago, could I... do a joint gel show with you. And I said, sure. And you didn't tell me any of this stuff. So like, that's an amazing deal. I didn't even know that. And I didn't know you were going to give away this Essential Immunity, which now that I'm thinking about it makes so much sense because, you know, vitamin C is so critical for the immune system, but also for the creation of collagen. And collagen is what we're talking about here when we're talking about joint matrix and cartilage and skin cells and all kinds of stuff. So this is really the perfect free gift that you're throwing in.
1: Yeah, for $10, what a deal. And you're right. You know, Jan couldn't be here today to join us. He was supposed to be here, but we had talked about it before the show. Hey, let's give away a bonus gift like we almost always do when we do these shows. And the vitamin C and D combo, again, we call it our essential immunity. And most people probably take it for supporting their immune system. But you're right. Vitamin C is absolutely critical for collagen generation. And if you are low on vitamin C, that's not optimal when it comes to making cartilage. And the idea behind JointShell is to do just that, to make cartilage, to grow cartilage, and as we're about to get into, to maintain cartilage. So with that said, Neil, we need to talk about the second ingredient in JointShell called MSM. MSM has been on the market for many years. It's one of the more popular joint support ingredients out there. And the science on MSM in its own right is actually quite fabulous for a whole bunch of different areas, mostly joints, but increasingly skin and cosmetics. And we're going to get into that a little bit, a new study that they did on fighting wrinkles, which is pretty amazing. And they have shown MSM can support immunity by boosting your body's
0: glutathione.
1: Yeah, glutathione, exactly. And just so many cool things that this MSM can do. The reason we included MSM into JointShell was because it is very prolific at helping to maintain and sustain existing joint cartilage. So we were like, well, if we're going to use these bioactive collagen peptides, this technology we get from Germany to grow joint cartilage, something, again, that really nothing else out there can do, in a way that nothing else out there can do. We really want to make sure that our customers who use this keep and maintain that cartilage over time. So what better to add to it than MSM, right?
0: Right, right. And the science behind it is something called disulfide links. So what we make between these layers of cartilage is these disulfide bonds, which hold everything together. So you could grab your skin and you can pull it and it stretches, yet when you let go, it's going to snap back into position. That's the nature of these disulfide bonds that hold the cartilage, the collagen, I should say, just in the right position.
1: Right. Now, and Neil, that's a great point. And that leads me in perfectly to what I was hinting at before, skin health. You were talking about the skin or the cartilage snapping back. Well, that's exactly why MSM seems to be such a powerful cosmetic agent. And I'm not talking about a topical application here, not a beauty cream. This is a supplement you take that can actually help fight wrinkles from the inside out. So they did a study recently, Neil. I'm not even sure if you're aware of this. This was like just published. In 4 weeks of taking MSM, just 4 weeks, they saw noticeable results, including a 20%+ improvement in skin radiance and luminosity, 24% less wrinkles. That was in only a few weeks.
0: 4 weeks?
1: I think it was 4 weeks on that. Wow. 20% boost in skin elasticity, which is exactly what you just kind of talked about. 81% of the participants in this study said that their skin was more radiant and better hydrated, and 63% said they saw a boost in firmness and elasticity. This is doing some really cool things, and it's just an incredible side benefit that you get. I mean, you're going to buy this product, frankly, for the joints, for joint comfort, for regrowing joint cartilage, and your mobility and comfort and all that other stuff. But wow. What a cool side benefit that you can actually look a little bit better, not even a little bit, a lot better. Yeah. And to add one more thing before I hand it back to you, Neil, because I'm doing a lot of talking, they actually look to see how is this working in terms of boosting the skin. And so what they did was pretty amazing. They did a gene study and they wanted to see when people take MSM, what kind of influence does it have on genes related to regulating our skin barrier health, skin moisturization, and essentially the structural integrity of the skin, which is really what's involved in the aging process, at least from a cosmetic point of view. And what they noticed was this triggered all sorts of genes that relates to all that. So it's just unbelievable. You can see a tremendous difference. Neil, real quick, before I hand it back to you, a second study, they looked at crow's feet. They looked at skin tone. They looked at texture and smoothness. And again, elasticity and firmness. taking MSM improved all of these things. In this point, it was at week 8, and then even better at week 16. So over time, you're going to see cosmetic improvements that you'll notice in the mirror. You will see this in the mirror on top of all the wonderful things that it's going to do for your joint health, as we've been talking about.
0: So, Jay, let me ask you a question. Are you a little excited about MSM?
1: You know,
0: so how excited as you are about MSM for skin health, because you obviously are, like, as a chiropractor, I'm that excited about MSM for joint health. I've been recommending MSM to my patients for decades. MSM reduces pain of athletes that have been exercising very hard.
1: Yes.
0: MSM allows us to get back to our sports more quickly. It does all of these things, and it's the perfect adjunct to our bioactive collagen peptides in this joint gel product. So really, our listeners are going to get this from so many directions. The MSM is going to boost the ability for these bioactive collagen peptides to function at a high level, because it's going to create a healthy inflammation response. The bioactive collagen peptides are going to create more cartilage in the joints. Our listeners are going to be so much more comfortable. And now you're adding the vitamin C and vitamin D. So really, our listeners are going to notice a big difference here.
1: Joint Gel is going to do some things for your joints and for your skin, as we've been talking about, but especially for your joints that really no other supplement can do. The first dietary supplement that I've seen that can do this, you've got the before and after MRI photos. These are studies that have been done at Penn State, Harvard, Tufts, University of Freiburg, which is in Germany. That's how big of a breakthrough this is. And really, I don't know any other company that is offering this currently. We've got a great product here, Joint Gel with MSM and all of the benefits of MSM. In a few minutes, I'm going to give out that 800 number and tell you how to get started for less than 10 bucks. And again, Dr. Levin was talking about our vitamin C as the bonus gift. We call it our essential immunity, our patent pending C. Neil, we are shooting along so fast here. We've got so much information out there already, but with only a few minutes to spare here for people just tuning in, what is Joint Gel and why is it such a dramatic breakthrough?
0: We're talking about our very special cutting edge bioactive collagen peptides. This is a powder. You're going to get it. You're going to drink it down. And once you ingest this, it's delicious. It's going to go into your circulation. It's going to get brought to your cartilage. And 10% of these very special bioactive collagen peptides that are just the exact right molecular size and weight are going to knock on the door of your cartilage-making cell called the chondrocyte. So this is almost like waking up Rip Van Winkle. As we get older, our chondrocytes don't work as well. When we were 20, we made cartilage and broke down cartilage at the same rate. We had beautiful cartilage. When we're 50s, 60s, 70s, we're breaking down cartilage much faster than we're remaking it. These bioactive collagen peptides, this joint gel, this is your ticket to getting those knees and hips and joints in your body to create more glassy, smooth, cushiony cartilage, and it works. I like to play my golf. I like my tennis. I like hitting the gym. I like to run around and play with my kids. And this joint gel is my ticket. It's almost a little bit like a time warp, if you will. It's like turning the clock back a little bit. Your doctor doesn't know about it. It's here. It's going to regenerate cartilage. Your knee, your hip, your body, your joints are going to feel better.
1: Neil, I know this is one of your favorite products. It's one of my favorite products. I need to tell people how they can get started for less than 10 bucks and get a retread and deal with that wear and tear once and for all with a solution that's been shown to help do what I call the four R's: regenerate, revitalize, restore, and regrow that joint cartilage. If you want to do that, I don't know what other options there are out there. You can go to any vitamin store in America and scour the shelves in the joint health department. You're not going to find anything like this. This is different. This is special. You will see real dividends in your comfort, your mobility, and you will be far better off for it, and you can age a little bit more gracefully. Now, again, this also has MSM in it. We talked about MSM for joint health, for skin health. 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Like I said, within 4 weeks, you can notice a difference in your wrinkles. 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We want

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7: 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Thank you for tuning in. God bless you. I hope I'm making a difference in your life. That's the main thought on this radio show, to teach you the good, the bad, and the ugly about the car business. 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It don't matter. 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And so we can prepare you for your next purchase or your next sale. Because it does matter. It's your hard-earned money that I want to help you with to make a better decision today that'll pay off tomorrow. And it's tough out there, and times have changed. The car business has changed, and I'll try to keep you up to date what's going on. So God bless you. Thank you. Thank you for tuning in. Buckle up. Let's get ready for the good show. It's already the 4th of July coming up. Amazing. This country's 250 years old. Still the greatest country in the world. Still the best. Still everybody trying to come over here. Even the soccer players love it. They appreciate it. But what happened to the people that don't love it, say everything's wrong? I don't understand it. But this is a great country. I'm proud of it. I love it. Thank you, people, for serving here. What are we going to do? I mean, how many people are going to listen to the stupid Democrats who want to destroy this country, who want to make it a communist country? America was built on American hustle, know-how, and love for the country. But anyway, we got to stand up for what's right. We got to believe what's right. And we got to love others, treat others right, and be the best we can be. So enjoy the 4th of July and love this country and love the people in it. And if you don't love this country, hey, pack your stuff and head out. Go back to where the country you love, you honor, and you respect. As the old song says, love it or leave it, that's what I think's right, too. I mean, if you don't love this country, hey, it's the best country there is. None of them is perfect. No, nobody's perfect. I'm not perfect for sure. But anyway, that's my 4 cents, more than 2 cents, on 4th July, because this is a great country. And you've got to really understand what we're doing and the direction we're going. So anyway, hey, the market is changing. We got 27s on the way. We got 26s stacked up everywhere. Car lots are stacked up everywhere. Money's tight. Gasoline's coming down. I predicted that from the beginning. Soon as this deal's over, and it's not quite over, but it's better. But maybe we're going to let the people, and that's England, who adjust and makes the price on gasoline, go up and down and starve us out. Maybe things have changed. Maybe we can get this thing going the right direction. I have invested in oil and gas, and I told my expert, he said, oh, it'll never go below 75. I said, we're going to see 60 again. We'll see 60 again. And when we do, gas will be super cheap. Everybody's attitude will change. Things will get cheaper. Everybody will feel better about it. So, you know, that's what's going on. So you got to be prepared. You got to changes. Some people hate changes. We all hate changes at a certain time. But things are going to go up and down, supply and demand, just like cars. You remember the COVID days. Man, I want 5,000 over window sticker. If you don't buy it, somebody else will buy it. Get out of here. That's the way they figured. I want 10,000. I want 20,000. But now they're begging, hey, please come back. I've always been your friend. I've always loved you. But, that reminds me of Proverbs 3:27. Do not withhold good from those who deserve it. When it is in your power to act, when you know right from wrong, you know that you're leading them down the wrong road, you know you're steering them in the wrong direction. But no big deal. It's my job. I make the money just in case I make 10,000 on that car. That's no big deal. But they're scrambling now. Yeah, there's not much profit on the back end, front end, but the back end is making a bunch of money. Had a gentleman tell me the other day, went into a brand new franchise. He said he thought he drove in there a pretty good car. But time he got out of the service department, did the oil change, did a few things to it. They had him convinced his car's about to fall apart. He wouldn't make it back home, and he lived 3 miles from the dealership. Hey, they withheld good from him. They didn't tell him about the good parts of the car. Then when he got home, he got to thinking and looking. Nothing was broke. Nothing was leaking as bad as it's supposed to. Yeah, maybe in the next 2, 3, 5 years, but not today. Are they trying to sell you a new car? Are they trying to buy? Hey, what's amazing, if he would have traded that car in, what a great car it would have been 2 days later on the front line for a lot more money. So, I've seen that happen many, many a time. That you just got to, I spend lots of time fixing, working on stuff. One man makes breaks. You know, and it's not perfect. It's not going to last. And they don't want them to last long. I've been telling you for years, 07, in my opinion, 07's about the last of the good cars. The manufacturers got to where they're wanting to, hey, they want to hurt you. They want you to buy a car that'll last 80,000 miles, and then you start throwing parts out of it, and high, now really high, labor. So you'll buy a new one.

He could handle a customer so well. He had the power to act, but he didn't act right. He made a lot of money, spent a lot of money, wasted a lot of money, and laughed all the way to the bank. So, you know, car salesmen have the power, have the education. Hey, it's 300 every day. I mean, every day. I get 4 or 5 opportunities to improve my car dealership. And I've been in the business 63 years. I know what's going on. I stay ahead of the market. I stay ahead of the future. I know AI is coming and coming quick, and it's here, really. And so you got to be prepared mentally, physically, spiritually for a battle, for an update, what's new, what's going on, and how do we improve? So we get opportunities to be educated every day, what's going on, how to do it better. Now, AI is doing a great job. Unbelievable. Unbelievable. So you got to be prepared for that. You know, am I talking to a real person, or am I talking to AI? And so that's the future that's coming on. Here, you know, this country's been around for 250 years. I've been around for 77. And I see the changes in the car business. I've seen the changes in our government. I've seen changes in the world. And I'm ready for change. And I'm ready for AI. I'm ready for whatever comes up next. Because I know that the only thing I can depend on is change. So are you changed your buying habits? Have you learned? I hope you've learned enough off of this radio show to know what's going on in the market, what's going on in manufacturers, what's going on in new and used car dealers, who's taking over the business. The foreigners are taking over the business. And most of them don't love America or love Americans. So you got to be prepared who you're dealing with, what you're buying, and how you going to pay for it? And what's it going to be worth in 3 to 5 years? Does that matter? You bet that matters. That matters a lot. Because it's your hard-earned money that you go to work for 40 to 60 hours a week. You make that payment. You don't get the 40 hours back. You don't get the money you made the payment back. It goes down the road in motors. Have you spent it wisely? Do you have the wisdom in what to do in your purchases? Well, it takes a lot of prayer nowadays because, you know, average car, they say, the pros say, is $58,000. Man, that's a lot of money. And it's going to be worth $3,000 to $5,000 in 5 years from now? That's a big loss. That's not counting maintenance, upkeep, gasoline, insurance, breakage. There's so much things that go into the worst investment we can make on earth. So I want you to be prepared mentally, physically, spiritually for a battle for your money. So with this market change, with 27's coming, 26 is here, what's your car worth today? You can call me, 830-708-4789. I buy the good, the bad, the ugly, cars, trucks, vans, houses. We're working on big land deals right now, small land deals and big land deals. So as Mannheim Auction says, Randy Adams will buy anything that doesn't eat. Well, that's pretty well close to it. I've bought equipment. We've helped people on all kinds of stuff. So give me a call. It don't cost nothing. 830-708-4789. I bought a bunch of vehicles from a company that one, the motor was completely gone. Another one, the transmission was bad. We deal with the good, bad. If you own a company and you needed free advice on your cars, your trucks, your vans, you can always call me. I'll help you. I'll give you free advice and I'll buy your bad units. I'll sell you some good units. There's some opportunities out there right now that are off lease. There are low, low mileage vans and trucks, and they're a great buy because these lease companies have to get they can't eat them. They can't put salt and pepper on them, so they've got to get rid of them.

0: There's some vans available, good work vans, cargo vans, under 20,000 miles, some right around 20,000. So there's opportunity out there. You just got to know who to talk to and where to go. So you can call me 830-708-4789. Like I said, we've been buying cars, trucks, and vans lately with bad engines, bad transmissions. Hey, so, I mean, you need to get rid of it. You need something else. I might have it available. You might buy it new. You might need to know where to go to buy it new. So they're out there. You just need the direction, where to go and what to do. And so, you know, Proverbs 3:29 says, do not plot harm against your neighbor who lives trustfully near you. They trust you. Why do we trust car dealers? Why do we trust car salesmen? I mean, you know, it's tough. It's tough. They're in a business to make money. Everybody is. But what's fair? What can you live with? What do they need? And so you need to make the right choice at the right money. That's why I've been successful in business. I was taught at an early age from my dad, the old saying is you can shear a sheep, you know, 2-3 times a year, but you slaughter him and that's a one-time deal. Same way with a customer, but it's amazing to me that in the car business, people keep going back to the same dealership, getting buried every time, deeper and deeper, thinking they got the great deal. I often talk about a friend of mine that several of them, not one, but a bunch of them, dealt with the same person year after year. They call them, tell them what they want, tell them what they had trade, tell them they want to be in and out, 30 minutes, 1 hour, get in and out and be gone. Well, that's complacency. And let me tell you something, greed is on every dealership. Greed is on every salesman's mind. How much can I get away with? You know, and she's bought from me bought from me the last 20 years. They're always going to come back. Let me make a little more money. After 20 years, how much is left? But I've talked to a lot of people, think they know what they're doing. The easiest person to sell is a know-it-all. Yeah, that's right, a know-it-all. He's the easiest, she's the easiest, because they know it all. They know what they're doing, you know. The problem is, do they have enough money to overcome that know-it-all? Some people do. You know, they have good money, make good money, inherited good money, save good money, and they can overcome that. They can overcome their know-it-all. And they just keep going. I've had a bunch of them that I've helped correct that, you know. And one of them was a lawyer that I saved him $8,000 on a vehicle deal. He told me what a great deal he was, and he told me about the deal, and he was about to go sign up. And I proved him, and I saved him $8,000. Well, he's a lawyer. He knows it all. But he stopped long enough to figure out, you know what? Randy might be right. I said, hey, I'm not going to bill you, but you got to remember that when you go to billing me next time. It's my lawyer. And he's a good guy. And he's a car guy. But sometimes car guys don't know it all. You know, he knows how to fix them. He thinks he knows what they're worth. But this market is so up and down, it's unbelievable. I mean, I had another dealer called me about a T-Bucket. T-Bucket's a little old hot rod car. It's, it's for the people that don't want to ride a Harley, want to have four wheels under them. And so he said, this guy wants $25,000. I said, I like a lot better. I give $9,500 for it. And mine was better than that one. And so we don't know. I mean, this is all a matter of opinion. Where can you sell it? It's not worth nothing if you can't sell it. That's the key. You got to be able to turn it into cash somewhere down the road. And so that's why I've been blessed all my life. I was born and raised in this business. And I've had a lot of people say, if I decide to get in the car business, what advice would you give me? I'd tell them, well, specialize in something for a while. You can't jump into it like I did. And I buy all kinds of stuff, the good, the bad, the ugly, cars, trucks, vans, you know, houses, land. I've been buying and selling all my life. I've really never, ever had a job, never worked for anybody. Now, I've helped dealers in buying and selling their inventory, but I've never been on a payroll with anybody. So I want to help you every way I can. I want to give back. That's why I've been on radio shows. I've had radio shows for 15 years. I want to be there for you. I want to be your mentor. I want to teach you the good, the bad, and the ugly about the car business. And like I say, you can call me anytime, 830-708-4789. I've had a lot of people lately who've bought a car and their warranty's about to run out. And they realize, a friend of mine, I sold him a truck 2 years ago. And he called me and you know, these manufacturers figured out, you know, that we want to build this stuff to last for, you know, 80 to 100,000 miles and then fall apart. So anyway, he gets broke down in Del Rio, Texas, with a bad transmission. They want $7,500 to put a transmission in. I'm helping him out. I've got a guy that's going to do it for $3,000, saving $4,500. So he's going to rent a trailer. He's got a truck available. Go down, pick the truck up, bring it back, and I'll help him get it rebuilt. Most transmission places are $4,500 to $5,500. But I got a deal because I've been dealing with this guy for 20 years, does a lot of business, and ballpark around $3,000. So, you know, but still $3,000, that's about what the warranty costs you. I sell the best warranties I've seen in 20 years. No, I'm saying I'm wrong there. 40 years. I've been selling warranties for 40 years. And I used to not push them very hard. Well, the engine that on a truck, on a van I bought just recently from a company, and the motor went south on them, and it's $12,000. Well, they didn't want to spend $12,000, be out the truck for a while. They'd rather turn it into money and go do something else. So I bought it with a bad engine. Well, that happens every day because manufacturers, the quality's just not there. So I buy lots of work vans and trucks, bad motors, and bad transmissions. So with this warranty, if he had had a warranty on that truck, it would have got a motor fixed, and he would keep going. And so, you know, all you do is go to randyadamsinc.com, press where it says warranties. Hey, fill out your information. 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I can help you. 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I can help a little bit. I don't give prices. They do. And there's an account manager. We can sell one to anybody, anywhere in the United States. Every week I usually tell you, we sold one in Hawaii. Sold a bunch of them up north. I don't know what the deal that is, but a bunch of people up north because they need a good warranty, and they know they can get it fixed anywhere in the United States, and they'll finance it. I had some people bought a vehicle recently from me. They took all their money to buy it, and so they got to thinking about it, and they decided to buy a warranty, and they went online and they bought it, and they're making payments on it. They got peace about it. They know that, you know, if something's going to happen, it's going to get fixed, and I'll be around too to help them out. I want to help everybody I can. So anyway, I'm Randy Adams, learn to buy and sell cars.com. Tell 20 people Randy Adams buys the good, the bad, and the ugly. I'm about to go look at a 79 Lincoln Mark with 34,000 miles. Made an offer on a 40 Ford pickup. Trying to buy some old pickups, old cars. It don't matter. I buy the good, the bad, and the ugly. So tell 20 people to listen to my radio show. Tell 20 people to call Randy Adams, 830-708-4789. 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Hey, and tell all your friends, your relatives, everybody to get an iHeart app. It's free. iHeart app. And then go to Learn to Buy and Sell Cars. I got about 80 podcasts on there. And everybody loves them. They say I'm educational and entertaining. And you can listen to them at your convenience. It's previous shows. And I'm trying my best to make sure that you have the education. You know what's going on in the market. What to be prepared for. What the future looks like. Future looks like we're going to overbuild. Future looks like we might be in electric cars. China's lady with KYD, she's made up her mind she wants to be number one in the world. Hey, and United States is promoting her. Mexico's promoting her. China's promoting her. Everybody's promoting her. She's trying to be the number one car builder in the world. And hey, with the determination that she's got, she may get there. And so, you know, what are we going to do about oil and gas? What are we going to do about electricity? Problem is, do we have enough electricity for all these electric cars? I mean, it takes a lot of electricity. I'm not sure we got enough for what we've got now. And if we double or triple up on electric cars, and China makes two cars, NIO and KYD, and they're out to put them all over the world. They're out to build them as fast as they can. There's two plants in Mexico being built right now, to build electric cars. And if they move from China to Mexico, you know, they're trying to move into the United States. Here they come. Yeah, that's right. So I'm Randy Adams, learn to buy and sell cars.com. God bless you. Hey, remember Proverbs 1:5, let the wise listen to add to their learning. Hey, love this country. Love your neighbor. Let's tell the truth. And when we know the truth, just like Proverbs 27, when we have the power to act, we know the truth. Let's tell the truth. You know, I do my best every day to do it. I'm going to tell you the truth. Call me, 830-708-4789. Hey, and let's be the best we can. Let's love this country. Let's love our neighbor. Forgive everybody. Don't carry that baggage around. And be blessed this day and every day. Hey, God bless you. God bless your family. I hope I'm making a difference. I hope that you understand what I'm trying to do. So tune in next week and tell 20 people to listen to my radio show. Tell 20 people to give me a call. God bless you. Hey, God bless America. Thank you for being 250 years old and the best country in the world.
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3: From ABC News, I'm Brian Clark. Bright flashes in the sky weren't just July 4th fireworks. Severe weather had a major impact on celebrations, especially in the east, says ABC's Morgan Norwood.
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3: The delay in President Trump's speech meant he did not speak until after 11 o'clock. He celebrated the country's history, but also included some partisan messaging.
6: America is back, and we want to keep America great, and we will do so by approving the Save America Act.
3: All told, 140 million people were under heat alerts. There were more than a dozen cities that saw record high temperatures. And while those are expected to cool off today, travel volumes only going to pick up, says ABC's Alex Brochet.
7: By Monday, TSA expects that it will have screened some 19 million passengers. And when we talk broadly about travel, AAA is estimating more than 72 million Americans are traveling at least 50 miles from home through this weekend, which is a record. So they'll keep in mind that travel around cities like Chicago, New York City, Houston, Seattle, Minneapolis, they will all experience peak congestion today.
3: The man accused of killing conservative activist Charlie Kirk last year faces a five-day hearing this week in Utah to determine if he will stand trial. Kirk's widow and parents are expected to attend. If they do, it'll be the first time they're face-to-face with Tyler Robinson. In Iran, hundreds of thousands of people continue to mourn the supreme leader Ayatollah Ali Khamenei, who was killed in an airstrike on the first day of the war. 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
17: 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A rare strain of the Ebola virus is suspected of causing at least 80 deaths in the Congo and Uganda.
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21: The signs of the time on the road to Armageddon are clearly marked in the scripture. If you listen closely, you can hear the thundering hoofbeats of the four horsemen of the apocalypse racing toward the battle of Armageddon and the end of the world. Napoleon Bonaparte saw Armageddon, and he called it the most natural battlefield on the face of the earth. Get this picture in your mind. The Bible says that human blood is going to flow to the bridle of a horse for 200 miles in that great battle. Here the Antichrist and his armies will fight Jesus Christ and the armies which follow him from heaven to determine who is going to rule this earth and specifically the city of Jerusalem. Here are 10 Bible signs that prove we are the terminal generation.

0: racing down the road to the Battle of Armageddon and the second coming of Jesus Christ. The first sign of the end of time is there will be an increase of knowledge on the earth. Daniel is writing his book to the Jewish people. You need to understand, when you read the Bible, you need to ask yourself these two questions. Who's writing this? And to whom is it being written? The book of Daniel is written by a Jew for Jewish people. I've heard preachers preach this text over and over and say it applies to the church. Not so. Daniel's writings are for the Jewish people. And God is saying to Daniel, but you, Daniel, shut up the words and seal the book until the time of the end, when many shall run to and fro and knowledge shall be greatly increased. The literal translation is a knowledge explosion. Our generation is the generation that has experienced the knowledge explosion. From the Garden of Eden until 1900, there was no increase of knowledge concerning transportation. Men rode horses just as King David and Julius Caesar. My mother went to church for the first time as a child in a horse-drawn wagon. Then came the automobile. Then came jets. Then came supersonic flights from New York to Paris in 3 hours. Now we have men going to the moon. We have a knowledge explosion. We're talking about unidentified flying objects from other global communities, wherever they are. From the Garden of Eden to 1900, communication was by smoke signals. Then came the telegraph. Then came the telephone. Then came the television. And then the telewoman. We have now something called cell phones. If I get to heaven and I hear cell phone rings, I know I died and went to hell. We have something called artificial intelligence that's just running away with unemployment. Machines can replace most of you. It's a scary thing. Medical science has become so advanced we've had to redefine death. With medical magic, we can keep a human body breathing for weeks on end. This knowledge explosion has not produced a utopia. It's produced a generation dying with drug addiction brought to us from foreign countries on these drug boats. I appreciate our government aggressively blowing up these drug boats. A generation that slaughters its unborn in the womb of the mother. This is abortion, and in God's book, it's murder. Proverbs 6:16, the Bible says, six things God hates. Hands that shed innocent blood is leading the pack. The blood of an infant child is innocent blood. America is bewitched with Satanism and witchcraft. There's a revival of witchcraft sweeping this nation right now. We are a nation of drive-by shooting, sex trafficking, child abuse, anti-Semitism, and Jew hatred flows in this country, especially out of our universities. It's time for this nation, as a Bible-believing Christian nation, stands up and supports the Jewish people and shuts down every form of anti-Semitism. The professor at Princeton, Dr. David Singer, advocated that parents be given the right to kill a child 28 days after its birth. Think how brutal that is. Any child that's less than perfect was to be destroyed. Because knowledge without God only produces an intellectual barbarian. I want to say that again. Knowledge without God only produces an intellectual barbarian. I'll prove my point with this. Hitler's Nazis had PhDs, and they threw Jewish children alive into the ovens of Auschwitz. They were monsters, but they were educated without God. We are that generation that's ever learning and never coming to the knowledge of the truth. Jesus said, I am the way, I am the truth, I am the life. Proverbs 1:7 says, the fear of the Lord is the beginning of knowledge. There is no fear of God in America's universities. Our churches are having homosexual leaders in the pulpit denying the word of God is true. Israel is being denied the ownership of the land because we have abandoned the proclamation of the word of God. Let God arise and let every man be a liar who is not preaching this. The Bible says, you shall know the truth, and the truth shall set you free. Say that with me. You shall know the truth, and the truth shall set you free. What is truth? Thy word is truth. This is it. Read this. Believe this. The second prophetic sign that we are a new terminal generation is the birth of nuclear warfare. Before the birth of nuclear warfare, there was a body of prophetic scripture that was an absolute mystery in my father's generation. Now they are tragically clear as we race toward Armageddon. You know, we did a stupid thing in public school when I was a child. We had bombing practice. Every Friday at noon, all of the sirens went off over Houston, and we dove under our desk. Then I saw a television show of what an atomic bomb can do to a building. There was nothing left. I told my teacher, I am no longer diving under the desk. She didn't appreciate me. Zechariah 14:12, and this is the plague that the Lord shall send on all who come to fight against Jerusalem. Their flesh shall be consumed while they stand on their feet, and their eyes shall be consumed in their holes, and their tongue shall be consumed away in their mouth. That's Zechariah's prophecy. The most powerful H-bomb can produce 150 million degrees Fahrenheit in a millionth of a second. That's how your tongue can be consumed in your mouth before your body hits the ground. 2 Peter 3:10 describes a nuclear blast. The day of the Lord shall come as a thief in the night, in which the heavens shall pass away with a great noise, and the elements shall melt with fervent heat. The earth and the works that are therein shall be burned up. That's God's word. That's a perfect description of a nuclear blast. There are three phases of a nuclear blast. Let me describe a 1 megaton blast, which is actually a firecracker compared to what we've got. The sound of the blast is the great noise. Everything, people in buildings, for miles in all directions are atomized. Elements melt. For the next 8 miles, everything catches fire instantly. It's a raging inferno, a hell on earth, if you will. Radiation breaks down at 35 miles, and the earth is good for nothing for 100 years. The Bible clearly states that in the last days, Israel will be attacked suddenly. Matthew 24:17 says, let him which is on the housetop not come down and take anything out of the house. Neither let them who is in the field return to the house. Pray that your flight be not on the Sabbath. This description of sudden military attack with brief warning is exactly what happened to Israel on October the 7th in that war. It's uncanny how accurate the Bible can be. Pastor Hagee, because of the Star Wars and our high-tech defense, we're safe from nuclear war. Wrong. In the Persian Gulf, General Schwarzkopf asked President Bush for permission to explode an electromagnetic pulse device high in the heavens that would be able to cut off all communications between Saddam Hussein and his troops in the field instantly. This electromagnetic pulse is called the electronic blanket by military leaders. Here's how it could be used against America in a nuclear warfare, making all of our Star Wars technology instantly obsolete. A fake satellite crosses over our nation. You say that would never happen. For those of you who were alive in the Biden administration and have a brain that works, saw that blimp cross this country from one side to the other before the morons in Washington got hint and shut it down. And morons is a kind word compared to what I'm really thinking. Height of 450 kilometers suddenly explodes over the Great Plains, releasing a few pounds of enriched plutonium, blanketing the United States with gamma rays. In a fraction of a second, all electrical power and transmission in America are wiped out. Cars, trucks, machinery, refineries, refrigerators stop. The radio and television stations go off the air. Planes will crash in the air. The missile systems won't work. The President of the United States cannot communicate with his military forces. Military masterminds are saying that a nuclear attack against America would probably start with this high-tech electrical blanket. Our military leadership believes our enemies have this electromagnetic pulse right now. There's no doubt about it. When they say peace and safety, the Bible says, then cometh sudden destruction. I want to say that again. This is the Bible. When they say peace and safety, then comes sudden destruction. From the Old Testament to the empty tomb of Jesus, the prayer shawl tells the story of a God who keeps his word.
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0: The third major prophetic sign is the rebirth of Israel, May 15, 1948, as the most dramatic prophetic sign of the 20th century, that we are the terminal generation on the road to Armageddon. The greatest miracle of the 20th century, Isaiah 66:8, a nation shall be born in a day. That shook the nation so much that preachers all over America were preaching that text. May 15th, 1948, Israel was reborn. After 2,000 years of wandering all over planet Earth, God miraculously brought them back to be a nation. They were born by a covenant God made with Abraham 3,500 years before. The disciples said to Jesus, "When are you coming back?" Jesus answered in Matthew 24:32, "Now learn a parable about the fig tree." Remember, the fig tree is Israel. When you see the branches start to bloom again, when you see Israel born as a nation, when you see Israel begin to prosper, then the Bible says, "You shall know that my coming is even at the door. Verily I say, that generation shall not pass away until all things be fulfilled." The fourth sign. Why was the Hebrew language reborn? 100 years ago, the Hebrew language was as dead as Julius Caesar. Then a man named Ben Yehuda was inspired of God to revive that dead language. Why? Because Bible prophecy said it was going to happen. In Zephaniah 3:9, "For then will I turn to the people a pure language, that they may call upon the name of the Lord and serve him with one consent." Bang! The fifth sign that we're the terminal generation is the regathering of the Russian Jews as prophesied by Jeremiah. In Jeremiah, the 23rd chapter, verse 7, the Bible says, "Therefore, behold, the days are coming, saith the Lord, that they will no longer say, as the Lord liveth, which brought us up out of the land of Egypt." That's Exodus 1. "But they shall say, as the Lord liveth, which brought us up out of the north country." That's Russia. "That they may dwell in their land." Why did God allow the Berlin Wall to fall? Why did God allow communism to collapse in the Reagan administration? To give the Jewish people trapped behind the Iron Curtain the chance to return to Israel, according to Jeremiah 23 and 7. Isaiah 46 says, "For I am God, and there is no one like me, declaring the end from the beginning." This is not a fairy tale. This is a book of fact. God knows the future because he controls the future. He is the Lord, and there is none like him, not in the heavens, not in the earth, or the worlds beneath. From everlasting to everlasting, he is God. He is Jehovah God. He is Jehovah Shammah, the God who is there. He is Jehovah Nissi, the Lord our banner. He is Jehovah Rophi, the Lord our shepherd. Because he is my shepherd, I shall not want. I shall not want for friendship. I shall not want for joy. I shall not want for power, because he anoints my head with oil. I shall not want love, because God is love. I shall not want for confidence, because if God be for me, who can be against me? I want... Go ahead. We shall not want for peace, because he is the Prince of Peace. We shall not want for hope, because it's the God of all hope that we serve. We shall not want for protection, for no weapon that is formed against you shall prosper. Give the Lord praise in the house. The sixth prophetic sign that we are the terminal generation happened when Jerusalem was no longer under Gentile rule. The Bible says that very clearly. From the diaspora, 70 AD, when the Romans attacked Jerusalem and destroyed the temple, the Jews were not in control of Jerusalem until the Six-Day War of 1967. Luke 21:24 says, "And Jerusalem shall be trodden down of the Gentiles." Listen, "until the times of the Gentiles be fulfilled." And when that's over, that is a cardinal indicator. The King of Kings and the Lord of Lords is on his way. And for years, Jerusalem, the capital, was outside the city of Jerusalem. Why? Because our nation didn't want to offend other nations. When I went to see President Trump in his first term, we had the opportunity to eat supper together. Dinah and I were there. I asked him to recognize Jerusalem as Israel's capital. I gave him Bible reasons why it should be done. And President Trump responded, "Other presidents promised to move Israel, to pronounce Israel as the eternal capital, and they fail to do it, but I will not fail you." And he made that appointment just a few days later. God bless you, Mr. President. The Bible says that the whole world will see the Antichrist in 1 hour. By television. The seventh sign is international television. Revelation 11, 9 and 10 describes the two witnesses, Elijah and Enoch, who will lay dead in the streets of Jerusalem for 3 days. And on the third day, rise into heaven, and the whole world will see them at one time. That's in the Bible. Now remember, Elijah was taken into heaven in the Old Testament. He's been up there for about 3,000 years now, maybe longer. Read the very last verses of the last chapter of the last book in the Old Testament. "I will send Elijah to you." He's going to come to the Jewish people, and he's going to tell them Messiah is here. He's going to have a miraculous ministry that is just off the charts wonderful. And then the Antichrist is going to be permitted to kill him, because he has to die to go to heaven like the rest of us. The Bible says the world will see the Antichrist at 1 hour. I heard my father and grandfather debate over whether the Bible had made a mistake, but how could that possibly happen? It wasn't possible in 1900. It wasn't possible in 1950. It was very possible right now in our generation. With satellite television, the whole world can watch the Antichrist and the two witnesses live and in living color every hour of the night and the day. Elijah is going to be executed in the streets of Jerusalem and rise from the dead, going into heaven. He's going to come back again. He's going to come back again in the millennial kingdom. The eternal international television hastens the day of the Lord. Matthew 24:14 says, "This gospel of the kingdom shall be preached in all the earth for a witness to all nations." Listen to this phrase, "and then the end shall come." What we're doing right now, the nations of the world are watching. And the Bible says, "And when you do this, then shall the end come." Matt, we're making the world come to an end. Lift up your heads. The King is coming. The eighth sign of a terminal generation is deception. Matthew 24, Jesus said, "Take heed that no man deceives you." And America is living in deception, deep deception. We're getting it from Washington and we're getting it from the media. We need to start looking to this book to give us the truth about who we are. The ninth sign is pestilence and earthquakes in various places. A pestilence is a sickness that cannot be cured. Several years ago, people mocked this prophetic sign, saying modern medicine can wipe out any pestilence. And then came COVID. How many of you caught that? Most. This book is never wrong. Revelation 16:18, "And there was a great earthquake such as the world has never seen. And the islands of the sea disappeared and the mountains were not found." That's going to happen. God used an earthquake to set Paul and Silas free from the jail in Philippi. They walked out of that jailhouse with the keys in one hand and a convert in the other. God will announce the coming of his son with the big one. When the islands of the sea disappear and the dome of the rock collapses and the Mount of Olives is split in half, he will be there saying, "I am the Lord and there is none like me. I am God Almighty and the armies of the world can't stop me. Nations can't stop me. Kings cannot stop me. The Antichrist cannot stop me. Satan cannot stop me. I am God Almighty." The last sign, the tenth sign, "As the days of Noah, so shall the coming of the Son of Man be." The Bible says no man knows the day nor the hour. Get that. That's a 24-hour span that Christ is coming. But we can know when his coming is very near. Noah built an ark. God put the animals in the ark. God put Noah and his family on the ark. God closed the door. Noah didn't know the exact hour the flood would come, but when you're in the ark with all the animals and the doors are shut, hang on, brother, something's about to happen. Jesus said, "When you see these signs that I've just given to you, lift up your head and rejoice. Lift up your head and rejoice. Lift up your head and rejoice. Your redemption draweth nigh." Hallelujah to the Lamb of God. Turn to your neighbor and say, "It's near. It's near. It's near. Lift up your head and rejoice." Can we stand together? And now may the Lord bless you and may the Lord keep you. And may the Lord make his face to shine upon you. And may the Lord be gracious unto you and give you his peace. For soon and very soon the trump of God will sound. And there's going to be a family reunion around the throne of a father your mind cannot fathom. When God gets ready, we're going to leave this world. Hallelujah, hallelujah, hallelujah. Amen. God bless you. You're dismissed. Are you sick in your body? Is your mind besieged by worry, depression, anxiety? Do you need a healing touch from the Lord? Start working your way through the Bible, speaking His promises out loud with authority. When you speak the Word of God out loud, you are releasing the blessing of the Lord to invade every area of your life.
3: 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When you are not well, it's easy to dwell on how hard life is. Don't give in to defeat or depression. That's where the enemy wants you. Instead, keep your eyes on the healing power found in God's Word. Let its power wash over you as the Holy Spirit heals your mind and your body.
0: I want to pray a blessing over you today, so stay with us to the end of the program to receive this blessing. The signs Jesus told us to watch for are no longer whispering. They are shouting. In this powerful new book, you will discover seven prophetic signs unfolding right now. You will see how today's headlines were written in Scripture thousands of years ago. Know the timeline. Understand the hour. Midnight is near.
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4: What type of church will we be? When you read the New Testament and you look at the letters that Paul wrote to the churches that he was pastoring, he provides several images that help us understand how the church is supposed to function. For example, when you read Romans or 1st and 2nd Corinthians, even Ephesians and Colossians, Paul uses the image of a human body. Just as your physical body has many members and many parts, seen and unseen, they all function together in submission to the head. Paul mentions in this passage about the body of Christ that we are all here for one purpose, and that is to serve the head, which is the Lord Jesus Christ. Make no mistake about it, Jesus Christ is the head of the church, this church and every other church. Ephesians chapter 2 and verse 20, it tells us that the church is not just a body, but it's also a building. And that as a building, it is being built upon a foundation, the chief cornerstone, which is Jesus Christ. In 1 Peter chapter 2, we're called living stones, meaning that every one of us are to live our lives dedicated to building the house of the living God, which is the church here on earth. In Galatians chapter 3, we're called a family. And the reason we're called family is because we have common blood. It doesn't matter where you came from or where I came from, what we've been through, we are all here by the blood of Jesus. Galatians 3 and 26 says, you are all sons and daughters of God through faith in Christ. When you look at Ephesians 6 and 2 Corinthians, we're commissioned to be an army. It says that we can wage war in heavenly places and cast down every high thing that exalts itself against the knowledge of God. Jesus Christ promised us that when we worked as a unified army of the living God, that what we bound on earth was going to be bound in heaven, and the gates of hell would not prevail against it. That word bind means that we get to take control of it. And then he promised that he would give us the keys to the kingdom. Not only did he say you could bind it, but he said whatever you loosed on earth would be loosed in heaven, meaning that we are in authority here on earth because we have his power and his name. Jesus said when two or three of us came together in agreement concerning anything and we asked the Father in the name of Jesus, whatever we asked, it would be done. He said when we gathered that he would be there. He said two or three of you and I will be in your midst. That's good news, church. Look around you. There's more than two or three in this house, which means based on the promise of his word, King Jesus is in this sanctuary. When we're together, he's here. When we're divided, he's gone. Our fellowship, our unity, our coming together in his name is how we accomplish his will. Which means that each of us individually have to commit ourselves to overcoming whatever divides us. And the reason I call it the great divide is not because the things that divide us are so huge. Whether you know it or not, you have a lot more in common with the people around you than you think. Jesus forgave them and washed them in his blood just like he did you. But the things that divide us, although they're not massive issues, they have a major impact when you look at it from heaven's perspective. A divided church is a powerless church, because the supernatural power of God is only commanded upon those who walk in unity. So here's the question: are we an audience or are we a fellowship? If we're an audience, we're here to receive something and go home. If we're a fellowship, we're here to be with one another, build each other up, bear one another's burdens, pray for one another, serve one another, love one another. Paul writes to the church in Corinth. Paul writes to the church in Corinth. He says, I plead with you. He's begging them, by the name of the Lord Jesus Christ, do not let there be any division. This is a church that he spent 18 months with preaching the gospel to. This is a church that began as a fellowship. Brothers and sisters in Christ were turning from their old life to the gospel of Jesus Christ, and they were being set free. The fellowship, they came together with a common purpose. All different people, Greeks, Jews, Romans, Gentiles, young, old, male, female. Every one of them, no matter what they'd been through, they'd heard the message of the gospel and they believed in the redemptive power of his grace. They believed that Jesus Christ died and rose again. They received the gift and the outpouring of the Holy Spirit. They were functioning as a body and turning the city of Corinth around for Jesus Christ. They were the household of faith. But then something happened. Paul tells us in verse 11, he says, it's been reported to me that there are contentions among you. They started to get divided, and the thing that divided them was a small thing, but it turns into a major issue. You see, Paul started the church with his preaching, and then soon after he began the church, when he went to the next church, a gentleman by the name of Apollos came, and he began to preach. Now, Apollos was a man full of faith, according to the book of Acts. He was a brother in Christ, but he was a little different than Paul. Paul was more of a fire and brimstone preacher, and Apollos was more eloquent and used nice words, according to what the Bible has to say. And then there's Cephas. Now, when you read the name Cephas, you need to know that they're talking about Peter, who is an apostle, a follower of Jesus Christ. And Peter was more into tradition. So what started to divide the church is that part of the church says, well, I like it when Brother Paul preaches. He really touches me. And somebody said, oh, no, you ought to hear Apollos. He brings the word. And somebody said, well, if I had my preference, I'd choose to listen to Cephas. Or Peter. And as silly as that sounds, that division created a space where the devil got to get into this church and start taking them down a road that left them powerless. They were no longer coming together for fellowship. They were no longer coming together to serve one another. They were now coming together as an audience because they had preferences. Were they gathering as a church? Yes. Were they functioning as a church? No. Why? Because they lost their sense of purpose and were more addicted to their preference. You see, audiences have preferences, but churches have a purpose. And as silly as it sounds in the book of Corinth, how many times have we seen this same tragedy play out over the world? Church after church, time and time again, God begins to move. The gospel is preached, lives are changed, and a fellowship is born in faith and the power of God, in the anointing of the Holy Spirit. But over time, while they gather in the same place at the same time under the same name, they lose their power. Why? Because they were once a force of fellowship, but now they're an audience with preferences. Division costs us dearly. It might be a minor disagreement, but it costs us a major derailment. Be careful when you start to divide yourself within the house of God. You say, well, it's not that big a deal. Oh, yes, it is. Because your disagreement costs the whole house. When we pursue our purpose, we're a fellowship with many members, each member contributing to the good of the whole. Everybody in this room has a contribution to make to the body of Christ. Everybody on this campus in the family of God has

0: anything to defeat us, because we are unstoppable based on the power of God, the name of Jesus, the word that works, the anointing of the Holy Spirit. Jesus said, the gates of hell shall not prevail. But when we're divided, we blame the enemy, but he didn't defeat us. We defeated ourselves. We allowed separation to cause us to pursue our preferences instead of our purposes. So what's the answer? Paul tells us very clearly in 1 Corinthians how we're to behave. He begins by saying, God is faithful. Say that with me. God is faithful. And church, a faithful God deserves faithful followers. It's easy to be faithful in believing that God will do what he said he'll do. But it's much more difficult to be faithful in your obedience to the God who said it. And here's what he asked us and called us to do according to 1 Corinthians chapter 1. God is faithful, by whom you were called into the fellowship of his son. You were called into fellowship. Now, I want to make it very clear what this word called means. Sometimes we take calling and we make it this super supernatural thing that, ooh, they're called. That's not what it means. When you look at the definition of this word in the text, called, it's like a superior officer in the military. How many of you served in the military? So if your commanding officer called you into his office, was that a supernatural moment? I mean, it might have been, oh, Lord, what did I do? It wasn't a supernatural thing. It was a direct order. And what you're reading here in 1 Corinthians is Paul is saying God is faithful and he has given you a direct order into fellowship. He called you by name and he said, I want you to join the body and I want you to love them and I want you to serve them and I want you to bear their burdens and I want you to watch over them. And you know what? They are called to take care of, watch over, love, and bear your burdens too. But none of us get to escape the calling. We're all given the same direct order. We're called into the fellowship of the Lord Jesus Christ. And then Paul pleads with the church because he knows that if division is there, then the power of God is gone. When you're called to something, you do it willingly. You make your individual benefit and contribution to his body. Not only are we called to it, but the reason that we care for the church is because if we love Jesus, we love what he loves.
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0: Not only are we called to it, but the reason that we care for the church is because if we love Jesus, we love what he loves. This is what Jesus said to Peter in John 21. He said, Peter, do you love me? Peter said, Lord, you know I do. And he said, feed my lambs. Peter, do you love me? Lord, you know I do. Tend to my sheep. Peter, do you love me? You know I do. Then feed my sheep. If you love Jesus, you care for what Jesus cares for, and he cares for his church. When we do this, we come together in fellowship. When we don't do this, we make divisions, and it's

0: the great divide. What does the Bible have to say about divisive people? Look at Titus chapter 3, verse 9. First, we get this warning: avoid foolish disputes, for they are unprofitable. Let's put that verse up on the board, Titus 3 and 9. Avoid foolish disputes, and then it lists some of them: genealogies, contentions, and strivings about the law. But read the last line: for they are unprofitable and useless. How often do we as Christians engage in unprofitable and useless things? The reason why we get this warning is because the divided world we live in makes it really easy to get involved in unprofitable and useless disputes. All you've got to do is check your social media feed, and there are people just baiting you and baiting you and baiting you into an unprofitable and useless dispute. But within the body of Christ, we go further. It says, reject a divisive man. Anyone who meddles in division, anyone who's constantly saying, well, what do you think about this? You know, I don't think that's right. In Jesus' name. They're doing the devil's work in Jesus' name. And it says, after the first and the second admonition, meaning the first time they try to divide, warn them, hey, don't do that. And then the second time, if they proceed, warn them a little stronger, look at them and say, stop it. But then the third time, put them out. Reject them. And the Bible says the reason you reject a divisive person is because they're warped. I wouldn't call you warped. The Holy Spirit called you warped. And they're sinning because they are self-condemned. It's a very powerful picture, but if you think about it, knowing what we receive in the fellowship of the faith, someone who does not want us to be united is indeed warped. So what do we do? How do we respond? How do we live in our calling? Ephesians 4 and 25 gives us this prescription for fellowship. It starts by saying, put away lying. Now imagine that, Christians not lying to each other. But honestly, ask yourself, how often do you speak less than truth to your brothers and sisters in Christ? It says, let each one of you speak truth with his neighbor, for we are members of one another. What does that mean? That doesn't mean that whenever you talk to me, I'm just telling you a bucket full of lies. But that means that when you ask me, how are you doing? And I look at you and go, blessed and highly favored. But that's not true. I'm not walking in that blessed life. I've had a tough week. I went to the doctor. Now, this is just hypothetical. Don't write this down. Say, Pastor Matt's confessing everything. I go to the doctor and I get a diagnosis, or I go to work and they say that there's going to be cutbacks or something is going on. I've got a burden, but I don't want to share the burden, and I'm not going to share it with you. Guess what I'm doing? I'm not being honest. So it says, put off lying. Be honest with one another, for you are members of one another. Be honest about your struggles. Be honest about your fear. Be honest about your needs and your weakness. And when you read Ephesians 4 and 15, it says that whenever you share this truth, do it in love. Why? Because according to 1 Peter 4 and 8, love covers a multitude of sins. It doesn't matter what you've done as long as you share it with those who love you with the love of the Lord. When you tell the truth in love, the next verse to me is a little bit humorous, because in Ephesians 4 and 26, it says, be angry and do not sin. Now, verse 25 says, tell the truth. Verse 26 tells us when you hear the truth, some of you are going to get ticked off. Paul knew church people. He knew that if you got the cold, hard truth, it might not go down as easy as you'd like. Tell me what I want, don't tell me what I need. Have you ever heard the truth and been irritated? You go to the doctor and he tells you the truth. Do you send him flowers? No, you frown at him. What do you mean I've gained weight? 25 pounds in 6 months is no big deal. Why? Because the truth is bothering you. And Paul knew that if Christians were going to be honest with each other, some of the truths that they were going to share were going to create conflict. When you get into relationships, conflicts arise. And every married person said, amen. I heard more women than I did men, but we'll work on that. But Paul said, if we're going to stay in fellowship, it's okay to get angry. He said, be angry and do not sin. Why? Because anger is a feeling. And then he said, do not let the sun go down on your anger. What does that mean? It means that in a brief period of time, resolve the matter. It doesn't necessarily mean a 24-hour period. Maybe you need a little cool off before you start to address it. But over a period of time, in a short term, solve the matter. Why? Because if you don't solve that matter, it will get stacked on another matter and stacked on another matter and stacked on another matter. And then after 15 years of holding all of it in, kaboom! And that's when it becomes sin. When it blows up. Because you allowed anger to stay and you gave place to wrath. Anger is a feeling. Wrath is an action. And when you act in anger, you're wrong. So Paul continues with this prescription for sin. He tells us to tell the truth to each other. He says, if you have a conflict, resolve it. And then he gets down to the meat of the matter in verse 31 and 32. He says, let all bitterness and wrath and anger and clamor, evil speaking, be put away from you with all malice. And then in verse 32, he hits the nail on the head. Be kind to one another, forgiving one another, even as Christ forgave you. When you treat others like Jesus treated you, it's easy to be in fellowship. It's easy to be in fellowship. How did Christ treat you? With kindness, with tenderheartedness, with forgiveness. When we do that, nothing can divide us. So I say this in closing. I say this in closing. We have got to overcome the great divide. And it's not great because of how big a deal it is. It's great because of how much it costs us. We've got to overcome the great divide because that's when the power of God and His presence comes into His house. But we've also got to overcome the great divide because when you look at this graphic, every one of us is climbing a mountain. Every one of us is seeking to get to the top. Maybe you're climbing a mountain in your family and you're trying to figure out how to parent teenagers. Maybe you're climbing a mountain in your business and you're trying to navigate a path to success. Maybe you're climbing a mountain in your emotions and you want to know how to get through the storm you're in. Maybe you're climbing a mountain in your physical body and you need some encouragement. The thing about mountain climbing is it doesn't matter how big the hill. If you climb alone and you fall, you'll get to the bottom, but you won't get to the top. But if you climb in fellowship, whenever you fall, somebody will pick you up. And when you look at this picture, what you see are three generations. You see an older generation pointing the way. Because trust me, somebody has climbed the same mountain you're on. And if you will ask them and you're in fellowship with them, they'll tell you the path they took to get there. But not only do you need someone to point the way, you also need somebody that you can show how to climb. Here at Cornerstone, we're blessed because we've got multiple generations in one house, in one fellowship, which means that when I don't know, I can reach up and ask a guide. And when he's guiding me, I know that I'm taking the right steps, but I'm also bringing my next generation along so that they're confident and not confused. They're overcoming and not overwhelmed. My prayer for Cornerstone Church Lord, make us one, even as you and God the Father are one, so that the world will know that Jesus Christ is the Savior, is the Redeemer, and is the soon coming King. Give the Lord a hand clap of praise. Would you stand to your feet? Heavenly Father, today we have heard your word. So as we examine our lives, let us set aside every division and every form of separation, that we might be joined together perfectly in one heart, in one mind, so that your power and your might would flow through this church and change this world for the glory of God our Father in heaven, that his kingdom would be established on this earth as it is in heavenly places. In Jesus' name, all of God's children said, praise the Lord. Give the Lord a hand clap this morning.
1: Jesus Christ has given us the victory over death, hell, and the grave. Not a partial victory, but a total victory. He has all power in heaven and in earth. And we can use this mighty power to wage war in the heavenlies against principalities that come to harm us.
2: When we are armed for battle with the Word of God, Satan and all of his demons must flee. Sickness and disease are conquered in the name of Jesus.
1: Whatever you need today, our God is able. Ask in faith, believing. Proclaim the Word of God, and it shall be done.
2: Now, here's Pastor with a blessing just for you.
1: And now may the Lord bless you, and may the Lord keep you, and may the Lord make his face to shine upon you and be gracious unto you, giving you his peace. 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In the authority of Jesus' name, receive this blessing. Amen.
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7: From ABC News, I'm Brian Clark. One of the many fighter jets to fly over Washington, D.C. as part of the 4th of July festivities, but those flyovers were cut short because of severe weather that disrupted celebrations in large areas of the country. And ABC's Morgan Norwood says the one common factor was record heat.
8: Nationwide, 140 million were under heat alerts, stretching from the Midwest to the East Coast, setting record highs in more than a dozen cities. Philadelphia, the birthplace of the nation, hitting 101 degrees. And if you're wondering, back on July 4th, 1776, Thomas Jefferson recorded a high temperature of just 76 degrees.
7: And President Trump, though, said he would not let the weather stop him from delivering a speech on the National Mall. He did. It was delayed. ABC's Selena Wang has more on the message.
8: President Trump celebrating America's 250th birthday.
9: Tonight we pledge allegiance to the flag they gave us, and we say, God bless the immortal patriots of 1776.
8: But also delivering a politically charged address on the National Mall.
9: We want to keep America great, and we will do so by approving the Save America Act.
8: And repeatedly denouncing communism.
7: California Governor Gavin Newsom, one of several prominent Democrats to directly criticize President Trump in his own July 4th remarks.
10: He told you that he was going to drain the swamp. He didn't drain the swamp. He gave it a presidential suite with gold leaf. This is a corruption story. This is a heist. This is corruption with a flag pen.
7: Saturday, the president also spoke separately with both Russia's Vladimir Putin and Ukraine's Volodymyr Zelensky as he heads to Turkey this week for NATO meetings. Today, a Kremlin spokesman said Russia's at war with the West because those countries are helping Ukraine attack targets in Russia as the war continues. You're listening to ABC News.
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12: All right. Well, a very good morning across San Antonio and the Hill Country and, gosh, wherever you happen to be listening today on the Internet, if you're further away. Yes, we are live and local here to answer your questions. We're going to start with Bill and Robert. It leaves two open lines, so grab one of them if you like. You just heard the number, 210-599-5555. Hope everybody had a good birthday celebration for our wonderful country. It's 250 years. I tell you what, it was quite a celebration. I don't usually watch a lot of TV, but there was some interesting stuff on, from the tall ships to some great footage on our national parks and wonderful things around this great country. So anyway, hope you enjoyed the day as much as we did, and hope you're ready to get back to gardening. I would highly recommend you do it mornings and evenings rather than in the middle of the day, because gosh, that heat has been intense. Not quite like it was around the country yesterday, but it's pretty warm. Very pleasant mornings and evenings, but pretty warm midday. Anyway, I hate to keep people waiting, so let's just get on with the phone lines, and Bill called in first. Good morning, Bill.
15: Good morning, Bob.
12: Morning, sir.
15: Say, I have a, I believe it's a sweet potato vine.
12: Okay.
15: And, you know, after the rains, it just went crazy.
12: They certainly do. Yes, sir.
15: But the leaves on it, it looks like it's been shot with a shotgun. I mean, there's just holes all over the place in the leaves. What do you think?
12: I think most likely caterpillars. There's also the potential for grasshoppers. There is a potential for leaf-cutting bees. But in most cases, I know on our show, sweet potato vine, we have fought caterpillars for the past several weeks. They're easily controlled with BT. There are several different companies make a quality BT, and you can get it in, you know, ready to use hand sprayer. But the caterpillars do like the potato vine. It outgrows the damage very quickly. I just pinch off the leaves that have been a little chewed upon, and that stuff seems like it grows 6 inches a day. And nowadays, there are about 10 different leaf shapes and 5 different colors. But boy, if you're looking for something that grows quickly and easily in pots and hanging baskets, in flower beds, it's if you can't grow a potato vine, you're going to have to switch to plastic. It's that easy.
15: Yeah. Now, we have, I'm looking at it now, it's like a deep purple.
12: Uh-huh.
15: And then a green. Is that two different plants, or is that one type of plant and just turns colors like that?
12: It's all the same species, but just like, you know, like you can have 100 different colors of roses, but they're all roses, you can have a number of different colors. There's also, you need to check out the variegated form of the sweet potato vine, but it's all the same genus and species, and the care is the same, you know, on all of them. They're a little water thirsty, but they'll grow in the shade, they'll grow in the sun. Even the variegated one, which looks like it would be a little wimpy, probably the prettiest bed of it I've ever seen was growing in full west sun up in the Dallas Botanical Garden. So it'll grow just about everywhere and just about any way you want to grow it, mixed with other things or by itself in a basket or pot. It's a pretty versatile plant.
15: Yeah, well, other than the you know, the holes all in it, it's really pretty.
12: Yeah.
15: But so BT, huh?
12: Yeah, Bacillus thuringiensis. Like I say, if you, depending on how much gardening you do, it's of course cheapest to buy the concentrate and mix it yourself. It's easiest just to buy, you know, in a little hand sprayer that's all ready to go. The one thing I would do with any form of BT is add just a little bit of molasses to it. Old Barney Grimm, who was one of the pioneers of developing the uses for BT, once told me he thought adding just, you know, just a small amount, a teaspoon or so of molasses in a sprayer, said he thought he made it about 30 times more effective.
15: Okay. Now, this ready-made BT, does that have a shelf life? I mean, once I start using it, do I have to use it all up, or can I?
12: I would use it. I would keep it out of the heat. Barney told me again. We had long. While he was alive, we had long discussions over the years, and he told me he thought the concentrate in most forms had a shelf life of about 30 years. My experience is if you keep it too long and if it's gotten overheated, it stinks. I think it's probably still effective, but let me tell you, when it's fresh, you won't notice any aroma to it at all. But as it ages, especially if it's been exposed to heat, you will leave the area for a little while after you spray it. But if you get it, fresh and, keep it at room temperature, it'll last for years for you.
15: Okay. Well, thank you very much. That'll take care of me for today.
12: Well,
15: I sure do appreciate it.
12: Go kill some caterpillars. And it's interesting to know, I always get a lot of people saying, but we won't have any butterflies if we kill all the caterpillars. The BT does not seem to have nearly as much impact on the caterpillars that make our butterflies as it does on our caterpillars that make moths, which are the principal ones that damage our plants. So if anybody tells you you're killing butterflies, very little impact on the butterflies when you're using BT.
15: Well, I've been looking at this for, a few days now and trying to see, whatever's chewing on these leaves, but I don't see anything. No pill bugs. I don't see any just nothing.
12: And
15: just a bunch of holes.
12: Yeah, look on the back side of the leaves and maybe go out at night with a flashlight. There's a big kind of bristly caterpillar. It's got like dark hair almost all over it. They call it a woolly bear. It spends its nights chewing on your plants, and in the daytime it burrows down into the soil at the base of the plant. So you usually don't see them, but give your BT a try and let me know how it works for you. I think it'll totally control your problems.
15: I will do it. Thank you very much, sir.
12: Always a pleasure, Bill. Thank you for the call this morning. And we move along and talk to Robert next, a man with a good name. Good morning, Robert.
16: Good morning, Bob. I've got a couple of quick things for you. Just recently moved out to St. Hedwig, and tremendously hot during the day. And they just laid sod in front and backyard.
12: Okay.
16: And I've been using Medina fertilizer on my potted plants.
12: Uh-huh.
16: Could you sprinkle that fertilizer over the sod? Grass.
12: Absolutely. Absolutely. You could have put it down before you put your grass out if you wanted, which I recommend if you put any more out. But it's non-burning. It's totally organic in nature and does not burn. So it's fine. It doesn't really go to work until it gets watered in. But don't worry about using it on freshly put down grass. Now, when they installed your grass, did they roll it? Did they get one of those heavy rollers and go over it?
16: I wasn't there when they did it. I'd seen them when they brought the pallets out, but I didn't see them when they laid it out.
12: Call them and be sure that they rolled it, because you're not trying to make your yard level. You're trying to press the air pockets out between the new sod and the soil underneath. And especially in this heat, if they didn't roll it, you'll have one area of grass looks good, and then an area of grass that totally dies, and then another area of grass that looks good. So call them and verify that they did roll that. If not, you tell them to get out there with a roller and roll it. It's a critically important part of putting a sod down. But you go ahead and put your Medina out anytime you like. Follow it up with some water, but don't worry about it spurning.
16: All right, because I water it twice a day, once in the morning and once in the evening when it cools down.
12: Yeah, you'll need to do that for a couple of weeks, and then you can start gradually backing off.
16: One last question. One thing I realized out in St. Hedwig, we have these little frogs, look like little baby frogs that come out at night.
12: Right.
16: I'm like, where are these things coming from? Because there's no water source out there.
12: Right.
16: Where is that coming from?
12: Well, what you're probably seeing are toads rather than frogs, and they're your friends. They eat more bugs than you could possibly imagine, and they are principally nocturnal. Now, you know, you oftentimes see the little ones, but I've seen some that are almost as big as my hand, and I've got fairly large hands. So, but they're nocturnal. They're toads. They get down in, your ground covers. They get down in the bushes. They disappear pretty well. They kind of burrow down in a little bit during the day, and then they come out at night and eat the bad guys. So they are definitely your friends. They're not causing you any problems.
16: Okay, well, I just didn't know. There's no water out here. Where are these things coming from? You know, they're very small.
12: Yeah, go out with your flashlight. You'd be amazed what shows up in the yard and the garden after the sun goes down, including the little toads. Frogs, less common because they do require more water. The toads, even in, you know, dry weather right now, we're still seeing plenty of toads around the garden. But true frogs would be a little more unusual, but if you've got any moisture around, my creek is, it's probably 200 feet from my yard, and yet I see leopard frogs up in the yard periodically, so they can travel some distance. But if you're seeing a number of them around, they're probably toads rather than frogs. They're much more terrestrial, whereas the frogs are more, I guess you'd call them aquatic in nature. But they're good guys. They don't cause any problems at all, and they eat their weight in bugs pretty frequently.
16: Well, that's the only time I see them, early in the morning or late in the evening when it's dark.
12: Yes, sir, when we gardeners get out and do most of our work.
16: Okay,
12: Robert, you enjoy? You ask good questions. Call me anytime. I always love to hear from you.
16: Thank you.
12: Yes, sir. Thank you, sir. All right, Laurie and Jerry, hold on. You guys will be up next. I get to talk for a moment about Just Pots. And once again, people that I go visit and really am impressed with, I just have never seen a display like Just Pots have. And, I mean, yeah, I've been in the pot business for most of my life, in the florist business and in the nursery business, and I've been to manufacturers, and I've been to some pretty big distributors, but I've never seen the variety and the quality that you're going to find when you go out to see Just Pots. It's acres of pots. I think they have something like 40,000 pots on hand at almost any given time, and they've got everything from little pots you put in your kitchen window or on your patio, all the way up to monstrous pots that you might want to put out around your swimming pool. 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Most of their glazed pots come out of Southeast Asia, where the best pots in the world are made these days. 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
12: Wow, that was a short commercial break. Let's hope that trend continues. Next two callers are going to be Laurie and Jerry. Laurie's up first. Good morning, Laurie.
23: Good morning, Bob.
12: Good morning.
23: I have an acre of overgrazed
0: land, and it had, and it's filled with feverfew weed or carrot grass or famine weed, but I think they're all the same plant.
12: Oh, there are more weeds out there. The main thing, what is your basic grass? Is it coastal Bermuda, or is it just basically a big weed patch?
0: It's literally a big weed patch.
12: Well, you could spend a lot of money, a lot of time trying to kill the weeds and just do nothing but spend money and get frustrated. Is this a sunny area?
0: Yes.
12: And how large an area are we talking about? How many acres?
0: About 1 acre.
12: Okay. I tell you what I did on a portion of my ranch where, gosh, I used to plant and grow Sudan to feed the cattle with, and then finally that just got to be too much work. And because I was plowing and planting that field, man, I had every weed you could imagine, including grass burrs that, you know, even the dogs wouldn't walk into the field. I got with Douglas King Seed and got a native seed blend from them, put it out, fortunately got some good rains, and within maybe not one season, but within 2 seasons, the native grasses had totally choked out the weeds. Now, you will need to keep it from being overgrazed. Do you still have cattle or sheep or things on it?
0: No, they pulled the horses off. It was horses.
12: Okay.
0: Yeah.
12: Okay. You can certainly graze it, but even with just an acre, you need to, if you decide to put your horses back on it, you need to divide it into, say, 4 paddocks or something like that that are 1/4 acre each, and just keep rotating your horses, or for people listening that have cattle or goats or sheep or anything else, it's called rotational grazing. There are books written on the subject, and I remember years ago a friend in the feed business up in Bernie was trying to keep some horses on 3 acres around his home, and he had nothing but mud. But showed Rich how to, you know, even with that small area, using a little bit of electric fencing to divide it in the more than one area and just rotate his horses through it. And from that point on, he had beautiful, beautiful yard plus happy horses. So if you decide to put them back on, do some research on rotational grazing, and you can have the best of both worlds. In the meantime, I'd talk to Dean or one of his good people over at Douglas King. Maybe fall before we get back. They're saying we're moving into El Nino, and we're likely to have a wetter than average fall, so it might be a real good time to get some native grass started.
0: Thank you so, so much. This is the best answer we found. Thank you.
12: Well, it's the least labor intensive, it's the least expensive, and it's the most effective. And if you don't want to drive into San Antonio to pick up your grass seed, Dean will ship it to your door for you, along with complete planting instructions. So you call me anytime I can be of help to you, Laurie.
0: I promise. Thank you so much for your help.
12: You're sure
0: a lifesaver in so many ways. Thank you.
12: It's my pleasure being here for you. You have a happy day as
0: week.
12: Well. Thank you kindly. I hope everybody had as much fun yesterday as we did celebrating the nation's 250th birthday. Oh, gosh, nothing like a little bluebell ice cream and some good things, but we'll talk about that another time. We're talking gardening right now, and Jerry is next in line. Good morning, Jerry.
2: Hey, Bob, thanks for taking the call.
12: Thank you for calling.
2: For your help. I want to grow some birdhouses. So,
12: okay.
2: When I was, 60-some-odd years ago, California, it seemed like those potato vines, it was the same thing. We were able to grow gourds all over the place, anytime.
12: Right.
2: In this area, what would be the best or the recommended, quote-unquote, gourd to go ahead and produce me a reasonably sized gourd for using for birdhouse? You know what I'm talking about, right?
12: Oh, I know exactly what you're talking about. You're probably going to have to go online to do it. I don't know, you know, all the big seed companies that you see in nurseries and the, you know, outlets and things around. You rarely ever see the birdhouse gourds, or there's one they call a dipper, D-I-P-P-E-R, dipper gourds, but they will, you know, they'll grow like weeds. They, where you're going to use them for birdhouses or feeders or whatever else, I do recommend growing them on a fence or on a trellis. They'll spread out on the ground and grow like other gourds do, but you'll have a big discolored spot. And sometimes if we get lots of rain, they'll rot on the side that's touching the soil. So give them something to grow up on, and you can go in the birdhouse business.
2: Okay. Any time of year they grow better than other? Are they seasonal one way or the other?
12: They will not take a freeze, and most of them are going to take 50 to 60 days to produce. You'll always find on squash and gourds of different sorts, they'll usually, somewhere on the package, they will tell you dates or time to maturity. Zone's not so important. They'll do fine in our heat here. They don't mind the heat. But you need to get a variety. We're here in early July. You're going to need to get a variety that produces in 60 days or less, because we've got just a couple of months of good growing season left for gourds. So had we had this discussion earlier in the year, I would have told you to plant them about the 1st of April. But you've still got time, maybe not to grow a giant one, but you've still got time to grow some. So give it a try, learn about growing them, and then plan on getting a good crop going next year sometime around Easter. And, again, very few problems with them. They have a narrow enough vine that they don't get the vine borers that a lot of squash do. They're just one of the easiest plants you can possibly grow.
2: Yep, I remember that.
12: Yeah, they do love full sun, and they do take plenty of water.
2: Okay, last thing has to do with best blackberries to grow in this area.
12: Mm-hmm. My favorite variety is called Roseboro, R-O-S-E-B-O. Some people spell it B-O-R-O. Some of them spell it B-O-R-O-U-G-H. But for my money, that is the heaviest producing blackberry, and wonderful flavor. Now, a lot of people still grow the old-fashioned Brazos, a little bit smaller berry, but it is a tough, hardy, you know, never go wrong with Brazos, but it's one of the thorniest such-and-suches I've ever seen.
2: Got it.
12: But Roseboro is still plenty thorny, but it is not like Brazos. It's a little bit bigger berry, I think a little bit juicier berry, so that's what I would be looking for. Fannix probably going to be the best place you're likely to find them. Either Fannix or Rainbow are the places you want to look. You may have to order and get them online. You can plant them almost any time of year, any time you can find them. But be sure you understand the culture on blackberries, because if you want to have healthy plants and good production each season, when you get through picking, kind of keep up with the canes that produced the berries, because they'll be putting up new canes all over the place. They almost totally regrow every year. And once a cane has produced berries, you want to cut it off close to ground level, because if you don't do that, you'll end up with a thorny patch of not very healthy blackberries. If you do go through and cut out the different canes as they finish producing, you'll keep new canes coming on, and you'll have a productive patch year after year after year.
2: Sounds great, Bob. Thanks. Enjoy the rest of the weekend. Bye-bye.
12: You owe me a blackberry pie for all this information, Jerry.
2: Okay. I may go ahead and stain one of those gourds with blackberries so you get one that's got all the right colors.
12: Oh, man, wouldn't that be fun? I tell you, my grandfather used to make something he called deep dish blackberry cobbler, and my mouth still waters when I think back all those years. So I hope you enjoy yours as much as we have ours.
2: A long time ago, son grew up. We lived out in a country part where they didn't, quote-unquote, spray the railroad tracks. And one of the things we used to do was get those blackberries off the railroad tracks. And it was a simple mixture of just blackberries, milk, and some sugar in a glass and crush it up. And, oh, man, that was good just by itself.
12: Well, the way my granddad did it was he would do it in a big big glass baking dish, put a little bit of dough, you know, in strips across the top. And then either fresh vanilla ice cream or a little half and half over the top. And it just doesn't get much better than that. So you enjoy, and let me know if you have any more questions.
2: Thanks, Bob. Take care.
12: One last thing. I would recommend you grow them. I've always grown them on cattle panels. They're a lot easier to pick. and a lot easier to contain if you give them, you know, something strong like that to grow up rather than just let them sprawl out all over the garden. And every spring, they will put up new plants. They'll put up new suckers, come off the roots. You can just let them grow and fill back in. You can transplant those suckers mid to late spring. So anyway, you call me when you have more questions, and you enjoy those blackberries. Appreciate the call, Jerry. Thank you so much. All right, I need to get a break in here, and I do have some open lines. If you've been getting a busy signal, it'll be a great time to dial 210-599-5555. I get to talk to you about my friends out at Tanks a Lot. We were talking rainwater tanks just this past week, my partner and I, and of course, she's only got 25,000 gallons of rainwater stored. You never have too much water storage, let me tell you, especially if you live in the hill country. Rainwater is going to be one of these days our most reliable source of water. And let me tell you, if you have a roof, and who doesn't? You can collect a lot of rainwater. Every 1,000 square feet of roof is going to give you about 800 gallons with every inch of rain, which means you get a good rain. Just one rain, you can collect thousands of gallons with an average home. Rainwater needs proper storage, though, or any water storage needs to be stored properly, and that's where Tanks a Lot comes in to help you. They've got rigid tanks. They've got vinyl tanks, dark colored, of course, so you don't get algae built up inside. And if you want a really big tank, or if you want a tank that's not quite so cumbersome to move around and work with, well, Tanks a Lot carries the Pioneer tanks out of Australia, which are made with a Galvalume frame, and I think it's a six-layer liner, good for about 50 years minimum. And those tanks come up to 500,000 gallons. Don't know that I've ever known anyone with 500,000 gallons. My friend John Kite had something like 60 or 70,000 when he lived out on the up on a mountain outside of Burnie. But you just can't have too much water storage. Even if you don't collect rainwater, it's always good to have some backup water. In the event you ever experienced well problems or, heaven forbid, wildfire, golly, you look at the fires burning out west and just scares the heck out of you. Let me tell you what, your local volunteer fire department would love to see a couple of big tanks sitting out by your property with what's called an FTC, fire department connection, on there. Because fire truck can't carry a lot of water. Even their tanker trucks don't carry all that much. You have some water on hand, you'll have a lot better chance of controlling any wildfire that may come along. And well problems, lots of people in the hill country experiencing problems with the several years of drought we've had. Just good to have some water, extra water, on hand. And the folks to help you with it, Tanks a Lot. They're located out on the north end of Burnie, open Monday through Friday. Get their address, but as you're going out Main Street, keep watching on the left-hand side. You'll see a lot literally covered with tanks. Well, you've just found the experts there at Tanks a Lot.
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12: All right, back to gardening and back to the phone lines. The next two callers are going to be Clint and Rosemarie. Clint is up first. Good morning, Clint. Been a while since we visited.
9: Oh, it's been a little bit. How you doing?
12: Oh, just waiting, ready for more rain, just like you are. But life's good. You know, it's been past 2 or 3 months have been a big turnaround from what we're experiencing for several years there. And hopefully with all this talk of El Nino, we'll continue to have a little above average moisture. So I'm not complaining. I'm ready for more, though.
9: Yeah, definitely need that next rain and stuff. A couple questions for you this morning. What's the best way to deal with the nightshade in the coastal?
12: Oh, man, that's tough. Number one, don't overgraze or overcut your coastal. Call Stuart over at Medina. He has been experimenting with a couple of products that have really cut down on nightshade problems. But I would, and it involves more humates. I know he's made up a couple of special blends for people who, you know, are experiencing problems. That stuff, it's one of the weeds that I hate most of all. But I know he has helped some farmers and ranchers get it manageable. I don't know that you'll ever get rid of it, but I'm gonna hand you off to him so that you're not hearing it secondhand.
9: Okay. Now that grows also underground runners, I believe.
12: It You could call it that. It doesn't make long underground runners, but it has a pretty tenacious root system, and it will. I'll call them offsets. It doesn't really spread, you know, several feet at a time like Nandina or Smilax or some of these other things can. But where you've got one plant this year, you'll have three or four next year.
9: Okay, if you were to keep cut, will that eventually kill the root system for not get any energy for the sun?
12: Yes, it definitely will. You want to cut it regularly, but you do not want to overgraze it. That's where we run into some of the biggest problems because, you know, where you're letting your coastal get up tall enough to help shade it out once it's been cut at one time, a good thick coastal field will eventually choke it out. An overgrazed coastal field, and I know you wouldn't overgraze, I'm talking to the other 20,000 people listening out there, but failing to practice proper rotational grazing or failure to let your grass regrow, you know, after you've cut, it will definitely increase the problem. And I can tell you just, you know, putting a little bit of agricultural molasses for me has really improved the grass and it's really reduced the nightshade issue. But it's one of the more troublesome weeds. Good, Alicia.
9: Now, on molasses. No, I'm here on the molasses. Do you know of a really good heavy duty, probably a 12 volt or 110 pump that would work great for that thick molasses out of a 55 gallon drum?
12: I would dilute the molasses 50-50, and beyond that, I and again, I don't do nearly the intensive work on my ranch that I once did. There's just not enough hours in the day with everything going on. But I used a pump that, you know, ran on the PTO on my tractor. So I would go to a company that specializes in pumps, and I suspect Granger would have something that's usable. But there's some companies that make a little higher quality pump. I'll have to look. We've got a good one, runs on 110. I'll have to go back and look at the brand on it. But we bought it from one of these companies that specializes in pumps. You don't have to have anything special to put the molasses out. Like I say, I'd cut it 50-50 with water, but it's not going to be hard on a pump. You can, you know, you get a good quality pump, it ought to last you for

0: creative way to get that big drum of molasses up off the ground to make it a whole lot easier to work with. Otherwise, it's a sticky mess.
1: Do a gravity feed system.
0: Yeah. That's that.
1: And
0: that is,
1: I think it was last week you were. No, Brett?
0: No, you go ahead, sir.
1: Well, last week you were mentioning something about a really quality backpack blower, and I didn't get the name of that. Will that handle the molasses, I'm guessing, but what about the vinegar solutions?
0: As long as you rinse, it's not a problem in any sprayer. The sprayer that I like best is made by a company called Quasar, Quazar. They come out of Poland. I think they make a backpack sprayer. I've always, my spray needs for working around the garden, a two-gallon, pump-up sprayer is as much as I need. And they make a quality, couple of different sizes of hand sprayers. They make a pump-up sprayer. I think they make a backpack sprayer as well. But and you may want to go online to find out who carries them. Like I say, they're distributed locally. We used to carry them, back when we were in the nursery business every day. But the company is called Quasar, Quasar. For a backpack sprayer that runs on a battery, it's going to be hard to beat Stihl, STIHL. You know who Stihl is. They make a real good backpack sprayer. I've not used the Ego, E-G-O, but Ego, I understand, makes a pretty good backpack sprayer as well, but I haven't had personal experience with that one.
1: Oh, okay. I have to check into that. Hopefully, once the chainsaw dies, well, I'm not waiting for the chainsaw to die. It doesn't want to start when you pick it up to cut the limb. It's dead. So I'm definitely going to. The blower still works in the. And weed eater is pretty decent. What's that? No, I'm going with the battery. I'm tired of fighting that starting cord.
0: Well, I've always been a fan of Stihl, STIHL. I had their, they've even got a pole pruner that, battery operated that you can be pruning 15 feet up in a tree with. In fact, I had the first one they released in Texas, but, I've always been a big fan of Stihl products. A lot of people these days are finding good results with Ego, E-G-O. And you just have to compare the prices around. I know Fanix carries Ego products here in San Antonio. Virtually all the Ace stores carry Stihl. The sprayers, the drills, the saws, everything else aren't overly expensive. But the blasted batteries are very expensive. The batteries are great. The batteries are far better than they used to be. They last longer. They charge faster. But, and they last a long time if you take care of them. But one thing about lithium ion batteries, do not drop them. That's the reason that you're not seeing, a lot of professional carpenters and people like that aren't using as many of the lithium ion batteries because when you're hiring help, they tend to be a little careless, and you drop one off a building or something like that, you'll be buying new batteries. I've never ruined a battery, and my equipment gets used a whole lot, but that's the one precaution I will give you, whether it's a mower or whether it's a small hand tool with any lithium ion battery, don't drop the batteries.
1: The drilling. Now, how do you maintain your batteries to last? Let it die all the way out? Don't let it die past a certain percentage of charge?
0: Keep them charged. Keep them charged. I think I've got four batteries because I do have a walk-behind lawnmower, self-propelled lawnmower that runs on a battery. And, when you got two batteries, you're working with one, you've got the other one on the charger. By the time you wear out or the battery discharges, you go switch them out. But no, just leave them on the charger if possible when not in use. And I think my oldest batteries are 6-7 years old now and still going strong. The newer batteries that I've purchased last even longer, but you can pay $150 for a good battery.
1: Good deal. I'll have to check that one. I sure appreciate your time.
0: Well, it's always a pleasure visiting with you, Clint. Glad things are going well, and I will look forward to our next visit. Okay. Rosemary, hang on just a second. Can't get behind on breaks here, so you will be up next. I get to talk about Southwest Metal Roofing Systems.

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0: All right. Rosemary and Mike are my next two callers, and Rosemary is first. Good morning, ma'am.
10: Good morning.
0: Good morning.
10: I have a couple of questions for you. The first question is on my pear tree. With all this rain, you know, I've got a lot of pears, but they're growing in clumps of four and five. Do I need to thin those out?
0: If you'd asked me that question back in January or February when they first formed, I probably would have said thin them out, but they're probably up to golf ball size now, aren't they, at least?
10: No, they're not quite that big. And what I've been doing is, if it's a clump of four or five, I take off the smallest one.
0: Sure. You know, you're not going to improve the quality of the pears, but you will definitely improve the size if you take all except one or maybe two. Most pears are very productive, but you know, think about it this way. Let's say a given pear tree can produce 50 pounds of pears. You can have 50 pears that weigh a pound apiece, or you can have 500 pears that are tiny little things. And thinning is the only way to really increase the size of the pear. So if it's convenient, if it's safe, if you, there are a lot of people I wouldn't trust on a ladder, but if you can,
10: yeah, I can only do the ones I can reach. I mean, I won't get on the ladder.
0: A wise lady. You'll get bigger pears. They won't necessarily be better. They won't necessarily taste different. But you will get bigger pears if you thin them out. I recommend doing it when they're, you know, just marble size, but you can still increase the size somewhat, because right now is the time with all the sunshine that your pears are really, really getting sweeter and bigger daily.
10: Okay, yeah. You know, in the past, they would grow in clumps of two, mm-hmm. which was fine. The pear wasn't great big pear, but it was, you know, good size.
0: Yeah.
10: But I guess with all the rain, you know, they just went crazy.
0: Well, and you're taking care of your bee populations as well, because obviously mm-hmm. you've got good pollination going on. And the rain, the weather in general, the lack of late freezes, there are a lot of things that have contributed to many fruits, not especially peaches, unfortunately, this year. But pears are having a real good year, as are the big old Asian persimmons. And anyway, you enjoy. I grew up picking pears with my granddad, and we used to can. I can't tell you how many jars of pears we put up. He sometimes mm-hmm. would put a couple of red hot candies down in a jar of pears, and oh man, gave them the best flavor. It was a nightly treat around the dinner table to have those pears. So if you have more than you can eat fresh, boy, look into canning and preserving, because pears hold up really well.
10: I took a canning class for that reason.
0: Oh, really? I tell you, if you want to spend $15 and get something wonderful, University of Georgia has put out a book called So Easy to Preserve. And it's in a plastic binder, but it's about 200 or 300 pages long. And that book will tell you.
10: Somebody else told me about that.
0: Yeah, it's a good investment.
10: Mm-hmm. I'll try that. Okay, so my second question is, I had a big Arizona ash tree in the back, which was, you know, 100 years old. I don't know how old it was. It was already here. So it kicked a bucket. It was dropping limbs, so I had it cut down to the ground.
0: Uh-huh.
10: So I'm looking for a tree to put out there that's kind of fast-growing. But I have a live oak in the front and a red oak. So, you know, I don't know if I want another oak in the backyard.
0: Okay, well, I can tell you some good alternatives. Are you looking for fast growth? Will you settle for a tree that only lives 60 or 80 years if he gets faster growth? Or do you want a tree your grandkids are going to enjoy?
10: Well, that's a hard question.
0: Yeah, that may require a little bit of thought.
10: What I would like is also something that doesn't drop all his leaves. One of the trees in the photos is like, a nightmare.
0: Yeah, that's a little harder to deal with, but the ones that most people get tired of are the live oaks, because first they drop the tassels, then they drop the acorns, then they drop the leaves, and it all starts over again. The fastest growing, relatively good quality shade tree is going to be called a Mexican sycamore. You do have to water it periodically, but we've got Mexican sycamores 10 years old that are 40, 50 feet tall. The nice thing about it, they do drop leaves, but they're nice big leaves, and it's a whole lot easier to mulch or rake than it is with a tree with a smaller leaf. So if you're looking for really fast growth, I think a Mexican sycamore is hard to beat. Not an American sycamore, but a Mexican sycamore. Other good quality trees, the cedar elm is a quality, moderately fast-growing tree that just has very, very few problems. The oak tree that I probably recommend most highly is called a Monterey oak, also known as a Mexican live oak. Not as messy, certainly, as some of the other oaks, and it kind of combines reasonable lifespan with a little bit faster growth. If you want the longest-lived oak out there, it's going to be a bur oak. But if you want a good oak tree that grows fairly quickly and does not get oak wilt, you can look at the so-called Monterey oak or Mexican live oak. But if you want another good quality tree that other than an oak, I'd sure look at cedar elm as one of your best choices.
10: Okay. I'll take a look at those.
0: Very good.
10: Yeah, thank you so much for your help.
0: Always a pleasure. Good questions, and I thank you for the call. And let's get Mike in here before the top of the hour. Good morning, Mike.
11: Good morning, Bob. Happy 4th of July to you.
0: A day late, but it was a pretty good birthday party.
11: Well, happy 4th on the 5th. But
0: there you go. I know a lot of people that have a 5th on the 4th.
11: That's one, too.
0: Yeah.
11: It was kind of late last night watching firework displays from a distance.
0: Me, too.
11: But, yep. Bob, I have a couple of questions. A neighbor let me pick a few chili poutines off of his big bush.
0: Uh-huh.
11: And I got 4, 5, 6 of them. And I was wondering the best way to plant those. Should I let them dry? Should I break the skin open where all the seeds are?
0: Are they red?
11: Red, yes.
0: Okay, very good. Then the seed is probably mature. Yes, you do want to break them open and scrape the seed out. They are notoriously hard to germinate. Find a little saltpeter, potassium nitrate, couple of tablespoons to a quart of water. You'll greatly increase the percentage of germination by soaking them. People call them bird peppers because in nature, the birds eat the peppers, and then the seed gets treated, so to speak, in the bird's intestine. And if you just plant the straight seed, you probably only have 1 out of 15 or 20 seeds sprout and grow. If you soak him in saltpeter first, you'll have almost 100% germination, and it'll happen a lot quicker. Also help to spray him with Garrett juice. Again, put your seed out on a piece of parchment or butcher paper. Spray your seed down with Garrett juice. Do this 2 or 3 times, letting them dry in between times. That will speed up your germination rate a great deal as well. Commercial guys do in big, big quantities of it. They use the saltpeter. But, again, probably all you need to worry about is Garrett juice. And, again, I just spread it out on butcher paper, spray them, wait a while, spray them a second time and a third time, then plant them in any good soil mix.
11: Okay. So I do split the skin open.
0: And yes, you do split the skin open and scrape the seed out and let them dry, and then hit them with the Garrett juice. Mike, if you've got another question, I'll get you to call back in a little while because I've got to get out of here on time for the news. Always good to visit with you. Howard Garrett's next here on KTSA Radio San Antonio.
12: From ABC News, I'm Brian Clark. President Trump will ring the opening bell in the New York Stock Exchange tomorrow. He'll do it remotely from the Oval Office. It's to mark the new tax-advantaged savings accounts for children, dubbed Trump accounts, and parents whose babies are born between 2025 and 2028 are eligible for a $1,000 contribution from the government. And those deposits have started to hit the accounts, which went live over the weekend. ABC's Jay O'Brien says President Trump's own bank accounts have also expanded.
13: Money-making on a historic scale. Trump pointing to the stock market to explain his gains.
14: I don't get involved in my personal. We have funds that run my money.
13: New mandatory financial disclosure forms released by the Office of Government Ethics show Trump reported making at least $2.2 billion last year.
14: You know why I'm profiting? Because the stock market's going up. Everybody's profiting.
13: Triple what he earned in 2024 before the start of his second term.
12: President spoke on the National Mall last night, one of many July 4th celebrations to mark the nation's 250th birthday. ABC's Whit Johnson has more.
15: In New York City, the largest maritime gathering in modern history, a breathtaking flotilla of roughly 80 military vessels and tall ships from the U.S. and around the world. Huge crowds lining the banks of the Hudson River.
16: I think this is awesome.
17: The Golden Knights.
15: In the nation's capital, elite Navy parachutists descending on the National Mall.
18: Wow, what a beautiful sight here over the skies of our nation's capital.
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18: City of New Orleans had an explosion that was not planned. An underground transformer in the French Quarter led to a fire. Police Superintendent Ann Kirkpatrick said there were no injuries.
19: This could have been a very catastrophic event. The one thing about New Orleans is that we really know how to come together as a team.
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2: All right, just ahead of our visit with the Dirt Doctor, let's talk for a minute about Rhonda's Nature's Way. 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You know, Rhonda's been around for a lot of years now, specializing in the very best in supplements and natural controls for lots of little problems that may bother you, from digestion to allergies to, well, pain. The Curamed products, one of our employees said that Rhonda just literally turned his life around with some of the pain control products based on curcumin. And sold under the name of CuraMed. Just amazing things you will find at Rhonda's Nature's Way. 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
2: All right, back to gardening on a wonderful Sunday here, the day after our nation's birthday. And it's just a nice Sunday morning out there. Going to be hot this afternoon, but hey, look at the calendar. It's July, and that's what happens. This is a time of Sunday when we get to have one of my favorite events of the week, and that is our visit with the Dirt Doctor. Good morning, Howard Garrett.
14: Well, just sitting out here enjoying a little bit of a downturn in the heat, but it's starting to warm up again, so I may not be out here too long.
2: Well, I tell you, the air temperature morning and evening down here has been real nice, but man, when that sun comes out, you'll be headed for the shade with a glass of something cool to drink before too long if you're working out in it, but morning's really still pretty nice.
14: Yeah, I've been doing my podcast outside and getting up early, and it's been hot even real early in the morning, so a little bit of a change today was nice. We've got a little bit of rain in the forecast.
2: Wow.
14: Today we got a chance of getting something around 5 o'clock here, so fingers crossed on that. That'd be really a nice little treat.
2: It's we're ready as well. Our forecast doesn't look as promising, but our meteorologist friend says that the rains are likely to continue, that El Nino is getting more and more entrenched, and that typically, I never say normally because I don't think there's anything normal about Texas weather, but typically it means the mountains are drier and Texas is a little bit wetter, so bring it on. I'm ready for good rains.
14: Well, I got a couple of little bits of news for you about my podcast. We have one real positive and one sort of negative, kind of funny one. We've got a new button on the homepage of dirtdoctor.com right up at the top that says podcast. And you click
2: good.
14: You click on it, and it takes you to the podcast, the list of all of them, with the latest one right at the top. So it's we've had a lot of people say that they are, you know, and I did too. I had trouble sometimes finding the most current one. You had to kind of look around in YouTube and whatever platform you're looking at. But now it's Maggie's set it up so that all you got to do is click on that podcast button right on the homepage, and it takes you right there to. And the latest one dropped yesterday, so check it out. The funny kind of negative about the podcast is the last one that she put up for us had a closed captions at the bottom of the page, and every other word was misspelled. And
2: okay.
14: I had no idea that that's something she didn't do. I called her and said, well, let's take that off. And she said that whatever service we're using puts that up. It's just an automatic thing that goes up. But when people are looking at the podcast, listening to the podcast, ignore the closed captions, because you're going to see some really interesting spelling of words, especially when it relates to plants and horticultural terms.
2: Artificial intelligence strikes again, huh?
14: Yeah. So anyway, we're trying to figure out how to get that taken off, but right now it just pops up automatically, and we didn't do it. So Maybe well, check it out.
2: It's kind of like sending a text. I always have learned, go back and reread your text before you hit the send button, because these phones think they're smarter than we are, and they sure come up with some weird stuff every now and then. So I guess that applies to getting your podcast up as well, but still good information. But we won't hold you personally liable for misspellings, but that's interesting. But it's
14: good
2: to know.
14: One of the things I hate the most is autocorrect. I hate it. I'm getting in a hurry and thought I sent a nice note, and then I see the sent later on, and it just doesn't even resemble what I thought I had sent somebody. So that's an irritation for sure.
2: And that's an understatement, I tell you. There's some pretty good jokes going around about some of the unfortunate events can occur when people don't read their text before they send them, most of which can't be repeated on the air. But I just get a little frustrated with it, to say the very least. And like you say, you try to go back and reread carefully, but I've got, always as you do, lots of texts typically get sent out on a daily basis, and it's really hard to be sure you go back and correct all the lunacy that gets put in automatically by your phone. It's quite frustrating, but, it is what it is. Well, some we'll have to deal with.
14: Well, we just keep working on trying to get it better. Little irritations here and there. The plants are doing pretty well. I had some petunias that I was just kind of playing with, see how long I could keep them around in this heat. The ones that get a little afternoon shade are still looking pretty good. The ones that got the afternoon full sun certainly need to be replaced in the next day or two. They got fried pretty good the last couple of days.
2: Yeah, and my experience has been that the smaller flowered types tend to take the heat a little bit better. But July in the Metroplex, July in South Texas, that's when you're going to be pulling the petunias out and replacing them with periwinkles or gomphrena. There are lots of things that will take the heat very well. But I have to say, on periwinkles, we're seeing a little bit more Phytophthora than we have the past couple of years, when most of the growers switched over to growing this variety called Cora. The amount of Phytophthora went down, and I don't know whether they're simply not paying the money to get the better varieties, or whether we've got a little bit more aggressive strain of Phytophthora out there. But we've had, for the first time in several years, we've had a few issues with our periwinkles, but they're still one of our best summertime plants, one of the most durable, dependable things to replace the petunias with.
14: Yeah, they're nice. I might try planting that now and see what happens. One thing that you might try, if you haven't yet, is the whole ground cornmeal.
2: Oh, yeah.
14: Part of the bed preparation when you plant them. Have you tried that and you're still seeing the Phytophthora?
2: Yes, we put work some of the whole ground cornmeal in as we plant, and then tend to go back and dust them with it as well. And it reduces the problem, but it's still very aggravating when you've got a bed that may have 15 or 20 plants in it, and a couple of them start going down because sometimes you can clip out that little portion of the stem that's starting to discolor. But our luck seems like you can never find exactly what you need to replace the ones that get it. And it's just an aggravation. I mean, it's just one of the problems with periwinkles. Doesn't seem to be as bad on the little dwarf ones, the soiree varieties, but I still recommend, anywhere people can, get this strain called Cora. It comes in about 15 different colors because they seem to be the most resistant. But it's just something we've had a little bit of issue with. And we like not only using the whole ground cornmeal pre-planting, but make a little corn water tea and spray them with it periodically. Yep. And we just add the corn water tea to the Garrett juice, and you kind of get a double dose of different good things for them. And it's not a major problem, but it's when you got a bed full and one or two start going down, it's just an irritation, shall we say.
14: You know, one thing that might be worth trying, it just popped into my feeble brain. It might be, and I might do it if I plant some, I do it with some of them and not with others, but you might want to use hydrogen peroxide mixed 50-50 with water and have it in a container as you're planting and dip the root system down into the hydrogen peroxide mix and then plant into the cornmeal situation, because the hydrogen peroxide will kill the pathogens that might be, you know, there. They probably are already there and might kill some beneficials too. But, you know, with the hydrogen peroxide, things start growing back really fast.
2: They
14: and
2: do.
14: If you go from the hydrogen peroxide into a bed with a lot of cornmeal in it, it might give the trichoderma even more free reign to really take off and prevent the problem. I think it'd be worth an experiment. I may try that.
2: Well, we definitely will try it as well. We've used peroxide as a foliar spray, but the idea of using it in effect as a drench at planting time, I think that very, very definitely needs to be tried. We'll be doing that.
14: Yeah, we'll see how that works.
2: Absolutely. Absolutely. I tell you, another plant that I think is very underused is gomphrena. There's sure some pretty gomphrenas out there. Used to be where the old bachelor button was about the only one you ever saw, but there's one out there called Strawberry Fields. It's a little bit pinker. There's one called Fireworks. It has kind of a different flower on it. And people looking for something that will take the heat with minimal insect or disease problems. I sure would like gomphrena.
14: Yeah, it's a pretty plant. I like it too. I might work some of those in. I'll probably put some tropicals in. I was noticing one of the wholesale places where I buy stuff, the only tropical really that they had that they were advertising and pushing right now was the Mandevilla. They didn't have some of the other things that I'd kind of like to get a hold of. So I'll be searching around a little bit more here next couple of days.
2: Well, check out some of the ones, some of the Mandevillas that are coming out of, I think it's mainly out of Monrovia. There's some new colors out there, and we've got a white one that thing, I mean, I think we're growing it in about a 10-inch pot, and, you know, they're most of them are coming in a 3-gallon container. They're not cheap, but they're a pretty nice-sized plant, and that thing must have 50 to 100 flowers on it. We've had it for several months now, and it is the most floriferous that I have ever seen. They're a little bit smaller flowers, not the big old pink ones that were the original ones. The one thing about these new Monrovia hybrids is they are brittle. They sure do break up easily, so put them where they're not going to be colliding with Elvis or Nelly or whoever, because they most definitely are more brittle than the old Alice DuPont, which was the original one that everybody grew. But golly, for something that just is covered with blooms, there's several colors of these new Mandevilla out of, and I think they're coming out of Monrovia, if I'm remembering right, but they'll sure be pretty out around the pool or anywhere they get at least half a day of sun. Ours is in absolute full sun and shows no problem at all with it, as long as we keep it watered.
14: Yeah, that sounds good. The squirrels getting in the beds might be a little bit of a problem on that brittleness deal, but yeah, I'll give that a try if I can find some.
2: Yeah, I think you will like them very much. Speaking of trying things, something that we're trying this year, and I don't do Instagram. I just spend too much time sending and receiving emails and things. But Roberta checks Instagram on a pretty regular basis, and a technique that she saw involves staking squash. I've always grown squash just, you know, in a mound, so to speak, and it takes up a lot of room in the garden, but this post was recommending staking them, and we've tried that with, it to this point, very good results. So we use that Velcro tape and just you know, using just an old cedar post in the middle and just kind of holding up that central stem. and we're picking as many squash as we ever do in a third the space. So I, you know, had to try it before I would talk about it. We do have to go through and trim out a few of the great big leaves, but people that are gardening in a more limited area might try. We've tried the zucchinis are the ones we've done right now. Didn't have room to try it with the crooknecks, but I think it'll probably work with just about any of them. But we're growing the same amount of squash and, you know, a third the space that it used to take up. So something for people to try. Now, one other thing that we did in our garden area, because we're gardening inside that little greenhouse structure we call the shed, even though it's open air, but we planted some melon varieties and some new cucumbers we got from Baker Creek Seeds. And talk about something that grows several inches a day. These things just decided they were going to go from ground level to the top of the greenhouse, seemed like practically overnight, want to get up around the rafters. We took a piece of cattle panels, a 4x4 wire panels, and we went all the way across the top, most of the way across the top, hung it from the ceiling about 8, maybe 9 feet above the ground, and directed the vines out across that. And so far, it's the plants absolutely love it. I know they're going to take over the whole thing, and hopefully the fruit will, you know, hang down through. But some of these new varieties, it's hard to imagine how quick and how densely they grow. But putting that panel up across the top at this point really is helping us grow better cucumbers. And I tell you, there's some great new varieties. I'll have to go back and look and see, but some of them are almost sweet, almost seedless. Just some of the best flavors that we've ever had. I'm thinking about the salad we had last night, but those are two techniques that we've modified to grow more plants in less space. It's so far working out pretty well.
14: Well, you know, there was a community garden, not too far from where I live in Lakewood, over near Jimmy's and a little restaurant area, and it was an Asian group. I don't know if they were Thai or what, but they did everything in their garden vertically. Everything that was planted in there, I mean, the whole thing was vertical. So we can probably do more of exactly what you're saying there with a large number of plants. I think that's really a good idea.
2: Well, it's certainly, I think, something that people ought to consider. I used to grow an enormous garden, probably a quarter of an acre at least, and I just got where I didn't have the hours in the day it takes to grow a big garden, and I was giving away 95% of what I grew, which people really appreciated. But we've cut back and trying to grow more in less space of necessity, and I still would never be without a garden, but we're always looking for ways to do it a little bit more efficiently. So it's fun. Keep an eye on it. Let us know how your friends there do with and what all they grow vertically. Only thing that's really unusual because we've always grown cucumbers on trellises or something like that. But squash, it's a big change, and thus far it's looking like we're not really reducing the harvest from it, because we're still picking more squash than we can eat. But doing it even in big pots, in 12-inch pots, and it seems to be working really well.
14: Yeah. I guess when you give a plant an opportunity to lean on something and climb on something, something changes, and it just becomes more vertical, because, like I said, they were growing beans and peas and all kind of regular plants in the garden. Mm-hmm. They even have peppers and things like that trained to be more vertical. I mean, everything in the garden was just jammed together and growing straight up. So that'd be fun to play with. I've got a new problem, and that is I don't have my office and my art studio anymore. We sold it, you know.
2: Right.
14: We built a new art studio. It's about finished, as a matter of fact, here at the house. And there's one little issue I've got here, and that is my almost acre here is almost solid shade. So, I'm going to have to figure out how to do the food crops in a little bit different way, or somewhere else, work with somebody at some other location or something. So We'll keep you posted on that, how that works out.
2: Well, I remember very well that area out back at your office where you did all your vegetable gardening. But, of course, you've got one of the most beautiful landscapes I've ever seen. But that's the problem with planting the right trees and caring for them properly is that all of a sudden you don't have as much sun as you once did. So I guess it's a good problem to have, but it can be challenging because you anything from squash to peppers to tomatoes and eggplant, you got to have pretty good sun to grow it well. And speaking of eggplant, got a new variety for you this year called Little Fingers. I've heard of Little Fingers cucumbers before, but this was the first year we'd had Little Fingers eggplant. They mature at about 6 or 7 inches long, and they were producing clusters. I know we've had four. I don't know if we've had as many as six in a cluster before, but they, you know, one plant is producing more eggplant than I've ever seen. And I hate to get carried away when it's the first year we've tried something, but sure recommend giving Little Fingers a try for people that like eggplant.
14: Yeah, sounds good. Usually those thinner ones are better flavor too.
2: Oh, long Japanese types, little or large. They're far less bitter, and but this one is just so productive. And I guess it'd be hard to make eggplant parmesan because fruit's just not big enough. But they're absolutely glossy, beautiful, about 6 inches long, maybe an inch and a half in diameter. But anyway, when you figure the sun out, try growing some of it.
14: You bet. One thing real positive about our shady situation that's going on right now, I keep learning about different plants that'll take more shade than I realize. You know, I've got a little big tooth maple in a pot that's shade all day long, and of course the ginkgos. But I got a new one now to tell you about, and that is crown of thorns.
2: Really?
14: Where Judy and I go sit in the afternoon and feed the koi and have a drink and mess with the dogs. I've got a crown of thorns there, and it gets a little bit of filtered sunlight through the day, but you know, not anywhere near like you would suspect that a crown of thorns would need. And it's just blooming its head off and has been for the last several years. And it didn't even dawn on me till Judy was asking me the other day what the beautiful plant was. It has such interesting flowers and all, you know. But it's taking a pretty darn shady situation and blooming beautifully.
2: Well, that's good to know. That's an interesting plant. You know, it's everybody thinks it's a cactus, but it's actually, they're always surprised when I tell them it's first cousin to a poinsettia. But one of the restaurants, and we always looking for places with a patio or outdoor area, largely because of a certain puppy dog that dines with us on a regular basis. But one of our friends' restaurant, he has one that he covers at least partially in the winter. And this plant is easily 6 feet tall and 3 feet across and just absolutely spectacular. Biggest crown of thorn I've ever seen. And it's suffered a little freeze damage, but it's interesting to know that it will continue to grow well in the shade. We were visiting a former employee's backyard recently, and she had a bunch of the desert rose in a fairly shady area blooming. And that's, that is another one. And that's one that apparently they're continuing to hybridize because we're seeing some new multicolored and different color desert rose. And again, absolutely have to have winter protection on that plant. But just spectacular.
14: Very tender.
2: Yeah. And it's doing say. You might give that in your shade of your yard and see how that works out.
14: Well, I'm looking at a small one right over there. It's in a small pot, in a bigger pot under a plumeria, and I may try that. I learned the hard way something that I've heard you warn people about in the past, and I have, but not as strongly as I should have. I let mine stay out this past fall in one of the nights where it just got near. Mm-hmm. I don't think it even got to freezing. It was just, you know, low 40s or high 30s, and it killed a couple of really pretty plants that I had. So I learned the hard way about that, how tender they are for coal.
2: Oh, yeah. They don't like it below 60 degrees there. It's like I tell people about okra in the garden. It's not a warm weather plant. It's a hot weather plant, and it likes the heat. But the desert rose, some of the new colors are just so striking on there that I've always enjoyed cacti and succulents and things like that. But this is something that, you know, we'd hardly heard of 5 years ago. But there's sure some pretty things out there these days.
14: Yeah, it's fun. It's fun to try new stuff. We keep learning a little bit more. One thing that's been interesting, I've done some of the videos that have been on the social networks about it. I've gotten some pretty good response. I've got a ground cover that's kind of unusual. It's a dwarf bamboo.
2: Uh-huh.
14: And I planted it intentionally years ago, and now it has spread to every bit of the area in that part of the garden. And, man, it is a tough ground cover. It will spread just like the big, tall stuff. In fact, it went across a span of about 6 feet of stone patio and popped up in another bed. So if anybody uses it, be careful about where you plant it. But, man, it looks great, and it is, you know, just foolproof. The only negative about it is my goofy dogs, both of them, Nellie and Elvis both, love to chew on it. And, you know, like you and Dr. Kirby talk about quite a bit, you know, dogs will eat just about anything, and they end up throwing it up after they eat a whole bunch of it. That's the only negative.
2: How tall does it get? You say it's dwarf, but how tall does that mean?
14: Well, the bulk of it is not over about 10 inches tall. It'll it'll send up shoots here and there that I generally snip off to keep it at a little bit more uniform height, up about 15, 16 inches. So it's a true dwarf. It's not a, you know, just a medium growing plant. It's a ground cover, in other words.
2: Uh-huh. Sounds like a good podcast topic here one of these days.
14: I've talked about it some. Yeah, and there's some of the social media, some of the things I've done. When I do a little tour of the garden, I talk about it. I'll send you some current pictures of it.
2: Oh, I would love to see that. And it's a flat leaf form, I presume. I do not like the curly leafed one, that Atra purpurea. It doesn't like our soil, and anyway, it's just not the tough, hardy plant that the flat leaf forms are. So I'm glad to hear that about that. That sounds real interesting. We'll have to look into it. We're making one other thing I will tell you we ought to look, you might enjoy looking at, and we'll talk about more maybe next week. Came across again something very interesting they're doing in Japan, in big agriculture, and they are putting out, I mean, it's pretty, it's a weird looking, but it's like long pieces of a netting material, and have not seen a real close-up picture of the stuff, but brilliant colors, oranges and pinks and purples and yellows, and they're taking like 50-foot pieces of this and just stretching it through areas of garden, and they say it confuses a lot of the pests. Apparently color has a lot to do with how plants target the things, and it said that it has greatly reduced the pesticide that people have had to use. That it's just and it's interesting, it's funny looking to look at, but beautiful. I mean, it's just a rainbow of color, but they say it is just really minimized a number of different pest problems. So get a chance, you might look at that and see what we might do that would be both attractive and effective. And of course, anything that cuts down on pesticide use is a good thing in my book.
14: That sounds really cool. I will definitely look that up. You know, it might be so interesting that we come up with the use of color like that in the garden, and then spraying occasionally with a tea that we've made out of tomato leaves to end all of our pest problems.
2: I'm here. I'm all for it with all the idiocy that we can talk about sometime about our current government and their love of Roundup and love of Monsanto, but that'll be a different soapbox for a different day. Howard, as always, enjoy our visit so much. You guys have a wonderful week, and let's do it again next Saturday. Our next Sunday, brother.
14: Well, happy 250th birthday, everybody, and we'll see you next week. Enjoy those healthy gardens out there.
2: We will do it, sir. Thank you so much. Mr. Howard Garrett is the Dirt Doctor. DirtDoctor.com is by far the best site on the Internet for information. And although Howard's up in the Metroplex area, the Dallas-Fort Worth area, what you find on DirtDoctor.com is going to be very, very applicable in the Hill Country in South Texas. Grab a line. We've got another hour and a half of gardening here before Dr. Kirby comes in, and I look forward to talking to you. You know the number, 210-599-5555. One other thing I would mention, and I'll amplify on it a little bit more in a minute, but we are going to have another of our seminars under the cypress next Saturday morning, 9:30, absolutely free of charge. BYOC means bring your own chair. We've done two of them now by popular demand. People used to love our Saturday seminars so much that we are back to doing them just about every other week. And we took this week off, of course, with 4th of July. But next Saturday, going to have a seminar on dealing with the heat, planting, maintenance, and all sorts of things. Absolutely free of charge. Be about 9:30 next Saturday morning. We'll talk a little bit more about that. Right now, I need to talk to you about, we just need to get a commercial break in here, Edwin. I've done my lives up till 10 o'clock, so let's run what we need to, and we'll get back to phone calls. I have the pleasure of talking to you once again about Fanix Nursery and Garden Center. 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
14: All right, let's get back to gardening. My good engineer Edwin's taking over now. So, Jimmy, hope you have a good day out there. Looks like we've got Yolanda, Hank, and Joanna waiting to talk. Yolanda is first. Good morning, Yolanda.
15: Good morning, Bob.
14: Good morning.
15: I have a question. Yes, it is a good morning.
14: Yes, ma'am.
15: I have a question. My neighbor has this really tall tree. You know, it doesn't grow out very far, but it's tall and it's got little leaves. And so during the year, when it's got during the summer, I guess, it puts out these little seedlings all over the place in our yard. And so they have really long tap roots. Mm-hmm. So we try to pull them out, and it's, you know, quite challenging because of the tap roots. So

0: So, is there a way that you can cut the top so that they don't have leaves for the
1: So they
0: seedlings
1: don't
0: long
1: come
0: grow?
1: back.
0: Can you just do that? Yeah, right.
1: I wish it was that easy. It sounds like a hackberry, and could be Cedar Elm, but there's just I wish there was an easy way to deal with it. I have tried cutting them off as more as several inches below the surface of the ground. Sometimes when they're very young, it works. And actually sometimes I'm actually cutting them off with a sharpened shovel rather than using shears. But if you cut them off at ground level, they're going to come back over and over and over. I try to get out right after we get a good rain and simply walk around and pull everything I can pull, because in softer ground, a lot of times I can get them out. Once it gets hard and dry, it's just it's just a pain, and the worst is where they grow up along fence lines and things like that. Now, out in the country, sometimes we'll go back and hit them after cutting them off with a small amount of just diesel. It's not organic, but it's sure better than these really toxic brush killers that are sold pretty widely. But my life would be a lot easier if I had a good answer for that question. But I'll tell you, next week I'll make a note. We'll see what Howard Garrett thinks about it. But all I can say is get them as small as you can and try to get out there. And fortunately, we seem to be back into a wetter period. But pull them out where you can. Beyond that, cut them off as far below ground as you can. Sometimes you'll kill them, sometimes they'll sprout back out. Like I say, I think it's probably a hackberry because we fight those as well.
0: Right. Yeah, I think you're right. Yeah, it's really I mean hundreds of seeds all over the place.
1: Now,
0: And so that's what my husband does.
1: if you accidentally let one get too big, like 4 or 5, 6 feet tall, something like that, and if you're a very patient person, you can go down close to ground level, within, say, the lower 6 inches of the trunk, and peel the bark off the trunk all the way around. Take a section that's maybe 3 inches long and peel the bark all the way down to the wood underneath, all the way around that trunk, and then just step back and leave it. The top of the tree will go on growing. It'll look like everything's fine. And after about a year, it'll fold up and die. Because
0: Oh, my goodness.
1: when you take the bark off, and that area layer that's just right underneath it, it cuts the vessels that take the nutrients that are produced in the leaves, takes them down to the root system. When you cut that, you've cut off the food supply to the roots. This is how our forefathers, a couple hundred years ago, settled this country. Seems like a good thing to talk about here just after our 250th birthday. But clearing land, they would move through an area, they would girdle the native trees that were there, and then they would come back a year later and cut down or pull out those trees and turn the land into agricultural land. It's called girdling, and it works. It's
0: Girdling.
1: not practical on, a little bitty pencil lead sized tree. But if you've let one get up 5 or 6 inches tall, or I mean 5 or 6 feet tall, it's the only way that you're going to be able to control them. And like I say, you peel the bark off and then you just step back and leave it. You don't cut it down. You have to leave it there. You have to let it continue to grow because it thinks everything's fine, but all of a sudden the roots will run out of nutrients and the whole thing folds up and dies and you're rid of it. But that's not practical on the little tiny seedlings we started out talking about.
0: Yes. Hopefully, there won't be one that will be that challenging. But
1: Good luck on
0: if
1: that. I always think I've gotten them all, and then I find a nasty surprise when I start working in an area I haven't worked in a while. But hopefully, you'll do a better job than I have of keeping them totally under control.
0: And also, I guess after you water really well on your designated day, you can go after them, is what my husband's been doing.
1: Yeah,
0: But yeah, after the rain, yeah, also.
1: And hopefully, we're going to get back into a wetter period where we don't have to wait for the designated day to do it.
0: I pray so.
1: Amen. Pray so. Amen to
0: Thank
1: your prayers.
0: You, Bob.
1: You're welcome, Yolanda.
0: Thank you. You've been a great help. Thank you. Now we know.
1: A pleasure to visit, and we'll move along here and talk next to Hank. Good morning, Hank.
2: Morning, Bob.
1: Morning, sir.
2: I got a question on my morning glories. My purples are blooming and growing good, but I got some seeds off Amazon for blue morning glories, mm-hmm. and the vines are growing, but no blooms, no flowers.
1: How much sun are you growing them in?
2: They get pretty good sun, half a day or more.
1: Well, the more sun you give them, the better they will bloom. That blue, it's called heavenly blue, and it is a beautiful morning glory, but it just not going to produce real well for you in the shade. Get it out in the sunniest possible area, and you'll get a lot more sun. There are some of the other varieties, Grandpa Ott's, and there's a white one they call Moonflower that seem to do better in partial, well, they will tolerate partial shade. But that old heavenly blue, unless it's getting 10 hours of sun a day, it's going to disappoint you in its flowering.
2: Oh, okay. Well, I'll look at those locations again and see if they're getting too much shade. Okay.
1: Yeah. And, of course, feeding water. Morning glories are pretty thirsty plants. You'll have to water regularly. A little liquid plant food like Has to Grow or something like that will keep them growing and blooming better. But unless you're getting pretty good sun, they're going to be all vine and not much flower.
2: Okay. I'll have to survey the locations and see if they're getting too much shade. But I thought they were getting plenty of sun, but maybe not.
1: Well, feed and water, and beyond that, if they're not blooming for you, sun's going to be the culprit.
2: Okay. Thanks for the tip.
1: Always a pleasure, Hank. Thanks for the call this morning. And let's move along here and talk next to Joanna. Good morning, Joanna.
3: Good morning. I'm having trouble with my bunny ear cactus. It starts out really cute with a lot of little bunny ears. But then these weird shoots come out on them, and they don't turn into bunny ears. What am I doing wrong?
1: Once again, are they in absolute full blazing sun?
3: No.
1: That's the problem.
3: Really?
1: Yeah, that variety of cactus is properly called an opuntia, O-P-U-N-T-I-A, and it'll make a long kind of slender growth. It still has those little prickles all over it, but bunny ears need to be sitting, you know, kind of like it would be in a desert in order to keep them forming those pads that give them their bunny ear names.
3: My gosh, I never would have thought that was it. Okay, I guess I'm going to move them. Thank you.
1: Yeah, just remember, they are desert plants, and there's no such thing as too much sun for a bunny ear cactus. So get them out in a brighter area, and they'll go back to what you want them to look like.
3: Okay, thanks. Bye.
1: Goodbye. All right, next in line is, Joanna, and then it will be Kay, and then Alan. Good morning, Joanna. Okay, we've got done Joanna, then Kay will be next in line. Good morning, Kay.
4: Good morning.
1: Good morning.
4: I have one question.
1: Okay.
4: I have a weed that I can't identify. At least I can't identify it now. That it may be an old weed. It looks different now. It comes out, I was gone for about a month, and I came and they were like had taken over about 100 square foot area.
1: Oh,
4: and
1: wow.
4: They grow sort of flat, real green, real pretty. And then they have this shoot that goes straight up and has white seeds, and they turn black. And then, of course, they fall off, and that's, you know, how they survive. What is that?
1: Are they fairly small leaves?
4: Yes.
1: Okay, it's probably something. And have you ever noticed that the sap is kind of milky if you break it?
4: Yes, it is.
1: Okay, it's called upright spurge, S-P-U-R-G-E. There's also a form of it called prostrate spurge. Some people call it prostate spurge that obviously aren't careful with their spelling, but it is prostrate spurge, and it can be as big a nuisance as the others. But no, the one you're talking about, it'll jump up. It seems like it's 2 inches tall when it comes up, and 3 days later, it's 2 feet tall. But
4: I know.
1: Yeah, it's upright spurge is what it is.
4: If you pull, if you reach down in the ground and you pull, I was cutting off those things that come out because that's how it's, you know, that's how it spreads. And I was pulling them, and then I'm going to pull the plant. And if you reach in the right place and you pull hard, the whole thing will kind of come all the way up. It kind of, it like spreads, and it'll just come up real fast. Like,
1: oh, yeah. Yeah, it. if I had a dollar for every upright spurge that I have pulled in my life, I'd be richer than Donald Trump.
4: Somebody needs to write a book on weeds and put pictures of every weed that they have, so we'd know what we've got. I mean, it was like I've got more weeds than I do flowers. So that's Texas. You know, if you leave it alone, it'll. You know, they'll. My flowers grew.
1: One of my old horticulture teachers.
4: If we could only make our flowers more prolific as weeds, hey.
1: Well, be careful what you wish for, because there are a few rather showy flowers, among them purslane, which can become very weed-like if you don't keep them under control. But areas, are these in your grass, or are they mainly in flower beds?
4: They're in the grass. The carpet, I have San Augustine, which is coming back. I just have it in a small area, but it's coming back, and it's taking over that weed, but it's taking it a while.
1: Well,
4: because it's too dry. You know, it's too dry. It needs to be wetter for it to spread. And eventually, I think it would take it out.
1: It will eventually take it out. It will do it faster. If you and it sounds like you don't have a huge area to deal with, but
4: no.
1: If you will put a thin layer, 1/2 inch, 3/4 inch of compost on it sometime in the fall, October, November or so, and then probably repeat it in March or April in the spring, that will give you the thickest grass you've ever seen. And something in the compost, and I suspect it's the humic acids, seems to work as a natural pre-emergent. So I've got to go to news. If you want to hang on, we can talk a little bit more here on KTSA Radio, San Antonio, Texas.
5: From ABC News, I'm Brian Clark. The end of the holiday weekend means another busy travel day, says ABC's Alex Perche.
6: By Monday, TSA expects that it will have screened some 19 million passengers. And when we talk broadly about travel, AAA is estimating more than 72 million Americans are traveling at least 50 miles from home through this weekend, which is a record. So keep in mind to travel around cities like Chicago, New York City, Houston, Seattle, Minneapolis, they will all experience peak congestion today.
5: When stock markets reopen on Monday morning, President Trump will ring the opening bell for the New York Stock Exchange. He'll do it remotely from the Oval Office. It will be to mark the start of the so-called Trump accounts, the government index accounts available to all children. But ABC's Jay O'Brien says new numbers from the Office of Government Ethics show the president made at least $2.2 billion last year, profiting from cryptocurrency and Middle East investments.
7: And the White House repeatedly insisting the president only acts in the best interest of the American people and pointing out that President Trump's assets are in a trust, but not a traditional blind trust run by a third party, instead one managed by his children. In a statement, White House spokesperson Anna Kelly saying neither the president nor his family has ever engaged or will ever engage in conflicts of interest.
5: The president travels to Turkey this week for NATO meetings, where the war in Ukraine is set to be a major topic. He spoke separately by phone Saturday with Vladimir Putin and Volodymyr Zelensky. The president delivered a July 4th speech on the National Mall as the nation celebrated its 250th birthday with events in big cities.
8: It's my bucket list thing. Go to the 4th of July to Boston.
5: And in small towns, and also at historic sites like in Philadelphia, the Liberty Bell.
9: Things could be broken and still be beautiful and mean a lot to people.
5: You're listening to ABC News.
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1: All right, just headed more gardening. Let's talk about my friend, Dr. Mark Williamson. Once again, people say, gosh, why are you talking about a dentist on a garden show? Well, let me tell you, gardening and your life in general is a whole lot more fun when you're healthy. And good health means good oral health as well as general health. And your oral health, well, that's what your dental practitioner takes care of. And Dr. Williamson is simply the best I know out there these days. And I just can't say enough nice things about Dr. Williamson and about his practice. First of all, he is extremely skilled. He and Dr. Ed Staffel, when Ed was alive, they pioneered a lot of the techniques that are in use around the world today. And I don't know any dentist out there that can handle a wider range of issues right there in their office. So many dentists these days just want to send you out to a specialist if it's anything more than just a simple filling or cleaning. Well, Dr. Williamson is that specialist, and I just, like I say, I can't imagine any problem he can't take care of right there in his office, and that's going to save you time and money. 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
1: All right, back to gardening for roughly another hour before Dr. Kirby comes in. We talk about your pet's health, so we'll just keep going here. Did Kay hold through the break, Edwin? Okay, then we'll move on to Alan and Angie and Jerry. Alan's first up. Good morning, Alan.
16: Good morning. Good morning.
1: Good morning, sir.
16: My dilemma is a 20-year-old sago palm in the yard, in the ground, and it has yet to put out the frond on top. Got lots of pups all around the bottom, growing, getting bigger. I've done Super Thrive, Garrett Juice, and has to grow, and
1: okay.
16: Get watered. Should I cut off the top, or you think I'm done? Is there still a chance?
1: You know, do this carefully because there's some spines up there. But if you feel the center part of the top, is it all soft or squishy, or is it still very firm?
16: It's got like two or three little light-colored green things, spots, greenish yellow.
1: Okay.
16: But some of the little fronds that you're talking about where I had cut back the dead.
1: Right.
16: Fronds, those kind of, you can kind of pick at those and they come off very easily.
1: Okay. I suspect that if you're patient enough, it will come out. What it sounds to me like is that your sago was getting ready to bloom, which they do. You know, the male plants and female plants are separate. And when they bloom, they will go for a full year without putting on any new fronds. The fact that it is still firm in the middle makes me think that the top of the plant probably is still alive, but you may wait, you know, another 3 or 4 months before you see new fronds coming out. Simply, you know, had we not had this freeze, you'd be in kind of the same position. You'd have a lot of old fronds, which wouldn't have frozen, but no new growth for several more months. So, I mean, if you just tired of looking at it, you can cut that trunk down and let the little pups grow up and make one or more of a big clump. But as long as that trunk is solid, it almost certainly will come out. But like I say, it may be well into the summer or even the end of the summer before it gets through its little hormonal changes that it goes through when it's going to reproduce. So that's what it sounds like to me. I think it's still alive. I think it will come out. But I think the timing on this freeze was just exceptionally bad in your case.
16: Yes, it didn't get covered. That last freeze that came through.
1: Yep.
16: And I didn't throw a sheet over it, which would have, even that would have probably helped. But I didn't get it done and didn't know it was going to get that cold, you know.
1: Well, and like I say, it's not anything other than failing to protect it. It's there's not anything you can do. You've given it the best of care. That's why those little pups growing up around the base are, you know, doing so well. But when the sago, or really pretty much any cycad like that, decides to go into its reproductive phase, it stops growing for up to 2 years and then starts up again. You just had the misfortune that plant's timing for its blooming cycle just happened to be right at the time that all the old growth froze. So you're going to have to be patient with it if you want it to come out as a big plant. Now, the little pups coming up around, if you want to separate them and pot them up separately, plant them elsewhere, give them to friends or whatever, we're into the best time of year to do that. Sagos and true palms, when you cut the root on those, it dies back all the way to the base of the plant. So unlike most woody shrubs, we transplant, we replant, we do things with sagos in the hottest part of the summer. July and August are the best months of the year. So if you want to just leave it and make it grow as a big clump, that's fine. It's going to take over a portion of your yard. But if you want to separate out some of those little ones and share with friends, we're into the time of year that you'll be about 85% successful in doing that.
16: Okay. I've been kind of hesitant to put them around the yard and cut them out. They got three dogs, and I know they're not good for a dog to chew on, but my dogs don't chew on them, but, you know.
1: Well, watch the seeds, the red seeds. Those are the most toxic part of them, and, yes, they are a very toxic plant. And keep an eye on your dogs, but especially if in this it sounds like yours is probably a male plant, which it means it won't make seeds. But if it decides to, if it is a female plant and it makes seed, harvest and give away or dispose of those seeds, because they are one of the most toxic part of the plants. And it is something you very definitely want to keep your pets away from.
16: Yeah, it's a male plant. Every couple of years, it'll have that growth in the middle of it.
1: Yeah.
16: That indicates to me that it's a male plant.
1: Absolutely. Once you've seen, and when it, you know, somewhere down the road when it starts doing that again, look around the neighborhood. The male and female plants are very easy to distinguish when they go into the reproductive phase.
16: Thank you. One other quick question. We got some pumpkin seeds that grandson and I planted. I've got a vine 12 feet long, you know, beautiful. I'm pretty sure it's pumpkin, and huge leaves. We get yellow, pretty flowers, but no pumpkins.
1: Be patient with it. With that whole, that family of plants are called the cucurbits, and it includes squash and cucumbers and gourds and a lot of different things. But the male flowers and the female flowers are separate, and the plants always produce a bunch of male flowers before they start producing female flowers. So hang in there, be patient. You should have some pumpkins, and the timing's pretty good. Most people plant their pumpkins early, and then the pumpkins are here and gone long before Halloween and Thanksgiving come around, so your timing may be a little bit better. But if you get out and examine the flowers, I think you will see the pollinia, the yellow pollen-producing structures in the center of the flowers. I think you just see an all-male flowers at this point, and typically they'll produce male flowers for 2, 3, 4 weeks before they start producing female flowers. So I don't think anything abnormal is happening.
16: Good information. This silly thing is growing, came out of the edge of the driveway and the lawn. And it is so healthy. I mean, it's got leaves as bigger than a basketball, you know.
1: But you think it is from the seed that you planted?
16: Well, I think it probably got washed down from where we planted them, actually.
1: Okay. Because there's some native gourds out there which are also very vigorous. Little bit thicker leaves, little bit denser, called more hirsute is the word for it, leaves. But give them a little time. You'll either get pumpkins or gourds. In either case, it'll be fun for your kids.
16: Well, we planted pumpkins all over the place. And I think they... So I've got 3 or 4 of these pumpkin plants going, so... Or I think they are. I don't know. Well, thanks for your information. I appreciate it. I'll give this sago some more time.
1: You appreciate the call, Alan. Get out there and always call me if you have any questions. It's my pleasure to visit with you.
16: Thanks a lot.
1: You're sure welcome. Let's take one more call before we take a break, and that would be Angie. Good morning, Angie.
17: Hi, Bob.
1: Hi there.
17: My question is, I have a section of my garden bed that I've planted cover crop.
1: Uh-huh.
17: It's all pretty much done. I think it's, my question is, when it's done, which it almost looks done because the buckwheat has got seeds and flowers, do I weed whack that down or do I pull it to get the benefit for my soil?
1: I would weed whack it down.
17: Okay.
1: Or line trimmer, whatever you want to call
17: it.
1: And here's the reason why. Cover crops build the soil a number of ways, and good mm-hmm. cover crops tend to have a fairly extensive root system, and they mm-hmm. enrich the soil as they decompose in the soil. And if you go pull them, you're throwing, and as long as you're throwing them in the compost pile, you're not wasting anything, but you don't have to go through the process of composting and then adding it back to the soil. By cutting them off at ground level and letting the roots decompose, rot within the soil. And it'll help if you add a little bit of molasses, either liquid or dry. But I like leaving them. Now, weeds I tend to pull because I don't want to leave any portion of the weed.
17: Right.
1: But your cover crops, no, just whack them down to ground level and leave them there, and you'll improve your soil more quickly.
17: Okay, thank you. I appreciate your guidance always.
1: Always a pleasure talking, Angie. Call me again, and I'll look forward to the next time. Thank you.
17: Too. Bye.
1: Goodbye. Everyone, let's get a break in here, and we'll talk to Jerry next.
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6: All right, let's get back to gardening and back to the phone lines. It's going to be Jerry and Judy and Joey. That's funny. Three J's in a row there. First in line is Jerry. Good morning, Jerry.
7: Hi, good morning, Bob. How are you doing today?
6: Off to a good start. Enjoyed a nice celebration of our country's birthday yesterday, and now we've got a beautiful day going today, if a little hot.
7: Yep, yeah, that's why I got to get out quickly into the yard. I got two areas I need to talk to you about. One are about spider mites, and the other about roses. But the spider mites, how do I get rid of the spider mites? I've been spraying. I spray with the liquid seaweed. Then I sprayed with neem when they you know, were still so, you know, so visible, but I've noticed that the beds that I've used, and I didn't plant anything in these particular beds last year, but this year it seems that they just came back. So I feel like I need to treat the soil.
6: Well, spider mites are typically not in the soil. Spider mites get blown around. They're relatively tiny little things. If you want to treat the soil, you can, but if I were treating the soil, I would just be using something like molasses or something like that just to increase the microbial life in the soil, which would limit anything overwintering. Now, liquid seaweed helps to toughen your plants and make them a little bit more resistant to the spider mites, but I've never had any luck controlling spider mites with neem. I like something called spinosad soap. It's a combination of spinosad and insecticidal soap. And spider mites are real bad right now. We're seeing them on beans. We're seeing them on tomato plants. But the spinosad soap, and the leaves will still look bad. But, you know, if you look carefully, if your eyes are reasonably good, you can actually see the little live reddish-orangish tiny little, they're actually mites rather than insects. But spinosad soap is the one thing that will control the spider mites. Now, you probably have to spray them two or three times, about a week apart. It's going to be my job to spray again next Tuesday because we're fighting them like everybody else. But try spinosad soap. You can get it as a concentrate and mix your own is the least expensive way to do it. It comes in a little hand sprayer that's all mixed and ready to go is the easiest way to do it. And then that's called ready to use. And they make one they call RTS, ready to spray. They can actually be hooked on the hose if you have a whole garden full of things that need to be sprayed. But I like the ready to use. And just when you spray, be sure and coat the top and the bottom of the leaves. With houseplants, it seems like they're usually on the back of the leaves, but on tomatoes and peppers and things like that, they'll be on both the front and back of the leaves. So spray thoroughly and do it once a week for about 3 weeks, and you'll pretty much get them under control.
7: Well, that's pretty much what I've been doing, but not with the insecticidal soap, which I have plenty of in the greenhouse.
6: Yeah. The problem with neem is it goes bad very quickly. And I always tell people that, I mean, neem's not a bad product. But when you open a bottle of neem, you need to put the date on there and you need to throw it away in 6 months because it does not keep. But try the spinosad soap and I think you'll have much better luck. It's what I'm using right now and it's sure been necessary. Just started up about 2-3 weeks ago, started seeing lots and lots of spider mites.
7: What about that black bug that after the plants are so stressed, that it comes and it gets on a tomato, it injects something. What is that bug called?
6: It's the broad term is a leaf-footed bug, and they're in the stink bug family, and they're not really injecting it, but they've got a little pointed mouthpiece, so to speak, and they puncture that tomato to feed on it, and everywhere they puncture, it forms a little rotten spot on your tomatoes. The larval state of that insect, they look like a giant red aphid, and they're real easy to kill. That spinosad soap will kill the larvae very effectively. Once they make the big bug, they're a lot harder to kill. What I have done when occasionally they've gotten out of hand, I have a little handheld vacuum. We used to call them a dust buster, and actually get out there in the garden with that and kind of suck them up. It gives you a certain vicarious pleasure to see them go down the nozzle of that little vacuum. But the adults are hard to kill. But if you're spraying the spinosad soap, especially when you see the young ones, and like I say, they look like a giant red aphid, the spinosad will kill them pretty easily. The adults, lots harder to kill.
7: Okay. Well, that's so easy. That's an easy fix for me to get.
6: Well, it's not easy. It's time consuming, and sometimes the old thumb and forefinger with a pair of gloves on. It's what you have to do. But get after those spider mites before they get any worse, because they are really prolific when we get into hotter, drier weather.
7: I'm spending every morning out in the garden, just doing one thing after another, but for a couple hours. But they seem to have gotten ahead of me. Now about the roses, I have two roses. One is Euphoria, the other is Ring of Fire. I bought them out at the thing that we do every
6: Festival of Flowers.
7: Festival of Flowers.
6: Yeah. Uh huh.
7: Yeah. And they look, I'm sorry, they look absolutely awful. Even when it got new growth on it, the growth started to look mottled, and then the plants just kind of, they lost it, and they're not doing well.
6: Well, feed regularly, and make what we call corn water tea. Soak some whole ground cornmeal in water and spray. Some of these new hybrids are really susceptible. The disease you're looking at is a fungal disease called black spot, and it starts with discoloration, ends up with yellow leaves, and ultimately with big black spots. And they're just some of the newer varieties, pretty as they are, they're really susceptible to it. So get in the habit of making some corn water tea and spray them at least once a month or so. Feed regularly. They should grow out of it. I didn't see that particular booth, so I don't know.
7: No,
6: you know,
7: it was 2 years ago.
6: Okay.
7: I got them 2 years ago.
6: Yeah, the problem with so many rose growers is they don't graft them on the right rootstock. So many people selling roses are selling roses that are grafted on a rootstock that was made for the piney woods of East Texas. I think it's called Dr. Schragen. When you buy roses, if they're grafted, and I'm sure these are grafted, always look where they come from. If they come from Tyler or Lindale, put them back on the shelf. If they come from Weeks or Armstrong or Jackson Perkins, if they come from one of the West Coast companies, they're going to be on a better rootstock. And the name's the same. You can take, you know, Angel Face or whatever and graft it on several different rootstocks. But the only one that's going to do well long term in our part of Texas is going to be one of the California rootstocks. And I have no idea on these whether they're on an East Texas rootstock or whether they're on a good California rootstock.
7: If I had to bet, I would bet that they're from East Texas.
6: Well, just give them
7: extra
6: mulch, extra compost around, and extra spraying with corn water tea.
7: Okay, mulch and compost.
6: Yep.
7: Okay, well, I hope my questions helped some other gardeners, too.
6: Oh, you know they do, and I most definitely appreciate it. So you get out and enjoy a beautiful day.
7: I'm going to do it. You take good care then.
6: Thank you so much.
7: Take care.
6: All right.
7: Bye.
6: Goodbye. It's clock keeps ticking. We better get another break in here, and we'll come right back with more phone calls.
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6: All right, let's get back to gardening here and straight back to the phone lines. I do have a couple of open lines, so grab one if you like, 210-599-5555. Going to be Judy and then Joey. Judy is first. Good morning, Judy.
14: Good morning.
6: Good morning.
14: Bob, thank you for taking my call.
6: Well,
14: I heard a
6: calling.
14: Lecture on stink bugs.
6: Uh-huh.
14: How about the green ones? I have on the long beans I have.
6: Mm-hmm.
14: They love those big green stink bugs. They love
6: right.
14: them.
6: Right. Again,
14: now dark ones.
6: Yeah, spinosad soap is the best thing that I have found against them. Spray early in the morning. You don't want to spray much of anything in the hot part of the day. But not just
14: right.
6: straight spinosad. The spinosad soap has been much more effective for me than just straight spinosad. And especially if you get them young, they are controllable, but boy, there are lots of that's problem with the good rains we've had. We've got more than average bug problems this year, and stink bugs are really showing up. But spinosad soap is totally safe for you, totally safe to use in the vegetable garden. And other than, you know, butterfly net or a little hand vacuum, it's the best thing you can spray to control stink bugs.
14: Okay, and I use the spinosad soap. I just didn't use it soon enough.
6: Yeah, and you've got to get it on the bugs, unfortunately. Spray very thoroughly. It's not like BT that stays on the leaf, and then they get it if they go back and feed on the leaf or on the bean. You pretty much need to get it on the bugs. So try to spray super thoroughly and hit the backside of the leaves as well as the top.
14: Okay, so they like eggplant too. I'm just getting ready to pull my eggplant because they're full of spider mites.
6: Well, again, spider mites have shown up in the past 2 weeks, and they are very pervasive. So nice thing is that in about another week or two, most of the nurseries will be restocked with more vegetables for fall. So plant some more for fall. And look, if you like the long Japanese eggplant and want to try something different, if you find this one called Little Fingers, it is the best eggplant I've ever grown, and I've grown eggplant for a lot of years. If you want a big eggplant, Ichiban is still my favorite, but I've never seen an eggplant as prolific as this Little Fingers is. And this is the first time I've ever seen a plant that produces clusters of eggplants, usually about four to a cluster, but they get about 6 inches long, smooth, bright purple, never had a bitter one yet, and it's just one that I hope will be available this fall. I haven't talked to my friends at Rainbow Orphanics, but hopefully, you know, those are where we got our plants in the spring, so I hope they will have them again for fall.
14: Okay, that's good to know. I have one other question. I have frog fruit. Why they named it that, I'll never know. Am I supposed to cut that back, like in the spring, or does it need cutting back? It didn't freeze.
6: Yeah, it just depends on how well you like it. If it's not getting invasive, there's no reason to cut it back. It does not improve it in any way to cut it back, but it can, you know what they say, give it an inch and it'll take a yard, your yard. It can be pretty vigorous as a grower. It's drought tolerant. There are a lot of good things to say about frog fruit, but cut it back if it becomes unattractive. If it doesn't become unattractive, just leave it alone, let it grow.
14: Okay. It took forever to get it going, but
6: yep.
14: But it's looking good now. Okay, there. I know what I called. I have root nematodes. What do I do? What is the magic answer? Is there something I can put in the ground, or what do I do?
6: What crops are you seeing them on?
14: Well, I noticed I pulled my beans. They were on the beans, mm-hmm. and I'm sure the eggplant have them.
6: Okay. The best way to control them, I mean, if they're on okra, they don't seem to do much damage, but on beans and in some of the others, they can. This winter, when the weather starts cooling down, there is what we call a trap crop. It is a type of rye which is called cereal rye or Elbon, E-L-B-O-N, Elbon rye. Plant some of that in the area for the winter where you normally grow these things during the summer. This type of rye, the nematodes burrow into the roots of the rye, just like they are in your vegetable plants, but because of chemicals that are in the roots, they can't get back out, and they literally die in the roots of the Elbon rye. So that's the best long-term, pretty much surefire control. The root-rot nematodes are... generally speaking, if you mulch heavily, this helps keep them under control. The beneficial nematodes will sometimes help in controlling the root knot nematodes, but best long-term control is just plant a cover crop in the winter that is called Elbon rye, and they literally are trapped in the roots of it, can't get out, and you can get them. You won't ever be 100% free of root knot nematodes, but you'll keep them under control where they don't really damage your plants.
14: Okay, that's good to know. Well, I appreciate it. Thank you.
6: Well, it's always a pleasure, Judy. It's good to hear from you, and I'll look forward to our next visit, and we will move along next and talk to Joey. Good morning, Joey.
15: Good morning, sir. How are you doing?
6: Off to a good start. It's going to be a nice day, but it's going to be a hot afternoon and a nice evening.
15: Yes, sir. I have a quick question. I just planted a Mexican sycamore hybrid.
6: Okay.
15: I have two original Mexican sycamores, one that I bought at your place. She had the green back in the day, and it's 30 feet tall now. It's doing awesome. But the hybrid tree, the leaves are a lot bigger than the original Mexican sycamore, and getting a lot of burn on the edges. Did I just pick a bad time to plant it? It's been around about a month.
6: Well, I'm not crazy about the hybrids. They are more susceptible to different problems. What you're looking at is just you're going to have to water more frequently. It's one tree that in the early, its early years of growth, if it gets too dry, you get that's called marginal burn. And it's just the edges of the leaves turn brown and crispy. I don't know yet, haven't seen the hybrids, haven't been out long enough to really know whether they're going to be more susceptible to the disease that's bad on American sycamores called anthracnose. So it's just with the increased heat, yours have just gotten a little dry. Keep watering, keep feeding. They will grow out of it. But I would tend to grow with just the old-fashioned Mexican sycamore if you plant more of them. Like I say, I'm not that impressed with the hybrids. I don't see that they're really that much better, if any better. And they may grow a little faster, but that means they're thirstier. And when they get dry, this is just what you're going to see happen.
15: That's what I was thinking. I've been planting. I've been spraying the up and down like you always recommend. And I guess we'll just see what happens.
6: Well, keep some mulch out, too. Keep the mulch not right up against the trunk, but over at least the size of that root ball. They haven't spread a lot because you did plant them at a time of year when the trees are already a little bit stressed. But keep a couple of inches of mulch over the root zone. That will keep the roots cooler. It'll cut down on the frequency of watering, and your trees will do a whole lot better.
15: Yes, sir. I appreciate it.
6: Well, I appreciate the call, Joey. You get out and have a wonderful weekend.
15: Thank you.
6: Yes, sir. Thank you.
15: Yes, sir.
6: Okay.
15: Thank
6: goodbye.
15: You.
6: All right. Got some open lines. Still have about 20 minutes left in the show for time for some more calls. So give me a call, 210-599-5555. Want to take this minute right now to talk about we're going to do another seminar next Saturday. Everybody asks us to, or everybody is so disappointed when we stop doing our seminars, when we close down the retail part of the nursery. So we have gone back to doing the seminars. We've been trying to do them about every other Saturday. We took yesterday off, obviously, with the 4th of July. But going to do a seminar next Saturday, and then we'll do another one 2 weeks after that. Next Saturday's seminar is going to be dealing with the heat, special things you should be doing with your landscape, with your house plants, special things you need to do when you're planting. And that's going to be next Saturday. The 2 weeks after that, we'll do fall vegetable gardening. I know that's always going to be a popular one. But seminars are absolutely free of charge. We do them here at the Old Shades of Green location, 334 West Sunset Road. Do them at 9:30 in the morning. They are absolutely free of charge. Got lots of parking right now while we've got this big vacant lot next door to us. So hopefully you won't have any trouble parking. And it is bring your own chair. We've got a handful of chairs, but not enough for the 40 or 50 people that have come to our first two. So BYOC, bring your own chair. And anyway, so far they've been a lot of fun. We've had 40, 50 people show up for the first two that we've done, so it's definitely something we're going to continue because everybody seems to enjoy them, and just sort of an in-person version of what we do on the radio here. And I have a lot of fun doing it. People seem to get a lot out of it, so come over next Saturday. Absolutely free. Bring your chair, and we'll get you on our mailing list, and we'll keep you posted as to upcoming seminars. So, anyway, just one thing to look forward to. Let's take one more call, and then we'll take our last break of the show, and that would be Christine. Good morning, Christine.
16: Hi.
6: Hi there.
16: I have a question on, there's something eating a lot of my plants that make little holes all in them.
6: Uh-huh.
16: And I was just wondering what I can do for it. But it's, you know, it's the cannas. It's

0: all over it, but they come out at night and they just chew the heck out of them. Easy to control. There is a non-toxic product called BT, which stands for Bacillus thuringiensis. Kills caterpillars and nothing else. Put a little molasses in with it when you mix it up, and you don't have to get it on the caterpillar. Like say, the caterpillar disappears during the day and then comes out at night. But if you spray the foliage, it will stay on the plant for a number of days. Caterpillar takes one bite out of foliage that's been sprayed with a BT. It stops feeding immediately and dies within a few hours. So pretty much promise you your problems, caterpillars. BT is safe, non-poisonous to people and pets, so not going to be something dangerous to use around the garden. But you can buy it in a ready-to-use form, a ready-to-spray form, or you can buy it in a concentrate that you mix yourself. Add a little bit of molasses to it, seems to make it much more effective, but it'll get those caterpillars under your control pretty quickly, and your cannas will have pretty foliage as well as pretty flowers. They don't really seem to go after the flowers that much, but they sure chew the heck out of the leaves.
1: Yeah, definitely the leaves.
0: Yep.
1: Well, thank you so much. Love your show, Bob.
0: Well, I appreciate that. Get some BT. Probably the most common brand is going to be Monterey. But you may also find it by Captain Jack's or two or three companies that make it. But just BT, great product, very, very safe. Store it in a cooler place. Don't leave it out in a real hot shed or something like that, or it gets stinky over time. But if you keep it properly stored, it'll be good for 30 years. And this is not the first time you're going to have caterpillars show up. So it'll take care of them very quickly, though.
1: And that'll work on the other plants, too. I can't think of what they are right now. But
0: yeah, anything has caterpillars, the BT will take care of it.
1: Well, wonderful. Thank you so much. I do appreciate it.
0: Well, I appreciate the call, Christine. You have a wonderful Sunday. I know we'll talk again. Edwin, let's get our last break of the show in here. And, hey, call. We've got about 15 minutes more, so we can take two or three more callers. You know the number, 210-599-5555.
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0: All right, kind of winding down the plant show for today. Next weekend, plan to be here Saturday and Sunday. closed the station for the 4th of July yesterday, but

0: Real pleasure being here with you today. And next weekend, plan to be here Saturday and Sunday as well. Looks like my next two callers are going to be JT and Angela. We'll see if we have time for more after that. Good morning, JT.
1: Hey, good morning, Bob.
0: Good morning.
1: I think you and maybe Clint were talking about ways to elevate a 55-gallon drum to get stuff out of it.
0: Yeah.
1: I've used a device called a drum cradle.
0: Uh-huh.
1: And it would remind you of a dolly, but you put it up against the side of a vertical drum.
0: Uh-huh.
1: The lip that goes underneath it and a little bracket that hooks onto the upper rim, and you just tip it over. The back side of that thing is curved, so it just makes it real easy to tip that full drum over where it's horizontal.
0: You're the man with the machines. You told us about the Intimidator last week. And now, what is this? What is this one called now?
1: A drum cradle.
0: Drum cradle. That makes sense.
1: Yeah, I just checked a little while ago. Northern Tool have on their website, and the back side is curved, so it's just like a quarter radius on the on the back side. And when you tip it, it just rocks it right up. No problem.
0: It
1: works great. And that way, you can hook whatever you want to it, whether it just drain it out of a petcock or hook it to a hose or pump or whatever.
0: Well, a full drum is a heavy thing, so it's good to have a tool that makes it a little easier to handle them safely. And once again, you have informed a lot of people, and I really appreciate it.
1: Works great. Happy 5th on about the 4th, and have a good rest of the day.
0: You do the same, JT. Really appreciate the information, so thanks for sharing with us, and I know everybody else does as well. Let's next talk to Angela. Good morning, Angela.
2: Morning, sir. Thank you for all your help.
0: Well, it's my pleasure.
2: I'm an old lady, and I have a guy who got the yard, and then he said he can trim the trees. He trimmed the tree about 2 years ago, but one of my trees is dying real fast. I don't think he did a good job. He didn't fill it out. They're supposed to. And then what I do now, because I don't want all the neighbors and my other tree get exposed.
0: What kind of tree is it that he whacked on?
2: A tree, an old tree. I don't know what kind of trees.
0: Does it drop its leaves in the winter, or does it keep its leaves in the winter?
2: No, he dropped the tree in the winter.
0: No, I mean, but your tree, does it have leaves all year round, or is it bare in the winter months?
2: Only in the, they drop all the leaves in the winter.
0: Okay.
2: And you told me one guy, and I called him, but never called me back. The one that was the best guy you recommended. But did you have anybody who can come and see it? I can see what I can do about it, because I don't want the container contaminate the other trees.
0: Sure. Are you here in San Antonio, Angela?
2: Yeah, it's close to the airport.
0: Okay, you would want to call David Vaughn is his last name, V-A-U-G-H-A-N.
2: I call him, but nobody answers. I mean, they don't call me back.
0: Well, keep calling. He may be out of town. I know he travels some in the summer months, so call him again. He will get back to you. My other friend that I recommend is a man named Ed Etter, but he took off for Alaska for a little while to welcome his first grandbaby into the world. So you might call Etter, E-T-T-E-R, Etter Tree Care, and ask if I think it's J-R. Well, there's another real good guy at Etter Tree Care. Their phone number, do you have a pencil there?
2: Yes, sir.
0: Okay, it's area code 210. The number is 654-8733. That's 654-TREE, if your phone dial still has letters on it. But 654-8733. Call and tell them that I told you to call and that you know Ed is out of town, but they almost certainly can have somebody that will come out and take a look and tell you what needs to be done. And keep that number handy. Next time you need somebody to trim your trees, they're very reliable and very good.
2: What's his name, sir?
0: The name of the company is Etter, E as in Edward, T-T, like Tom, E-T-T-E-R, Etter Tree Care, and 654-8733 will get you through to them.
2: I'm a wife of the Second War guy. We used to bring you some empanadas, but he's already gone 6 years ago.
0: Well, it's hard to find somebody that does nice work. But David Vaughn normally, but he may be out of town. When he retired, he does a good deal of traveling, and he loves to fish. So he's probably just out of town with his fly rod somewhere. He normally will call you back pretty quickly, but until he gets back in town, call Etter, and they'll have somebody that can help and answer your questions for you.
2: Thank you. My husband and I, we used to bring you some empanada. I had the recipe, but he's already gone. He was second word guy. He's already gone. But if you want the recipe, I'd be happy to send you.
0: I don't have time to do it today, but I will get it from you another day, Angela. And I really do appreciate it. And you get out and have a good weekend. Let me see if we have anybody else on the line here. I'll tell you what, I'm going to take the last 3 or 4 minutes of the show and just talk about a lot of the problems that we are seeing right now. And just a little bit of hint about how to take care of them. Squash vine borers, this is a time of year that it's a big, beautiful moth that they get out and they actually, within usually the first 6 inches of the stem where your squash comes out of the ground, they lay an egg in there. It turns into a big larval worm, as it were. It's inside the stem, hollows the stem out. And all of a sudden, one day you've got beautiful squash plants, and the next day, you know, they're just shriveled up and dying. And the squash vine borers, the one thing about them, they hit the squash with the bigger vines, the common ones we grow, like zucchini and crookneck and straight neck squash. Those are the ones they go after. One way you can avoid the squash vine borers is growing one of these varieties of squash that has a thinner stem, like the little ones they call tatumi, also called calabacita. Looks sort of like a round zucchini. Those varieties do not have problems with the squash vine borer. But if you grow in crooknecks or straight necks or zucchini, you may have a problem with the squash vine borer. The only way I know that really dependably stops them is to actually inject the stem of the squash, the BT that we've talked about a couple of times already today to control different types of caterpillars, also controls this the boring caterpillar that gets into the stem. Now, the yellow squashes, the crooknecks and the straight necks, real easy to inject into the stem because the stem is hollow. You just, you know, inject in there. And if you're not comfortable with a hypodermic, you can use one of these little things they use for injecting turkeys, putting more juicy stuff into them. But anyway, you just mix up your BT, mix it a little stronger than usual, inject it into the stem and spray it, you know, up both directions in your hollow squash stem. Now, varieties like the zucchini tend to have a much more solid stem, and it's harder to get it into. What I have to do on those is go up and down the stem, you know, maybe half an inch apart, and inject more than one place. That way, if you get the squash vine borer in there, the BT will kill it and will protect your squash plants. But this is the time of year that the vine borers start showing up, and it's quite disappointing if you have nice, big, healthy squash plants one day, and then you go out, and they're just folding up and dying the next. That's the squash vine borer. Also, get a copy of the Texas Bug Book that Malcolm Beck and Howard Garrett did a while back. Got a real good picture of the moth that lays the egg for the squash vine borer so that you can get an idea of what you're watching for. And if you start seeing around your squash plants, you'll know that you really do need to get those stems injected. Like I say, the other way you can go is go with a thinner stemmed squash that the vine borers just simply can't get into. Like the little tsutomi is the one that's most commonly grown, and you won't ever have to worry about the squash vine borers. Other problems, we're starting to see lots and lots of spider bites on lots of different plants. They're especially bad on tomatoes and beans. They also may get on eggplant. You don't usually see them on squash and cucumbers, but keep an eye out for them. But tomatoes, peppers, eggplants, beans, spider mites are a real serious problem out there right now. The best spray to use on them, in my opinion, is this material that is called spinosad soap. It's a combination of the spinosad, which is a good safe insecticide and insecticidal soap, and it will kill the spider mites. You'll still see their damage, but you probably need to spray about weekly if you've had a bad infestation of spider mites. But when you spray, be sure you're coating the top of the leaves as well as the bottom of the leaves. Makes it much more effective, too, is, again, just coat them really, really thoroughly. The other thing, and this is probably the last one I'll have time to mention, are different kinds of caterpillars. Lots and lots of different caterpillars out there, especially the little ones that tend to roll the leaf around them and just kind of eat the leaf from the inside out. Real bad on eggplant, also can be bad on peppers. Not quite as bad on tomatoes, but if you're seeing any sign of caterpillar damage, and you take those leaves and you peel them open, you'll see the little green caterpillar down inside there. Anyway, that's where you want to spray with your BT, and always add a little bit of molasses to your BT to make it more effective. Dr. Kirby's next, Your Pet's Health, here on KTSA Radio.
3: From ABC News. I'm Mike Dubusky. The Office of Government Ethics has released new documents about President Trump's finances, finding the president took in $2.2 billion last year. ABC's Jay O'Brien has more.
4: The new financial disclosures also shedding light on the stock trades made by the president's financial advisors on his behalf. More than 21,000 last year, earning Trump a stake in some 1,600 companies, many of which are directly involved in deals tied to the administration. On April 8th of last year, over 300 trades of various securities made on Trump's behalf, just a day before he announced a surprise pause on the sweeping tariffs he had unveiled a week earlier.
3: In a statement, a White House spokesperson said neither the president nor his family has ever engaged or will ever engage in conflicts of interest. The president himself spoke on the National Mall last night.
5: President Trump celebrating America's 250th birthday.
6: Tonight we pledge allegiance to the flag they gave us, and we say, God bless the immortal patriots of 1776.
5: But also delivering a politically charged address on the National Mall.
6: We want to keep America great, and we will do so by approving the Save America Act.
5: And repeatedly denouncing communism.
3: ABC's Selena Wang. That speech was delayed by severe weather in Washington, and the East Coast isn't out of the woods yet. ABC News meteorologist Samara Theodore.
7: We've got more storms that'll be rolling through as we head through the overnight hours and afternoon. Level 2 out of 5, lightning, flash flooding, damaging wind from Philadelphia down to Washington, D.C. We have a level 3 out of 4 flooding for parts of New Jersey and Pennsylvania, so be mindful of that on the roads.
3: And off the coast of Yemen, the British military now says one cargo ship came under attack today. The United Kingdom Maritime Trade Operations Center reported the attack happened near a city that's under the control of Iranian-backed rebels. 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

0: a little after 11 o'clock. Dr. Kirby's running a couple of minutes late getting here. There was a little miscommunication somewhere along the way, but he is on the way. But you're going to have to put up with me, Bob Webster, for a couple more minutes till Dr. Dan gets here. But he is on the way, so be thinking of those pet questions, and I guess you can call, and Edwin will put you on hold. But Dr. Kirby should be here before very long. I'm not qualified to to answer all the questions that Dr. Kirby is, so I'm not going to even think about trying to take any phone calls or anything. But I'll go ahead and tell you a couple of more things about gardening, since I know most of y'all have been listening to the Garden Show, and did have a couple of more things that I wanted to talk about as far as insect control. But one thing that I will take a minute here and talk about, because it is directly related to your pets, and that is, while we're talking about insect problems, this year there seems to be an abundance of this insect called a Reduvidae beetle, commonly called a bloodsucker. Especially in the hill country, we see some of them in San Antonio, but especially if you're up in the hill country, you probably know what a bloodsucker is. If you don't, again, you can probably go to dirtdoctor.com and find a picture of it on Howard's website, or if you've got a copy of the book that Howard and Malcolm Beck put together years ago called The Texas Bug Book, there is an excellent picture of the Reduvidae beetle in there. Looks kind of like a stink bug, but it's got an extended head and neck on it. It's, once you've seen one, you'll never mistake it for anything else. They're very unique in what they look like, but they do feed on mammalian blood, and that's, you know, it's not in and of itself is not that much of a problem for the animal. They're very common in birds' nests. They feed on bird blood as well. But unfortunately, this particular beetle carries what can be a deadly disease, properly called trypanosomiasis, popularly called Chagas, C-H-A-G-A-S, Chagas disease. But it's, I believe, if I'm remembering right, the parasite itself is called Trypanosome cruzii, and dogs and cats can be affected by it. People can be affected by it. The way people get Chagas disease is the beetle feeds on the blood and then walks a distance away. Bruce Dooley once told me that how far it walks before it poops depends on how far away from the equator you are. But the beetle feeds on human blood and then walks a relatively short distance away and defecates, poops. And the disease is in the feces of the beetle. When the beetle sucks the blood, it leaves what looks like a giant mosquito bite that just itches like mad. And in scratching that wound where the beetle fed on the blood, the feces gets rubbed into the wound, and that's how people tend to get Chagas disease. It's a serious disease. It kills, I think they say worldwide kills 30,000-40,000 people a year. Very common in Central America, and it's getting to be more common up in this area because the beetles that are infected can be infected with the disease. Used to be across Texas, maybe 5% of the beetles, of the kissing bugs, actually carried the parasite for Chagas disease. Nowadays, with so many immigrants coming across South Texas, sleeping on the ground, a much higher percentage of the beetles are infected with the trypanosomiasis or with the Trypanosome cruzii, the Chagas disease. So much higher percentage of the bloodsuckers are carrying it. So be careful, you know, yourself. If you ever get what seems like a really big mosquito bite, be sure to wash it thoroughly. Or if you ever, you know, wake up in the night and you find that one of these things has been feasting upon your blood, wash it very carefully. Soap and water without rubbing anything into the wound. It just, you know, very careful, wash it off with soap and water, and nothing to worry about. There are different drugs that they're experimenting with, and anyway, the way that your dogs, potentially your cats, could get Chagas disease is by eating the beetle. And again, normally we'd see, you know, maybe 10 or 20 beetles a year. Lately, we have been seeing one a day, two a day. So anyway, just know that they are really, really out there. Again, the puppies usually die if they get Chagas disease. Adult dogs can live with it. And Dr. Kirby's joining me now.
1: Yeah.
0: So you can hear the expert. Cats tend to tolerate it a little bit better.
1: They tolerate it better. And they don't, they say, oh, I haven't seen many, but there has been some.
0: Yeah.
1: So it's out there. So, but it's the young dogs that have the problem. The older ones, they tend to carry it. But we treated one the other day, had it. And over time, we treated over, sometimes you have to treat it 6 months or so, mm-hmm. the antibody levels went down.
0: Oh, good.
1: So things like that, I mean, that's what you want. But there are some old dogs, as you well know, that have had it, that kind of maintain themselves and never got sick with it. But they were older. And I do believe the young ones just cannot keep it at bay.
0: Well, again, be aware of what the beetles look like, because, like I say, we're seeing a lot more of them than we see most years, and I have no idea why, but I would say we've averaged one a day probably for the past month.
1: Mm-hmm.
0: And it's just something you need to know about.
1: They're out there, and then there's all kinds of things. Then during the summertime like this, I mean, the bugs are a problem, the fleas are a problem, the heat is a problem. Depending on how your animals handle the heat, the older ones, of course, you want to be careful with, and the young ones that can't really fend off the temperature as well. The young ones get in trouble too. And black dogs can absorb more heat,
0: uh-huh.
1: and be a problem as well. So there's lots of the heat problems. We talk about the urinary issues in cats. We talk about the back problems in animals. We see all kinds of, lately we've seen more diarrhea cases than anything in the last few weeks.
0: Wow.
1: Mm-hmm.
0: Well, go out and after your dog's been lying in the sun, you've got a black dog, practically burn your hand on their coat.
1: They do, and with the pit bulls and the very thin-skinned abdomen on certain dogs, or they're pale in color, those dogs, they lay out in the sun all the time as they're young and older, but they tend to develop something called cutaneous hemangiosarcoma, which is a cancer of the skin.
0: Right.
1: Just like people get squamous cell and basal cell and melanoma and all that, dogs can get it on their abdomen as well. So.
0: Well, and it's, again, and I was telling somebody that actually had to shave a cat the other day because of just intense problems with mats and things mm-hmm. like that, mm-hmm. and their veterinarian shaved it. But they can get sunburned.
1: Oh, no, we most cats are pretty smart about staying out of things. I mean, they if they're outdoor cats, they're trained. They know the outside.
0: Dogs, too. These people
1: uh-huh.
0: that groom your dogs, if you shave them down, especially white dogs, you probably want to be...
1: And they walk, sometimes they walk out of the clinic and they're like, act like they're embarrassed because they're shaved. It's a funny thing to watch, but yes, you want to be careful with that, of course.
0: Dogs are funny. My grandfather used to always have collies, and periodically they shaved, and they looked like a lion. They'd leave kind of the mane around the head, and
1: yep.
0: then leave a big ball on the end of the tail. That poor dog was so embarrassed when he got shaved.
1: Exactly.
0: He wouldn't come out of his doghouse for 3 or 4 days.
1: And we hate to shave them sometimes, but there's times. There was a golden recently that had a very severe staph infection all over the body.
0: Really?
1: I mean, very severe. And though I didn't want to shave it because I had never met them before, I told them, I'm going to have to shave your dog because they hadn't been shaved wherever it was going. And mm-hmm. you can't get those lesions to heal without being exposed to the air better. And the hair just laying on top of them wasn't going to help. And so that plus baths and different things. But when I tell them, sometimes you shave certain dogs, you may shave them once and may not have a problem. You shave them twice, you may have a different color hair come back, or you may have no hair come back. It is possible.
0: Style.
1: Yeah. I mean, we've seen all kinds.
0: Yeah.
1: So it's important.
0: That's weird. And I don't, who knows what it does to the hair follicle, but you've always talked about that,
1: mm-hmm.
0: that shaving sometimes has to be done for veterinary reasons, but over-grooming, shaving
1: May not be helpful. For veterinary reasons, it's helpful. Some people shave their labs because they shed so much. Uh-huh. But you tend to get after shaving them all, you tend to get a coarser coat on them, which is not always what you want, you know, that type of thing. So there's reason to shave them. We're just careful about it.
0: Well, it's just, especially, you know, Goldens and Labs both, if you adopt that dog, you're going to have hair.
1: Yeah, yeah. That's the way it is. I tell you, the Swifter levels, the Swifters go up in price or whatever, go up in sales, that type thing. But there's all kinds of things out there to talk about it. So if somebody has a question, of course, they can always give us a call, but we'll talk about it.
0: And I had a friend that referred to it as golden glitter.
1: Mm-hmm.
0: That's what your golden's leaving behind. But if you have a question for Dr. Kirby, it would be a good time to call 210-599-5555 because we tend to get about as many calls as we can take care of in one show pretty quickly, and it looks like Sally's going to be the first one we talk to. But get that question in, you know, the number, 210-599-5555. Going to give Dr. Kirby a minute more to talk about what he's seen this week, and then we will move on to phone calls.
1: Well, the diarrhea cases have been interesting because they have been there have been some that have been intermittent diarrhea where they'll say they'll have it for a week and then it'll go away and have it for a week. And then we have to look at all the different parameters that those dogs, what are they eating, what are they drinking, where they live, do they go outside a lot, do they go to the lake or the river or anything like that. Because some of them, they said they've been having diarrhea for a month.
0: Uh-huh.
1: And yet, you know, we'll take them in the clinic. If they've been having it that long or 2 weeks, we'll take them in the clinic and hold them over the weekend. You know, we'll hold them and leave them with what they're on unless their diet is not something I want.
0: Right.
1: And I may or may not use, once I've had blood work on them and it's normal, then I know that I may or may not use some ampicillin or penicillin, or I may just let them settle out in the clinic and see if not being at home has anything to do with it. Because sometimes it is true that we had some that has had diarrhea for a couple of weeks and they were going to board it somewhere. Just a boarding facility. Well, then, you know, it might not get watched as well for that kind of problem. So we kept them. And they both have had normal stools the whole time since they've been there. Nothing, it changed nothing. Didn't add antibiotics, didn't add probiotics, didn't add anything. So there's different kinds. And everybody always asks, I was listening to a podcast from New York Langone, which is a hospital, and they're talking about different things that the lady calls in about diarrhea or something. And the doctor says, well, there's 3,000 reasons why there could be diarrhea. But the most common things in animals, dogs and cats, indiscriminate eating, dietary indiscretion.
0: Right.
1: That's number one. Number two is foreign bodies, which we saw that. And I'll have to bring that up because that's important. Remember to remind me to bring that up. But then, again, bacteria or viruses. Very rarely fungi, very rarely. And so those are the things. And again, the parasites like Giardia, Coccidia, we saw plenty of those. And we still see plenty of those.
0: And that's why you like to get a stool sample when you can to send it off to the lab for culture.
1: And I send it off for a basic look to see if there's any Coccidia, Giardia, and all that. But if I'm still concerned that that dog still has diarrhea or that cat, then I send something called a PCR fecal.
0: Uh-huh.
1: And that tests beyond, that tests numerous parasites that we don't even see all the time. And occasionally you'll pick up something.
0: Well, and I've always thought it was so interesting that on your standard fecal exam, you know, in my old days, we grew cultures on agar-agar. They probably have some sort of agar they still use. But when you're doing a fecal, they take their plate they're going to grow it on, and they add different antibiotics in different sections of the plate. And that way, if your fecal exam starts growing something out, you're culturing something that the dog, I guess, or cat too, but has, then you already can get an idea of what the most effective treatment's going to be, because it'll grow on some cultures and other cultures it won't grow on. And you say, okay, well, whatever antibiotic or whatever was put in there, we know that's where we're going to start treating. So that fecal sample can answer a lot of questions in a lot of cases.
1: And like in birds and certain other animals, we're looking for certain things. In birds, we'll do a fecal exam and culture, looking for Salmonella, Shigella, all those properties that cause problems in birds. Mm-hmm. So there's just different ones for different animals, you know, that type of thing.
0: Well, it's summertime. It's hot. There's a lot of dirty water and stagnant water out there. So if you take your pets to, or take your dog somewhere to swim, make sure it's moving water, or
1: yes,
0: at least the cleanest water possible, because there's some pretty serious problems they can
1: well,
0: pick
1: some
0: up
1: of the
0: in dirty water.
1: Blue-green algae, that's one of the ones, and then of course lepto,
0: yeah.
1: And we have a case that we saw this week that was positive for lepto on one of the tests. So we're testing with another test to make sure, but it does have kidney and liver issues, mm-hmm. and it is a dog that travels.
0: Huh.
1: And so the traveling dogs are more likely. It was vaccinated, but it was vaccinated more than 2.5 years ago, which usually doesn't get us a positive on any tests. You know what I mean? It might early on. If you vaccinate a dog and you test them with the SNAP test right now, they'd be positive.
0: Mm-hmm.
1: But they wouldn't have it. They would just have the vaccination antibody. But 2.5 years out, they shouldn't have that. So,
0: right.
1: And that's why we have to watch.
0: Well, on lepto in particular, too, there are several different strains, as you've told mm-hmm. us, of leptospirosis.
1: Mm-hmm.
0: And the vaccination only covers a small percentage of the different types of lepto your dog could get.
1: And everybody, you know, they ask about the vaccine on that. They ask about the vaccine. And it's probably a better vaccine than what we had before. And it protects against four serovirus for sure. It doesn't get Brotzlova and Automalis, but they say it kind of could cross-react with it. But the bottom line is it for every animal? I think they're trying to make it like a part of your common for every dog.
0: Yeah.
1: But you really do, as a veterinarian, have to make a decision based off where do those animals really go? Because it still can cause a reaction. It
0: sure.
1: still can cause a problem. And the more vaccines you add to a dog, the more you're challenging that dog. And so we have to worry about that, especially if it was a dachshund or something like that that's very sensitive to vaccines.
0: Well, and, you know, it's mandatory that you will get rabies vaccine.
1: Yes.
0: Except in very rare cases. And puppies, you want to get parvo vaccine.
1: Oh, yes. No matter what the argument is for vaccines, which
0: yep.
1: we hear a lot, you know, through the years, as puppies up to a year, 2 years of age, you need to get the distemper parvo. You do. It is just, it's the worst thing in the world to have one of those dogs get that when they, you know, really they don't need to get that
0: and
1: disease.
0: They may or may not survive, but as you've told us, even the ones that survive may never be the same.
1: Yeah, so you just don't want to put them through that.
0: Yeah.
1: So as puppies, 8, 12, and 16 weeks, as kittens, same thing, and different vaccines for cats versus dogs, but on puppies, the 8, 12, and 16 weeks is distemper parvo, 8, distemper parvo and bordetella at 12, and 16 is distemper parvo and rabies.
0: Yeah.
1: And then they get their heartworm tablet all along, and you bring a stool sample to your own. You know, the owner brings a stool sample so that they can check them, and a lot of times people will say, well, I got this puppy, and it's already been checked for worms. Even if it's already been checked for worms, I can tell you that 50% of them are still positive.
0: Well, I can tell you from personal experience, I think every puppy in the world has Giardia.
1: Mm.
0: I don't think we've ever gotten a puppy that
1: yeah.
0: didn't come with Giardia. And it's just because, especially if you're getting them from a breeder, that where you've got dogs confined and multiple dogs together, it's pretty darn contagious. And if one gets it, they're probably all going to get it.
1: Yeah, I haven't seen, even though, you know, it is contagious to some to us and things like that, Giardia's out there for us, I've never really seen anybody get it from their pet. You know what I mean? They're most likely going to get it from drinking water coming out of the mountain thinking it's clean, or something, you know, something like they're hiking or they have contaminated water in another way. There were some in certain parts of the San Antonio, there were some pipes that city water that was contaminated because of a hole somewhere, and that was causing problem with a few houses,
0: mm-hmm.
1: and so things like that.
0: Well, I'm lucky. My years I've spent in the mountains, we've either boiled water or anyway, I've not had parvo. You not parvo, but Giardia.
1: Yeah,
0: you've had Giardia.
1: Yeah, no, that's
0: I don't.
1: I feel very sorry for those dogs when they have it. So yes.
0: Well, we've got Sally and Annette waiting to talk.
1: Okay.
0: So
1: why
0: don't we go ahead and talk for a moment about Fifi and Fido's, and then we'll start with phone calls.
1: Well, when we're talking about Fifi and Fido's, we're talking about a pet boutique, not a pet store, a place to buy things for your pets, but good quality things for your pets. And gosh, Top Dog Diana, she's thinking about them all the time as to what to buy that will be good for your pets, that will be useful for your pets.
0: And she also studies. That lady knows more about nutrition, knows more about different breeds of dogs, and quite frankly, some dogs are going to do better on one diet than they will on another. And rather than just try and experiment, it's always good to start with somebody that knows diets and knows dogs and can tell you what's probably going to do best for your breed of dog.
1: And she carries all kinds of treats. You know, y'all bought plenty of treats from her, and they're good, small sizes of all kinds, but good training treats for them, and life jackets, strollers, and car seats, and everybody always kind of, some people will laugh about car seats, but it has protected a lot of dogs and animals.
0: Well, it's kind of like the doggles. Mm-hmm. It's pretty funny looking to see a dog wearing goggles, but if your dog is one that wants to hang his or her head out the window of the car when mm-hmm. you're driving along, I know you've said you see a lot of bug injuries to
1: yes, oh yeah, eyes. Bug, and then also the seed caps we've seen. You know, we've talked about those. So that's the reason for the doggles, and of course, it depends on how active your dog is as to what they actually need. So,
0: but Beef Vitals is there to help you. And if you're looking for a gift for friends that have pets, dogs and cats, a gift certificate is a very popular present. I can tell you that from experience, and Top Dog Diana will happily get you a gift certificate, get it in their system, and you'll make a real friend somewhere with a gift certificate from Fifi and Fido's. Go see them. They're easy to find. They're down in the Stewart Center down on Broadway, just a couple of doors down from Sattel's. Open Monday through Saturday to serve you. They open 10 in the morning, and I think stay there till 5:30 mm-hmm. in the afternoon or something. So long hours, but if you have a question, you can always give them a call.
1: 822-2525.
0: All right. Well, want to start with phone calls?
1: Yes.
0: Sally got in first. So, Sally, you're visiting with Dr. Kirby.
2: Hi, Bob. Hi, Dr. Kirby.
1: Hello. What's going on?
2: Well, I called before you came in, but I have a question I think can relate to both topics, and I'll try to make it short.
1: Okay.
2: I'm struggling over how to communicate with my sister's grandchildren about personal finance. And in the past, you've talked about your daughter was trying to write a book about the ideas you had about for the public on how they can take care of their pets.
1: Oh, yes, yes.
2: What you think the role of books is in terms of communicating with people like you do on the radio. My response from the grandchildren is, if it's not on video, we don't want it.
1: That's right. I hear that often. They have to see it, and so you can either, you know, try to force them to read a book, which it's some kids just don't want to read. I mean, I think that later they'll learn that they want to read, but right now they don't want to learn. They want hands on, or they want it on Instagram or TikTok, which seems to be really a big deal for them, but it always, the problem is you have to filter out the good with the bad on that. So, but you also, when you take your dog, when they take their dog to the vet, tell them maybe take a little time to talk to the children about some, just take a little time. They can make a little time. Make a time just to talk to them about, if they have questions first, and if they don't have questions, just kind of go through a little bit with them where it's not so boring, because they're in the clinic, maybe, you know, you can bring an animal in or something, anything to make it a little bit more hands-on. But they will learn from certain things. You could take them to a website. The problem is most, you know, college websites are too heavy, too much. It's got to be a simpler website or something that you tell them. Books, I love books, so you can't, you'll never, I love books. But
0: well, and I think what she's referring to is years ago we were hoping that one of your daughters would record some of the show,
1: all the questions,
0: and put it into book form. That's before one of them became an engineer, and the other one became a lady with her own full-time profession. So I guess we need a volunteer out there somewhere.
1: It was hard to get that done because they were working too hard to get it done. So, but I do believe that they can listen to the radio, but they might get a little, they get bored with it. Maybe they don't catch on to everything. Because how old are they?
2: Well, I'm talking about people who are now 21.
1: Oh, yeah, no.
2: I'm really getting at what Bob was talking about. I think it will be a great loss if we don't have a record of the information that you and Bob have been giving us. And I was going to ask Bob to reach out to you to suggest that AI could go through your materials and put them in a book form.
0: Yeah. The problem with that is, though, of course, medicine changes. And, you know, if Dr. Kirby had done this book back when it first came up, we wouldn't have known about cold laser. We wouldn't have known about
1: pulse therapy. Ozone therapy.
0: Ozone therapy.
2: We don't want to skip his new shows. He's talked to us about those.
1: Yeah.
2: I just want to mull this over with you sometime in the future.
1: Sure. I think it's important. I do. And it's fun.
2: Or some format that the younger people and us, I mean, I'm doing like the grandchildren. I don't have time if it doesn't touch me in multimodalities.
1: Right. Well,
2: I would love to have videos, but I would like to have books too because they have some value. And I would feel it's a huge loss when the two of you stop your show. It's going to be heartbreaking to our community.
1: We don't have any plans
0: to stop it at this point.
1: No.
2: Good.
0: We're doing our best to take care of ourselves so that we'll be here for you for years to come. But
2: It was so interesting today when you went into some additional things like how heat makes the sycamores dry.
1: Right.
2: And, you know, you guys catch stuff that I need to refer back to. Like the Chagas. Thank you so much for going into Chagas again. But I need to have a book or something where I can go, okay, is the Chagas rash what I have on my chest right now?
1: Yeah, that's an interesting thought, too. You know, people get, when we talk about dogs and ticks and cats and ticks, because ticks are bad, and tick disease is more of a problem than it used to be for many reasons. I mean, there are some other ideas out there why ticks are bad, but, of course, there's the travel of animals across the country that take the ticks with them when they come from east to west or whatever. But I heard on another podcast, it was, again, a medical podcast talking about the lady calls in and says, well, I have a rash on my arm. And then, you know, she was trying to tell the dermatologist, and she was worried about ticks, and he wasn't worried about ticks at all. But from where she was located, where she lived, there would have been an issue.
0: Yep.
1: But a lot of people do miss that rash from a tick bite. Dogs don't get so much of a rash. You just have to either know, which I'll tell you, in 90% of the cases.
2: So you can see it.
1: Yeah, and when 90% of the cases, I'll ask the owner, and they say they've never had a tick. Mm-hmm. Never had a tick. And yet I just had two last week that were positive, not for the local ones we test for, but for Rickettsiae, and some of the others that we test using a test from North Carolina.
0: And we've been talking about this for a long time, and it's been 2-3 years back. I know you did a lot of research on how old the tick has to be before it can transmit disease.
1: Yep.
0: And we found out that tiny little ticks that are, you know, barely out of the egg, and maybe they're born with some of these things. So
1: and a lot of times when they have tick disease, they may have more than one. Mm-hmm. It's a lot of times there can be an underlying issue. And then, and animals, people will tell me, well, they've never had a tick. Maybe they had one 5 years ago. Well, 5 years ago is still important because they can have the disease sit there but quiescent in the body for 5 years and then come up.
0: Yep. And maybe your immune system.
2: Well, you two have just been a world of information for me, and I hate to say it doesn't all apply to dogs and cats.
1: No,
2: but,
1: yeah.
2: Well, I really appreciate so much what you've taught us about. I hope that there will be someone who will volunteer, maybe with the help of AI, to record some of your thoughts and maybe make a little field guide style book or something.
0: Well, thank KTSA because my show,
2: you know, just reference book.
0: Yeah, my show and Dr. Kirby's show, KTSA does a real good job on podcast. And you'd have to, the fellow Edwin who answers the phone when you call, he can tell you a lot more about podcasts than I can because he's the one that does a lot of them.
2: Absolutely.
0: But, call sometime, and if you're not familiar with how to locate those podcasts, I don't know how long they stay up, but I know that podcasts of my show and of Dr. Kirby's show are very popular, and we very much appreciate KTSA doing that and making them available to people. So at least you can get the podcast. We'll see what we can come up with for other modalities, so to speak, as time goes on.
1: That's right.
2: And those are broadly available, so I can tell my brother and sister in different states, oh, this was the coolest show. So I agree with you. It's a real valuable resource. But everything on the internet seems to be temporary.
1: It you have to just sometimes be. I heard something on the internet about a veterinary process the other day. It was not correct. It wasn't correct, and it's usually things are pretty good. They're pretty even, but this wasn't. It just wasn't. Maybe because they were trying to make it real basic that it wasn't. But see, we don't want to do that because I know that some of my clients will get on Google and they'll say, "I'm looking up something," and then they just get lost in it.
0: Yeah.
1: It leaves them nowhere, you know, and they can't get a specific answer because they would have to know more to the right questions to get to the right answer.
0: And it can be regional, too, mm-hmm. because if you had a podcast came out of Crested Butte, Colorado, that say, oh, don't worry about heartworm disease. You don't have to worry about that with your dogs. Well, if you live in Crested Butte, you don't have to worry about heartworm disease. But if you live in San Antonio and you're relying on that podcast, you're going to get some very bad information. So you always want to be sure, looking at a podcast that is from your part of the country and specific to your area, because that's, of course, I've known that for years with plants. Boy, there's some crazy stuff comes out of different parts mm-hmm. of the country about plants, but it can happen the same way with veterinary matters as well, because it's totally different in different parts of the country. So anyway, bottom line, we'll plan to be here with you, and I think KTSA likes what we do. So
2: can I share one thing with you, and just because your audience is there also?
1: Yes.
2: On the radio this week, when I've heard them talking about the Lyme's disease, the Lone Star tick, and the Alpha-Gal syndrome, they mentioned that the deer population has gotten out of control because the screwworms were put in control. Mm-hmm. And they said that it used to be in the 50s and 60s that there were only a few hundred thousand deer in people's population, and now there's millions of them throughout the whole country because of the screwworms being eradicated at that point in time.
0: Well, there's no doubt about that. Screwworm was one of the principal population limiting things, and you know, it's everything. Every silver cloud may have a dark lining somewhere,
1: but nature controls what you leave alone.
0: Yep.
1: If you let nature do it, not us. Yep. I'm telling you, and I know there's screwworms out there, and I know they've made a big deal in the news about it. Bottom line is, put some sterile flies out there and lower the population. Because you don't want them. But and people have called me many times about personal pets, mm-hmm. and if you're out with your pet all the time, you should not have to worry about that at all.
0: Absolutely.
2: Well, the front line is that.
1: Front line, but that's not the one that they use. It's not the only one you can use. There's other. I think they're using. I don't know if they're using NexGard, but they're using one of the Bravecto or something. I don't use Bravecto, but again, if you're paying attention to your pet, you won't have that issue. You really won't. If it's when you're not. Now, things we worry about: the baby deer, just born umbilicus, the cattle. Things where you're not out there inspecting them, but it made cattlemen go out and inspect their cows more often when it hit back in the 60s.
0: And you might pick up other problems while you were
1: exactly.
0: looking for one thing. And deer are a whole different subject. Our deer herd has been so very.
2: You guys have tied all these subjects together for me in such a helpful way.
0: I'm glad, but our deer herd has just been very poorly managed, and that's why we have 11 million deer in an area that could support about 500,000. But that's a whole other question.
1: There's a lot to that one.
0: We appreciate the call, but it's time for us to take our mid-show break, and we'll be right back and take some more phone calls.
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1: All right, we're back for another round of the Pet Show about talking about your pet's health and the things that are important to you. And of course, we always talk about Paterosa Ranch.
0: Because we love talking about Paterosa Ranch because when you just unfortunately can't always take your dog on vacation with you, you want a safe place where your dog will have fun while you're gone.
1: You bet. And small, medium, or large, old or young, they will take good care of your dogs. And they don't just take care of them. They don't just watch them and feed them and things like that. But when they let them out, they interact with them. It's more of an enrichment time for them, not just a playtime.
0: Socialization.
1: Yes, and it's big. And they have 3 locations, so they make it easy for you depending on where you live. And the main thing they want is a reservation. They want to meet you first and meet your pet first so that they can talk about the things that you need.
0: And that way, once you've done that, getting to know you get together, then you can usually make arrangements on very short notice if you need to board for a day or a week or however long you're going to be away, and you know your dog may actually be having more fun than you are.
1: Yeah, and they offer, like, there's all kinds of puppy programs and older dog programs where they call for, they do basic obedience, recall, polite greetings, crate conditioning, which is big. Some people really like that. And of course, the shirts location is the big trend.

0: Let me take a look here. Calls have been a little slow coming in today, which is kind of, I guess it's not unusual because people are out traveling. But, Edwin, I believe Annette is up next. Is that correct? Oh, all right. Annette, yes, good morning.
1: Good morning. Hello. Good morning. Good morning,
2: hello.
1: Bob. Good morning. Good morning, Dr. Kirby.
2: Good morning.
1: I have a quick question about a cat. We have two outdoor feral cats. They both run to Tiana, of course, and Boho works. They're very socialized, actually, but they still stay outside.
2: Yeah.
1: One is 7 years old. She is fine. But one is 15 years old. She was always fine and great. She eats. She drinks. But lately, the last 3 months, it seems like she is doing excessive grooming. She grooms her underbelly and her front legs all the time, and unless when she sleeps, like right now.
2: Uh-huh.
1: Is there something that I should be concerned about? Is there something that I can do to find out? I checked her all over. She doesn't have any fleas.
2: Good. That was my first question. So good.
1: Yeah,
2: okay.
1: No, she doesn't have any fleas because she lets me take her up and, you know, check everything or run backwards on all her coat. She doesn't have any worms either.
2: So if she's negative for parasites.
1: I mean, she doesn't have any big worms, any tapeworms or anything that you see in the stool.
2: Right,
1: or, you know.
2: Right. And what color of a cat is she?
1: She is gray and white.
2: Gray and white. She's 15. And what food do you feed her?
1: She gets Purina One.
2: Purina One. Okay.
1: Yeah.
2: And
1: it's the good, the natural one for all stages. Cause you
2: sure.
1: know, you feed them all the same, but it's a pretty good food. They like it. She eats it, and they also get, you know, twice a day some canned food, some wet food, just because they like it and it's
2: just
0: lucky
2: yeah.
0: lucky cats.
2: And does she go indoors at all or only outdoors?
1: Those two are only outdoors because we have two indoors that are only indoors. They never go out. But the two outdoors, even
2: only
1: if
2: outdoor.
1: I wanted to bring them in, they would tear my house up because they
2: like
1: to climb on trees and they like to go and hunt lizards and birds and whatever is out there.
2: Well, you know, when I hear the hair loss, is it like if you look them or you roll them over on their belly, it's just kind of bald?
1: It gets kind of, I can see a little bit some spots, you know, where some hair is missing. And her legs, they don't, I'm not as well have fur on it like they used to. She keeps
2: thinner. It's thinner. Yeah.
1: Yeah, it's thinner. And it's like she's pulling on it.
2: Right. So the most common cause is allergies and allergic allergies. And if there are no scabs or, you know, bad skin areas where they're rough or red, and it's only allergies, your veterinarian probably could look at them, make sure they're 15 years old. So you have to look at the whole cat and make sure that there's no heart condition, nothing else going on. But then they could give a little shot of steroid for that to help them through this time. That's allergies to the things that have blown in with the heat and humidity and the rain that came beforehand a few weeks ago. Now they're exposed to it, and they developed a reaction to it. And we see them.
1: Oh,
2: we
1: you
2: see
1: know
2: them.
1: What? Yeah, I wonder, because we never had that much rain in spring up here. We've been
2: not in a long time.
1: And she never had anything like that before, so it's just all of a sudden.
2: And I'll tell you how I handle those sometimes, depending on their physical. Their physical has to be good before I would give them a steroid. But I would only give it once, and then I would see how it did. Because some of them, the steroid will help tremendously, and some of them it won't help at all. And then I know I just have to wait it out. And we'll get to July, August, and the weather will change a little bit in September, and then that sometimes will just go away. But it can be more severe than that. They can lose all the hair on the belly, all the hair on their back legs, and all the hair on the sides of their body. It'll start to get patchy. So your veterinarian can, though, just with a good exam, you know, give a steroid if everything is okay with the exam.
1: Well, that's going to be okay. I will have to see how to do that then. I may have to get a little, you know, sleeping pillow.
2: I know.
1: It's put her in a kennel to take her to a vet.
2: If you could put the kennel out.

0: during the day, just let it sit out there for a while, and then maybe at some point put a little bit of food in there. I'm not sure you'll catch her, but that's what you would want, is to her to go in there.
1: And before you do that, even, you might take a picture or even a video of the hair loss and of your kitty, and take the picture to show your vet, and that way your veterinarian can have maybe some ideas before you actually physically take the kitty into the vet.
0: Yeah, people send me pictures all the time. Sometimes they're good pictures and they help me tremendously. Other times they can't catch it just right. But I get videos and pictures every day of animals.
2: Really? I'm going to send you a video and picture.
0: Okay. You bet, because it's important. It helps, and it helps a lot. And it's but again, we're a 15-year-old cat. So I always look at everything, because what a 15-year-old cat. Do you know, is the rest of the coat smooth or is it rough?
2: The rest of the coat is smooth, yes. It's
0: okay.
2: Carefully on the top. It's very nice. It's thick. It's, you know, you can pat it, and it's really good.
0: Sure, sure.
2: So that's not bad. I do have another 15. One of my indoor cats, she is 15, and she is diabetic, so I know her coat is crappy. But
0: rough.
2: She's diabetic, she has some medication, she gets diabetic food, so, you know, we just...
0: Yep, you're just helping her along. Yes, you are. That's
2: helping
0: good.
2: Helping her along.
0: Well, that's good.
2: Hopefully she can make it still. Oh, right, but that's a good idea. I will do that. I will take some pictures, I will take some videos, and see if I can send it to you and if I can show
0: okay.
2: it to my vet over here.
0: You betcha.
2: Okay, thank you so much.
0: You're welcome.
1: You're sure welcome. Thank you. And let's see. I believe Charlie is next in line. Let me see how our time's looking here.
0: We're good, I think.
1: Maybe our last call. But Charlie, you're visiting with Dr. Kirby.
3: Good morning. Hey, I'm calling about my cat, Isabella. She is 9 years old, and the only cat food that she likes to eat is Temptations.
0: Uh-huh.
3: And so I do give her a treat once or twice a week of a tuna fish can.
0: Mm-hmm.
3: What would be better, wet food or tuna fish? She sheds so badly, and I have tried giving her salmon. I've tried giving her sardines. She won't eat any of that.
0: But you could feed her a canned food that not a pure fish, but like a canned balanced diet for her would be like a canned food like Friskies or whatever. She would eat it.
3: Yes.
0: Yeah, so you're fine to give her some canned food. She's old. She's older. How old is she?
3: She's nine.
0: Nine. So, you know, you want them to have a little bit more water in their food. The carnivores, like cats, they don't always drink enough. So if you can get a little water in their food, that's fine. The Temptations are fine as well, as long as she looks good, her coat looks good, and her eyes are bright.
3: Oh, my gosh, she is so frisky.
0: I love it. What color is her? Is she, and what's her name?
3: She's
0: Isabella.
3: She's a calico.
0: Oh, yeah.
3: Yeah, her name is Isabella. I got her after the freeze of 21 when I was here by myself. I thought I needed a companion.
0: Sure.
3: And I was going to get two cats so they could entertain themselves. And when I called the adoption agency about her, they said, oh, no. She does not like cats, and cats do not like her.
0: Oh, my gosh.
3: So she is,
0: that is kind of funny, you know, because she is a calico, and calicos have their nature, you know?
1: I always think it's funny. You always ask cats and dogs, but especially cats, you ask what color it is, because you can many times fit a personality to a given color cat.
0: Yeah. Oh, yeah. It's so classic. That's why. I mean, if it's a Siamese, a certain way, and certain ones, black and white cats, you know, tuxedos, they're all different. But was she named Isabella when you got her?
3: Yes.
0: So that's good.
3: She fits the name. She is quite regal.
0: Oh, my gosh. Yeah, she thinks she's a queen.
1: Her full name is Queen Isabella.
0: Well, the temptation treats you give her in a good canned you know, Fancy Feast, believe it or not, is, I mean, everybody thinks, oh, it's a little bit like McDonald's, but Fancy Feast has saved a lot of cats' lives,
1: yeah,
0: where they got picky and they would eat Fancy Feast canned, and apparently they make different flavors. I haven't bought any in a long time, but that's good if they like it, because you said she's picky.
3: Yeah. Well,
1: they have all kinds of things, have with gravy and without gravy, and they,
0: yeah,
1: oh, they... They have quite an assortment of of different flavors out there, so you can probably find something the kitty will eat.
0: And she's indoor only, correct?
3: Yeah. No, she is. Well, she's mainly indoors. She's outdoors part of the time whenever I'm outside with her. We live out in the country.
0: Uh-huh. Yeah, that's good for me. It's good for her to get out there. And, you know, they like to chase the lizards and get up in the trees and things like that. I mean, it's kind of fun to watch them play like they would normally play if they were out in the environment. So, and I think it keeps them a little thinner, you know, by being outside. They're not, they don't get chubby by just sitting inside.
3: Yeah.
0: So,
3: but she's fun, but I just went in to make sure that, you know,
0: I don't feed. I wouldn't feed
3: her mainly the temptation.
0: Temptations by itself, it's not really a main. You know, it's more of a added ingredient type thing. But you can feed her that plus a canned food, something that you like. People sometimes don't like canned foods because if they sit out, they attract flies and everything else. But you try to feed her something fresh. You know, they make 3-ounce cans, and you can just put one out a day, and then she can have that as kind of a fun part of her meal. Mm-hmm. But it's a good meal; it won't hurt her at all.
3: So did you say that not feeding her a can of tuna?
0: Tuna is good once in a while for fun. But if you were just to feed a cat tuna only, they wouldn't do well.
1: They'd like taurine?
3: No, I only give it to her like once or twice a week. But I will incorporate, I will try the Fancy Feast, and I'm sure she'll like it.
0: Oh, yeah. I hope so for her.
1: And always try to feed her inside only. You probably do that, but, boy, you bring in raccoons. You can bring in all sorts of things you don't want when you feed the kitty cats outside. So if Isabella is happy eating inside, that's a good thing.
3: Yeah, she's good with that. And she brings me treats. She brings me all kinds of little things when she's outside as gratitude.
0: Temptations, according to some of the literature, temptations can that quarter cup, they'll replace, if you did them like a quarter cup, that replaces a meal. It can replace a meal if you fed that just as a quarter cup of another dry form, like Whiskas or something like that. And then always provide plenty of fresh water, which you do anyway, I'm sure. So, but you can do that. You bet.
1: Dr. Kirby sits here and researches your questions as we do.
0: Because there's more out there every day about different diets. There were new things out even just the other day. I mean, there's some new things I can't even bring up yet because I'm waiting to see that they're really true. And then there'll be some really good stuff out there, I promise you.
3: Well, I thank y'all so much. I've been wanting to call in for a few weeks and I've never had a chance. So I'm glad I got things cleared up a little bit. I appreciate y'all, and y'all have a wonderful rest of your day.
0: Oh, thank you.
1: Thank you, and you picked a good day to call. And Dr. Kirby, you have 2.5 minutes to wrap things up here.
0: Well, there was the lady was talking about the hair loss on the belly. But what we've seen, I bet we saw 4 cats in the last 2 weeks with mosquito hypersensitivity. From mild, real mild, just irritation on the nose, to severe, where the nose is just extremely swollen, and the top of the head had dermatitis or irritation on the skin, and all the way down the back. So you can have mosquito hypersensitivity. That means bites from mosquitoes set their skin off to the point that their nose is so swollen it's very encumbering, and then to the point where they have dermatitis along their back, which is called miliary dermatitis. Now, that's a little more severe, but we had 2 in at the same time this week where we kept them for a few days because they know they're going to have to go back out, and we didn't want to have to. You can give them a steroid to kind of fend that off, and it'll help, but they get better when the wintertime, when there's no mosquitoes. But mosquito hypersensitivity is real and very uncomfortable. And we always look to make sure they don't have anything else going on, but that is amazing.
1: Mainly in cats or occasionally?
0: It's cats. Dogs, they'll get a little irritation around their nose, but it doesn't bother them. Dogs, they bother the ears, and flies bother the ears right. on dogs. And that's a whole nother topic, if we can remember to talk about it, is, you know, floppy ears in dogs and sores that don't heal on them.
1: I can make it a note for next week.
0: Yeah, I mean, that's a real topic. I mean, truly. And it can be a pain to treat, especially if you're treating a show dog, because that, you know, they don't want to be out of the circuit.
1: Very good. Well, we never lack for anything to talk about.
0: No. I've got a whole list here that we could go through for another hour.
1: Down to 40 seconds here. So, just repeat what you said about watching for the heat, being sure they have fresh water.
0: The heat, especially, you know, it's hotter than it seems like, that it feels like. I'm sure that's the heat index, but the animals, they're close to the ground. So if you're walking your dog along the concrete and asphalt and things like that, they're picking up a lot more heat than you are. So you just don't want to put them through that.
1: I saw something interesting, that if you think your dog's gotten overheated, probably don't wet the coat, but wet the feet.
0: Wet the feet for sure, and the face. You can wet the face on top of the head.
1: Talk about it next week when, once again, we'll do Your Pet's Health here on KTSA Radio, San Antonio, Texas.
4: From ABC News, I'm Mike Dubusky. New financial disclosures from the Office of Government Ethics finds President Trump reported making at least $2.2 billion last year, with Democrats now vowing to investigate the Trump family for engaging in what they call unethical business dealings. ABC's Jay O'Brien.
5: The White House repeatedly insisting the president only acts in the best interest of the American people, and pointing out that President Trump's assets are in a trust, but not a traditional blind trust run by a third party, instead one managed by his children. In a statement, White House spokesperson Anna Kelly saying neither the president nor his family has ever engaged or will ever engage in conflicts of interest.
4: The Trump administration is also responding to the continuing discourse over the reflecting pool. Renovation efforts there topping $16 million have resulted in the lining of the pool peeling and, for a time, green algae in the water. President Trump blaming vandals for the deterioration. U.S. Secretary of the Interior Doug Burgum speaking with ABC's This Week Today.
6: The real story here is, how did we let this nation's capital fall into such disrepair, where we had monument after monument, statue after statue, fountain after fountain, covered with graffiti, anti-American graffiti, and how that was never reported as a story. And now, President Trump goes to fix it up, that becomes a story.
4: A plane made a hard landing into New York City's East River in the last hour. Officials say 10 people were on board and no one was hurt. Many are headed home from 4th of July festivities and running into some weather-related travel delays as well.
7: When we talk about nationwide, FlightAware has tracked 186 cancellations and 712 delays into or within the U.S. so far this morning. Yesterday, there were 5,400 delays, more than 800 cancellations, mostly due to weather out of Chicago.
4: ABC's Alex Prochet. And in Iran, hundreds of thousands of people attending prayer services for the late Supreme Leader. 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

0: 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My name is Randy Cook, and each week Jay and I sit down here and kind of go through some of the things maybe that you're wondering about, you're concerned about. It's in the back of your mind that one of these days you're going to retire. You're going to walk away from that 9 to 5. And then what? And how's the money going to work? And what are you going to do? What do you want to do? And who's helping you? That's really the main question that we have for you today. Jay, how are you doing today?
1: Doing real well, Randy. We've been getting a lot of rain out here, and boy, do we need it.
0: Jay, I'm in Atlanta, if you didn't know that, and we went through exactly the same thing. We haven't had any rain for a long time, and then Memorial Day weekend, it decided, well, we'll catch up now. And on the holiday weekend, it just poured the whole time. So
1: That's always the way.
0: This is a good time of year for sure. You know, kids getting out of school. It's summertime. People are thinking about things that are other than their finances, so we're trying to bring that to the top of the mind here today. Jay, I was thinking about you. This is kind of a weird thing, okay? So I'm outside, and it's a hot summer day, and I'm looking up, and I'm seeing the buzzards are flying in the air, and they're circling, and they're riding those wind currents up there into the air. Yeah. And I don't want you to think that I'm thinking of you when I'm looking at turkey buzzards, but I am thinking of you when I'm thinking of people flying through the air as you are a pilot. And I thought they look like they're having fun up there, as a matter of fact. But you know what? Those currents for the birds are great, but I mean, if you hit one as a pilot, that might not be such a good thing. I've heard of that before. The planes go zipping up into the air, and they didn't know that those things were there. Has that ever happened to you?
1: Yeah, I mean, more so, you know, kind of what you're talking about are like pretty significant wind shear events or updrafts that are more associated with like thunderstorm kind of activity, right?
0: Okay.
1: But what you're talking about, that's why. I still do it, but I don't really enjoy flying in the summer because of that, right? Especially in the South, Texas or, you know, out where you are in Georgia. It's not enjoyable down low. You've got to get up higher, right, to enjoy it.
0: It's bumpy.
1: It's very bumpy. It's happened to me last year. I was going out to Vegas for a couple of meetings, and I flew from here. I mean, half the trip is just getting out of Texas. I flew from here. I stopped in a place called Demi, New Mexico, which is kind of just west of El Paso. Like when you're flying, at least it's, you know, 20 minutes fuel. And then from there to Vegas. Oh my God. Like the roughest flying I've ever had. And like for the birds, they love it. Right.
0: Yeah.
1: But for me, not pleasant, and you can relate it to retirement to a degree, right? What's good for one investor in a different part of their life is not good for another.
0: There you go. And the lift is good for the both of you, but maybe not so much. And we're always looking for lift in our portfolios. I want my money to grow, but what I want to get to here is there's different ways to do that. Buying Nvidia and buying Google and buying all the hot stocks, is that the thing to do for some people? Maybe yes. But for other people, maybe no. People got to come to you, and they got to have a whole different approach to how they want to use that lift of the stock market.
1: That's right.
0: A little bit at a time for some, and a lot for others.
1: Yeah, that's right. Like to your point, that lift could easily be translated into volatility with the market.
0: Yeah.
1: Right? And if you're in high growth things, like you just mentioned, Nvidia or any of the tech stuff, really, if you're in that stuff, does it in the future have potential significant growth? It has in the past. Maybe it will in the future. Maybe it won't. It hasn't been smooth.
0: Yeah.
1: It certainly hasn't been smooth. Go and take a look at, you know, some of those charts for the last 10 years, 15 years. It hasn't been a nice smooth ride, but you've gotten the growth. You've gotten the lift. Mm-hmm. Now for a retiree, and it's funny. I was just talking to some of the guys, some of the advisors in the office about this the other day, and you and I have chatted about it before too on the show. What we find is it takes people a couple of years at least, usually, to get out of the mindset of growth once they've retired. Because while they were working, and good for them that they did this, it was all about, you know, I want to accept the risk. I want to grow the portfolio. I want to turn this million into 2 million and the 2 million into 3 million. Yeah, great. Good thing you did that, because now we've got something to work with. But there has to be a huge mind shift at retirement. And this is the very frank conversation we have to have with people when it's this, hey, I want to take on more risk. It's now, what's more important to you, bud? Is it growing this portfolio from 2 million to 3 million, or is it making sure that this can fund your lifestyle for the next, whatever it is, mm-hmm. right, 20, 30 years? Mm-hmm. And when you put it like that, it's like, well, yeah, I mean, the whole point of this was to get to retirement. All right, let's have that conversation. Let's have that plan, right? Because that plan is not necessarily conducive to high growth, high volatility sorts of investments.
0: You know, when I think about that plane ride, and I want to get to that place where we all want to go. I mean, you said you mm-hmm, wanted to get mm-hmm. to Vegas. You got to Vegas, but boy, it sure was bumpy. You know, for a retiree, maybe they don't want bumpy. You know, I don't want bumpy. Yeah. So steer me around the bumpy. I don't want that.
1: Well, it's funny the analogy you're bringing up there, right? Because do you know what the solution is? When you're flying and it's rough, do you know what the solution is to make it less bumpy?
0: Steer around it, go higher, go low. I don't know. What?
1: Slow down.
0: Slow down. Okay.
1: Slow down.
0: All right.
1: Right. So you slow down. And like as I was approaching Vegas, you know, obviously it gets a lot busier there with the airspace and the radios get a lot busier. And I was going not into the main airport because it's chaos getting in and out of there with the big guys. There's mm-hmm. an airport to the south called Henderson. Mm-hmm. And a lot of the smaller planes, the private planes, will go in there, and we start talking to kind of that controller that's working that area, and almost every plane when they're checking in, like, hey, just be prepared, we're slowing down because it's getting too rough.
0: I see.
1: We're reducing from 250 to 200, right? Like telling them, hey, the speed is about to go down, so don't count on us going that fast because mm-hmm. it's so rough, and that's the key. And It's an interesting, I didn't know you were going to go this direction today, but it's really an interesting conversation because people think when you get into retirement, oh, like, you know, kind of, I'm going to relax a little bit more. I'm going to slow down a little bit. Should your investments be doing that as well? Maybe. Right. Maybe not everything. Right. Mm-hmm. You know, but do we have everything on the markets with that volatility? I wouldn't have it that way. Mm-hmm. You know, if it's my money, I wouldn't.
0: Mm-hmm. And just looking at it, you know, like I say, Jay's a pilot and he kind of looks at things from that viewpoint. When you think about getting to your destination, you want to get there as smooth as possible. Maybe you're okay with a couple of bumps. Maybe not. Okay. Well, let's sit down and talk through that. That is the customization of your retirement plan as opposed to anybody else's. So let's sit down and talk through that. 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There is a place for you to put a little information in there. 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Well, Jay and I in the past have talked a lot about these crazy stories where you need $1.4 million to retire. You need this, and we blow those things out of the water all the time. But what you're really wondering about is what do you spend, what do I need per month in retirement? And they have the new numbers out. This came from the Bureau of Labor Statistics. This is from last year. And the average retiree is spending about $5,000 a month. $60,000 a year. Okay. How are they spending that money? This is interesting. 36% on housing, 15% on transportation, 13% on healthcare. Still no fun. Notice that? Still no fun. 13% on food, 7% on utilities, 3% on clothes. Still no fun. 3% on household items. Oh, here it is. 5% on entertainment. So according to this, you spend $3,000 a year on fun in retirement. I don't think that's enough, Jay. Just not enough for me.
1: I don't know. They didn't poll my clients in this one, that's for sure, because they're not spending that.
0: Yeah.
1: I was just chatting with, I don't know, like a half a dozen different groups of clients that are in Europe at the moment. Mm-hmm. Going through Italy and Portugal and Spain, all over.
0: 3,000 a day.
1: Yeah, maybe that's more like it, right?
0: Yeah.
1: And I was chatting with one of them and I was like, hey, like, it's awesome. I love to see you doing retirement, right? Mm-hmm. Like enjoying it, right? Yeah. And to your point, you're not doing that on 5% of $5,000, right? And everybody should kind of have their suspicious kind of a mindset go up every time the word average is used.
0: Mm-hmm.
1: Okay.
0: Yeah.
1: Because if you and me and Elon Musk are in a room, do you like our average net worth is $200 billion?
0: That's a good point.
1: And unless you're hiding something, you're not worth $200 billion.
0: He's screwing right? up the curve. Right? That's for sure.
1: Yeah. Okay. And so it's like with this. So and taking a step further, right? You know what's scary is if this is the average. Yeah, there's people out there spending $10,000, $15,000, $20,000 a month.
0: Yeah.
1: You know what that means?
0: A lot of people spending
1: that to get
0: less.
1: This average. Yeah. Yeah, there's a lot of people on less, right? Mm-hmm. There's a lot of people on just on Social Security and just barely getting by. That's the scary part.
0: Yep.
1: But you know, I think with this, what is a great lesson to learn from this is if you have detailed numbers like this, hey, my housing is X, my whatever it is, and you decide I want to spend $20,000 a year on travel. Well, whatever, maybe travel's not your thing. Maybe it's something else, whatever it might be. We need to back that number in to how much do we need to support this, right? And that's why we always have this conversation of what have we heard? 800,000 to 5 million, somewhere in that range is the different numbers people come up with that you need to have to retire. Well, for who? For what person is that? Well, if we know what you need to live the retirement that you want, we can tell you what that number is, mm-hmm. and we can get to it. Yeah.
0: Well, one of the conversations I think is so vitally important is as you sit down and get to know Jay and the team, is you just kind of say who you are. I mean, this is who I am. You know, mm-hmm. my parents are 90 years old. Well, okay, that means that you've got some longevity in your family. We learned something about you. Maybe you don't travel, but you do love to do something, and that's going to cost a certain amount of money. Or what does travel mean to you? Does that mean around the world? Does that mean to Europe? Does that mean to the beach? Okay, let's talk through all of that. Give Jay a call. Give the team a call. Let's talk through your retirement. It's a no cost, no obligation meeting. What that means is, hey, you've been thinking about this for a long time. Why don't we get some of this out on the table and start to talk about what you've done for retirement, where you've saved it, how it's working, what you need in retirement, and really start to hone in on what it looks like for you to retire. Let's get some numbers for you. Here's our numbers. It's 210-985-6200. No cost, no obligation meeting. Let's sit down and just start the conversation about how it's all going to work. You can also use the website, which is retire210.com. Many of us have 401ks. Some of you have heard about this idea of doing conversions, moving your 401ks over to a Roth. Let's talk through that. Who's a good candidate? Why do we do it? That's next on Clear Skies Retirement with Jay Kirkwood.

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0: 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And while you're there, check out Jay's book. That is right there on the website. Jay, it's a book that you kind of written for people maybe that you're never going to meet, is what you say. Is say, hey, this is what you're up against in retirement. Here's what we see. Tell me a little bit about the book.
1: Yeah, it's a Wall Street's game, and you're absolutely right. You know, most of the people that read that book, I'm never going to meet, right? Mm-hmm. We get sales on Amazon all the time, and they go on all over the country. That book's been delivered all over the country. And really, I wrote it for the average person who has no inside knowledge of how the industry works. They don't really realize what they're up against. And it's to try and give them a peek behind the curtain. I mean, that's why it's called Wall Street's game. Hey, kind of what's the game that's being played here? What are the rules that I don't know? And how can I do the best to protect myself? It was not a quick book to write, Randy. I think I told you. When I started, I was single with no kids. And by the time I finished it, I was married and had a kid. So it kind of started, put to the side, back again. It was the best feeling in the world when it got finished.
0: Well, one of the things we've talked about is, like, if you break your leg, you go to the hospital, they plug you into the medical system. And now you're a part of that. If you have an accident with your car, you go down to the shop and they plug you into that system. Well, now that you're getting into retirement, they're going to plug you into the financial system. And all of it is not working for you. Let me tell you that. Some of the things you need to know going in, and to avoid some of the pitfalls of that, this might be a great opportunity for you. So check it out online, retire210.com. You can go and pick up a copy of Wall Street's Game from Jay Kirkwood. All right, let's talk a little bit about the Roth here for just a moment, because, you know, we put a lot of emphasis on that. If you're over 50 years old, you can start putting a little bit more money into that 401k and a little bit more money into the Roth. But a Roth, it's like $8,600. That is not going to get you a long way if this is, you know, the big money that you're going to have in retirement. So some people will use what's called a backdoor Roth, and that sounds very illegal, but it's not. It's completely legal. So explain to me, this is a movement from your 401k over to a Roth, or how does this all work?
1: Yeah, I mean, it's essentially at a high level, it's converting pre-tax dollars, right? Money that you haven't paid tax on yet, into a Roth, paying the tax on that, getting it into the Roth, and, you know, hopefully growing that. And then, after a period of time, it all comes out tax-free.
0: Okay.
1: Really, at a high, those are the mechanics of it. But that's not really the conversation here. The conversation here is that this is a tax planning conversation, right? And you and I talked about on a show weeks ago, months ago, that where we are with everything is we're leaning much more heavily into the tax management side of things, because that is the next, that's kind of like stage two of this, right? Is that we've got all these people that they've done a great job saving. They've gone from work life to retirement life, and they might have $1 million, $3 million, $5 million in these accounts that have not been taxed yet. And the government is very excited about this, right? Because they are going to get a big chunk of this. And that probably more than returns managing the taxation of those accounts and minimizing as much as legally possible will be where you're going to get a big gain, right, in that side of things. And let me give you an example of how poorly it's being managed in general, okay? So these backdoor Roths, what we're saying is taking money from whatever it is, an IRA, a 401k, and, you know, maybe someone's 55 when they're doing this, maybe they're 65, who knows what it is. But whenever you take that money from the pre-tax side of it, okay, it's what we call a qualified account in the industry. A qualified account, essentially it's a retirement account that hasn't been taxed yet. Let's just look at it that way. And we move it into the Roth. Whatever portion that you're moving is considered income, right? And income tax is probably the worst sort of tax you can pay, right? There's capital gains, a little bit more favorable income tax. Now, think about if you're still working while you do this, that's just getting stacked on top of whatever it is you're making. One of my advisors, I was working on this case with him. We had a call from a guy in, I can't remember if it was Lubbock or Amarillo. We get calls from all over the country. And this was a Texas guy. And he said, hey, I don't even know how he heard about us. It was some, I don't know if it was YouTube or whatever it was. But anyway, he got to us And he said, hey, you know, I don't think what I'm doing is right at the moment. He's like, I've got a guy who's been helping with my investments. And I mean, he's kind of done okay. And his wife is a CPA. It sounds like it's a little husband and wife shop, right? Like kind of a bit of a small operation. And he said, the guy has 4.7 million or 5 million in these accounts. And he's 57 and his wife's about 57. So they're still working, right? And they're really high earners. They're making like $600,000 or $700,000 between them. And he said, you know, for the last 2 years, the tax planning advice that I've got is to do a backdoor Roth conversion, what we're talking about, mm-hmm, right? Mm-hmm. And I can't remember if they said to do 100 or 200,000. And I just said, I was like, hey, what do you think about that? Right? Because I already know what I think about it, right? What do you think about that? And he said, I don't see how this is to my advantage. I was like, I don't see how it is either, right? you're making $600,000 or $700,000, and then you're putting a couple hundred thousand on top of that, putting yourself like, so those Roth conversions are being taxed at the highest possible tax bracket, right? And having a good plan for that. So suffice to say, we can come up with all other options. That is not the best. That is not a good option, obviously, right? So managing that is going to be integral, because what did he lose? 40%?
0: Goodness.
1: Of that? Probably not the best way. So working with a group that knows how to do this in the most tax efficient way, and maybe that's waiting, right? In this guy's case, it is. Right, they're probably not going to be on $600,000 or $700,000 in retirement. I very highly doubt that they will be. There's probably a better time to do this. So instead of rushing into it, making, I guess you'd say, uneducated decisions, get a plan around this.
0: Yeah.
1: You're going to lose most of what you saved.
0: Yeah. Doing the math on it and saying, hey, maybe it's a good idea, but maybe we wait till you retire and the income isn't there anymore. And then we start doing the conversions. Maybe that makes sense, or much smaller conversions. It is all about the math on this one. And to sit down with you and to say, hey, most of my money's in a 401k. What does that look like for me when I'm 73 or 75 and Uncle Sam comes knocking and says, okay, time to access that money? What happens to your tax bill at that point? Is it really going to hammer you, or is it not going to be a big deal? Or is it time to sit down and talk through it? If the bulk of your money is in a 401k, this is a conversation that you really need to have. 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This is a no cost, no obligation look. And that might be one of your first questions. 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I hear I'm headed for a tax problem. 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What do we do about it? 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
1: When I look at retirement planning and I look at when I plan a flight to go from destination A to B, there's a lot of things in between that we've got to plan for. When I'm flying, I want to make sure I've got enough fuel. That's a pretty big thing, right?
0: I would say.
1: I want to make sure I can get to my destination, right? 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
0: 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My name is Randy Cook, and each week we sit down here and talk to Jay about this thing we call retirement and sitting down and actually planning for it. You know, it's going to be 20, 25 years of your life, we hope, maybe even more. That's going to take a little bit of planning financially, and that is why we do this show. Jay, how are you doing today?
1: I'm doing well, Randy. We're back at it. How are you?
0: We absolutely are back at it. We're getting into, it won't be too long before the dog days of summer and all the heat starts. But right now we're doing okay. We're doing okay. So We hope that you're doing okay when it comes to this whole thing about retirement. And there's a lot of questions out there. And one of them that we try to handle right here on the show is using a financial advisor and, you know, introducing you to Jay and how he helps people in retirement. And when you take a look at the numbers, Jay, only about 30% of people who are in retirement actually use a financial advisor. That means 70% of you are trying to do it on your own. There's some ups and some downs of that. But there is an article in MarketWatch that said this: if you want to do it on your own, it's okay for a while, because you get into retirement in your 60s and you see this big balance in your 401k and you go, how can I screw that up? And then you're pretty sharp at this point. You just got out of work and everything, and everything's going along just fine. Then you get into your 70s and maybe your mid 70s, maybe even your 80s, and then you start to lose a little interest. And you are prone to mistakes because some new things are coming up. MarketWatch says that's when you should sit down with a financial advisor. So I see some ups and some downs on that one. Jay, what do you say when you hear that?
1: Yeah, let's go back to that statistic first, right?
0: All right.
1: Numbers are wonderful because they can say everything and nothing and also mislead you all at the same time.
0: Okay.
1: Right? Okay. So I've worked for different Fortune 100 companies over the years. I've kind of told you stories about it offline in the past. And what was always interesting, and anybody listening who's worked for a big company will know what I'm saying with this. When you get the numbers, right? When you get the reports, it's like, all right, what do we need these numbers to say? Because we can get numbers to say a lot of different things that we want, right?
0: Yep.
1: So I'm doing it from memory now. You said 30% use a financial advisor, 70% don't.
0: Right.
1: Yeah, was that the number? Yeah.
0: Yep.
1: I would say that is absolutely spot on and an incredibly misleading statistic at the same time.
0: Okay. How so?
1: Why? Well, let's not even set the bar high. Okay. Don't make it a million. Don't make it 500. Let's just talk about the percentage of retirees that have, let's say, a quarter million or more saved for retirement. Mm-hmm. Right. Because if you've got less, yeah, you can go and talk to a financial advisor, but, you know, we've got to have an emergency fund. We've got to have some conservative stuff. So, you know, how much can you do right under that?
0: Mm-hmm.
1: About 25 to 30%. Of retirees have 250,000 or more saved.
0: Okay.
1: So your numbers are actually also saying that almost 100% of people that have 250 or more use an advisor. That's what it's really saying, right? So you look on the surface, you're like, wow, that's surprising. Put some color around it and it becomes a lot clearer. And what you'll find is as you move up that net worth or investment amount category up to 500, up to a million, that stat becomes significantly higher, as you would expect. Mm-hmm. And, you know, what we're finding more and more, so the vast, vast majority of our clients are engaging us either a few years before retirement or at retirement.
0: Okay.
1: Right. So they're not waiting till they're 80 or whatever it is. And, you know, you mentioned something. You said, you know, you get out of retirement, you're kind of sharp, you're still kind of, you know, active, you're a bit more switched on. Mm-hmm. You're right with what you said, because if you're going to do your own investments, and there's some people that I think should, we have plenty, no, not plenty, but we have people that come in and see us and, you know, we're just like, hey, look, you should do this yourself, right? You're very engaged in it. I don't think you want to hand it off to somebody. You're pretty smart. You know what you're doing. Mm-hmm. And you enjoy it, right? You're going to have to put several hours a week at least into this if you want to stay on top of it and you want another job. Our clients don't. They're like, see ya. We're going traveling. That's why we retired, mm-hmm. right? And we're handing this off to you. But to your point, what we are seeing now, and this has ticked up over the last few years, we have our clients, let's say the average age is, whatever, 63. I don't know. I have to go and do the numbers. Mm-hmm. They're bringing their parents in now.
0: Okay.
1: That are in their mid-80s, late 80s. And they're like, hey, my mom and dad have had $3 million sitting in CDs since the 90s. Mm-hmm. And they need to do something with it. And so, you know, I think there's elements of that is those stats that are accurate. There's a lot more color behind it than it appears, right?
0: Gotcha. When I also think about what happens to you in your 70s and 80s, that's where it actually becomes kind of complicated. So mm-hmm. I can see mm-hmm. how somebody would just draw money down and, you know, that's okay. Everything's going just fine. Then you get to 75 and somebody says, have you heard of RMDs? And then you go, what? And then you got to figure that out. And then you start to see your mortality in your 70s and 80s, and you start to think about legacy planning and how's this going to affect your kids and things. And then it starts to get a little more complicated. So I understand that's where you probably need somebody. But you've said this very much in the past, is if somebody comes up against RMDs and goes, I don't need this money, and they're making me take this money, and it's causing me all sorts of problems. What can I do? And your answer is, gee, you should have come see me 10 years ago. And I never want to have an advisor look at me and say that.
1: Yeah. And you've lost, you know, you retire at 60. For most people now, RMDs are 73, 74, 75. It's a graduating schedule. Mm-hmm. If you lose that, whatever you want to call it, 13, 14, 15 year runway, and you just arrive at RMDs, you've lost some of the most important tax planning years mm-hmm. of your life. Mm-hmm. And even if we take it a step further, right? So they're looking at those stats of, oh, people getting into their 70s, 80s, whatever it is, and then they're looking for a bit more professional help. I would also say more than likely what's happening is those people that are further down the retirement path, I guess you'd call it, right? Mm-hmm. The further you get down there, the more and more of them had pensions.
0: Okay.
1: The more and more of them were less reliant on managing and distributing investments to make sure they don't run out of money. Mm-hmm. So if you've got a few $100,000 in a 401k or whatever it is, but you've got a nice fat pension, you've got some Social Security coming in, that's probably what you're living off. Mm-hmm. And then the investments, it's not that they don't matter, but you're not depending on them for your retirement, right? The people that we've got rolling through the office now, if there's a pension, it's not much. Mm-hmm. Mm-hmm. And they're not going to be living off just that small pension, if anything, and Social Security. They've got a variable account there. They might have a nice size 401k. We see that all the time. But now it's, hey, I'm not on autopilot. I don't have my parents' situation I've got to make this last the rest of my life, and it's on me.
0: Yeah. One of the things that I see from our conversation here is retirement financially gets more complicated as you get into it. And why not know that ahead of time, see that down the line, and say, okay, we're not going to want to go here. Let's head this one off before it happens. And we're going to do that with some planning here in our 60s. To sit down with Jay and go through that and kind of take the telescope and say, okay, what am I headed for when I'm 80, when I'm 85, when I'm 90? What's going to happen there, and how do I prepare for that now? That's a good conversation to have, and Jay will have that for you at no cost or obligation. Give him a call or use the website. Here's the website, retire210.com. Pretty simple, retire210.com. Tool around the website. You can get a copy of Jay's book, Wall Street's Game. Absolutely no charge on that. And let's schedule a meeting. Actually sit down and go through your concerns, your worries about retirement, all of these things. You see your friends retire. They seem to be doing okay. How are things going to go with you? Let's get it on the calendar. 210-985-6200. 210-985-6200. All right. So Barron's, they got a show on Sunday mornings that is pretty interesting sometimes. And they talk to a financial advisor about retirement and the number one fear. Everybody says, I don't want to run out of money. So they talked about that a little bit. And this particular advisor pinpointed the three things that she thinks are the biggest threats to your retirement and your retirement money. Number one, an unanticipated health event. Number two, an unanticipated market event. And number three, a client that breaks the bank on their splurging spending.
1: Ooh, those ones are rough.
0: Okay. So tell me, that's her big three. Would those be your big three? Would you add some to that? Which is the most important here? What do you see?
1: Yeah. I mean, I think those three things are concerns any time of your life.
0: Yeah,
1: really.
0: Probably so. Yeah.
1: Not just during retirement, but yeah, I mean, she's not off, you know, like by far and away, and we talk about it here all the time on the show, is I don't want to be 85 or 90 and I've got just my Social Security left.
0: Mm-hmm.
1: That's scary. Mm-hmm. Right? That's a scary option to have. And what this really all points to is the change that is going on in your life when you transition from work life to retirement life, right? And a lot of these things that she's mentioned here are tied into what I'll discuss right now. You're going from,

0: What she's highlighting is the complexities that change in your life with retirement, and she's spot on.
1: Mm-hmm. And so we always talk about market risk, and we talk about healthcare risk. This interests me, though, clients that splurge and they break the budget on their spending. That, I mean, we're supposed to go into our first 5 years of retirement, just go out there and go have some fun, because we are going to slow down as people as we get into our retirement. Have you had clients that have come to you and said, Jay, I want to buy a $25,000 watch, or I want to go around the world cruise, and it's going to take 90 days, and it's going to cost $100,000 for the both of us. We're doing it. And
0: well, usually when they know it's something that I'm going to say you should think about, they just do it and then come and talk to me afterwards about it.
1: We did this. Now fix it. Yeah, okay.
0: Yeah, now fix it, right? But yeah, look, I mean, what you're talking about really is structuring your retirement income and distributions to experience retirement how it will really play out, mm-hmm. right? If someone retires at 60, is it reasonable that they're going to spend the first 5 years doing whatever it is mm-hmm. at a bit more of a significant pace than they will from whatever, 65 to 70. I mean, just it's the natural sure. progression, right, yeah. of retirement. So definitely, we do that all the time. We say, hey, look, let's front load these distributions so you can enjoy it while you can, not stupidly, not so you run out of money later, but let's just structure this with what you've got, right? Now, that is different to setting expectations of retirement income that are not realistic. And let me dive into that a little bit, right? We have people that come and visit us. This is the exception, not the norm, thankfully. We have people that come to us that they want to retire so badly. They don't want to go to their job anymore. They're worn out. It's a bad environment, whatever it might be. And they kind of know they don't have enough money to retire. And when me or one of the other advisors is having a discussion with them, and we get to the point and we say, how much do you need in retirement income to live the retirement that you want? And you know, we see hundreds of people a year, and you know, you kind of have a rough idea of what it costs to live, what people want to do in retirement, and kind of where most people are. There's outliers, of course. And we'll have people that say, oh, you know, I can live on $2,500 a month. And I'm like, are you sure about that?
1: Mm-hmm.
0: Can you really live on $2,500 a month? I know you want to retire, but one of the worst things you could do is deliberately lower what you say you can live on to a number that's not realistic. Look at the cost of everything. You know, what are you going to get for $2,500 mm-hmm. just so that you can retire? And, you know, part two to that is when we're doing financial planning for people, and then this is the guys have just heard me say this so much that, you know, this is kind of part of their discussion as well with people that come and visit us, is as we're looking at a plan, and if we say, we look at this plan and we say, hey, what you are trying to achieve in retirement is successful with the amount of assets that you have, the retirement income you say you need to live the life that you want, you are in a good spot. There are caveats to that, okay? And there are a handful of things that could upend and destroy this plan. And one of them is if we don't have the right amount of retirement income here, it's going to blow this plan up mm-hmm. and it's not going to work. And we want to be very clear with people on that, right? If you come in and you tell us, like that lady, right, $2,500 is what I can live on. And I mean, come on, like we all know that's not realistic.
1: Right.
0: And then what happens in reality is you're spending $5,000. Things are going to go south very quickly, mm-hmm. right? And we have a very serious discussion about that, is if we're not using realistic numbers, or this is something that you cannot stick with, you can do as you wish. This is your money and your life, but we're being very clear here that financially, you're going to have problems.
1: You're listening to Clear Skies Retirement with Jay Kirkwood at Secure Financial Management online. It's retire210.com. Look up Jay today, and on the website, you'll see Jay's book. It's called Wall Street's Game. Jay, they can get a free copy of that if they go to the website, and that'll kind of give them an idea of what you've been up against over the years, and you kind mm-hmm. of written through some of those things. It'll give people kind of a real good idea of what the conversation's going to be like if they come to sit down and talk to you. Tell me a little bit about it.
0: So, you know, I think I've told you this story until you're sick of hearing it. But when I started writing, it took me forever to write that book.

0: when I wrote it, when I started writing it, I was single and had no kids, and by the time I finished it, I was married and I had one, right? So that's how long it took me to put together. But yeah, at a high level, and it's not just the retirement planning, it's the whole investment ecosystem, mm-hmm, right? Mm-hmm. Is just so opaque and mysterious and deliberately kind of hidden from the end consumer, mm-hmm, that it's to try and pull the curtain back on that. And you know, there's no way to cover everything someone could possibly be up against, but it discusses all the things you should try and be looking out for to protect yourself from not just bad investments, but bad advisors as well.
1: Yep. Check that out on the website, which is retire210.com. It's called Wall Street's Game. You can get a copy of that and sit down with Jay. It's a no cost, no obligation look at your retirement. It's a conversation where you sit down and say, okay, this is what I've done all these years. Here's my 401k. This is how I've saved. I made this investment. I have this property. Whatever it is that's going to power your retirement, then start to stack that up against what you're spending every month. Put it all together and say, okay, are there some gaps here? Are there some tax problems in my future? Am I a person who's going to live 95 years, or am I a person in my family says I'll probably live 75 years? You know, mm-hmm, all of that stuff has to be baked into the cake. So let's sit down and talk through it. Retire210.com or 210-985-6200. We'll take a break. When we come back, the most important thing in your retirement is how much you get paid every month, right? Well, we have somebody who says of your nest egg, 50% of what you've saved should be dedicated to that. We'll talk that one through coming up next on Clear Skies Retirement with Jay Kirkwood.
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0: 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If it's time to talk about your retirement, let's get a date on a calendar and start talking through this. 210-985-6200. All right, Dana Ansbach, I've actually heard of her before, and we've played some things from her on the show before. She was just interviewed on the website called The Street, and she was talking about how she puts together portfolios, and she said 50% of what you've saved should go into some kind of guaranteed income. It's, you're going to get Social Security, maybe you get a pension, is it an annuity, what are you using to build that paycheck in your retirement years? So I thought, 50%, is that a big number, Jay? Does is that a number that varies? Is that common? What do you see there?
1: This has the same issue with everything else we discussed, right? So we make fun of we discuss, right?
0: Susie Orman.
1: Susie Orman saying you need $3 million, and O'Leary saying you need $5
0: million. Yep.
1: Who's that for, right? It's not for most of us. Like, most of us are not going to have $5 million saved for retirement. So what do? You work till you drop dead. Well, that's not a solution for most people. So it's the same with this in a way. 50% of someone who's saved, let's go with O'Leary's number, 50% of somebody who saved $5 million,
0: there you go.
1: You should be putting $2.5 million of that into an annuity. I wouldn't be doing that if it was me, right? So who is this information for? You know, it's more about it. It's what we discussed. You've got to have a plan set up for yourself. You've got to be looking at what are my numbers? How much of an aggressive or conservative investor am I? What other stream of incomes do I have coming in? What sort of risk do I feel comfortable with? What keeps me awake at night? What helps me sleep better at night, right? That's how your investments should be set up. And the funny thing with this is, typically, as people are coming out of work life, like into retirement, they're very against this sort of stuff, right? So if we're talking about pensions, we're talking about Social Security, whatever it is, they're all annuities, right? Most people aren't aware of that, right? But they're all annuities. Annuities, it's a stream of income that will pay for the rest of your life. And most people are against them because they're used to the aggressive, hey, grow this money. That's kind of the mindset. And then it's a little later in retirement, they're like, well, maybe I should guarantee some of this and not have the ups and downs of the market. And we don't do a lot of annuities. We do them, but we're mainly, you know, money managers. But when people are bringing up the fact of, hey, I talked to my brother's neighbor who watches Bloomberg sometimes at night, right? And that's his financial experience. And he said, I shouldn't do an annuity. I'm like, okay, that's cool. Like, we won't do an annuity if you don't want to. And then in the next breath, it's like, man, I wish my Social Security check was bigger, and because that keeps coming in every month, no matter what. I'm like, all right, let's just talk through this so you understand the whole thing, and then we'll do whatever you want, right?
0: So the idea of having the guaranteed income is very, very, it's something people want. Yeah, I think I've done studies in the past that says everybody wants guaranteed income, but nobody wants to talk about doing an annuity. It's it's one of the options out there. And I think you bring up a really good point. We love Social Security. We love the idea of a pension. And then everybody's very sour on annuities. And, you know, there are good mutual funds, there are bad mutual funds. There are good stocks, there are bad stocks. There are good bonds, there are bad bonds. There are good annuities, there are bad annuities. So, I mean, is it right for you? I mean, at least I think it's worth the conversation.
1: Well, this is the last thing I'll say on it, because again, like we tend to be more investment focused in our firm. We do annuities when they're appropriate. This is the biggest hang, and this misnomer, this wrong idea. My mom had this, and it took me forever to convince her that that's not the case. And then finally she did something about it. She's like, oh yeah, it's not the case. There is an idea, and I don't know where it comes from, if it's back in the 70s or the 80s or whatever it is, that if you put money into an annuity and you pass away the next day, right, that the insurance company keeps it all. And it's like, well, like even my mom has been like, you know, she's kind of further along. I wouldn't say how old she is. She's further along in her retirement journey. Let's just say that, right?
0: Okay.
1: And she was, it's like, well, you know, like I don't want to be in the markets too much. And, you know, we wish I had something that was more guaranteed. And I mentioned that to her, like, no, I'm not doing that. Like, you know, I get one payment and the annuity company keeps everything. I was like, yeah, that's not how it works.
0: Yeah.
1: Like, yeah, you don't get one check and then you get hit by a bus and they keep everything, right? And so, you know, annuities still may not be the right decision for some people, but it's important to get educated on the pros and cons, because there's cons just like everything else, right? There's nothing's perfect. But if the concern is they keep everything if I get hit by a bus the day after I do it, that shouldn't be stopping you.
0: Get that one off the table right now. All right. Well, if you have something against it and somebody looks at you and says why and you can't answer the question,
1: exactly right.
0: There you go. 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And if you come in for an appointment, we'll give you a copy of that. 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We'll be here next week. We hope you will be too. Have a great weekend.
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3: 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Nothing we have discussed today should be considered an investment recommendation. Any client experiences discussed during this show are unique to that client. They're not meant to imply or suggest that you will experience the same results.
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5: From ABC News, I'm Mike Dubusky. New financial disclosures put out by the Office of Government Ethics find President Trump last year made $2.2 billion, triple what he earned in 2024 before he took office. ABC's Jay O'Brien reports.
6: Staggering profits, unprecedented for an American president.
7: What we've not seen is someone who is proactively growing their wealth while president.
6: Megan Gorman, who chronicled presidential wealth in her book, All the President's Money.
7: I've never seen a situation where someone has been proactive like this.
6: Trump pointing to the stock market to explain his gains. But the more than 900 pages show a Trump family business empire that's expanded alongside the president's time in office, extending from real estate holdings to merchandise to cryptocurrency.
5: Much of the country dealing with severe weather over this holiday weekend, from extreme heat to...
8: In Chicago, torrential rain triggering flash flood warnings as storms push through overnight. Drivers stranded on flooded roads. One woman and her two dogs died when a tree fell on her mobile home. In New Jersey's Paramus, trees and power lines knocked down as the storm blew through. In New York City, a tree falling on a subway train in the Bronx, injuring the operator.
5: ABC's Morgan Norwood. More storms with the potential for flooding are in the forecast for the East Coast this week. One woman was killed overnight in a fireworks explosion in Los Angeles County. Chino police arriving on scene to see a car engulfed in flames. Meanwhile, the quick actions of fire crews in New Orleans last night meant no one was hurt when a transformer exploded, sparking an underground fire in the French Quarter. New Orleans Mayor Helene Moreno.
9: People were cleared out of the way, ensuring that the fire was contained. And ultimately, that resulted in us having zero injuries because of this incident.
5: And two people sustained minor injuries in New York today when a plane carrying eight passengers made a hard landing in the river. You're listening to ABC News.
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5: Violence in New York City overnight when a masked gunman opened fire on a 4th of July barbecue. New York Police Commissioner Jessica Tisch.
11: In total, 8 people were shot, 4 adults and 4 children, ages 6, 7, 12, and 14.
5: A 21-year-old remains in critical condition. Authorities there are looking into whether this was a gang-related shooting. It was their first time at the World Cup, and now Cape Verde has been knocked out of the running. ABC's Melissa Adan is following it from Los Angeles.
12: No team has earned more credit in defeat than this Cape Verde team. Argentina on Friday barely scraping by after a stunning performance by Cape Verde. The match going into extra time. Superstar Messi and his team ending the African Islands Cinderella run 3-2. Now Argentina will play Egypt in the round of 16. Out here in LA, we are excited for Mexico. They are preparing to face off against England tonight. The winner, of course, moves on to the quarterfinals.
5: Elsewhere at the World Cup, Fulurin Bagalun will now be allowed to play in the U.S. team's next match against Belgium after FIFA announced it's postponing its punishment for a red card violation last week. And in Tehran today, hundreds of thousands turned out for memorial services to the late Supreme Leader Ayatollah Khomeini. Khomeini was killed in an airstrike back in February as part of the ongoing war with the U.S. and Israel. Mike Dubusky, ABC News.
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22: 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Okay, I think we're going to be talking about the Democratic Socialists for a while, because this is something.
23: Well, they're doing a pretty good job of finding deep blue districts with vulnerable incumbents and, jamming their preferred candidate through. They've done it again in Denver. Milot Kiros is another foreign-born communist who has won a Democrat congressional primary. She unseated a 15-term Democrat in Colorado yesterday. That representative has been in Congress longer than this communist has been alive, and she will likely win the November general election as things go. And here's part of her victory speech last night.
24: Okay. I'm about the same age that my dad was when he came to this country. Betting on the promise, he chose Denver to be our home because he knew that this city would welcome us. And that same city just voted to send a 29-year-old recovering lawyer, barista, immigrant, democratic socialist to Congress!
1: Oh my gosh. I don't know that whole sound effect.
18: I hate that sound.
1: I know.
18: Golly. And that stupid horn they blow at all the soccer matches and hockey games, too.
1: So your dad came to this country for the promise of America, and you want to destroy it.
19: Yes.
1: Got it. Came here because it's the greatest country in the history of the world. And for all the reasons that it's great, you want to tear it down.
19: Yes.
1: Okay.
18: Rocky Mountain Socialist.
1: That doesn't really have a ring to it.
18: No, it doesn't. I'm working on it. I'm not quite there yeah. yet. We got to throw that into a machine and see what comes up.
1: Yeah, it might just take a little more effort on that one.
18: Well, you know, it's top of the mind.
1: I know.
18: You know, I didn't have time to noodle it.
1: Yeah. Man, oh, man. Well, I've got like 8 thoughts at once, so I'll just give, you know, random things as it's our 250th birthday, and different people have talked about all the things that America has led in. Invention, yeah. Cures for diseases, individual liberty. It's been the world's greatest economic engine. All these people from around the world have tried to come here, built on this American dream, only to have, you know, in like 2 generations, maybe, be indoctrinated and want to flip it upside down. And not perfect. Of course, there was slavery. You got to be reminded of that all the time, of course. We understand it. But we also abolished slavery. And I mean, before a lot of other countries ever did. Mm-hmm. But you get no credit for that. And then there's the technology, all of the leadership there that, you know, people seem to enjoy. Not to mention World War II.
18: Dude, not to mention.
1: Talking about real fascism.
18: Yes.
19: Yeah.
1: Like, not the pretend kind that you just label somebody with that you don't agree with. Like, the real kind.
19: Yes.
18: I mean, you could go down the list of things that were created in this country to make life easier.
1: Oh, yeah.
18: The automobile.
1: Yes.
18: The light bulb.
1: The moon landing.
18: Yeah.
1: Mm-hmm. That never happened. It was in a studio in Los Angeles.
19: Right.
1: Okay.
19: Sure. Yeah. Whatever.
18: It was AI before we knew what it was.
1: Well, yeah. Before it went completely woke, it was higher education dominance.
19: Yes.
1: Dominance in a ton of different fields. Energy innovation. Wow. Global aid. We're the most giving country in the world, yeah. And have been for a long, long time.
18: And I will say this because I think this person's birthday should be a national holiday, and William Carrier. Freaking air conditioning.
19: Dude. You know what's interesting about that,
18: yeah.
19: with air conditioning, it's hard to even imagine how many lives in America have been saved.
18: You're absolutely right.
19: Because of that. And also, yep. There is pretty solid evidence that, you know, it actually helps drive down violent crime, especially murders, because people aren't, like, hanging outside all the time.
18: Yeah. Hotter than a match head and yeah. Ready to kill somebody. Yeah.
1: Yeah. No, it's something to watch that many young people like be captured by this stuff.
18: It truly is. Yeah.
1: Well, and the Democratic Party is allowing it to happen.
19: Oh yeah.
1: We're a Big Ten party.
18: Well, and now they're worried about it.
1: Oh, they're scared.
18: I mean, you created Frankenstein.
19: Mm-hmm.
18: Deal with it.
1: But that is what happens so many times. You'll have one group co-opt another to get where they want to go.
18: Mm-hmm.
1: And because you have something else going on too, and we can get into this later. And that is the Islamists that are using the far left to advance their cause.
19: Yeah.
1: Once they get to a certain level, do you think they're not going to eat them alive?
19: That's the thing. Everybody thinks, or there are so many people who just feel like nothing's ever going to turn on them. There right. are a whole lot of marriages of convenience going on right now on the left side of the aisle. And at some point, one faction is going to win, and it's going to be ugly.
1: Oh, buddy.
19: Getting to that point.
1: Oh, yeah. Yeah, the communists and the Islamists, they can coexist for a while,
19: mm-hmm.
1: but not forever.
19: Yep.
1: So, yeah, more on that a little bit later. J.B. Pritzker, governor of Illinois, is pretty certain that Trump is suffering from dementia.
19: Yeah.
18: Well, he was the guy who told us Joe Biden was fine over and over and over again.
1: Yeah.
18: Sit down, you tub of lard?
23: Yeah, he was asked about Trump's warning to America the other day about the rise of communists working their way through the Democrat Party.
1: Mm-hmm.
0: Like, the man is continually suffering from dementia. I don't think he really understands what he's saying. The truth is that, I mean, this is a man who's threatened to jail the mayor of Chicago, the governor of Illinois. He regularly threatens to go after people and indeed has used the Department of Justice to go after people. So,
1: you know, if you break the law.
0: You know, he just, I think he has these concepts in his head and he blurts them out without really thinking. And the truth is that these are folks, like I said, who are talking about, look, it is going to be hard to deliver on some things when you're saying I'm going to offer free, I don't know, people want to ban rent, for example. And I'd love it if we could offer some people, you know, free rent that don't have free rent now. But there is also the practical reality of we've got to pay the bills and make sure that we're balancing budgets and so on.
23: The idea of any lawmaker in the state of Illinois talking about we got to pay our bills
18: right.
23: is a riot.
18: Joke.
23: Man.
18: Yeah. It's a joke.
1: Yeah, no kidding.
18: And him talking about dementia and Trump again after running cover for Sleepy for 4 years.
1: Oh, yeah.
18: Is just remarkable. Lack of self-awareness is incredible with that guy.
1: It's something, man. You know what? This is an anniversary, too. Because as I was, you know, getting some different audio together, sometimes out of curiosity, on the same date, I'll look back different years. What were we talking about, say, 3 years ago at this time? Just out of my own curiosity.
18: Mm-hmm.
1: And I look back a couple of years ago, and it was after the debate in 24.
18: Oh, yes. Yeah.
1: And I listened to a couple of clips of Biden because J.B. Prisker did say, oh, no, he's fit. He did. Yeah. Oh, man.
18: Great.
1: You know, energy.
18: No problem.
1: Just great.
18: Yeah.
1: Man, oh, man, when he was talking about, like, abortion and then to illegals murdering citizens, that whole thing, do you remember this? Do you want to hear it again?
18: I do.
1: Yeah. Okay, roll it.
2: The fact is that the vast majority of constitutional scholars supported Roe when it was decided. Supported Roe. And that's this idea that they're all against it is just ridiculous. And this is the guy who says the state should be able to have it. We're in a state where in 6 weeks, you don't even know whether you're pregnant or not, but you cannot see a doctor and have him decide on what your circumstances are when you need help. The idea that states are able to do this is a little like saying we're going to turn civil rights back to the states, let each state have a different rule. Look, there's so many young women who have been, including a young woman who just was murdered, and he went to the funeral. The idea that she was murdered by an immigrant coming in, they talk about that. But here's the deal: there's a lot of young women are being raped by their in-laws, by their spouses, brothers and sisters, by.
1: What? Brothers and sisters? What the hell was that?
18: Boy,
1: I forgot about that one.
18: I did, too.
23: I did, too.
18: Man, talk about not aging well either. Whoa.
1: But JB told us, trust me on this.
18: Yeah.
1: I'm around this guy.
18: Yeah.
1: The energy.
18: I
1: can't keep up with him.
18: No.
1: Well, can't keep up with his train of thought because I don't know what the heck he's saying.
18: Everybody has a bad night.
1: Yeah. Right.
18: Yeah.
1: Of course. Yeah.
18: Spin machine on that one.
1: All right.
18: You did good, Joe. You answered all the questions.
1: Yes. like a kindergartner.
18: Yes.
1: So there's some people upset with the Supreme Court saying, yeah, dongs and girls sports, it doesn't belong. States can make their law.
23: Yes. Yep.
1: And this is what, racist?
23: Apparently so, yeah.
1: Could it be racist?
23: This is an endurance athlete named Chris Mosier. She's a woman who thinks she's a man, and she's competed against dudes, including at an Olympic qualifier. And again, going the opposite direction is very rare, and zero people have a problem with it.
1: Mm-hmm.
23: I don't know about zero, but you know that's not what we're really talking about. We're talking about high school and college-age guys who suddenly decide they're going to compete against the women.
1: Oh,
23: and
1: yeah.
23: Having an unfair physical advantage. But she is really mad that the Supreme Court said that states could ban dudes from playing in girls' sports.
1: Okay, I'm trying to make sense of this.
3: It's heartbreaking for me to see this work be undone vote by vote by these politicians who are not out to actually impact women's sports. We know that's not right.
20: Right.
21: Yeah.
3: They don't give a shit about women or women's sports. That is not it. Right? Because
1: No, it's more than just the sports. Yeah. It's their spaces.
23: Yeah.
1: This is so stupid.
4: Over and over. Transgender women and girls does not create more possibilities or equity for all women and girls. In fact, it is the opposite, right? We know that when you ban trans women and girls, you create a heightened scrutiny on all women and girls,
6: right,
4: particularly black women and brown women and girls.
1: What?
4: Girls from the global south, we need to keep calling that out.
1: Higher scrutiny? How?
18: Well, because, I don't even know what that any of that meant.
23: What she's drawing on is sort of a warped view of some of the complaints that have been leveled against Olympic athletes, particularly from Africa, because there are intersex or biologically male females who wind up sort of, it's like a wink and a nod, passing the test, like that boxer that was controversial. Or that the Olympic runner who said, just my testicles don't make me less of a woman. higher scrutiny, more meaning, you know, higher scrutiny of the organizations from third world countries that look the other way when it comes to the rules because they want to cheat.
1: Right. And that's racist.
18: I don't know. Everything is racist.
1: Again, it's to the point where if it's someone of color, and whether they break the law or lie, and to hold accountable, by holding accountable, now you're called racist.
23: Yes.
1: That's insanity.
23: Of course it is.
1: God. And that's when it doesn't mean anything anymore.
18: So that was a woman pretending to be a man then?
23: Yes.
18: What we just heard. Okay.
1: Yeah. Oh my God.
18: Man, oof.
1: Yeah.
18: Eesh.
1: They're not going to give up. I think a lot of us thought maybe once this stuff starts coming down, it's like, okay, give up the fight. Reality has set in. No. They're in there. And David, you have the story now that the UK has the, quote, gayest parliament of all time?
23: Yes.
1: And very proud.
23: Yes.
18: Who knew? Okay.
1: Well, I guess we'll find out.
23: Yeah.
1: And we have the five stories we're watching today coming right up.
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1: The Markley Van Camp and Robbins Show. Jamie Markley, David Van Camp, Scott Robbins, and now the five stories we're watching today.
23: All right, number five. Starting today, eligible seniors can get GLP-1s, the fat shock drug, for $50 a month for weight loss alone under a new pilot program that expands access to weight loss drugs for older Americans. Number four, per Gallup.
1: What Trump has to say about that? I have an idea what he'd have to say.
18: Who?
1: Trump.
18: Oh, Trump.
1: Yeah.
29: And he takes the fat shot. I said, it's not working.
1: It's one of the greatest all time.
23: Number four.
18: Fat shot. Ask for it by name.
23: Yes. Depressing stat from Gallup. 2026 marks the first time on record that Democrats are more likely to say they have little to no pride in being an American than they are to say that they're proud to be an American. 36% say they have little to no pride. 27% say they're very or extremely proud to be an American. That's grim, dude.
1: Well, if you're watching PMS Now, CNN, any of those, and that's where you're getting your information, yeah, you'd be pretty depressed.
23: Number three, Melat Kiros is another foreign-born communist who has won a Democrat congressional primary. She unseated a 15-term Democrat in Colorado yesterday, and she will likely win the November general election. Number two, Kamala Harris has had some meetings with Zoran Mamdani and other anti-Israel communists as she gears up for another run for president. And number one, President Trump reportedly held multiple conversations on returning to all-out war with Iran if talks fail, though he really is trying to go the diplomatic route for now. Mm-hmm. Those are the top five stories that we are keeping an eye on today. 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
1: Okay. So you had this story. Something about the UK has the gayest parliament of all time, and it's a source of pride.
23: Mm-hmm. But, yeah, the UK Prime Minister, Keir Starmer, he went to a pride event and was, by the way, this was a good line, described by one of the people who organized the event as a lesbian fashion icon. He took it in stride, and that's a great joke. I mean, if you picture that guy, that's a really, really good joke.
1: Now, who had the joke? Was it lesbians that actually wrote the joke?
23: Yes.
1: That is hilarious.
23: That's a good joke. Yeah.
1: I agree. I love that.
23: Well, he also dropped a new line.
1: Okay.
0: I'm really proud that we got the gayest parliament. I don't think just of all time, anywhere in the world, I don't think there's any parliament that is gayer than this part. That is fantastic.
23: It's just...
1: That's not AI. That's Keir Starmer.
23: That's Keir Starmer, yes.
1: And he's done. How long does he have left?
23: Well, he's basically waiting for the politics and the political dust to settle before he leaves. He wants a clear picture. Yeah, I think that guy is... it's just interesting when you think about it, like, from across the pond, when he says, yeah, we have the gayest parliament ever. It just makes, you know, the eighth grade me laugh quite a bit.
1: Oh, yeah.
23: About that. Sort of like when he calls himself a gooner, and apparently gooner is a term for Arsenal soccer fans, but it means something very, very different in the United States.
18: Yeah.
1: Yeah. There'll be some memes on that one.
23: Yeah.
1: This is the Markley, Van Camp, and Robin Show.
18: Man, I'm a gooner.
1: What is the biggest story of the day, David?
23: The biggest story of the day, I guess it's that the march of communism rolls along in the Democrat Party, and they don't seem able to, push
18: Jeez,
23: back against
18: it. Out of the
23: it.
18: Bottle, baby. It's
23: it
18: out
23: really
18: of the bottle.
23: Is.
18: Yep.
1: Oh, yeah. I'm also waiting to see what happens with this couple that climbed the Empire State Building. The spire.
18: Yeah, they went clear up the thing.
1: Yes. And then they had a sign out there that said, when the power of love beats the love of power, the world knows peace.
23: Oh, my gosh.
18: Okay.
1: And it looks like he proposed, but
18: that's
1: they got their heads covered.
18: Yeah.
1: They have their heads covered.
18: Yeah.
1: So wait to see what happens with that, too. Oh, yeah. Oh, and the CIA. This is a crazy story we'll get to coming up.
2: 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It's Sean. We're celebrating our nation's 250th birthday on News Talk 550 KTSA and FM 1071.
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1: The Markley Van Camp and Robin Show, Jamie Markley, David Van Camp, Scott Robbins. Do you want me to attempt this?
23: Yes, I do.
1: Explain this.
18: I don't know. That's up to you.
1: Okay, so as we prepare for the show every day, you're trying to look at all these different stories, and sometimes you go down rabbit holes because your curiosity is peaking and you keep reading about something. Well, yesterday there was a House Oversight Committee hearing on the MK Ultra program. Are you familiar with that at all?
23: Yeah,
18: I am, like, not.
23: Mind control, CIA stuff, yeah.
18: Oh, God.
1: Oh, yeah. The stuff that was going on, allegedly, like in the 50s. Mm-hmm. Okay. A covert, illegal human experimentation program run by the CIA from 1953 to 1973. Okay. And then there were big hearings about this years ago in the 70s. And so you got this guy, Tom O'Neill. He's an investigative journalist. Author of Chaos, Charles Manson, the CIA, and the Secret History of the 60s. That book, David?
23: I did. It's a mind trip of a book. And I'll tell you that the reason this guy gets some credibility from me is because even in that book, he never really comes to a conclusion because he can never really find the end point. He's just finding all of these different weird connections about, like, Charles Manson and people who were working in Haight-Ashbury, who are actually working for the government, experimenting with LSD on unsuspecting hippies, essentially. And they're just all of these different connections that he can't really figure out sort of an end point. He even leaves it pretty open at the end of the book. But it is fascinating. It's a rabbit hole of a book, but it's interesting.
1: How long has that book been out? Any idea?
23: Not sure. I want to say like 2016.
1: Okay. I wonder if some of this stuff that he's uncovered since lead more of the clues. Because I didn't read that book.
23: 2019. Yeah.
1: 2019. Okay. So as he's testifying, and he brings up the Manson thing, and he said, you know, it was one thing he couldn't shake. How had Charles Manson, a barely literate ex-con, acquired the ability to persuade ordinary young people to murder complete strangers simply because he had told them to? And so the pursuit of that led him to Dr. Lewis West, known as Jolly. Because the middle name is Jollyon? Mm-hmm. Was one of the most influential psychiatrists in America. And in 1977, he was one of seven academic researchers named in a front-page New York Times story alleging the CIA had used American universities, hospitals, prisons, as secret laboratories for these experiments involving LSD. And these were on people that didn't know it was happening.
23: Yeah.
1: Totally unwitting.
23: Well,
1: it could have been happening to you, Scott. You wouldn't even know.
18: No, I'm sure it has happened to me. Yes, we explain a lot.
23: Well, in that book, he talks about like the Haight-Ashbury stuff and how like they actually embedded people in clinics that were giving them different drugs. And one of the reasons why it went haywire is because they introduced speed into the population.
1: Wow. Well, and he's saying, you know, all these congressional hearings that happened that year, this guy West denied everything, and then his name was never brought up again. And he said, I'll spare you the long and tedious story of how my Manson reporting led me to West, except to say I eventually learned in 67, when Manson transformed into the cult leader we're familiar with today, that he and his followers were receiving free medical care at that clinic you mentioned in San Francisco, where West had established a base of operations for a research project he was conducting nearby. He also learned that UCLA, West's last academic home, had inherited his papers following his death in 99. Is that in the book?
23: I don't recall that specific detail.
1: Okay. He said nearly 2 months and more than 200 boxes later, he found the proverbial needle in a haystack. Correspondence between West and Dr. Sidney Gottlieb, the architect of MKUltra. And the letters began in 1953. And again, you can look this up at Real Clear Politics. You can listen to his opening statement yesterday. But basically, they were conducting experiments on unwitting human subjects, including military personnel, prisoners, and psychiatric patients at the base hospital. He then outlined the experiments themselves in six more pages that could have been, you know, written in some book, like crazy sci-fi sort of book. And so using LSD in combination with hypnosis, West proposed inducing confusion, amnesia, and specific mental disorders in people who would remember nothing of their interaction with him afterward. Yeah. They could change memories. They could take a memory you have and make it something different. It's wild. Yeesh. And I take it that's part of the book. Mm-hmm.
23: Yeah.
18: That would explain socialist Democrats.
1: Yes. And this correspondent between these two guys. And so as they've said, well, that whole, you know, sort of MK Ultra experiment was a failure. We really didn't get anything out of it. That is total BS. They got a lot out of it. They figured a lot out of it. And is that what basically the book had said?
23: Yeah.
18: Dang.
1: Yeah. So, you know, you're watching, you know, the Bourne Identity and stuff like that. You're like, well, I understand that this was something that was based upon something somebody read somewhere. No, you could research that out.
18: I'm really surprised there hasn't been a movie made about this.
1: I think there are different movies with these concepts that are in them.
23: Well, I think, Netflix actually made his book into a movie.
18: Did they?
23: Yeah.
18: Missed that one.
23: Came out a year ago. Yeah.
1: Any good? What was it called? Do you remember?
23: Chaos.
1: Oh, man, I'll have to look that up.
18: I got to look that up, too, now. Yeah. Now I'm really piqued.
1: Yeah, this is one of those things I was unfamiliar with until I just saw this dude's testimony this morning. I'm like, man, is that interesting. And this is one of those things where, as we're celebrating 250, we are the greatest country in the history of the world. Not without its flaws.
18: Mm-hmm. Well, no.
23: Well, I'm tired of even acknowledging that. It's like, what country doesn't have flaws?
1: Exactly. Exactly.
18: When you brought this story up, though, when you were talking about it, I think you were talking about Michelob Ultra.
23: Well, actually, that is related to the MK Ultra. No, I'm just kidding. Not really.
1: Well, yes. That's one of the ways you were captured early on.
18: I know. It happened.
1: Any sort of fear that happens, you think beer. And that's why you were in the tavern every afternoon.
18: It would explain a lot, wouldn't it?
1: It's that time. We do it a couple of times a day. Go around the table. It may not be the biggest story out there, but it caught your attention. David, what's your story here?
23: Jen Psaki on MS Now, you know, Biden's former press secretary. She was kicking around the old ruling yesterday that the Supreme Court handed down that said that, yeah, states can ban biological boys from playing in girls' sports.
1: Mm-hmm.
23: And there's a phrase that she uses in this interview with the NAACP legal counsel, Kristen Clark, about this, and it's kind of amazing.
6: Okay. One of the things I've seen out there from some legal experts, but I'm interested in your view, is that this is it's not just about this, that this is a slippery slope to potentially go after, something more expansive, the ability, against discrimination of any kind based on gender. What do you think? Is this a slippery slope to a larger objective and goal? What should we be clear
23: of? The pro-transing of kids people need to retire the phrase slippery slope.
1: No
23: forever.
1: Kidding.
23: Ever. They don't get to use that anymore.
1: No, they've used the grease on a lot of things.
23: They sure have, man.
1: To then say, what's this a slippery slope to? A little projection there, maybe.
23: Yeah, it really is.
1: Unreal.
18: Golly.
1: All right, Scotty, what do you got for what's your story?
18: WNBA story. I have another one of those today.
1: Wow.
18: WNBA changes the rules to deny Caitlin Clark. For years, this true story, the WNBA named its top two all-star vote-getters as captains. Last week, once it was clear that Caitlin Clark would top the fan vote for the second straight year, the league scrapped the captains entirely and replaced them with honorary GMs picked from retired players.
1: Come on.
18: The fans spoke. They voted, but they said, no. We can't allow that to happen.
1: This,
18: so they're not. How long before she just says enough?

0: there is a fear that she's going to get so badly hurt that she's going to be injured for like months at a time.
1: Yeah, if not
0: back, stuff like that.
1: Yeah.
0: You know, I think that's a fear of some people. I mean, and that's not say you can't give her a hard foul. A hard basketball foul is fine. I think like other people have talked about. But some of that stuff is it's pretty bad, man. It's pretty obvious,
1: getting
0: too.
1: Getting poked in the eye is not part of a hard foul.
0: No.
1: No, neither
0: that is dirty.
1: Your throat getting stepped on.
0: Yeah. For my story, this is really surprising to me. Happen to see this stat that explicit music is on the decline.
1: Hmm. I thought, what else are they going to do? I mean, they've taken it to where you as far as you can go with it.
0: I know, but it seems like it's always increasing. But, and this was from Spotify, and the story is people don't seem as interested in songs with sexual lyrics or profanity. Only 13% of Spotify's top 50 songs this year are flagged as explicit compared to, get this, 74% in 2018.
1: Yeah.
0: So some people think it comes down to a couple of factors. One, people are listening to nostalgic radio-friendly songs more than ever.
1: Yeah.
0: I'm always blown away by my two of my kids. Well, all of them, really. All in their 20s. Like, even Flo from Pearl Jam. I'm like, where'd that come from?
1: Yeah.
0: But it's gone from, like, Alice in Chains to, you know, the different grunge artists, basically.
1: I even like the pop music stuff from that era. My granddaughter is in this. She saw the Michael Jackson movie. This whole Michael Jackson thing now.
0: Yeah, that should all be explicit.
1: Listen to, well, none of it was.
0: It should be labeled that way.
1: Well, it wasn't.
0: He's a freak.
1: Well, he might have been, but I'm telling you, it's a whole other generation that's listening to these stuff again.
0: Yeah. Boy, I was really feeling positive about this with some of this music, and then you bring Michael Jackson into it.
1: Well, I'm just telling you what she, you know.
0: Yeah, and you gave her like the platinum record to put up on her wall.
1: Yeah, she wanted it, and I said okay.
0: Oh man, I don't know what's worse, giving her that or that Ouija board.
1: Please, different granddaughter, by the way.
0: Oh, different
1: not
0: granddaughter,
1: the same one.
0: Yeah. The Ouija board of the different one.
2: Yeah, corrupted
0: did you
2: one.
0: Have,
2: you had to. Corrupt
0: did you ever
2: the
0: get
2: other.
0: That Ouija board back after you're like,
1: was,
0: man, I should have did that.
1: It was disposed of.
0: Got it.
1: And it probably is going to resurrect itself again. I don't know.
0: Well, back to this story. That's part of it. That was reason one.
1: Yeah.
0: The second is just decreasing popularity of hip-hop and rap. Mm. That's in the story. I know
1: really?
0: Some people say, well, that's right. That...
1: I don't know about that, but oh well.
0: Dude, look at the top
1: by
0: 10 right now.
1: Okay.
0: There's like three country songs.
1: That's because country is the top 40. It's the pop music now. It really is.
0: But it... Country music is being played on pop radio.
1: No, I right. That's what I mean. Yeah, it's like weird. It's
0: by the late 2010s, rap accounted for more than 50% of Spotify's top 50. Sometimes even 75%. This year, only 25%. Alternative and country gaining more spots on the chart. Maybe there's hope for America yet.
1: Man, bring guitars back.
0: Yes. You like guitars now?
1: Love guitar. I've always loved guitars.
0: Okay. You were a pop
1: Don't
0: guy.
1: Start on
0: synthesizers.
1: Me.
0: Man. All right. Nimrod's in the news and a news update straight ahead.
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18: The Markley Van Camp, Robin Show. 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
19: Gross.
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18: News update, David Van Camp.
19: Well, a couple of people climbed up the big tower on the Empire State Building. They've come down. They've been taken into custody. There was a marriage proposal. They hung a flag that had some of the dumbest, most trite things written on it.
18: Mm-hmm.
19: Like, what is it, the power of love is the only thing that can defeat the love of power or some nonsense like that?
0: Yeah, then the love of power stops or something like that. Yeah.
19: That, I mean, dude, that's the kind of stuff Bono reads and says, tone it down a little bit, guys.
20: Right, yeah.
19: That's a little too over the top here.
18: But, yeah, they're taking away. It looked like he proposed, and she said, yeah, because he busted out a ring.
19: Well, yeah. When you're on top of the Empire State Building, there are implications if you say no.
20: Yeah, if she says no, what happens?
0: That is true.
20: A little pressure.
18: Well, there are a lot of different questions with this we'll have to get into later. Yeah. I guess for now we better get to Nimrods. There we go.
21: When the going gets tough.
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24: I love the poorly educated.
18: All right. Nimrods in the News. We go to Canada, in Ottawa, where, you have the city promoting something, you know, in public squares. Okay, whatever. Well, they're going to make signs. And if you're the sign maker, you got one job. Yeah. Not that hard. You just put the right. Yes. Well, now we have mistakenly announced the formation of pubic squares.
20: Oh, see.
18: What?
20: That happened.
18: You got to wonder.
20: Gatekeepers here.
18: Purple posters explaining the city's Uncommon Spaces initiative. They had a little spelling error. And now we're talking about pubic spaces. Now you've got to redo with the whole thing. Just part of it. And that's Nimrods in the News.
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1: I'm Mike Dubusky. It's been a scorching 4th of July weekend for much of the eastern half of the U.S. In New Jersey, the governor now says the heat has been tied to at least 19 deaths. And elsewhere?
2: In Maryland, extreme heat causing a Metrorail train to derail. 11 people evacuated from the train, one sent to the hospital. And throughout the Northeast, Amtrak canceling dozens of trains and delaying more. The extreme heat causing wires to snag and rails to expand, risking derailment. Service is expected to return to normal today.
1: ABC's Morgan Norwood. Some of that extreme heat is on its way out, but in its place is the threat of heavy rain and flooding across much of the Northeast. President Trump made more than $2 billion last year, triple what he made prior to taking office for his second term. The president said much of the money came from the stock market, but now Democrats are accusing the Trump family of engaging in unethical business dealings. ABC's Jay O'Brien reports.
3: While the president and vice president aren't subject to the same ethics laws as other members of the administration or even members of Congress, Democrats are promising that if they take back the House come November, they'll use the power of the legislative branch to investigate President Trump's family business dealings and hold him accountable if necessary.
1: The man accused of killing conservative activist Charlie Kirk could learn this week if he'll face trial and potentially the death penalty. ABC's Brian Clark has more.
4: Prosecutors in Utah only need to show there are reasonable grounds to believe that Tyler Robinson killed Charlie Kirk. A state judge will then decide if there's enough evidence for the case to proceed to trial. Robinson's not yet entered a plea, but prosecutors say they'll offer DNA evidence linking him to the weapon used to kill Kirk at Utah Valley University last September. Reporters and the public will be allowed in the courtroom. Kirk's widow and parents are also expected to attend. Brian Clark, ABC News.
1: That five-day hearing begins tomorrow. 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
9: 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I am Checka Pro Joe. It is so great to have you here today on the show. One of my favorite subjects, and I get all crazy and excited, kind of nerded out, garage doors. Now, some of you are thinking, that's not so sexy. It can be. 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We're going to talk about safety. And Cody has brought to you, my listeners, freebies. Not free service only. I'm talking about hardware. I'm talking about something that's going to make your garage door sound better and last longer. Yeah, we're going to be talking about that in a moment. Without further ado, here is my friend and garage door expert here on Checka Pro Radio, Cody Johnson.
10: Well, thank you for having me. I never thought anybody referred to me as sexy, but I really appreciate that.
9: No. The garage door is sexy. Yeah, yeah. I mean, you're not so bad yourself.
10: That was my ego. So.
9: Yeah, yeah. In all seriousness, people like to spend money on home improvement, on home services for something that feels good. We're getting a new swimming pool. They get excited. They don't get excited. We're getting a new roof. Not too exciting. It's a roof. Oh, the foundation's repaired today. That's not exciting. We're getting new kitchen countertops. Oh, new floor. Yay. New paint, right? The garage door. Some people are like, necessary evil, got to put a new one up. Other people are like, wait, I get to choose a new garage door. I get to have it insulated. I get to have windows. I get to have those cool hinges on there that make it look like a carriage house door. So the garage door can be fun. It can make your house look better. So I use the word sexy. It's like putting makeup on someone, makes them look a little better. So many houses are so drab. You know, Cody, you drive through neighborhoods all the time. You're in the garage door business. Driving down the street, builder grade door, builder looking door, house after house after house. And then you go by one saying, hey, that looks like something we did. Look at that. It's beautiful.
10: Absolutely. And it's, you know, the garage door is 40% of the face of your average home. So it does. It, you know, you go into the normal neighborhoods and everything's cookie cutter, right? So, and then you drive down and there's always that one on every block or one on every street. And it's like something just pops out, right? Like maybe it's their front door, but a lot of times it is their garage door. Maybe they got the carriage deco hardware on there. Maybe their door is a different color than everybody else's. So absolutely, we can make these doors pop really fast for sure.
9: 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This is something you cannot find on Cody's website. This is a combined deal. 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I'm going to tell you what you're going to get. And Cody, if I'm not right on this, correct me.
10: All right.
9: All right. A garage door tune-up, which has a lot of things listed under that, and we will get to that in a moment. 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You need to have your garage door inspected. And what I love the most is 10 free premium nylon garage door rollers. Absolutely free. $129 for all of this, ordinarily $500 plus, but only 10 of my listeners are going to get this today. 10. Going to be giving out Cody's phone number in a moment. But this is a huge opportunity. Cody limits it, like I said, to just 10. This is what they call in the business world a loss leader. And for those of you who don't know what that means, it means Cody's not making money on this, but he wants to be your garage door guy.
10: Well, yes. And in reality, I mean, it's not about making money on every single one. The goal here is to build a long-term relationship with new clients and maybe rekindle the older client, our longer-term clients. 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
9: 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I'm going to ask my producer, Jerry. He's in the control room behind the glass, and Jerry is going to play the audio, the sound of my old garage door rollers. And then after, the new ones. It sounds so much better. I will warn everybody, you may want to have your hand on the volume control for the first audio, because that is very loud. It screeches. If your door sounds like mine did, you're going to love these 10 free rollers. Jerry, play the sound of my old garage door rollers. All right, Cody, that was brutal.
10: That was brutal. My ears hurt. Jerry didn't turn down the volume on mine, though, so how about that?
9: Yeah.
10: I would say that, you know, a lot of times people might hear that and they'll say, oh, that's just normal. That's just normal. That is not normal. You're about to hear the new normal, okay? This is what it's supposed to sound like. But if your door sounds like that, it needs attention quickly. There is something dragging. That noise you are hearing, that's friction. So that means something's sticking and something's going to break. Luckily for you, we were able to get to it before something broke.
9: Jerry, play the audio of my new rollers.

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1: Absolutely. So this is how it should be sounding. And now you still hear a little bit of a buzzing noise from his older motor, but it's still working fine for now. 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The rollers are the wheels. Like, if your tires were flat, your car's not going very long for very long, right? 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
0: 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That's 210-640-2349. The phone number, a little slower, 210-640-2349. Cody, a question has come in to Joe at checkapro.com, and it's from Susan. And she says, "Hi, Cody. We're looking to do some home remodeling this year to build up our equity. Our current garage door is just a plain white textured steel door from the 1990s. We see all these beautiful new carriage houses." I was just talking about this. "We see all these new beautiful carriage house style doors with windows in our neighborhood. From a pure investment standpoint, does replacing a perfectly functioning garage door actually add real resale value to a home, or is it just for looks?"
1: Well, that's a great question, Susan, and thank you. We did kind of start the show off discussing this. It's funny that came through. So yes, absolutely. So ROI, return on investment, you're going to get 268%. That's the average ROI according to Remodeling Magazine. It's the number one investment you can make in your home. That's going to, you know, the number one investment you can make is your garage door. When you do it, you know, like you said, windows, maybe a different color if you have an HOA. Some places don't, which means get whatever you want, whatever excites you. But maybe you can change the color a little bit, make it pop a little bit if your neighborhood rules will allow you to. But windows also, that just, it makes it pop, gets natural sunlight in. The curb appeal, though, 40% of the face of the home is the garage door on average. This is going to help you sell the home faster. You're going to sell it for more. And in the meantime, like some people say, "I'm about to sell in 6 months. I'll worry about this 5 months from now," right? Order what you want, because sometimes that 6 months turns into 6 years, right? But order what you want and something that makes you happy and something that you deserve. Don't always just get the same cookie cutter stuff. You can get insulated doors. They're a lot quieter. They're more rigid, longer lasting. Obviously, it's insulated, so you're going to not lose energy for, you know, either heat or AC from your house. It's going to be quieter. And just order what you really want. It's an investment in your own home and what you're using day in, day out. You don't have to live with cookie cutter stuff anymore.
0: Absolutely. I have an insulated door. I have the windows, the glass.
1: Beautiful. They're beautiful. Yeah.
0: Yeah. Absolutely love them. Hey, we'll be right back right after the break with more of your questions and more of these great offers to give away from Cody Johnson, my expert guest here. 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
0: 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You know, Cody, Linda has a question. She says, Cody, love the show.
1: Great.
0: Awesome. Lately, my garage door has started making this awful high-pitched screeching and grinding noise every time it opens or closes. It's so loud, it's waking up the neighbors. My husband wants to spray WD-40 all over the tracks and rollers, but I told him I wanted to ask the expert first. What's the right way to lubricate a noisy door, and when is a noise a warning sign of a bigger problem?
1: Well, thank you. First of all, thank you for listening, Linda. We appreciate that, and thank you for the shout out there. I would say, you know, rule of thumb is to not use WD-40 on any garage door. It's just don't use WD-40. Go to Home Depot, Lowe's, or whatever, you know, box store you have, or Amazon or something, and look, search up garage door lube, and that'll whittle you down to 4 to 7 options, right? So absolutely, you guys can lubricate the door. The thing is, you said the door is screeching. The door should never be screeching. And when it's getting that kind of extreme noise, that is a cry for help. I would highly suggest, Linda, to get some professional eyes on. Hopefully you can use the offer from today or some like that, but get some professional eyes on. The door should not be screeching ever. There's something wrong. We don't want to mask an issue with lubricant. Lubricant is to help everything kind of continue to move free. But if it's screeching, which was the words you used there, that's a concern for me. And let's get some eyes on it and find out what is screeching and the why. Because a lot of times there's something getting stuck, and just lubricating it might mask it, but it's still going to get stuck. And then if it gets stuck bad enough, doors can go crooked real quick.
0: Speaking of screeching, okay, my doors screeched before my new premium nylon rollers. 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At least on my show, they're free for a couple of people left now, because we've given away a whole bunch, and Jerry tells me we've got 2 left. So, Jerry, I want you to play the audio of my garage door before the new premium nylon rollers, and then cue up the solution, which are the new premium nylon rollers. So, Jerry, go to the first audio file. Okay, that's tough to listen to.
1: That is tough.
0: Okay, but that's what a lot of people are dealing with, and WD-40 ain't going to fix it.
1: No, that's just a mask. It's just masking it. I'm a little bit more concerned about Linda that she might have a different issue than what you had. Screeching tells me metal on metal, but yeah, I mean, your door, it was in rough shape, right? At least it sounded like it was rough shape, but then maybe everybody can hear what we did.
0: Jerry, play the audio of my new premium nylon rollers. Music to my ears.
1: Oh, yeah, that's pristine. That's exactly what we want it to sound like. Still a little bit of a buzzing noise from the motor that everybody can hear, but that is real-world audio. Like, there's nothing fake about that. We changed the rollers, we lubricated it, and now that door not only just sounds better, but by hand, which, by the way, guys, like, the opener that you do have there, it's pushing, and it's like 3 little screws that screws into metal. Okay, think about this, like metal, right? Just thin metal. It's a good door. You have a great door, but it's still metal. And so now, but by hand, this door is smooth like butter. And that opener can easily push down and pull up easily. Your door is balanced correctly. And the rollers are working smooth like they should. So instead of hesitating, getting caught in the track, it's working smoothly. The rollers can add longevity to every single part on your entire door. Because if they were to bind, if you don't have good operating rollers and they bind, the opener is going to put too much pressure where it's tied into the door. And then the metal starts to bend, or a wood will start to crack or rot, something like that. And the door can give way all because of rollers.
0: Yeah. All right. 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That's 210-640-2349. The phone number, a little slower, 210-640-2349. Cody, another question has come in to Joe at checkapro.com. This is from Michael. Are you ready for this one?
1: I am.
0: Cody, our garage door opener is easily 25 or 30 years old. It still lifts the door, but it doesn't have those safety eye sensors at the bottom, and the remote range is getting terrible. With the grandkids running around the driveway now, my wife is worried about safety. When does it make more sense to just swap out the old opener versus replacing the entire garage door system?
1: Great question, Michael, and your wife is right. It's time to change the opener. Your opener is definitely made before 1993, because in 1993, they made you have photo sensors at the bottom. And the reason for the photo sensors is to save kids and animals' lives. That's the reason for it. It's the law. So now you can change just the opener itself, and the opener comes with the motor head, the rail, it comes with new PhotoEyes, wall switch, a remote. You can add more remotes or keypads. The new operators are really awesome though. If you get the right one made by LiftMaster, it's got a MyQ app. The app is called MyQ. It's free. And as long as your Wi-Fi reaches in, you can open and close the door from your cell phone. So when you take the grandkids out to the store or to the gas station to get some candy or something, and you're like, you drive, you know, 15, 20 minutes away, you're like, oh, kids, I got to race back. No, you don't got to race back. Did you forget to close the door? You don't have to race back. You just open up your cell phone there. You open up the app, and oh, I did leave the door open. You just hit the little button on your cell phone, and the door will close for you. So you don't have to worry about that. And that's really what's awesome about the technology now. They have DC motors instead of AC motors. A little technical, but a lot smoother, a lot quieter. A lot of these have battery backups and cameras and LED lights. These things are designed to last a long, long time. They're quiet. They're like a whisper drive. It's very, very quiet. A belt drive, very quiet. And you're going to be happy with it. Now, changing the whole door system, you know, it's funny he said door system. So a lot of us think of it as door and we think of an opener. They are together. They tie together. It's a whole door system. That's up to you. If the door is in great operating condition, we will gladly tell you. I would say solve today's problem of the opener and get us to quote you for a door.
0: Yeah, to make it clear, when you get a new garage door from a reputable company like Cody's, you're not just getting those panels. You're getting the rollers, the hinges, the tracks, everything. So there is the system. I guess part of the system would be the garage door opener, but actually you can operate your garage door without the opener. You can do it by hand the old-fashioned way.
1: Yeah, absolutely.
0: I know you're kind of laughing, but you could.
1: The human opener, right?
0: Yeah.
1: So, but, you know, it's funny when we talk about garage doors and the system, there's different grades of everything, and that's our job, is to provide you all your options, and then you choose what you want. I get so frustrated when I get out there and I get to a customer's house and maybe they don't have the builder grade door. They've got a very good Clopay or Amar insulated steel back door, and they've got a very good door, but what has it got? Builder grade hardware. And so now they have a great door that's operating terribly because somebody didn't give the client an option. It's just a little bit more to get better springs, better hinges, and better rollers. And now we're there fixing their mess, which is fine. We're specialists in that, too. It's not a problem. We love the opportunity to earn business and earn a relationship with the client. But it frustrates me for the client that they have to go through that because somebody just didn't do their full job. They did half their job. If they got the door sell, good for you. But the client didn't get what was best for the client, which is the hardware makes a difference, too.
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1: Yeah.
0: All the options are there. 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
0: 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That's 210-640-2349. The phone number, a little slower, 210-640-2349. So, Cody, we're kind of wrapping things up here. We've got a couple minutes left. On today's program, we've talked about your garage door system, your garage door rollers, and how it can sound better. Let's talk a little bit before we conclude the show, Cody, that the rollers, when you put the new rollers in, that door is going to run smoother. So it's not only going to sound better, but in theory, the door should last longer and give you less trouble.
1: Yeah, absolutely. Because the rollers are rolling, unlike and not getting stuck, and they're rolling and we lubricate everything. You know, by the way, we go through the door with a fine-tooth comb, and that's the goal. Go through it with a fine-tooth comb. If there's anything that's kind of a red flag, we'll bring that immediately to the client's attention. And then let's say it's a yellow flag or something. Hey, this is something you might want to budget for down the road, things like that. The goal of this is get this door working as smoothly and as quiet as possible right now. If there's anything that's about to break or worn out or wearing out, bring that to the client's attention. Let's just say, you know, all we had to do was rollers, everything else is fine. That door is going to work so much smoother, so much quieter. The opener is going to last longer. I don't know if you're aware of this, but a lot of openers have plastic parts in it, like most things nowadays. But it's hidden because it's a big metal box. We think it's all big and powerful. An opener is not big and powerful. Yes, they make some that are 1 1/4 horsepower, but it's relying on a plastic part. That's what it's relying on. So when the door is not operating correctly, how long does it take to break a little plastic cog? Not very long.
0: So no.
1: Get that door working right.
0: Absolutely. So call Cody. Get it done right. I'd like to thank everybody who wrote in. We'll see you next time right here on Checka Pro Radio. Have a great day.
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0: The Markley Van Camp and Robin Show. I'm Jamie Markley, the Gen Xer, the Millennial, David Van Camp, and the Sexy Boomer. That's Scott Robbins. Okay, birthright citizenship. Supreme Court says, yep. Yeah, it's allowed.
1: Yes.
0: Who do you want to hear first? Jonathan Turley reaction or Donji Brown? You saw her back in April arguing for it.
1: Well, I think we can go to the old law professor.
2: I like Turley a lot, yeah.
0: All right. Here's Jonathan Turley's reaction. On Fox.
3: A roaring decision in favor of birthright citizenship as contained within the 14th Amendment. That is despite the countervailing evidence of some of the drafters of that amendment that they did not want this to be something that would cover birthright citizenship. Now, having said that, there are very good arguments on both sides here, good faith arguments. And I'm just reading through the Roberts decision today, but it is a very comprehensive and good faith argument. What is left here is a decision for the country as to whether it wants to examine a constitutional amendment. Some countries that have had birthright citizenship got rid of it because many of us believe it's an incredibly ill-considered policy.
0: Yeah, because it wasn't what it was originally designed for.
2: Right.
0: How different countries or people are using it to just get into the country, have the kid, and then, boy, you're in from there on out.
1: Well, I think once you know, Republicans in Congress have wrapped up their latest dog parade, one of the things that maybe they could look at is a way to legally crack down on these birth tourism sites, like people who actually run essentially birthing hospitals in Guam, yeah. California, Florida, for people from all over the world to come in, and while they're here, maybe they take a month-long vacation, and then they give birth, and then their kid is a U.S. citizen. There's got to be a way to knock that down.
0: Oh, yeah.
1: To say, no, you can't run that kind of operation.
0: Yeah, because I don't blame the people trying to do it.
1: Nope.
0: Because that's what the law is.
2: Mm-hmm. Now, your kid has to come out speaking English.
0: So this is getting shared a lot. This was back in April. Ketanji Brown, you saw her arguing for it. And I'll just play it. Roll it.
4: I was thinking about this. And I think there are various sources that say this, that you can have, you obviously have permanent allegiance based on being born in whatever country you're from. That's what everybody recognizes. But you also have local allegiance when you are on the soil of this other sovereign. And I was thinking, you know, I'm a U.S. citizen and visiting Japan. And what it means is that, you know, if I steal someone's wallet in Japan, the Japanese authorities can arrest me and prosecute me. It's allegiance meaning can they control you as a matter of law? I can also rely on them if my wallet is stolen to, you know, under Japanese law, go and prosecute the person who has stolen it. So there's this relationship based on, even though I'm a temporary traveler, I'm just on vacation in Japan, I'm still locally owing allegiance in that.
0: Okay, got it, Scott?
2: Well, that was a Kamala Harris storytelling graduate right there. Holy cow.
1: When the hypothetical involves theft, Ketanji, why did the subject of the hypothetical have to be a black person? Seems
0: that's
1: pretty
0: a
1: racist
0: question.
1: To me.
0: Yeah, put you on that.
2: My gosh, long and winding road.
0: Yeah. Well, and then Mays on X has a flashback to 1993 with Dianne Feinstein. And honestly, I wasn't really following politics in 1993, so I've never even seen her look like this before. I'm guessing she's going to speak coherently because this was about birthright citizenship back in the day. Everybody up for this?
1: Sure.
0: Here we go.
5: Should you have a system where people can come to this country, even if they're well-to-do, get on Medicaid and give birth to a baby and then go back? The answer is no. And we know that Medicaid laws are being used and abused to do just this in the state of California. I'd like to see that stopped. About 13% of the California prison population, costing close to $300 million a year, are illegal aliens. I've had judges in Los Angeles and Orange County tell me one half of their criminal dockets are illegal aliens. Presently, a convicted illegal alien has the option serving their sentence in California or being returned to their country of origin. I think that option ought to be removed.
0: Well, that's just hateful rhetoric. Obviously, MAGA before MAGA.
2: That is insanity when you hear Democrats saying that now.
0: Isn't it?
2: That just, yes.
0: I know.
2: It's remarkable.
0: Yes.
2: That's sane.
0: I know. I know.
2: Man.
0: Yeah.
2: That's a very pragmatic, practical approach to the problem.
0: Yes, it is.
2: Can't have any of that now.
0: No.
1: Oh, no. I mean, now the state of California didn't just put a stop to it. They pressed the brake, or they pressed the pedal to the metal on this.
2: Yeah, it's accelerator. Yeah, it's wild when you hear that now.
0: Oh, I know.
2: Coming from the staunch Democrat.
0: I know. Well, wow. And you're talking now a party that's open borders, and it's staunch girl sports, and it's communism. It's
2: unreal.
0: It's wild. That's why we had that clip of Bill Maher talking to J.D. Vance saying, if this is where the party is, then my vote's in play and it's you or Rubio.
2: Yeah.
0: And then he got ripped for even having J.D. Vance on. And then I forget where he was at, but he was asked about it. Like, hey, what about that criticism? And then there's another question. Here's how he answered.
6: Did your view of J.D. Vance change at all after you did the interview with him?
7: Did what?
6: Your views and your opinion of J.D. Vance heading into the interview versus after?
7: Mine didn't, because I talk to these guys all the time. And when I say these guys, I mean politicians and Republicans. So I know they're always going to be like that. They're never like this. Oh, everyone says after the show, Marjorie Taylor Greene, I kind of liked her. And it's like, yeah, everybody's a monster till you talk to them. And, you know, are there things we're never going to agree on? Yeah. And, but, you know, a guy like that, I knew it. I knew that kind of guy. They're happy warriors. He hit them with, you know, three really, really hard-hitting things that say you can't keep doing that, and they answer it, they evade it, but they don't hold it against you. It doesn't turn hateful. That's who it is. Some people don't want that. They want, you know, they would never be happy unless J.D. Vance walked out and I punched him in the nose. That's the only thing that would satisfy certain people. I don't play that game. I like to actually talk to people.
0: Yeah. Well, he's out of the party. He's getting kicked out next.
1: Pretty much, yeah. Already is for a whole lot of people.
0: Yeah. Oh, yeah. Yeah, I know a guy. He was a huge Bill Maher guy until like 3 years ago. Bill Maher's lost his mind.
2: You can't deviate from the script, man. If you do, you're out.
0: I guess, man.
2: You're out.
0: It's crazy to me. All right, it's that time. Do it a couple of times a day. Go around the table. It may not be the biggest story out there, but it caught your attention and you want to bring it in. But David, what's your story here?
1: Well, speaking of Bill Maher, that was probably from him at the Kennedy Center, because he was awarded the Mark Twain Prize for American Humor.
0: Yeah.
1: At the Kennedy Center. Now, this isn't about him, though. John Mellencamp, he was there to play some songs.
0: Okay.
1: Well, and I want to bring up the review from Entertainment Weekly.
0: Okay.
1: And what they said about John Mellencamp. Right. Says, when John Mellencamp took to the stage, he joked, if I don't play your favorite song, blame Bill. He picked the songs. The Rocker opened with the ubiquitous classic rock radio jam, Ain't That America.
2: What?
1: It's not the name of the song.
2: No.
0: And hard is it to research it if you're writing the piece?
2: Can you play Ain't That America? No, but I can play Pink Houses.
1: And closed with the Deep Cut Authority song. That's not a deep cut. That charted. That was in the top 20.
0: That was a big hit.
2: Big hit.
0: Yeah. Gee whiz.
2: Can they put somebody who knows something about?
0: No, they won't do it.
2: I mean, it's really remarkable.
0: Because it's just the young clowns they bring in there. Yep, just write it.
2: The Rocker.
0: Yes. Deep Cut.
1: Johnny deep Allen's Cut Authority song. Number 15 song is a deep cut.
0: Yeah. That stuff has driven me nuts, and you know it for years.
2: Yeah, I know, me too.
1: I'm just
2: too.
1: Thinking the ZZ Top review that you bring up.
0: Oh, the one, Peoria, Illinois. Unbelievable. The one guy in the band without the beard.
2: Yeah.
0: Frank Beard.
2: Yeah, I know.
0: Frank Beard's beard in the spotlight. His beard? Are you serious? Remember that Kiss played a show. It was the Hot in the Shade tour. They had the big Sphinx thing.
2: Oh, yeah.
0: Of course they did, because it was like

0: State.
1: With the Warriors. That's the word. Today. I was a little surprised by that when I saw that, because I thought he was going to hang it up, but he's not. He still put out, 20.9 points a game last year, 7.2 assists, 6.1 rebounds.
0: I'm not a fan.
1: Played 60. I'm not a fan either.
0: What he's done on the floor is pretty remarkable.
1: Well, I agree.
0: It's crazy.
1: I 100% agree. And he's 41.
0: I know.
1: Doing this.
0: Yeah.
1: So he decided he was going to let him know that he wasn't coming back, didn't want to play for the Lakers anymore. So the end of that.
0: I don't know that the Lakers wanted him either.
1: Well, it frees up a bunch of money. They can do a bunch of stuff with it.
0: Yeah. Well, people were saying they should cut bait with him anyway. So, yeah, that's interesting.
1: He's taking his talents to San Francisco.
0: It just seems to me like I'm going to go ahead and make this move before it's done to me. Mm-hmm. But who knows?
1: I mean, everybody's saying all the right things with the Lakers brass, how lucky we were to have him, but, you know, blah, blah, blah, blah, blah.
0: Yes.
1: But I would imagine there is a feeling of, good.
0: Yeah.
1: And the Warriors are going to be going, wait, what? Wait a minute.
0: Yeah. For my story, this was out of Chicago, because it seems like whether it's the governor of Illinois or the mayor of Chicago, Brandon Johnson, it's all like, everything's good here. We don't need any help when it comes to crime. Okay, local story, roll it.
2: Three people are in custody after a local news crew was attacked near the Adler Planetarium. CBS reporter and photographer were approached by three men in a tow truck before a live report yesterday afternoon. CBS says a man got out while shouting racial slurs and ordering his dog to attack. Another man smashed their camera while a third broke their windshield. The men took off without harming the reporter or the photographer. 20 minutes later, police tracked the tow truck to Brighton Park, where witnesses say the men were pointing a gun at people on the street. The suspects were taken into custody after a brief chase and a crash. A high-powered rifle was confiscated from that truck.
0: Yeah, okay. And on it goes, good old Chicago.
1: Three men in the truck, you say.
3: We're just there to talk about some 4th of July sale, yeah, probably. Right. The aquarium.
0: Oh, my goodness. Yeah, I guess I could have saved that one for Nimrod's in the news, but I got something else. And a news update, just a few.

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1: Well, if you've thought about losing significant weight and you've heard about the shots or you've seen people that have taken the shots and you saw the effects, you're like, I'd like that, but boy, I don't want needles. Or you don't like that. Or maybe you've heard about some of the side effects that can come with that. Scott doesn't like to talk about the side effects.
2: No. Doesn't They're like everything you'd expect.
1: Talk about depends or anything
2: okay.
1: like that.
2: All right.
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3: Boy, Democrats are still not able to take a win at the Supreme Court. It's crazy after the birthright citizenship ruling came down. Greg Kassar, he's the Democrat who missed lunch and called it a hunger strike. Remember that?
1: Oh, yeah.
3: They had the dramatic photos of him, like, pouring water on his head. He's got, like, the pulse oximeter, whatever it's called, on his on his finger.
2: Skip lunch.
3: Here he is on Capitol Hill.
4: To protect the rights of all citizens. And the way we do that is reining in this hyper-partisan Supreme Court. It's time to have a Supreme Court that is for the people and not just for their big donors.
3: All right. Donald Trump should today announce that he's nominating 4 new Supreme Court justices.
1: No kidding. Like, if you're still going to be saying that same crap after the last 2 days.
2: Yeah.
1: My goodness.
2: They got nothing. This is what they do.
1: It is true. They do it for a living. You're right.
2: Pride and true, you know?
1: You're right.
2: Yep.
1: The miss a meal hunger strike guy is still griping and moaning.
2: About
1: of course he is.
2: Yes.
1: Yeah, we got to get to them, Rod. There we go.
5: When the going gets tough.
6: Damn it, this is too hard.
5: The dumb get dumber.
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6: I love the poorly educated.
1: All right. Nimrods in the News, just north of Seattle. Fire investigators saying, there's evidence that a homeowner was actually smoking when 700 pounds of fireworks exploded in the neighborhood in Greenbank.
2: God.
1: And you're talking destroying 2 homes, damaging a third, injuring 5 people, including 2 firefighters. Everybody's going to recover fine. They'll be okay. But it was crazy.
8: I believe it was a significant amount. Initial estimates were probably in the 700-pound range. I believe this individual was buying fireworks for an event that they were doing.
9: He had just had some pallets lifted, and he said he was got a deal on them, and then he stored them.
8: Estimation right now is some smoking materials were around the fireworks in question.
1: Oh, boy.
2: Would have been the third largest display in America.
1: Oh, my gosh.
2: Yeah.
1: People in different neighborhoods said, we saw the fireworks. We could see on his back porch. He had an AC outside trying to keep him cool. Weird thing. Nothing about it felt right. And then he was seen smoking earlier. And the next thing you know, boom. And that's Nimrods in the News.

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4: From ABC News, I'm Mike Dubusky. Triple-digit temperatures across much of the Midwest and Northeast this holiday weekend. In New Jersey, 19 people are suspected to have died as a result of this weekend's heat. Indexes in Washington, D.C. topping 112 degrees on the 4th of July. And if that wasn't enough, severe flooding is possible tonight into the early part of this week in some areas. Chicago has already been hit hard, with this woman forced to abandon her car.
5: When I say the water is deep, the water is pretty much up to the knees. My car got stuck literally where this car is now, and I just had to hop out. I called the ambulance. The ambulance said sit on top of the car. I sat on top of the car for maybe like 30 minutes to 40.
4: A woman has died and 3 others, including a child, were injured yesterday in a fireworks explosion in Chino, California. KABC's Monica DeAnda.
6: Chino police detectives working this area trying to piece together what happened. An eyewitness told us he was inside his mom's house when he heard the loud explosion and went running to see what happened.
7: We're always concerned about that. You always hear about it in the news, but nothing is close to home or nothing that severe. It was crazy. My kids are shooken.
6: Detectives out here on the scene believe a large quantity of fireworks ignited, causing the explosion that ultimately severely injured people and a child and set a nearby car on fire.
4: Officials in West Virginia say they're responding to a massive fire at a warehouse in Parkersburg. No one's been hurt in the blaze. That building is said to store plastics. An update on the repairs being made to the reflecting pool after pieces of the pool's lining were found floating in algae-tinged water following a multi-million-dollar restoration effort from the Trump administration. Interior Secretary Doug Burgum speaking on ABC's This Week.
8: We don't know if we need to drain the whole thing or not because, the cutting happened on the edge, and of course it slopes from the edge. It's not a flat bottom pool. It slopes from the edge to the middle, and so we may be able to partially drain it and do the repair.
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4: The Belgian soccer team says it's astonished after FIFA today announced it's postponing the punishment for American team member Fullerin Balogun, who got a red card violation last week. That means he'll be able to play in America's next game against Belgium on Tuesday. Elsewhere this weekend,
14: Canada's Dream World Cup, that came to an end. They become the first host nation to fall, losing 3-0 against Morocco. And look, the result means that Morocco will now make their second straight appearance in the quarterfinals after becoming the first African team to reach the semifinals in 2022. And then over in Philadelphia, that was the France-Paraguay match. It was scoreless until deep in the second half. What a game. France's first goal by megastar Mbappe was all the Blues needed to beat Paraguay. That was 1-0.
4: ABC's Melissa Adan in Los Angeles. Protests today in Pamplona, Spain, where the annual San Fermin Festival is about to get underway. Demonstrators covering themselves in red paint to represent animal blood, protesting the festival's running of the bulls. Brooke Sperling is a member of Animal Naturalis and says the event is harmful to animals.
15: Such a beautiful festival, which unites many people with music, with food, with partying. And there is no place for such torture.
4: Hundreds of thousands of people are expected to visit Pamplona for the festival. And burglars in France today got away with more than $4.5 million worth of jewelry from a glass museum. I'm Mike Dubusky, ABC News.
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26: I don't know what's going on with the level.
27: Oh, my God.
26: Woo, baby.
27: I put my headphones on. My head just exploded. I don't know what that was all about. Did somebody turn it up this weekend?
26: Yeah.
28: I don't know. Maybe.
27: Are we doing double play weekends? We don't know about it. Music radio is jacked up on our frequency. Yeah.
26: We just got punked.
27: Maybe that was
26: it. That's the start to the week.
27: I don't know.
26: Happy 4th of July, a little bit early. It's going to be a fun week. Didn't start out fun.
27: Socialists will be fine.
26: Well, it didn't start out fun as far as the Supreme Court today.
27: Ooh.
26: Not every ruling, but there were a couple that certainly did not go Republicans' way.
28: Well, yeah.
27: The ballot one.
28: Yeah, they ruled 5-4 this morning that states can count ballots that arrive after Election Day, provided they are postmarked by Election Day. So I guess that's a little bit of salve on the wound. Not entirely unexpected from my vantage point that this ruling would come down this way, but, you know, still kind of disappointing just because it's like, okay, you have so many states that have this unfettered mail-in ballot.
0: Yep.
28: How hard is it to make sure you put it in the damn mail ahead of time?
0: I know.
26: No, it's frustrating. And this is another case where you'll have the left still talking about this Supreme Court, renegade Supreme Court. We got to expand it because it's just a tool of Trump. Please. It was Roberts and Amy Coney Barrett.
28: Yeah.
26: That went with the liberal justices. This has happened a number of different times. It doesn't seem to get as much play as when something is ruled by the conservatives on the bench.
27: No. I think Trump should call for packing the court today.
28: Well, you know, liberals are making the argument it should represent the number of circuits in the federal judiciary. So, yeah, let's add what would that be? You put it up to 13. So let's add 4 more justices. How about that?
27: Why not? Let's do it.
26: Yeah. And most Americans hear the whole argument. They're like, we're still doing this. We're still talking about this.
27: Mm-hmm.
26: Okay, next. So there's a few other things going on. Let's get to Bill Maher and J.D. Vance.
28: Yeah. Well, Iran, you know, we started bombing them in retaliation for them attacking something going through the Strait of Hormuz, and on it goes. A shaky ceasefire now back in play.
26: What does ceasefire mean?
28: I have no idea.
26: I know we've been down this road before, but it's a head scratcher.
28: But yeah, Vice President J.D. Vance, he was on Bill Maher's show on Friday night. They talked about Iran, of course, and Bill Maher asked about the nuclear program.
26: Mm-hmm.
1: But their program isn't destroyed. The nuclear program isn't destroyed. I mean, I don't know any of our objectives. And look, I said,
2: What part is not destroyed?
1: Well, we didn't get in there. The whole thing was we have to get in there and see. Otherwise, we wouldn't be doing this.
2: Well, let me say,
1: we didn't.
2: First of all, so a nuclear program, and I'm hardly a nuclear scientist, I'm a lowly politician, but the thing that you have to destroy is their ability to enrich uranium, which has been destroyed. You have to destroy their ability. Well, because you need functioning centrifuges that can actually spin.
1: We got to get in there and we got to get the dust.
2: Okay.
1: And we didn't get in there, so how do we get the dust?
2: So that's actually a separate question. So there's the highly enriched stockpile, which, by the way, was allowed to accumulate over 20 years of previous administrations. That enriched stockpile is something that we want to get. But, Bill, if we never get it, and the president wants it, and we are going to get it. But if we never got it, it's buried deep underground, and they don't have the ability to turn it into a nuclear weapon. So the program is functionally destroyed. We're just talking about, can we set them back even further through these negotiations?
1: Okay.
26: That is a satisfactory answer.
27: I guess he didn't come back on it.
28: Well, I still kind of think, okay, well, what are we going to do moving forward?
26: That is a question.
28: You know, because it sort of seems like, okay, we're having negotiations here and there, and then Iran violates the ceasefire, and then maybe we hit back, maybe we don't.
26: Mm-hmm.
28: And then it's like, okay, we're having negotiations again. And I understand these things take time. You've got the memorandum of understanding that's still, you know, going to be nearly 2 months in the making. Mm-hmm. So, you know, we got some time, I suppose. It was nice being able to fill up for under $3 a gallon. Where I am, so I mean, I'm happy about that.
26: But, yeah, well, with this
27: with
26: the whole thing, I just am not going to come to any hard like conclusion of how I feel about it until we get to like late December.
28: Yeah,
26: because I don't know what the next play is.
28: Right.
26: I don't know how much of this is for the midterms to get the gas prices down before you finish a job. It's either that or some of the things that the administration said they wanted to accomplish, they've 180'd on.
28: Mm-hmm.
26: So I got to believe there's more to it and that you're playing a longer game that we just don't know. I mean, that's where I'm at. And I'm just a regular jamoke trying to figure it out like anybody else.
28: It's me.
27: I figure if we set them back 20 years, I'll be dead anyway. So,
28: so the bombs won't
26: that's
28: be
26: kind of like
28: you.
26: It doesn't involve me. I don't care.
27: Or I'll be in
26: grandkids, who cares?
27: Some windowless room pleating sheets and drooling. I don't know.
26: Yeah. Yeah, so we'll see where that goes. Meanwhile, man, these races that are going on and where the Democratic Party is going, it seems like we knew it was happening. There was a Democratic Socialist takeover, and the far left woke nuts, you know, certainly are influencing the party. And then all of a sudden, it's like it's already here.
28: Yeah.
26: It's like incremental, fast.
27: Oh, yeah.
26: And so we'll tackle some of that. And do you have a clip of what was going on in Texas?
28: Yeah, well, there was the state political convention, and there was the very unique defense of U.S. Senate candidate James Tallarico, that weird little Children of the Corn guy.
26: Yeah.
28: The Texas Land Commissioner candidate for the Democrats, Ben Flores, got out there and said some odd things.
26: Yes, he did.
0: Next time they say that James is trans, we're all trans.
26: What?
0: When they say James is a gay tofu-eating vegan, we're all gay tofu-eating vegans.
28: Flip that one.
26: No kidding. What about Spartacus?
0: And when they say James is going to hell, we'll say we're all going to hell.
28: Okay.
26: All right.
0: But jokes on them.
28: The joke's on them. You just gave the RNC a clip of you saying we're all gay tofu-eating vegans.
26: Correct. Yes. Quite a defense of James Tallarico.
27: Yeah.
26: And I don't think you guys watch maybe as much YouTube as I might, but the ad is constant. Tallarico, $5. Do you have $5 that you could give?
28: Yeah.
26: Have you seen it?
28: Yeah.
26: It's running all the time.
27: What do I get for that? Do I get a sticker, tote
26: no,
27: bag? What do I
26: no,
27: get?
26: No, but nothing? You get control of the Senate back to the Democrats fight against the billionaires, Scott. You ever heard that one before?
27: Yeah, a billion times.
26: Of course.
27: Yeah.
26: And I don't know if you happened to see over the weekend, Joe Biden, he was at the old Democratic convention in Maryland.
27: Stumbling and bumbling.
26: Wow.
27: Things have not gotten better in retirement.
28: Weird, huh?
26: I don't have to go through the whole speech, but there were just little parts where I couldn't figure it out. And David, you're the guy that has, you know, this weird talent for deciphering what Joe's trying to say.
28: Well, it's the Josetta Stone that I developed during my days as a nursing home volunteer.
26: Okay, so help with this one. I know it's something corruption, and then I'm not quite sure.
3: The corruption. The brazen, blatant corruption.
26: What was that?
28: Brazen and blatant corruption.
26: Brazen and blatant?
28: Yes.
27: That was blatant.
26: All right.
3: The brazen, blatant corruption.
27: Bling corruption.
26: Hmm.
27: Those big chains. Yeah.
26: Okay, and then it was something else, I forget.
3: Corruption on a scale never seen before in American history in any administration.
28: Corruption on a scale that's never been seen before in American history.
26: Okay, all right, so we got that one. You ready for your next challenge?
28: Sure.
26: Okay, I'm not quite sure here. It's something, I know he says get up, damn it, at the end.
3: I should use nice, straightforward, and simple. It's time to get up, damn it.
26: What president, was that?
28: The president of the United States, something, it's simple. I don't know what the lead up to that was.
26: Yeah, it's...
3: I should use nice, straightforward, and simple. It's time to get up, damn it.
26: Warren Simple? Is that what he said? Say again, David.
28: The president of the United States, something, it's simple. All right. Words?
3: I should use nice, straightforward, and simple. It's time to get up, damn it.
27: Warren Simple? Warren Simple?
26: Warren Simple kind of man?
27: Warren Simple? I don't know.
26: Can we put it into song? Skinnerd? Don't know about that one.
27: It was really strange, man.
26: Yeah, it was. And then it's something about young people. Is it bumbling around? I don't know what he was saying here.
3: The young people in this room, I know you're trying to make sense of all this bubbling and unfolding around you. I get it. I really do.
26: What?
28: Bubbling up, foaming around you?
27: I thought it was fooling around.
26: All right, let's do the whole clip again.
3: Young people in this room, I know you're trying to make sense of all this bubbling and unfolding around you.
28: Oh, bubbling and unfolding.
3: I really do.
26: Okay.
27: Bubbling and unfolding. Around. Yeah, okay.
26: What does that mean?
28: All this stuff that's swirling around you and you don't know what to do?
27: I guess.
26: All right. Bubbling and unfolding around
28: you. There is a serious lack of truant dashed under the pressure.
26: Okay. Sounds like a Smashing Pumpkin lyric from 1996, from Melancholy and the Infinite Sadness. Something like that. All right, I think we got all that. Then it was just, I think he wanted to say damn it, but didn't bring himself to do it.
3: So let's get up and fight back, God darn it.
28: All right, there you go.
26: All right. So he still has that anger thing where all of a sudden he does that.
27: He does the stand-up thing too, yeah.
28: Yeah.
26: Yeah. And there was also, you know, his dad once said, Joey. There was a whole bit on that, too.
27: He did that again, the dad thing?
26: He did. What is that?
27: I don't know.
28: I have no idea what that is.
27: I think that's your computer.
26: I'm not doing anything. It's just it has a mind of its own.
28: I just keep hearing that. That's the sound of the Josetta Stone breaking.
27: Yeah. Not me this time.
26: You know what? With the whole start with all the tech stuff at this.
27: Yes.
26: You know what I say?
27: What?
26: Good. Makes us stronger. Makes us overcome challenges. Yeah. I'm going Jocko on this
28: thing. There you go.
26: Okay.
27: Maybe that sound lets you know that there's a Joe Biden clip coming.
26: Oh, that's great. Well, it is Monday. That means Mashup Monday. Always look forward to it. I don't know what we have today.
28: Dude, this is... Bill McClintock has outdone himself for this one. Okay.
26: Oh, wait a second. Did this just come out in the last week?
28: Yeah, it came out a couple days ago.
26: I did not listen to it on purpose, wondering if you were going to bring this in.
28: Okay, so it is, get your scorecards ready.
26: Okay.
28: Huey Lewis in the News, The Power of Love.
26: Yeah.
28: Versus The Tramps, Disco Inferno.
26: Yeah.
28: Versus The Commodores, Lady. Versus okay. Jimi Hendrix, All Along the Watchtower. Versus Earth, Wind, and Fire, Serpentine Fire.
27: Ooh, yeah.
26: Roll it. I heard some-

0: standards. It's wild.
1: Does McClintock take psychedelics? Because this seemed imagined somewhere else, man.
2: He hears things we can't hear.
0: He just picks a different, like, Sirius XM niche channel. Says, okay,
1: I guess.
0: Rock. Listens for 3 hours and says, these all work together.
1: It's like some sort of trip that you take that sometimes you're like, I'm not sure if that was good or bad, but it was certainly interesting, I'll tell you that.
2: Standing.
1: And it did work.
2: Yeah, it worked.
1: Oh,
2: yeah.
1: It fits together.
2: Yep.
0: Wow.
1: Yeah, socialists have taken over the Democratic Party.
2: Oh, yeah.
1: The proof coming up, and the five stories we're watching today in just a few.
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1: 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David Van Camp, Scott Robbins, and now the five stories we're watching today.
18: One, two, three, four, five.
19: All right, number five, French public health officials showing more than 1,000 excess deaths since the heat wave started hitting last week because they don't want air conditioning. It's mind-boggling to me.
1: David, on Friday, I don't know if you heard it. We talked about it when you were out in the UK. They're arresting people for using their air conditioning.
19: Dude,

0: Well, yeah.
1: And, I'm serious.
0: And officials in Paris are telling people to not get a hotel room to get air conditioning. Like, dude.
1: Why?
0: So there is a crazy stat that I was looking at. When you look at excess heat deaths in Europe, Asia, Africa, the Americas, and Oceania, per capita, per 100,000 people per year by continent, Europe has the highest rate by 23.5. Asia comes in second at 4.5 deaths per 100,000. Africa at 4 per 100,000. The Americas at 2.5 per 100,000. Oceania at 2 per 100,000. It's a joke. And they're still like, we will not have air conditioning. It will make you sick. No, you're killing old people.
1: No kidding.
2: There's somebody I know right now in Paris, and they've been getting Ubers and just riding around in them.
0: Yeah.
2: Because they have air conditioning.
1: Really?
2: Yeah.
0: Wow. Number four, on that note, Paris's deputy mayor for international relations says the U.S. bears a significant amount of responsibility for the deadly heat wave going on.
1: How?
2: What did we do?
0: It's because we're running our air conditioning, and it's making Europe hotter. Because of climate change.
2: Oh, my.
1: Talk to China. Shut up.
0: My goodness. All right. Number three, DHS Secretary Mark Wayne Mullen says that at the current rates, deportation numbers will surpass the 2025 numbers in the next 6 weeks or so. Number two, a federal grand jury is investigating alleged financial crimes by a guy named Neville Roy Singham. He is a China-based tech tycoon whose fortune has funded a sprawling network of socialist, communist, and Marxist organizations across the U.S. for the past decade. He's been pretty successful at it, too. And number one, the Supreme Court ruled 5-4 that states can count ballots that arrive after Election Day as long as they're postmarked by Election Day.
1: You know what would take care of that?
0: Hmm.
1: The SAVE Act.
0: Well, yeah, but can't get it done. Got dog parades to plan.
1: I know.
2: It's so frustrating.
1: It is very frustrating.
2: Jeez.
1: So I saw some ticket prices for different things over the weekend. And we talk about this, and you sound like Old Man River. I can't believe the ticket prices of things these days. But it's not just us. It's like crazy when you're talking about $700 for a concert ticket or $300, you know, for a baseball game, World Cup, $800 or whatever. There's a name for it now. I don't know if you've seen it. Funflation.
0: Oh.
2: Funflation.
1: Funflation.
2: Okay.
1: Yes. It's anything that's fun is going to be more expensive.
0: Oh, yeah.
1: And it is. You're seeing it all over the place. This is the Markley, Van Camp, and Robin show.
2: Good thing I don't like to have fun.
1: You are opposed to fun. You will have fun occasionally, but I've noticed.
2: You say that to me all the time.
1: Why do you hate fun?
2: Why do you hate fun?
1: There's so many fun things that you just want no part of.
2: Yeah.
1: It's true.
2: I know.
1: Yes. They're saying bucket list experiences are carrying premium price tags. I don't know, man. Going to a concert doesn't seem like bucket list unless it's like this artist you've been dying to see forever. Yeah. Just everything does cost more.
0: Mm-hmm.
1: And it will remain that way as long as people keep paying to do it.
0: Yeah. Well, the concert tickets thing in particular, that's not even funflation. That's just called monopoly.
1: Wow.
2: It is. Yeah, it's crazy. It's nuts.
1: It's something, man. All right. Proof that the Democratic Party has been taken over by socialists. And what's your story? Straight ahead.
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1: The Markley, Van Camp, and Robbins Show. Jamie Markley, David Van Camp, Scott Robbins. This is how I knew that the socialists have really taken over the Democratic Party. Because a guy like Senator Chris Murphy, he gets his talking points. He goes out on Meet the Depressed, and he just prattles them right off.
2: Mm-hmm.
1: And here we go. Because he was asked about, hey, what about the Democratic Socialists seemingly taking over the party here, sir?
11: I want us to be a big tent party, and I've been saying this for years. I think that it's actually a sign of a party that is alive and growing when there's a contest of ideas inside the party. So I'm not a Democratic Socialist, but I do believe that the Democratic Party has been historically way too timid in taking on corporate power.

0: I think our party should have bigger ideas. I put one on the table last week, a $25 minimum wage. And I think we do have to have answers for the way in which corporations and billionaires are taking over and corrupting our politics.
1: Who had the most billionaires give to their causes?
2: Dude, yeah.
1: The Democrats.
2: Kamala Harris spent $1.5 billion on a 70-whatever-day campaign.
1: Mm-hmm. Yes. Big Tent Party was the talking point.
3: I mean, because three or four people said it. Yeah,
1: it was more than that.
3: Yeah, I mean, everybody who went out said it.
1: Yes.
2: I'm just wondering what the overall reaction would be. Let's say that in a handful of primaries, people who described themselves as national socialists, that would be Nazis, started winning Republican primaries. And, you know, you had different like Tim Scott goes out there and asked on Meet the Press, hey, what do you think about this rise of national socialists in the Republican Party? He says, hey, we got to be a big tent party. People would be screaming about it.
1: Of course.
2: And rightfully so. I mean, I'm not sitting here saying, yes, we need, you know, the Republican Party needs to recruit more national socialists. No.
1: No.
3: Could we get off the one-trick pony raising the minimum wage thing, too?
1: Yeah. No.
3: So yeah.
2: That's $25 an hour. Why not $100 an hour?
3: Why not? You know? While you're at it.
1: Well, yeah.
3: Why stop there, Chris? What are you afraid of?
1: Yeah. Yeah, and then, you know, as far as health care, it's going to be the litmus test for all these things. And one we've seen now is, what are your feelings on Gaza?
3: Oh, yeah.
1: And do you hate the Jews? Because if you love the Jews, we don't have room for you in this party, it doesn't seem.
3: Yeah, the tent gets very small then.
2: It's a big tent party for sure.
3: Yeah, Jews enter through the back. They got their own place to sit. Well, the tent.
1: And the proof for that?
3: Yeah.
1: Scott Wiener.
2: Dude. Oh, okay. So, California State Senator running for Congress now. He's the weirdo who wrote legislation making it legal to knowingly give someone AIDS. He also wants to keep gay sex offenders off of registries and supports, hey, you know, if you're 24 and you're having a relationship with a 14-year-old boy, you should not be put on a sex offender registry. Okay. Love is love.
1: Unreal with this dude.
2: I mean, just aggressively liberal and pro-LGBTQ pervert, whatever. He got run out of a pride event because he's a Jew and doesn't hate Israel enough. I mean, he's surrounded by a mob and chased out.
1: Yes. And the nuts yelling at him. I'm surprised you got all this edited.
2: I think I did.
1: No, okay, roll it.
4: You've been terrible on Gaza.
5: I hate you.
4: You do not belong here anymore, Scott. And it breaks my heart. It breaks my heart. How could you do this to San Francisco?
1: Yes.
2: Yeah.
1: Nice job with the editing.
2: Oh, thank you. Dude, and there, I mean, he's just looking like, all right, I'm looking for the exit. He's not going to engage and all that, which is
3: fear is in his eyes.
2: Yeah, it's probably the smart thing to do to not engage in that kind of situation, because these are unhinged lunatics. But these are the people that you've been courting your entire career, sir. So it's like, on a human level, I kind of feel bad for him, because I think, no, you shouldn't be run out of any event because you're a Jew or any religious persuasion. But you created this monster or helped do it.
1: Yes, and you would think that, okay, the guy is so crazy progressive on the alphabet mafia stuff, he would get maybe a pass on the other stuff. Not that one.
2: Nope.
3: Well, I read today where the Mamdani vote, while you thought it was a bunch of people voting for free stuff, wasn't necessarily true. They did vote for the free stuff, but the thing that drove them to the polls was Jew hatred.
1: Mm-hmm. Yes.
3: Which is incredible.
1: Yes, that's indoctrination, man. That's happened
3: what
1: over
3: time. What pushes him over the top is the Jew-hating vote.
1: Yes.
3: It's incredible to even think about.
1: Yes. What you think what happened October 7th, 2023?
3: Yeah.
1: Okay. And I was thinking about this earlier today. For Hamas, Hezbollah, anybody else, it pays to get one of those right where you could go into Israel and cause that kind of havoc. And just, I mean, it's more than havoc. It was things that slaughter. We never thought we would see in our lifetime. Just horrific. And it's worked out for that side so well. And some people will say, well, Israel, they went back at it too hard. Did they?
2: No. No, to me.
1: That was part of the reason they knew on the world stage and world media it would all turn on Israel. And it has.
2: It's crazy.
3: Well, like, it is. If you don't punch the bully in the mouth, he's going to keep coming. I mean, so eventually you got to punch him in the mouth. And you got to punch him hard. And that's what happened here. And they can go ahead and paint this any way they want to. Is there a reason? Is there ever a reason to all of a sudden look at what the Jews are doing and maybe have a problem or conflict with it? I'm sure it's up for debate. We can talk about that.
1: Yeah, but this started way before that.
3: This one has not have done it. I mean,
1: no.
3: Again, I mean, you can talk about Lebanon, and I know Trump's pissed that they're going into Lebanon.
1: Sure.
3: You know, and that's, and I understand that to a certain extent. But then again, I think they're tired of messing around with this crap.
1: Dude, the hunger
3: lobbing
1: strikes.
3: A few bombs here and there, you know.
1: At Columbia or wherever.
3: Yeah.
1: That were hilarious.
2: Yeah. Yes.
1: From these college students. Wasn't that spring 2024?
2: It was, yeah.
1: So that wasn't even a year into it.
3: Yeah.
1: I mean, it seems like this was the plan all along.
3: It's really something.
1: It really is.
3: Wow.
1: Sorry, it's that time. We do it a couple of times a day. Go around the table. It may not be the biggest story out there, but it caught your attention. David, today, what's your story?
2: Well, we keep hearing that it's horrible to end temporary protected status for Haitian nationals, which the Trump administration can do now because the Supreme Court, they understood what the word temporary means. I mean, some of these folks came in after the earthquake more than a decade ago, and they're still. And even the Obama administration said they're going to have to go back after 18 months.
3: Mm-hmm.
2: But no, that's not the case. Here we are. Right. Now, I always love this because we talk about that time in 2018 when Trump apparently said, why do we have to keep taking people from these crap hole countries?
1: Right.
5: Tears of rage.
2: Yeah, that was Cory Booker actually saying he had tears of rage because Trump called Haiti a crap hole country.
1: Yes.
2: Well, back in 2018, after Trump said that allegedly, Anderson Cooper, he was one of the several media figures to say, well, that was horrible too. Haiti is already great, sir.
1: Okay. Roll it.
6: And I mean, Haiti is so, you know, yeah, it's the poorest country in the Western Hemisphere, but it's, you know, a country can be poor economically and rich in culture and rich in the strength of the people and rich in so many different ways. And Haiti is in that way among the richest countries I've ever been to. I mean, the Haitian people are incredibly strong, carry themselves with such dignity. And for generations, you know, have...
1: Barbecue took it over, dude.
2: Yeah.
1: Are you kidding me?
6: Had governments which have not paid attention to them, which have stolen from them. And yet, whatever adversity they have faced, they face it head on. And as I said, you know, when you meet them, they, you know, Haitians look you in the eye. They slap your hand hard when you shake it.
1: You're a media guy.
2: Yeah.
1: You go over there. What do you think?
2: Well, I would say then, by Anderson Cooper's own definition, then there should be no problem with
1: right.
2: them going to such a vibrant and culturally rich place like Haiti.
1: Of course, you'd want to go back home.
3: Definitely.
1: You would think.
3: So you can slap hands with people.
2: Yeah.
1: Like, was that serious or was that some sort of comedy bit from him? That's what he does best.
2: That's when he was on Conan because Conan O'Brien was about to make his trip to Haiti.
1: Oh, right.
2: The pilgrimage to Haiti, because...
1: That's right.
2: Haiti's already great. No, it's not.
1: See, he's still laughing at that.
3: Make Haiti great.
1: The giggles of Anderson
3: That's
1: Cooper.
3: That's great, yeah.
1: All right, Scotty, what do you got for your story?
3: A Mexican vigilante dubbed Batman is wanted by police for allegedly chasing down suspected motorbike thieves. They've been stealing the motorbikes.
1: Okay.
3: And this Batman guy's had enough.
1: Yeah.
3: So he's running them down. He's catching them. And when he does catch them, he tapes them to lampposts.
1: That's awesome.
3: And
2: that's hilarious.
3: And takes the stolen bike and sets it next to him and takes a pen and puts thief across their forehead.
1: Where is this happening?
3: It's in Mexico.
1: That's incredible.
3: It is incredible. Cops are after him.
1: Well, sure. Can't have vigilante justice.
3: Can't have vigilante justice. But it's funny watching these guys. I mean, it's like for the movies where they just wrap the tape around them 1,000 times. They can't move their arms or feet or anything. Then sometimes it puts mustaches on them and horns. It's hilarious.
1: Oh,
3: anyway,
1: my gosh.
3: So cops are looking for this guy. But, hey, you know what they did say? The bike thefts are down.
1: I bet they are.
3: Yeah. I don't know when he does his work and when he runs them down and catches them, but he's caught a few.
1: Wow.
3: To me, that's great punishment.
1: Yeah.
3: Yeah, time to a lamppost. Drop fit pictures on their face.

0: been a major disappointment, like, through the years, right? Mm-hmm. But then with the reboot of Superman a year ago, they thought, okay, we're back on track now. Mm-hmm. And Supergirl was in that. She was introduced there. So their hopes were heightened. And I don't know if this is one of those things, again, where people on the left are going to say, well, it's because the public's stupid and they don't want to see a woman in power.
1: Right.
0: I have no idea if the movie's good or not. By all reviews, it's not very good.
2: When even Variety is turning on a girl boss movie like this, it's not a good movie.
0: Yeah.
2: They said it doesn't seem to be so. Mess. It was just not watchable.
0: And you wonder, how many times are they going to do this? How much money can you lose?
1: People stop throwing money at them, I guess. I mean,
0: I guess.
1: It's amazing to me you lose that much money.
0: Yeah.
1: That's supposed to be your big weekend, too.
0: Yep, and on it goes.
1: Oops.
0: All right, I know 4th of July is coming up, and you maybe want steak. You can't steal it shoving it in your pants.
1: No.
0: Nimrods of the News is coming up, and a news update in just a few right here.
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3: All right. The Markley Van Camp and Robin Show. 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
4: Well, we made history over the weekend. So, of course, Iran was playing Egypt in the World Cup over the weekend. I think it was a 1-1 draw. It was Pride Night, by the way. Not a whole lot of rainbow flags in the audience, really, but there were a few.
3: Oh, yeah.
4: And also, the U.S. became the first nation to host a FIFA World Cup team and bomb that same team's country on the same day.
5: Wow.
4: We made there history.
5: How about that?
4: All right.
3: Yeah. We weren't provoked, to be fair.
4: Well, yeah, and that's just a reminder. You know, the flyovers aren't just a cool thing to see at a ball game. You know, it's actually just a reminder of what we can do. If we have the will to do it.
5: Yeah, the flyover that game, their jets just kept going.
3: Buddy of mine was in D.C. last week for part of the big fair kickoff there they had. And they had a big flyover.
5: Yeah.
3: He didn't know it was coming. He said, it scared the crap out of me.
5: Yeah.
3: Which I would imagine if you don't know that it's coming. Usually, you know, you're at a football game or something like that, you know, okay, this is going to happen right at the end of the national anthem. But if you don't know it's coming, yeah, that can happen. All right, we got to get to Nimrods. Here we go.
2: When the going gets tough.
6: Damn it, this is too hard.
2: The dumb get dumber.
7: All right, Dan.
2: It's Nimrods in the News on the Markley, Van Camp, and Robbins Show.
6: I love the poorly educated.
3: All right. Nimrod's the news. We go to Florida, where, of course, grocery prices are high. You know that. Meat prices, pretty high. But you can't excuse this. This guy went into a store, had his pants on, started stuffing meat into his pants. Oh. Talking brisket, pricey cuts of beef, and then it's caught on camera. You got to know cameras are everywhere.
4: Yeah.
3: And they had somebody actually in the local news talking about this.
8: Big pants. I think they're like made for stealing, you know? Yeah, it's blocked at the bottom so it doesn't go through.

0: through, came over here, looked around to see if anybody was looking, and he shoved it in his pants. Ended up going across the street to Publix. One of my employees was on break and saw all the rest of the stuff that he had.
1: Brisket, wine.
0: Called the cops, and we got everything back. He ran off after we got the stuff back. By the time the cops got there, he was gone. But they have a good description. They have the video, and I'm sure he's on foot somewhere.
2: Oh, yeah. I feel sorry for the person who bought that steak when they put it back in the old cooler, though.
3: I know. You can mark it down, right?
2: You have to. Yeah.
3: This has been in a thief's pants, by the way.
2: Yeah.
4: Yeah, there you go. Well, it was like the other case from Florida last week. You missed it on Friday, David. Speaking of a bottle of wine with a woman.
2: Oh, gosh.
4: It was more than her pants where she hid that thing.
3: Oh, gosh.
2: I know.
4: And then you're like, okay, you're talking about one of the mini bottles, something like that. Oh, no.
2: No. Oh, no.
4: No. Full size.
2: Yeah.
3: She went to Carlsbad Caverns on that, huh?
4: Oh, boy. And that's Nimrod's in the news.
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12: From ABC News. Mike Dubusky, New Jersey officials now say 19 people have died from possible heat-related ailments in recent days as that major heat wave swept across the Northeast and Midwest this holiday weekend. Right behind all that heat is severe rain and flooding already impacting Chicago. Bartlett resident Todd Novello speaking with ABC.
13: It's very bad rain and a lot of flooding. And it's never been this bad. I've been here 32 years, and it's never been this bad.
12: Overnight, police confirmed 1 storm-related death there. 4th of July celebrations took a tragic turn in Chino, California last night after a fireworks explosion. KABC's Monica DeAnda has more.
14: People were injured in this fireworks explosion, including a child. That's according to Chino police. And we're told this all started around 8:30 last night when a large group of people were gathered on D Street for a fireworks display. When those fireworks lit up, the explosion happened. You can hear the fear in their voices there. The moment people took off running after that explosion. Chino police found a car on fire on that street. Debris left scattered all over the front yard and the street there.
12: One person was killed in the incident. New financial disclosures published by the Office of Government Ethics are raising questions about President Trump's investments. The disclosures find the president increased his wealth by at least $2.2 billion in the first year of his second term. Trump says that wealth comes from the stock market, but ABC's Jay O'Brien says the president's sons are now under increased scrutiny.
1: Trump's sons, Eric and Donald Trump Jr., have invested in a flurry of

0: Managers that could also have business before their father's administration, from military drones to Donald Trump Jr.'s investment in a company seeking to sell guns through the mail to mining. Both of Trump's sons have repeatedly disputed their father is involved in any of their business dealings.
1: A White House spokesperson now says neither the president nor his family have any conflicts of interest. 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
5: 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I am your host, Steve Summers. Before we jump in today, let me take a step back because I remember this conversation like it was yesterday. I was talking to Dr. Neil Levin just a few years ago, and I asked him, I said, Dr. Levin, if you were stuck on a desert island, what key nutrients would you take? Because, you know, it's confusing for us. There are so many vitamins out there. What is the most important one? If you're like me, I don't want to take 10 to 20 pills a day. I just don't. So anyway, Dr. Levin said, Steve, we're working on this. A few years went by, and folks, here we are today. And on the show to talk with us about that, Dr. Neil Levin is here. He's a chiropractor, nutritionist, and high-level advisor to Purity Products. Dr. Levin, I remember that conversation. I do. Welcome back to the show.
6: You know, that's funny. I remember that conversation as well, and you weren't the only one who had asked me that. I've had so many patients over the years ask me just about that. Doc, you know, if you were stuck on a desert island and you could only have one thing, what would it be? Or, Doc, I don't want to take... I'm giving them 5 or 6 formulas. Doc, I just want one thing. And this super pill is the answer to that question. I brought that question back to Purity Products and I said, look, this is getting unruly. I mean, I'm giving my patients a multi. I'm giving them fish oil and krill oil. If they're over 45, they need the CoQ10. Mm-hmm. All the multis are underpowered in terms of vitamin D. So I'm giving them vitamin D. The B12s and all these multis are wrong. Folks over 50, 60 can't absorb it. I'm giving them a B12.
5: Right.
6: And they're walking out of here with a bag of pills and they're rolling their eyes at me. So I said to Purity, I'm like, guys, we got to come up with one super formula is what I called it. And they came back. It took them about a year to do it.
5: Wow.
6: And they came back with the super pill. And this is the answer. When I have somebody that says, I just want one thing.
5: Right.
6: This is what I give them, Steve, because this is the multivitamin. I'm talking about a world-class multivitamin. So, this is your krill oil. It's your fish oil. It's your CoQ10. This has got as much lutein, Steve, as an eye formula, a full 10 milligrams of a very high-end lutein. It's got the astaxanthin for the eyes. Wow. Steve, there's 2,000 international units of vitamin D. This has got the right B12 for folks in their 50s, 60s, 70s to give them that energy that they want. This is the answer. If you're only going to take one thing, hands down, the super pill is it.
5: Well, I remember the conversation very well. And to be fair, it had to have been one of those ding light bulb moments, right? I mean, this is actually huge because there is no other multivitamin on the market, at least I know of, that does this.
6: Yeah, there is none. And, you know, it's like, what do you need to take? Let's check the boxes. What do people have to take? You have to take an omega-3, whether it's fish oil or krill oil.
5: Check.
6: I like both because that's just critical for brain health and heart health, visual health. It makes your skin look great. It makes all the cells of the body work effectively. According to a recent study, 98% of us are low in omega-3s, you must take an omega-3. That's in here. You have to take vitamin D. If you're above Atlanta, let's say, you have to take vitamin D because for the whole winter, you're not making any. And then if you slather on the sunscreen in the summer, you're still not making any. And vitamin D is critical for everything. It signals to a tenth of the human genome. It's important for muscle health, eye health, immune health, brain health.

0: health, happy mood. You want to feel good. It's your vitamin D. You got to get that in there. The average multi-Steve is going to give you 400 international units. That's a joke. The Super Pill has a full 2,000 international units
1: of
0: vitamin D.
1: That's huge.
0: A meaningful dose.
1: Yeah.
0: And the list goes on and on. It's 100 milligrams of CoQ10. It's the right B12. So what I hear from my patients, that let's say they come in on a Monday and they're, you know, have some neck pain or back pain. I want to see them again later in the week. They come in and they're like, wow, doc, this makes a difference. This isn't like a regular multi where you take it and you hope it's going to work.
1: Right.
0: This is like, wow, I feel better. Once people start on the Super Pill, this is just something they get over and over and over.
1: Well, the way I view this, this is kind of a next generation new frontier of supplementation. It's where one simple pill that you have in your elite multi that you're talking about, an elite omega-3, you said, with krill oil and fish oil, and then you augment that with the cellular energizers like coenzyme Q10, talked about astaxanthin and lutein for the eyes and skin, and even ginkgo, which I don't think you mentioned, for brain health. Now, that is a great idea right there, because we get a little bit older, things slow down. Ginkgo is great for brain health. I mean, does this all surprise you that it's never been done before?
0: You know, I've always been surprised that it hasn't been done before, but, you know, I don't get involved in the intrinsics, but when I talk to Jan over there at Purity, Jason over there, you know, this took them over a year to put together, because to get everything stabilized, because with the fish oil and the krill oil and then the multi, to make everything work just right wasn't easy. But then the benefits are so great. Let's go to this recent study. This is a recent, large, randomized study. This is on multivitamins.
1: This would be interesting.
0: Let me tell you something. The multivitamin they used isn't half the multi we're talking about right now. So this is a randomized, double-blind, placebo-controlled study performed by researcher Steve from Wake Forest University School of Medicine in collaboration with Brigham and Women's Hospital in Boston. That's an affiliate of Harvard. So very high-end study. 2,262 older men and women, average age 72. This was published in September 2022, so very recent.
1: Yeah.
0: What the researchers found was nothing less than shocking. They did this study over 3 years. They gave them cognitive tests at baseline. So that's thinking tests. How is this person thinking? Okay. Everybody was normal cognitively when the test began. Mm-hmm. Now, 3 years later, they redid the cognitive test. Some were on placebo, of course. Some were on the multi. The multivitamin slowed cognitive decline, Steve, by 60%.
1: No way.
0: You would have thought this would have been trumpeted from the hilltops, but you know what? The media, they love to come out and pan vitamins. So when God forbid a study comes out that doesn't show the vitamin did an amazing job, that's big headlines. Yeah. But this,
1: 60.
0: This is major, and it's from Harvard. It's from Wake Forest, Brigham Young Hospital. It cut down cognitive decline by 60%. So that's just outstanding.
1: That's
0: Let me tell you something. The multi we're talking about here, the Super Pill, is order of magnitudes better. You know, just the nutrients are better. So you asked me about ginkgo before.
1: Yes.
0: So when you combine a multi with ginkgo biloba, which has wonderful support for the brain, along with krill oil and fish oil, incredible support for the brain, B vitamins, so important for the brain, and then you add our elite lutein, which has tons of brain benefits, along with skin benefits and eye benefits, this becomes just an outstanding brain formula, on top of it being great for the heart and energy. The first thing people are going to notice is energy. But this is going to work. This is protecting your brain. We all want to age gracefully. The Super Pill is going to help you do just that.
1: You mentioned something a while ago, why it took a year to develop this. Purity Products has been around for 25 plus years now, so they don't do anything halfway. I mean, you put the components together, and you want to make sure that it works. And when it does, you want to tell people about it, just like the Super Pill. It can deliver a multiple mode of action that goes way beyond just a basic multivitamin. And it boils down to what you like to call a difference maker in nutritional technologies. If you can, explain the savings here and why this is so advanced. Because I know savings is so important for so many people out there.
0: Wow, that is like such a great point. Because, you know, people used to complain about the sheer amount of stuff I would give them, right? Mm-hmm. They were also rolling their eyes at my receptionist when she gives them the number for the cost of it. Because if you're talking about, if you go out and buy a very top quality multivitamin, and then you're going to get some krill oil and some fish oil, and you're going to get CoQ10, and the top selling CoQ10 brand

0: is 100 milligrams. We have 100 milligrams right here. Mm-hmm. You're going to get an eye formula with 10 milligrams of a very good lutein, and you're going to get a vitamin D formula and maybe a high-end B12.
1: Yeah.
0: I don't see you doing it for less than $200. And, you know, the fact that since you're bringing up money, the fact that Purity is letting folks try a full 1 month supply of this for $9.95, I mean, that is really, you know why they do it, Steve?
1: Why?
0: Because they want people to try it. They know this is a superior product. They're not out to lose money, Purity products. But in essence, when you get this, they're pretty much losing money, because I think the first 1,000 calls even getting free shipping. You'll know that better than me. But I mean, between the shipping and the cost of the vitamin, they're out big money when someone gets one of these. But they know once people see, wow, this is really a lot better than what I was taking, they're going to want to continue.
1: You know, I think this is a good time to clarify how Purity can claim things like better joint comfort in just 7 days with a Purity Super Pill. Because, hey, let's be honest here. I mean, you can't get this benefit from a regular multi out there. It just doesn't exist. Characterize why adding the omega-3s to Purity Super Pill really leverages the science of these omega-3s from krill to reduce joint pain from exercise and activity in just 7 days.
0: This is a great study. This is double-blind, placebo-controlled out of the Journal of the American College of Nutrition. And Steve, this was done on only 300 milligrams of krill oil. It was a high-end krill oil, but it's 300 milligrams. Mm-hmm. We use 500 milligrams of krill oil, and we use something called Phospho Boost krill oil. So what have they done here? They've taken out more of the sea salts, mm-hmm. and by doing that, they concentrate up the omega-3s and the phospholipids. And this is a really, really good krill oil. So you're going to get this benefit and then some. So in this study, in just 7 days, the folks that had knee discomfort, and I think these folks, if I remember correctly, were in their 50s. In just 7 days, Steve, they were 28% more comfortable.
1: Wow.
0: And they didn't do anything different. They weren't exercising or using PT or taking NSAIDs. They added krill oil.
1: Right.
0: In 30 days, they were 38% more comfortable. Now, researchers didn't stop there. They checked their joint flexibility, their joint functionality, all improved. On top of that, they measured something called C-reactive protein, which is a marker of inflammation, and we want to see that go down. And in this study, the folks on krill oil, C-reactive protein moved nicely in the right direction, showing that not only were people more comfortable, more functional, but their blood levels of this substance, C-reactive protein, were improved. So all around, tremendous benefit. This happened in 7 days. So I can say unequivocally that if you have joint discomfort, especially knee joint discomfort, because mm-hmm. that's what this study was on, this krill oil seems to work just wonderful for making people more comfortable. So if you get this Purity Super Pill and you have the common aches and pains that come along with aging or overuse or being a weekend warrior, once you start to use this for about 7 days, you should feel more comfortable.
1: Well, this is a win-win, because if you take something and it's going to make you feel better, going to make your joints feel better, you're going to want to exercise and have more activity on top of that. So
0: that's universal. Yeah, when I'm a chiropractor, so I see that all the time. They come in here, they're complaining, I can't exercise, I can't play golf, I can't play tennis, hiking's not comfortable anymore, I can't play with the grandkids, everything hurts. And I start adjusting them, and once they feel better, they get back to doing the things they mm-hmm. want to do. So yes, any therapy, any intervention that's going to help folks feel more comfortable tends to make them happier. And when you're happier and you're more comfortable, what do? You want to get back to your life, whether it's tennis or golf or hiking or playing with the grandkids or shopping or just doing more things.
1: And I think, Dr. Levin, this is a perfect time to remind our listeners about the great news here in this special offer. 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I'll give out that number here in just a couple of minutes. Let's bring Dr. Neil Levin back online here with us. And as you're talking, I'm sitting here hearing this cash register going off. If I was to go out and swallow all 15 to 20 vitamin pills a day with somewhere between $200 and $300 a month, you've gone through this whole litany of things. But one of the things that you haven't mentioned just yet, you've checked off literally all of the boxes here, but you insisted that Purity include 100 milligrams of coenzyme Q10 in this formula. Now, that's for energy, right?
0: Yeah. Now, if you go to the average, I don't know, big box store, club store, the best-selling CoQ10 has 100 milligrams of CoQ10. That's a good amount of CoQ10. Mm-hmm. So we have 100 milligrams of CoQ10. Now, why is CoQ10 important anyway? Think of CoQ10 as like your battery charger.
1: Okay.
0: When you eat some food, whether it's fat, carbohydrates, protein, the body takes those, it absorbs them, it brings them to the cells. Once in the cells, it gets into the mitochondria, and those are your little blast furnaces. That's where you turn food into cellular energy. Well, one of the linchpins to turn food into cellular energy is CoQ10. Mm-hmm. You need lots of CoQ10 to effectively make your food into cellular energy. Now, when you were 20, Steve, you made oodles of CoQ10. By the time you're 70, that number is cut in half. So when you look at a 70-year-old, they're not really moving like a 20-year-old, right? So but the question becomes, can you by orally ingesting CoQ10 in supplement form, bump your levels back up? And the answer is yes. But CoQ10, it's absorbable, but when you take it with krill oil, it goes up. It's much better absorbable. So maybe 4 or 5 times better absorbed.
1: Nice.
0: And that's what we have it. We have in this krill oil, fish oil matrix. Now, one other point in CoQ10, for those out there listening that take a statin drug, and if you're using a statin to lower your cholesterol because your doctor told you to, one of the side effects of statins is myalgias, is muscle pain, is discomfort. I see this all the time as a chiropractor. Mm-hmm. Folks come in and they tell me about that. It's widely held belief is that one of the reasons people get these myalgias, these muscle aches and pains from statins, is because it lowers your CoQ10 even more. So if you're taking CoQ10, if you're taking a statin, it's going to lower your CoQ10. So if you're on statins, you absolutely want a multi that has CoQ10. You want to get that CoQ10 in here, in there. The point is, isn't it nice to know when you're taking the super pill, this also becomes your CoQ10 formula in a very absorbable omega-3 matrix.
1: Exactly. And I'm so glad you addressed that because the energy factor in this is so vitally important. If you just join us, we're talking to Dr. Neil Levin with Purity Products. You know, one of the many ingredients in here that is a clinically validated nutrient is called lutein. Now, I know you mentioned that a little bit earlier. It's plant-based superfood from marigold flowers. It's really the centerpiece of basically every single eye or vision formula out there on the market. And you guys actually use 10 full milligrams in this formula. It helps with sharper vision, helps with macular health, glare reduction. I thought that was a little surprising, which is great when you drive at night. I mean, this is great for brain function too. So, I mean, when you consider how much is in the Purity Super Pill multivitamin, Dr. Levin, Purity Super Pill, I would say at what, 40 times more here? Is that right? That's a big deal.
0: Well, it's funny that you say that, because I was just looking at the

0: supplement facts panel on the Leading Multi just now when you started asking me this question, and they have a quarter of 1 milligram.
1: Wow.
0: We have 10 milligrams. 10. So, yes, that's 40 times. That's the difference.
1: Huge.
0: So we have 40 times more lutein, and it's a very special lutein. It's called LuteMax 2020. Lots and lots of studies. Yes, it comes from marigold flowers. Mm-hmm. Yes, it's clinically tested. It's a top lutein in terms of research, and the research is plain. The benefits are for vision are amazing. So LuteMax 2020 improves contrast sensitivity. It improves glare threshold. So if you're driving at night and you know that glare that they can hit you in the eyes, that bothersome glare, this protects the eyes. It protects the eyes from blue light. Blue light is a very big problem. Like if you're looking at your computer, like I am right now, it's shining blue light in your eyes. Your cell phone, when you're outside, you get a lot of blue. You've heard of blue blockers.
1: Yes.
0: Those sunglasses, one of the things they do is block blue light. Too much blue light puts the kibosh on your sleep. So you're watching some TV or you're playing on your computer or your worst case scenario, you're bringing your cell phone to bed with you and looking at that, that's going to trash your melatonin and make it hard to sleep.
1: Yep.
0: Well, if you have enough lutein, it's almost like an internal blue blocker. It's protecting you from blue light. You take lutein and it helps makes your skin look beautiful. 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
2: 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Dr. Neil Levin, let's have some fun here. 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The FAQs, so to speak. 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
2: All right. I have issues with my knees and my joints. Can the super pill help that?
0: In 7 days, Steve, we went over it a little while ago, American College of Clinical Nutrition. 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In 30 days, they were 38% more comfortable. So yeah, knees, I found in my practice, this is the kind of formula that just pretty much is very joint friendly.
2: All right. Considering what we know about Purity Super Pill here, do you have any testimonials that you can share?
0: Oh, yeah. I did pull four, just the first few I saw here. This guy's got a fun name, Bebop from Lehigh Valley, Pennsylvania. He's in the age 55 to 64 bracket, rates at 5 stars. He says, best multi. I'm so happy switching to the Purity Super Pill.
2: Wow.
0: Good mix of vitamins, krill and fish oil and CoQ10. Easy to take. I feel better after just a couple of weeks.
2: Give me another one.
0: Here's one, nicknamed April from Mesa, Arizona. She says, amazing. I'm 65 years old. I feel like I'm in my 30s. People say I look like I'm in my 40s. The Super Pill makes me feel amazing. I love all the Purity products.
2: All right, one more here.
0: Sean T. He says, so much in one pill, excellent quality. It's easier to take just one pill instead of several. Definitely a plus. 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Take one of these and you're good to go. 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Amazing value, easy to take, very, very high end. So, yeah, this is one of those, once people start on this, they want to continue. This is a great nutrient. And again, for $9.95, absolutely give this a try.
2: Dr. Neil Lemon, we've run out of time. I better go and give out that number.
0: Time always flies by, Steve. Thanks for having me.
2: All right, I've got some great news. 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

0: David is in Phoenix. Hi, David. How are you?
1: I'm doing well. I love you guys.
0: Thank you. You too. How can we help?
1: I spent the first 2 decades of my adult life pretty income driven in terms of my lifestyle. I'm married. I've got four kids, but we never really saved or invested too much. And I was also kind of in living for me mode, and some knuckleheadery and personal sin led to us needing to sell our house and use the equity that we had built to pay off some of the consequences of my actions.
0: Wow.
1: And here in the last 2 years or so, the Lord has really given me a second chance in a lot of ways.
0: That's your specialty.
1: It really is. So you know, now for the last, I don't know, 18 months or so, we've been renting, so we're not homeowners anymore. But I've got a small business that is doing increasingly well. My income is doing well, and we're, you know, our mindset is now very much shifted, and we're trying to very much aggressively save and invest and sock away for retirement. But you know, certainly with an eye towards some of what we're socking away right now being the nest egg to help us enter the homeownership market again. However, I guess my question is, you know, we've talked about kind of a plan here of in the next 18 to 24 months, maybe purchasing a home again. But we would be using most of the investment and savings that we have set aside as the down payment, probably for something like that.
0: Mm-hmm.
1: We're fairly comfortable in our renting situation. And so I guess my question is, with as aggressively as I'm able to sock money away right now, does it maybe make sense for us to postpone that decision for a few years and not purchase a home in the next, you know, 1.5 to 2 years, but maybe 6 or 7 years down the road? I'd love your thoughts.
0: Congratulations on the turn you've made.
1: Thank you.
0: Obviously a complete 180 in your whole life. And, I can just tell from the quick version of your story and, very, very cool. Rent is patience. And then the question is, what are we being patient for? And your question, the way you posed it, is the right way of looking at it, I think. And that is, you know, is it worth it to delay until we can do this with even more downstroke? And at some point that becomes a personal choice. Okay. A first time home buyer, we tell folks, you know, when you're out of debt, are you guys, David, out of debt?
1: We're getting close. I owe my parents $10,000, which should be knocked out here in the next couple months.
0: Okay. And what are you making in the small business?
1: Well, it's hard to put my finger on it because it's only been around for 18 months and it continues to grow. In 2025, the gross revenue was about $320,000 and my overhead was about 8%.
0: What is it year to date?
1: Year to date, it's about gross revenue is about $300,000
0: okay.
1: in
0: so
1: the first 6 months of the year.
0: It's on a hockey stick curve. Then good. Okay, so you're
1: going
0: to be
1: 5%.
0: Yeah. Okay. And so you're good for you. Congratulations. Obviously, the Lord is blessing the new direction of your life. That's cool. With a new home buyer, you know, we just say put 5% down, whatever, or more, as much as you can put down is a better. Anything that's not in retirement savings is your down payment, throw it at it, and 15-year fixed where the payment's no more than a fourth of your take-home pay. You've got a couple of moving targets here. One is you've got the moving target of Phoenix Real Estate, which has a tendency to shoot up. We've had a couple times in my memory of Phoenix having a bit of a bubble. It got really, really hot there, no pun intended. And and it may again. And, you know, I wouldn't want to be on the other side of that. I'd want to be riding that up if that were happening. So that's variable number one. Variable number two is you've got this hockey stick business that's going up and to the right in the right direction, and you're going to be able to do a completely different house 2 years from now what you could do today if that thing continues to grow that at that rate and do so reasonably. So you might choose a completely different house. So I'm going to try to balance those two things against each other. How fast is the market increasing? How fast is my business growing? And then, and so how long am I going to have patience with this good situation with rent and stacked cash? I'll give you a guess. I would not be outside a 3 year window to buy if I were in your shoes.
1: Okay.
0: Now, I pay cash or I can't buy, so I couldn't do any of this. But I'm talking about the things that we recommend here on the air, 15-year fix. It's the only debt that we don't yell at people for, okay, is a house.
1: Mm-hmm.
0: It's the only one. And a 15-year fix where the payment's no more than a fourth of your take-home pay, and you put as much as you can put down. So just past the mm-hmm. entry-level first-time home buyer is someone probably in your situation where I'd love to see you have at least 20% down, because you could avoid private mortgage insurance, which is about $75 per month per 100,000 borrowed. It's a lot.
1: That's one of our goals for sure.
0: It's a lot. Mm-hmm. And so avoiding that, and then beyond that, everything we're doing is, okay, we're either increasing the price of the house because we've got more and more and more money, or we're decreasing the debt on the house that we buy because we've got more and more and more money, or some of each.
2: How old are you guys, David?
1: I'm 41.
2: Okay. So, yeah, you guys, I didn't know. I was going to say, if you're getting close to that point of retirement, then investing was going to be important. But you guys have plenty of time. So that's great.
0: I would
2: you
0: take,
2: sound more mature than a 41-year-old. I don't know why, David. you're older.
0: It's the mileage in the story.
1: Yeah. I've been through a refining fire.
2: Yeah, there you go. But, yeah, I had 2 to 3 years in my head. To rent and then to buy. So
0: yeah, I would not recommend a 5 year play in your situation with the variables you gave me. And it feels like 1 year feels a little desperate.
1: Okay.
0: Does that make any sense?
1: Yeah. I mean, we've probably got about 200 set aside right now in investments and a SEP.
0: Mm-hmm. Well, you're not using a SEP. We're not using your SEP.
1: No, I would be not touching that. So primarily the brokerage accounts.
0: How much is in the brokerage account?
1: Between the, I've probably got about 130 in there right now.
0: Okay. So if you took 24 months and added to that, that's not a bad plan.
1: Yeah.
0: That's what it feels like to me. But but renting in the interim is just patience. You know, it's just, we've got to get a couple of these changes have time to cook up in your life. Your life has completely changed. And in every segment of your life has changed. Every department mm-hmm. of your life has changed. So holistically, your life, you are a life that has changed,
2: you
0: know? And so awesome. That's power. And, I want some time for those, seeds to germinate and sprout and take advantage of them if I'm in your shoes. So,
2: Have some settling.
0: Yeah. What I don't want people to do is wait too long because you're lacking in hope, or go too fast because you're somehow desperate and you're like freaked out about real estate.
2: Mm-hmm.
0: And so neither one of those are good motivators. So instead, just a wise, you know, I'm the tortoise, I'm plodding, and I'm plotting while I'm plodding on how I'm going to pull this off. And I think you're going to be just fine, David. I think the house is going to be a natural next move in the next 24 months or so, and you're going to make a good decision. I think you got you're like me. You got a lot of your bad decisions in your rearview mirror, and that's a good thing. That puts you in a good place.
2: Well done, David.

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5: 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Hi, Rose. How are you?
6: I'm doing good. Thank you for taking my call.
5: Sure. What's up?
6: So I'm almost done with baby step 3, and I'm looking for any tips on how to move from gazelle intensity to taking my foot off the brake.
5: You mean to just move to intentionality? From intensity.
6: Yeah, I'm just a little concerned on going backwards if I, take my foot off the brake.
7: So fear is the number one thing you would say.
5: You mean your foot off the accelerator?
6: Yes.
5: Oh, okay. It's okay.
7: We're going to try to
5: break. Just making sure I understood what we're talking about. Okay.
7: We're going to try to break a little bit.
5: Yeah, we need to break a little.
7: What was your situation, Rose, before you started doing all of this, the gazelle intense, paying off debt and everything?
6: Yeah, so I actually have been able to move out on my own, get my own place. Before, I was living with roommates, so on and so forth. I've paid off about $23,000 worth of consumer debt, and now I'm finishing up that emergency fund. I do currently work 7 days a week between my primary job and my side hustle, so I'm concerned on if I take away that side hustle, if I don't have any margin in my budget,
5: What does the math tell you? If you take away the side hustle, what does your budget look like?
6: I can do it, but it's going to be a little tight.
5: Okay. Do you have to take away all of the side hustle? Can you take away half of it?
6: I could. My side hustle is waitressing, so I work nights and weekends.
5: Yeah, so you could work not as many nights and not as many weekends, and then give yourself a comfortable margin until your budget gets to where you're really comfortable with it. So you don't have to go from zero to hero. You can just go from hero to zero. You can just go from gazelle and dial it back and go, okay, instead of a full on sprint, we're going to go to a jog.
6: Okay.
5: And then if that works, you can slow down, drop the side hustle altogether if you want. I mean, but if you want some emotional proof that this is okay, then just back off your number of shifts.
7: Yeah, and do you see your primary job, Rose, going up at all, that income over time? Like, I just wonder in 2 years if that margin is filled with just your career versus the side hustle.
6: Yeah, definitely. I'm currently, the company I'm with, I do see a career with them, so... since I've been with them, I've seen growth in my income, so I don't see that being an issue.
7: Okay. Yeah, because that would be ideal, right? That you work in your 40-hour-a-week job, and that sustains your lifestyle. You don't have to have that second.

0: second job. But maybe for a season still while you're transitioning baby steps and just what day earlier was correct.
1: If you're going super, super fast down the interstate, like, you know, 130 miles an hour or something, those white lines are coming at you really, really fast. And then if you slow down to the speed limit, it feels like you're crawling. And so that's kind of what, that's kind of the emotion that you're feeling when you do this, because you've been busting it. I mean, you've been going 80 hours a week, and just to go down to 60 is going to feel like you quit emotionally.
2: Yeah.
1: And that's a, you know, that's different than the math. So Dr. Deloney always talks about, John always talks about, when we're dealing with something like this where there's a fear, facts are your friends.
0: Mm-hmm.
1: And so let the math calm your soul.
0: Yeah, and Rose, your money habits are different today than they were when you started this a few years ago. You're not the same person. And so I would start leaning in and trusting the Rose that has created great habits, that has found herself on her own. She's budgeting, she's paid off debt. Like, she knows what to do. She knows how to live on less than she makes. I mean, all of that. That's who you've become. And being confident in that part of you, I think, is important too. And you have to have the numbers work, right? So yes, I would say, for a season, if you still need some margin, keep part of that side hustle going just to give you some comfort there. But ideally, you can phase that out as your main career goes up.
1: David's in Indianapolis. Hi, David. How are you?
3: I'm doing well. Thanks for taking my call, Dave.
1: Sure. What's up?
3: So my question, my wife and I, we've been together for 6 years. And we've, over those 6 years, always been comfortably financially, but we've talked a lot about budgeting pretty much once every 6 months or so. We have a discussion on we should sit down and really budget, but we never get to the actual budget part that allows us to track moving forward. We kind of look in the rear view and say, okay, we're doing all right, and then, you know, talk about we should try to cut back here, try to cut back there, but it never actually, rubber never meets the road, so to speak, where we have a budget that we execute against moving forward. So I wanted to get your thoughts on any practical tips to kind of implement that and move forward in a way that makes it effective for us.
1: Yeah. You know, you're battling one of the hardest things that I think Americans battle, and that is doing nothing or handling money poorly. You could still have a pretty dadgum good life. And, you know, it's yeah, almost like you need to have a crisis to wake your butt up, you know, because everything's just kind of going okay.
3: Yeah, that's,
1: there's nothing to kick you off the truck.
3: That's where we're at.
1: Yeah. And so when I'm facing something like that, I just try to look at in the mirror and sit down, Sharon and I sit down and go, okay, there's not a crisis here, but we're going to create one. We're going to emotionally decide that we're pissed about this. We're not living like this anymore. You know, you don't have to have a heart attack to decide it's a good idea to get in shape. You could just look in the mirror and go, hey, no more donuts, Bubba. You know, that might be me talking to me, by the way. But, you know, so, you know, I mean, that, right?
0: That's, yeah, that, okay, so I, yes, yes and amen. Dave gets pissed. I was thinking on the other end is to, and instead of, because for a lot of people, yes, they have this like crisis moment and their past catches up with them and they have to change immediately or it's going to continue what it's been doing, right? Your past hasn't necessarily caught up with you, right? You don't have great money habits, but it is what it is. So I would say let the motivator be your future, and you and your wife sit down and be like, the money we are letting out of our hands without, because we're not being intentional, we're losing our future selves. Like, the 60-year-old version of us is going to be so pissed at the 30
1: version
0: of us. Oh,
1: there's pissed again. Wait a minute.
0: Shoot. Dave, man,
1: gotcha.
0: Man, maybe I am more like you than I want to admit. No, okay. So, yeah, the future, we want to be able to do X, Y, and Z in the future. Like, this is where we want to be, and let the future be the motivator of your goals, right? So you guys have to look ahead and say, what do we want our life to look like in 5 years, in 3 years, in 10 years?
1: Regret is a nasty disease.
0: And all of that, yes. And David, seriously, the every dollar budget is going to be everything for you guys. I literally just tracked my transactions this morning, and Winston and I, we talked about our July budget, but it takes us 5 minutes now when we talk about it because we've been doing it for 16 years. So what I would say to you guys is what we used to do is literally put it in your calendar on your phones or set one of those reminders on your iPhones and just say 8:30 tonight and we're having a 20-minute discussion about the budget, and do that two or three times a week Seriously.
1: For
0: do
1: a
0: it
1: while.
0: Do it a lot at the beginning.
1: Yeah.
0: So you guys get in the rhythm of just looking and talking and looking and talking.
1: And sticking to it.
0: Yes. But you have to change that habit. So and then as it goes on, you don't have to do that as much, obviously.
1: What's your household income?
3: So base is around 215 and then usually around another.
1: So I would just ask the question to myself. I would say, if I had somebody working for me that made 215 and they handled money the way this guy does, would I fire them? Well, please don't ask God to bless you if you're going to be mediocre in the handling of your money. He wants excellence. So be excellent. You know, treat this like it's your job. And you guys are not dumb people. So sit down and put it all in the budget. Y'all all talk about it, and then by God, stick to it. And then you're going to go through about 90 days of back and forth to get it all figured out and get the rough edges out.
0: And you're doing all this.
1: Winning.
0: Yes, and you do all of this for the goal.
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6: From ABC News, I'm Wayne Cabot. A game changer in the World Cup, the ruling body, FIFA, lifting the red card that penalized American star Folarin Balogun, meaning he will not be suspended for tomorrow's game against Belgium. The Royal Belgian Football Association saying it's astonished by the decision. The AP reporting through a source that the White House made a call to intervene. Today, President Trump thanking FIFA for what he said is reversing a great injustice. The Smithsonian saying it is nonpartisan and always has been, after the White House said that the exhibits there are prepared by people who don't want you to love your country. It accuses the Smithsonian exhibits of having anti-white activism, illegal alien activism, it says, and transgender activism. On ABC's This Week, George Stephanopoulos asked Secretary of the Interior Doug Burgum about President Trump's statement about vandals cutting a 350-foot gash in the reflecting pool.
7: And that's been measured out, so that's just a fact that's what we've got to go back and repair.
8: There's a 350-foot gash?
7: Well, it's multiple gashes that add up to 350 feet.
6: For last night's event on the National Mall, organizers said that the capacity would be 150,000. President Trump is saying that more than 420,000 turned out before the weather hit. And watch the weather again if you're in the east, a level 3 of 4 risk for flooding, downpours in places without power still. Eastern PA, northern New Jersey, downstate New York, 300,000 customers still out, almost as many from storms in Michigan. In New Jersey alone, the heat has killed 25 people since Thursday, says Governor Mikey Sherrill. Most were in homes with no air conditioning. Ukraine's President Zelensky says intelligence indicates Russia is preparing a new massive strike. In Iran, days of mourning for the assassinated Ayatollah are attracting hundreds of thousands each day. You're listening to ABC News.
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3: Hello and welcome to Purity Products Radio. I'm Jason Kam, and we have a very important show on a very sensitive health topic planned for you today. But let me begin by asking you 3 very key questions. First, are you or someone you love dealing with a weak or leaky bladder? Does the urge to go to the bathroom sometimes wake you at night? And lastly, does a leaky bladder keep you from doing the things that you love to do? Well, if you or maybe a family member answered yes to any of these questions, then you will want to hear about Purity Products' patented, clinically tested, evidence-based nutritional supplement for helping to strengthen your bladder and reduce the urge to frequently rush to the bathroom. It is a huge breakthrough. Here to tell us all about it is Sherry Torkos. Sherry is a pharmacist and longtime nutritional advisor to Purity Products. She's also written 18 books, including books on natural medicine, women's health, men's health, and a whole variety of nutritional issues. Sherry, welcome to Purity Health Radio.
4: Hey there, Jason. Yeah, so thanks so much for having me on the program. And this is such an important issue. Bladder leakage, bladder weakness, this is a very common issue.
3: Yeah.
4: In fact, according to the statistics, over 33 million Americans suffer with a weak or leaky bladder. People get frustrated with the lack of control, that urgency to run to the bathroom, the sleepless nights, and then also the embarrassment that can come with bladder leakage. You know, if you have an accident or you're out and you can't get to the bathroom in time. And you know, I'll say as a pharmacist and one who has talked to many, many patients about this, I know it's a sensitive topic because people will approach me in the aisles of the pharmacy and, you know, they're discreetly trying to ask for advice and guidance. Yeah. and some options.
3: And just to be clear, this is not just an issue for women, it's also for men, right?
4: Yes, that's right. And men and women both deal with bladder issues. I think that people often assume that if a woman has urinary issues, it's because of her bladder. But if a man has urinary issues, you know, the assumption is it's prostate related. Both men and women can have bladder leakage issues, especially as they get older. And again, I've talked to many patients, both men and women, about this issue.
3: Yeah. And look, people dealing with this issue already know the answer to my next question. But why don't you tell us, how are all of these men and women dealing with their bladder issues, with bladder weakness and a leaky bladder? What are people doing to help manage this right now?
4: People will often turn to the adult undergarments, the pads. I mean, in some pharmacies, there's a whole aisle devoted to these products. There's big yeah. money in this area. And if you have a leakage issue, then the pads and the adult undergarments, they do help to absorb, you know, the moisture, maybe a bit of the odor, but it's not a solution, right? It's not a solution for a weak and leaky bladder. It's just a tool for dealing with it when it happens. And,
3: right.
4: and there's also Kegel exercises. You know, women will be familiar with what these are, because when you're trying to tighten up your pelvic muscles after childbirth, it's a specific type of exercise you do, and it strengthens the pelvic muscles, the bladder wall. But these types of exercises, they can be hard to do, especially if you're older or if you have arthritis, mobility issues. Getting up and down off the floor can be a little tricky trying to do some of these exercises.
3: Yep.
4: And there's also medications that can be prescribed, medications to help with controlling the urgency and the frequency and all of that.
3: Yeah. So basically what you're saying is, obviously buying pads or undergarments can be very expensive, medications as well. Really, the implications here when you have bladder control issues is such a drain on our quality of life, right?
4: Yeah, exactly. You know, if you're dealing with a bladder leakage issue, then you know what it's like when you miss out on social events, even simple yeah. things like going to the grocery store, getting together with friends, or going to a concert or an event. it can cause worry. You know, you're worried about going out, worried about having an accident. And,
3: right.
4: You know, there's other issues too, and we'll talk about it a little bit more later on in the show. But the fact is that when you have that sporadic bladder leakage, it can cause disturbances in your sleep to the point where some people that have a weak bladder or an overactive urge to urinate during the night, sometimes they're being woken up at night. Maybe lucky if they get a couple hours sleep at a time. And this can be really distressing. The medical term for this, nighttime waking to go to the bathroom, it's called nocturia. And it can honestly just wear people right out, make you really exhausted.
3: Yeah, I can imagine sleep disruption really one of the biggest issues people are going to have when they are dealing with these occasional bladder issues. So many implications here in our quality of life, like you say. But I want to get into the product here that Purity Products has. It's called My Bladder. The ingredient in this is an absolute game changer for anyone dealing with these bladder control issues. Sherry, this has been 20 years in the making, 24 patents, 14 clinical trials, 7 international awards. So why don't I let you introduce our audience to this new product we have here?
4: Yeah, sure. You know, I was really excited when I found out about this product as well, because I know so many people that struggle with bladder control issues, weak bladder, and they're desperate for something that is going to make a difference. And My Bladder really is a breakthrough for bladder health because, as you mentioned, it's clinically studied. It's not a drug. It's a plant-based formula. And it does 3 very important things for your bladder. First, it can strengthen and tone the bladder. It can reduce the urge to go to the bathroom, especially at the night.
3: Wow.
4: And then the third thing is that it also helps your brain and your bladder talk to each other more efficiently, more effectively, so that they don't get their wires crossed and send you to the bathroom when you actually don't need to go.
3: And that's so fascinating, that third point you just brought up about how the bladder and brain, you know, talk to each other. From what I understand, sometimes the brain and bladder sort of send each other false signals. But what this product can do is help improve this communication, right?
4: Yeah, it's fascinating. It really is. It's extraordinary. As a pharmacist, I'll tell you, Jason, I'm always looking to see what's new, what's innovative when it comes to dietary supplements and in health. And when I came across the clinical studies, I reviewed the research on My Bladder, I was really impressed because not only is this, you know, provide meaningful results, significant improvements in the issues that people with bladder leakage face, but listen to this. The studies show as well that the satisfaction rate for people that are taking My Bladder is 84%. So 84%
3: wow.
4: of people are satisfied. I mean, we don't see that very often in clinical trials for supplements or anything for that matter. So, you know, what we're hearing, the feedback from people saying that this product has really transformed their lives, allowing them to go out and do things they couldn't do before. When their bladder leakage issue was controlling their lives.
3: Yeah, I know it's not a miracle pill, but nevertheless, 84% is absolutely astounding. That means over 8 in 10 people who use My Bladder get results. There really is nothing like it for this issue. But why don't you run us through the results of the clinical research here so people can understand just how well studied this is?
4: Yeah, sure. So listen to these results. And this comes from a peer-reviewed study that was published in the journal Biomed Central Complementary Medicine and Therapy. Okay, so people who took My Bladder in this study enjoyed a 60% reduction in urinary urgency. 60% reduction, so that's the need to go to the bathroom. So we have a 60% reduction in this urinary urgency.
3: Right.
4: And that can happen, this urgency can happen either because the bladder walls are weak or because the bladder and brain, again, are sending the wrong signals. So 60% reduction there is huge. And then there were other studies on the My Bladder formula that showed a 75% of users were able to reduce the number of undergarment pads, underwear pads that they were using, some down to just 1 a day.
3: Yeah.
4: So that's huge cost savings. And it also makes life a little easier, right? Cuts down on the inconvenience that comes with constantly having to change pads and the undergarments. And another really exciting result that has come from the research is that there was an average 50% reduction in nighttime waking to go to the bathroom. So my bladder users were finally able to get the rest they needed. There's two things that are happening here. So the primary issue is that the bladder just gets weaker over time. And this is true for both men and women. What happens is that just like any muscle in our body, the bladder muscle does deteriorate and weaken with age. And also if a man has, say, prostate issues, that can press down on the bladder, which weakens the bladder muscles even further. And for women who've been blessed to have children, being pregnant and giving birth, that can weaken the bladder, sometimes a little, sometimes a lot. So women, I hear this a lot from women that have had children, and it's you know, they're excited about the baby. But of course, the downside is sometimes it's hard on the bladder. But the good news is that my bladder can help to strengthen and tone the bladder, and it works for both men and women.
3: That's right. And it's not just that it's men and women. It's not necessarily only older people. Younger people can be dealing with this issue as well, especially women, like you said, who have given birth. This can be an issue for them. But Sherry, what is the second issue when it comes to bladder control?
4: Well, the other issue has to do with the nervous system. So we touched on this a little bit earlier when we're talking about signaling. So there's a nerve called the pudendal nerve, and it runs from your pelvic region to your spine, and your brain and bladder communicate along these connections. And they tell each other how your bladder feels, whether it feels empty or full. It also sends a signal conveying how much pressure you feel on the bladder as well. So when you need to empty your bladder. So what happens is that the weakened bladder, it sends the wrong signals up and down this nerve, and it kind of fools your brain into thinking you need to go to the bathroom, even though you don't. So this is why some people, they feel or they sense that they have the urge to go to the bathroom, and then they sit down, or if you're a guy, stand up and you're trying to pee, but you really don't have to. And there's only a little bit that comes out.
3: Yeah.
4: So the good news is that my bladder does help with this. It can help the brain and the bladder get on the same page.
3: That's right. Very well said. So basically, the underlying issues here are, one, a physical weakness in the walls of the bladder. And secondly, this communication issue you've described between the brain and the bladder. My bladder, this new formula from Purity Products, shown to address both. It strengthens the bladder, and it sort of gets your brain and bladder communicating better, sending the right signal. And remember, at the top of the show, we started with those three important questions. One, are you or someone you love dealing with a weak or leaky bladder? Two, does the occasional uncontrollable urge to go to the bathroom wake you up at night and, you know, mess up your sleep? And thirdly, does a leaky bladder sometimes keep you from doing the things that you love to do? And if you have answered yes to any of these questions, then I am telling you that my bladder is the ultimate solution for you. There is no other dietary supplement on the market that's even close to this. Over 8 out of 10 people who use this report that they get the benefits. We are going to prove this to you. If you are dealing with these bladder issues, you simply must try a bottle of My Bladder. If you're one of the first 1,000 callers from this weekend's radio show, we're going to send you out a full 1 month supply of My Bladder for just $9.95. It's less than 10 bucks. 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I'm going to give that number out again a little bit later on in the show, but we've got a lot of ground to cover. We are talking with Sherry Torkos, pharmacist and longtime advisor to Purity Products. And Sherry, as we move along here in this important discussion about our new and innovative way to help people deal with that occasional bladder weakness with urine leaking and with an overactive urge to urinate, why don't I hand it back to you? And maybe, you know, for people just tuning in, could you give us a quick recap here?
4: Yeah, sure. So we know from the statistics that about 33 million Americans deal with bladder leakage. And I can tell you as a pharmacist, and I've been practicing over 30 years, I've talked to so many men and women who are trying to manage this issue. So if you're listening or you have a family member that you think of that is dealing with this issue, know that they're not alone. There is help available. Occasional bladder leakage, I know that this is a distressing and embarrassing issue. It affects your quality of life. And sometimes people feel isolated. They're afraid to leave their home because they don't want to be away from the bathroom or have an embarrassing accident. So, you know, I completely empathize. It's a tough issue. But the good news here is that Purity Products, with this product, this My Bladder, it can offer dramatic benefits to help strengthen the bladder, cut down the urgency to urinate, and help people reclaim their lives. There are 14 clinical studies backing the benefits of this product. With impressive results, we're talking about a 60% reduction in urinary urgency. That's the need to rush to the bathroom. Then there's the fact that 75% of people using My Bladder were able to reduce the number of underwear pads and undergarments they use, some people down to just one per day.
3: Yeah, that's just, a lot of people are going to be, you know, skeptical about this, and I totally understand it. So many people trying to manage this issue. This is a great solution, a plant-based option that has been shown to deliver really meaningful results. It's going to help people save a lot of time, a lot of money, and a lot of hassles. And again, what I love is 50% reduction in nighttime waking to use the bathroom. So less nighttime waking, better quality of sleep. Now, this isn't a sleep aid, but wow.
4: Yeah, exactly. Yeah, definitely. My Bladder is not going to knock people out. This is not a sleep aid. But the reality is that people actually should be able to get more sleep, better quality sleep, because they're not being interrupted by their bladder to go to the bathroom. I mean, I know how hard it is myself. If I wake up to go to the bathroom in the night, it's sometimes hard to get back to sleep. And if you're waking up 2, 3, 4 times a night, that can really do a number on your sleep.
3: Yeah, even if you could reduce it by just a little bit, it could be a dramatic improvement overall.
4: We are getting incredible feedback from real customers. These are real people that are taking the product, they're taking My Bladder, and they're getting incredible results. In fact, I was talking with a friend recently about his mother's bladder issues, and he gave me the okay to share this story here with you today. Mm-hmm. So his mother's name is Helen, and Helen had been dealing with bladder leakage issues for a long time. So her bladder was really getting in the way of her life. She wasn't going out playing bingo and doing the things that she loved because she was afraid of having an accident.
3: Right.
4: She was, you know, afraid of wetting herself. So she was, you know, really struggling with this situation.
3: Well, let's hear about the happy ending part of this story with
4: yes,
3: My
4: we
3: Bladder.
4: Can't leave it there. We're not going to leave it there. So there is a happy ending because her son bought her a bottle of My Bladder. And after just 2 weeks using My Bladder, Helen found that she was sleeping for 4 hours at a time before having to get up to use the bathroom. So that was a dramatic improvement. Now, again, this isn't going to make people drowsy or it doesn't put you to sleep. It just makes your bladder stronger and improves the communication so that she didn't have that sudden urgency and the need to urinate that was waking her up at night. So the other big plus is that it significantly cut down on the number of pads and the undergarments that she was using.
3: No, this is great. Less urgency, less leakage, less nighttime waking, which is so huge. And as an extra perk, you're saving a lot of money too.
4: Yeah, exactly. And Helen also shared that she was so excited because she was able to return to the activities that she enjoyed before her weak bladder was getting in the way of her life. So she was able to go out with confidence, to go shopping, to be out with family and friends at events and do activities. And she said she's even playing bingo again. And that was one of her favorite things to do. But before she was taking my bladder, she had stopped going to bingo because with the bladder urgency, she would just have to get up and run to the bathroom all the time. And it was just really frustrating. So she's just an incredibly happy and satisfied customer, one of many that we have.
3: Yeah, it's not just for women. Here's a testimonial from John. He lives in North Carolina. He said, and I'll quote, "My bladder works great. I no longer have to rush to the bathroom. Anyone with overactive bladder should try it." And, you know, again, this is not just for women. Men have this issue too. Women, you know, of all ages, certainly after, you know, giving birth, like you discussed earlier, can be dealing with this issue. Now we have this evidence-based solution, something that really works, something that has all the patents and the technologies, 7 international awards over the last 20 years or so since they developed this. We are bringing it to the market here in America under the My Bladder brand. We're very excited about it. We certainly did the homework here. We know My Bladder will work for you. So Sherry, we are almost out of time. And yet, like we said, 84% of people that use this formula say it works, report the benefits. It's going to cut the urge to urinate so people can really get their life back. And I know there are a lot of folks out there that can relate to wanting to cut down on using, you know, frankly, adult undergarments. People who want to be able to travel or just go out for dinner or visit with friends without, you know, having to keep an eye on where the nearest bathroom is.
4: Yeah, people with bladder leakage, they're always, you know, mapping the fastest route to a bathroom, knowing where, you know, they're going to have to sit to be close to the bathroom at an event. It can be hard. It can affect your quality of life. It can cause anxiety and worry and stress. And we want people to get their lives back, to enjoy quality of life and to feel confident and comfortable and not have to deal with all of these issues. So I think, you know, nobody wants to live like that, right?
3: Yeah. And again, as we're running out of time, this My Bladder product, 20 years of R&D, globally 24 patents, 14 clinical trials, including 4 peer-reviewed publications, double-blind research. This really is remarkable. But as we only have a couple of minutes here, Sherry, why don't you give us the bottom line on why people who are dealing with bladder leakage issues, this bladder control issue, why should they put this My Bladder to the test?
4: Okay, so the takeaway here, Jason, is that My Bladder is an innovative and an effective solution for bladder leakage. So we're talking about a formula that is award-winning. It's a patented blend of botanicals that works to improve bladder muscle tone, to strengthen the bladder, to reduce the urge to urinate, and it can even return people to the average number of bathroom trips they had in their younger years. So there are numerous clinical studies here. We're talking about solid science. And of course, we have lots of testimonials by real life users like Helen and John, who we talked about earlier. These are people that experienced dramatic, life-changing results using this formula. And keep in mind, the people that are taking My Bladder, they notice benefits in as little as 2 weeks, and it does build over time. So at 8 weeks, 84% of users are feeling very satisfied at 8 weeks. So just think about this. If you're experiencing bladder leakage and it's affecting your quality of life, you can improve your situation in as little as 2 weeks. Less leakage, less urgency, a better night's sleep. So I think those are some meaningful benefits. This is an easy to take product. It's just 2 small capsules a day. And as a pharmacist and someone who has looked at the science, the studies, I have a lot of confidence in this product. I know people who try My Bladder will be satisfied because it can really help them get their lives back, their freedom back.
3: Sherry, I've got to give out that 800 number. We are out of time. Thank you so much for being here with me today. I really, really appreciate it.
4: My pleasure. Thanks for having me.
3: Okay. Well, if you are one of the millions of people, or maybe a loved one, are dealing with a weak or leaky bladder, if you're dealing with all of the issues associated with not getting a good night's sleep because of this issue, you're waking up at night, or it's simply a leaky bladder is preventing you from doing the things you love to do, then you need to give Purity Products a call right now 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

0: Bill is in Austin, Texas. Hey, Bill, what's up?
1: Hey, Mr. Ramsey and Ms. Cruz, I appreciate you guys taking my call.
2: Sure. How can we help?
1: So I'm trying to get on the same page with my girlfriend here, and we're trying to start saving money. I want to obviously start planning for our future. I think we just can't get on the same page. Every time I bring up finances, it often turns into a confrontation. So I'm just trying to figure out the best way to go about it and show her, you know, what we're looking at financially, because we've really never sat down together and looked at it as a whole. I just want to see what you guys
0: how long have y'all been dating?
1: In mind based on the finances. We've been dating for 2.5 years.
3: Okay. How old are you guys?
1: I'm 26 and she's 28.
3: Okay.
0: Okay. And so when you start talking about, you know, someday when we're married, we're going to combine finances and this is what it looks like, it turns into a confrontation. What does that mean?
1: So basically, like, I obviously want to start planning for our future and stuff like that. And I've told her that. And she doesn't want to obviously take any steps to start planning for our future because we're not married. Now, I know obviously you said not to, you know, get into houses and cars and stuff together until you're married. And I've already made that mistake. But I'm kind of sure.
0: Wait. You know, you've already made that mistake. You bought a house together?
1: Yeah, so I work for a home builder.
0: I don't care. You bought a house together. Make sure I understand what you're saying.
1: Yes, sir.
0: And you bought cars together.
1: I own mine outright, and then I'm on hers as well.
0: Yeah. So you're shocked that this woman doesn't want to talk to you about money anymore until you marry her. Of course she doesn't.
1: Well, yeah, I just, you know.
0: She's tired of waiting on you.
1: I know. I just want to feel like it's going to be.
0: You bought a house.
1: I think that marriage flips the switch, you know, and then it's like, all right, well, now we have to.
0: You bought a house. That's not like a little small step. Like, this isn't like we shoot pawns at Costco. You bought a freaking house, man.
3: Okay, so.
0: And then you bought a car for her, and it's in your name, and she feels insecure about you talking about the future without a ring on her finger. Well, no kidding, dude.
1: Yeah.
0: This is you.
1: Yeah, I've been thinking about, you know, yeah, I know. I've been thinking about, obviously, marriage and stuff. It just scares me because I'm like,
0: you bought a house.
1: We've been basically. Okay. Married, but
0: how do you
1: like,
0: how do you scared about marriage after you bought a house together?
3: Because a house is not a lifelong
1: commitment. Yeah, I just don't want to feel like
0: that's the mortgage company
1: gonna flip a switch in her, you know, in her her mind that wow, okay, now we're married, now we need to save money. It's like, why aren't we saving money right now?
3: Okay, so is the saving the money the tension point that you're wanting to put money away and she just wants to spend? What is that one of the tension points?
1: Yeah, it's a tension point on that. She owes money back to the IRS, so I'm trying to tell her, hey, you know, this can really screw us, you know, in the long run if they start garnishing her wages and everything like that. So, like, we got to get on top of that. She's making minimum payments, but, like, we need to start, you know, taking it more serious. And,
0: okay,
1: you know, I'm trying to.
0: All right, I'm going to quit beating on you. What would I do if I were in your shoes? The two of you need to schedule a meeting with a marriage counselor this week. And I want you to begin pre-marriage counseling and decide if you're going to get married and if you can align enough on your finances in order to spend your life together. And then you either need to pull the plug on this thing and sell the house and the car and go on your merry way, or you need to get married as soon as you can get aligned. And I'm talking a month from now. You need to make a decision.
1: Okay.
0: Because you're trying to handle all of this while she feels like she's dangling on the end of a hook like a worm over a bass. And
3: because
0: she's tired
3: of it. Because, yeah.
0: She's tired of it. And she doesn't know how to focus.
1: I'm trying to show her.
0: You're not in a seat to tell her what to do about anything. You're just the boyfriend.
1: Yeah.
0: So you guys cannot, you know, you can't go. If it's your wife, the two of you can sit down and go, hey, we're going to attack this IRS thing because this is going to screw us. So your statement would be correct then.
3: But
0: you're trying to make
3: a
0: statement from a position of
3: power that you don't
0: have.
3: Position
0: of a seat that you're not sitting in.
3: Yeah.
1: Yeah. I'm just trying to.
0: I know. You want everybody to be on the same page.
1: I pay for the house and everything. I pay for everything, you know, for the house. I pay for the house. I pay for my car, water, trash, and, you know, everything that comes with the house. I pay for auto insurance.
0: What does she make?
1: I pay for everything.
0: What does she make?
1: So, she makes $3,000 per month, and then she makes commission, depending on, you know, sales that she makes.
0: So, in your marriage counseling, if you're going to go do what I tell you to do, you guys need to sit down and do a mock budget that says if we were married, we would put all of our money on the table, and here's what we would do with our money.
3: Yeah.
0: We would pay the house payment, we'd pay the car payment, we'd pay the IRS, we would eat, and our money would be shared, and we would make decisions together that are wise and going forward. But you're starting to resent her for not carrying her half of the load, and yet you signed this deal up.
1: Yeah.
0: You made this mess.
3: And, Bill, I would also lead with a lot of humility, too.
0: Yeah.
3: I feel like, you know, you're pointing at her. You're going to screw this up if you don't, if you're just doing minimum payments. And it felt a little, I understand what you're saying. You have an urgency, but the urgency can come off as very shameful and down-putting, and you have it figured out and she doesn't. And do you know what I mean? Like, the emotional intelligence of, I think, a healthy marriage is both sitting down and be like, okay, what's your desire? Here's my desire.
0: Yep.
3: Here's what I'm thinking. Here's the story that I've made up in my head, Bill, is that you think I suck with money and I have to get this right for you to marry me to make me worthy of marriage. Am I not worthy now? I don't know. Like, there could be so many things attached to this. And you guys gotta walk through all of that. Yeah. I would, before you get married.
0: So I would go to a pre-marriage counselor today. And I would get to the root of it all.
3: Yeah.
0: And let's see if we can get aligned and then very, very quickly get married, or let's start taking this thing apart.
3: Because if I'm her, my car is attached to this guy.
0: Yep.
3: My home is attached to this guy.
0: Yep.
3: I make $3,000 a month.
0: Yep.
3: And here he is.
0: And I owe the IRS.
3: Here he is telling me what I need to be doing.
0: Signed me up for all this, he still resents me because he has to pay for everything.
3: Yep. I don't know. There would be a lot, I think, there that she may not even realize. I don't know. But,
0: She feels hung out to dry. You know, and no, she don't want to talk about the future with you because the present with you sucks. Of course not. I mean, it's not good.
3: But it's all good intentions.
0: No.
3: But Bill is I hear you, Bill. Like, because we have some people that they're so hardcore with, I mean, obviously not our principals because he went and bought a house and someone, but like, people are so, their motivation is good. Of like, I want to save money, I want to be responsible, and I want these things. But you end up coming off very unattractive, very controlling, kind of shameful.
0: When you do it out of order, particularly.
3: Yeah. So there has to be a lot of humility in this.
0: Yeah.
3: And you guys need to get on the same page. And she's going to be different than you too, Bill, when it comes to money. She might be a spender, always. And you may be the saver, always. And that is the dynamic, which is beautiful. In a marriage, you need each other. So that's a good thing. She doesn't need to turn into you, but she does need to be a responsible adult, too. So I hear that side of it. Oh, man. Bill, bittering on it. If she's the one.
0: The only shot you've got at this is not continuing like it is. And it's not just go get married this weekend, either, because you've got a mess. You don't know what you're getting into. So you guys need to get some good coaching, some good counseling from a good marriage counselor, and settle in and get married very quickly, as soon as you can.
3: Yeah, make a decision.
0: Align
3: you guys are 26 and 27. And so,
0: because she's dangling on the end of a hook and she's tired of it. I promise you that's what's going on. I promise you. And, you know, that's the way it is. Open phones at 888-825-5225.

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2: 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Hi, Paige. How are you?
3: I'm doing all right. Thanks so much for taking my call.
2: Sure. How can we help?
3: So my husband was recently, his position was eliminated after several years with a Christian organization. And so he's actively looking for a job, but we have some medical debt. I have a child that has a chronic illness, so we have monthly bills for his care. And so I have a little less than $3,000 in medical debt right now. We have 4 months reserve. We do not have any debt except our home.
2: How much is the 4 months reserve? How much money is that?
3: I have about $15,000.
2: Okay.
3: Right now, and then
2: how long ago was your husband laid off?
3: He was let know in April. His kind of contract ended this last month, and now he's been given 2.5 months severance.
2: And so he's known about this for months upon months upon months. What type of work was he doing in the ministry?
3: Christian education. So he's been actively looking and applying for jobs. So hopefully, and there are a few things that he's got on the horizon. But we have these medical bills, so I'm trying to figure out how to pay those off the best. I understand, like, the snowball method, and I was going to
2: start
3: with the
2: smallest amount. No, that doesn't work. None of that works. Right now, everything.
3: Okay.
2: Right now, everything's on hold till he gets a job.
3: Right.
2: Are you working outside the home?
3: I do. I work with the same organization, and so I'm looking for some other options. I think it's possible that my position feels a little precarious right now as well.
2: That's probable.
3: Right.
2: Yeah.
3: So we're just trying to figure out. I've called billing for all of
2: it
3: these.
2: It doesn't matter.
3: Bills.
2: It's only $3,000.
3: Right.
2: You could write a check today, but I'm not going to.
3: Right. That's my question. What
2: no.
3: do I do?
2: No.
3: How do we move on from here?
2: We wait. We wait and we go get income. Both of us go get income now.
3: Okay.
2: Now, was he teaching or was he in administration?
3: He was in administration.
2: Does he have the ability to start doing online teaching as a side hustle starting tonight? Ready, set, go?
3: Sure.
2: Do it.
3: Yeah. I mean, I think, yeah.
2: Sign up. Start being professor to some online classes tonight. You can sign up for those immediately. And income will start coming immediately. I want him to load up on that.
4: While he's looking.
2: And turn the television off or throw a brick through it. No wasting time right now.
3: Sure. Okay.
2: No wasting time. Income. I want some interim income until he lands the next gig. Because until then, we're in limbo. And limbo is scary as crud, isn't it, Paige?
3: Indeed.
4: So because he was laid off in April, right? And you said they all have 2 months of severance.
2: No.
4: Mm-hmm. Okay. Yeah. So you're ending. Yeah. So you're calling at the end of at the beginning of July when the severance is.
3: He was paid out. So he was paid out through his contract, which was the end of June. So now we are starting the 2.5 months.
4: Okay, that's good.

0: Okay, so you have July and August of severance.
1: Which the way I look at that is if he lands something this week, that's 2.5 months signing bonus to the next gig.
2: Yeah. Right.
1: It's flush money. It's gravy money. It's extra money. And we write a check, pay off the, and, but, so what you've, what you're dealing with, and it's a fair thing that you're dealing with though, it is my child has an illness and I've got this financial stress and we've all, or, you know, he's lost his income. I'm probably going to. So you've got a lot of angst in the air. And what I'm trying to do is get the.
0: Get something controlled.
1: The faster some kind of money starts coming in.
2: Okay.
1: Even if it's not the permanent solution, the lower your anxiety goes.
2: Okay. Yeah. And we have, we've met our out-of-pocket deductible for the year.
1: Yeah.
2: So, and that as part of his severance, he'll be, they're going to cover COBRA for us through the end of the year. So we have, like, we're not going to incur any more medical bills.
1: Well, you're probably going to get a health package at the next place, and he's probably going to land that in the next 30 days.
2: Right. And he's working hard to do so. It's just a tricky time.
1: Yeah, it's just scary. Until.
2: Tricky, right?
1: We're and, walking, the, walking the Grand Canyon on a freaking tightrope. I mean, this is scary.
2: Yeah.
1: And so I think you're going to be okay. I don't hear anything that panics me, but I can relate to your anxiety, and I think your anxiety is valid.
2: Right.
1: But I don't want it to be my activator. And so what we're going to do is we're going to protect the $15,000.
0: Yeah, but the answer is we don't pay the $3,000.
1: Don't pay the $3,000 today. Protect the $15,000. Protect the severance. Okay. Cut everything out of your budget. Go to beans and rice and beans. You're not going out to eat.
2: Yep.
1: We're not going to celebrate the severance check, you know, unless it's with water and cereal, right? I mean, so we're going to, the storm is here. We're putting plywood on the windows. And when the storm passes, we'll take the plywood down.
2: Sure.
1: That's what we're doing.
2: And we feel like we've been taking those steps. I think it's just a matter of, do I call these medical companies and say, I can't do it. Just let it run.
1: They're useless. They don't care.
2: That's what I'm finding. It's been really frustrating.
1: Yeah, you're not talking to intelligent life.
2: So we just let it sit until something lands and then pay it off.
1: They'll use the fact that you called and try to turn on your honor and turn on everything else to get you to go ahead and pay it. They'll shame you, won't they?
2: 100%.
1: Yeah, that's what they do. Yeah.
2: We've had, I mean, already somebody say, well, we won't make another appointment until you pay this bill. And I've said, but I am paying, like, I have been making, we've been making. Yeah.
1: Well, I won't make another appointment
2: this,
1: with you anyway. I'm tired of you people. I think we'll go somewhere else.
2: So
1: I can handle that.
2: It's just we just feel like we've been in this tricky place. And so I've been trying to decide, do I just write a check?
1: What medical professional actually said that? Was that a collector or the actual administrator in the office?
2: It was a billing department.
1: Yeah, that's bull. They don't have control of the appointments.
2: So
1: that was complete BS.
2: Okay. So it sounds like we are just, the best thing is to hold tight.
1: Exactly.
2: Really.
1: Exactly. And I'm just trying to give you some information that normalizes where you are to where it doesn't feel quite so sketchy. Yeah. So the billing department doesn't make appointments. They're full of crap. They were just trying to collect a bill, and they make up stories, and they shame, and they do whatever else. So heck with that. And, yeah, he gets a job, but he's got a game on. I mean, get part-time income, short-term income, long-term income, income, income, income, income. Both of you, like your hair's on fire. Because the faster you stack cash, the lower your stress goes and the better he interviews. When you walk into interview and you're scared to death for your house being foreclosed on, you don't interview as well as when you walk in with cash stacked in the bedroom. You walk different and you talk different. Your octave is different in your voice. Everything changes. You have zero swagger when you're desperate. And you don't want to do that. You don't, because you're not attractive hire at that point. It scares people when you're scared. So that's why I'm telling you, go get some income. And it'll help him close the deal on the permanent upgrade, and he'll probably get an upgrade in his job. Wow. Sorry you guys are facing that. We're on your team, though. We're here to help you. If you need us again, you call anytime.

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2: From ABC News, I'm Wayne Cabot. Now 25 dead from the heat in New Jersey alone. That update just in from the State Health Department. The victims in age from mid-30s to mid-80s. Most had no air conditioning. In a heat wave that Governor Mikey Sherrill says was the worst in 14 years in New Jersey, the cooling storms that ended it may make a return tonight in the same places where the power still isn't restored from last night. Here's ABC's Andrew Dimbert.
3: Severe weather threatening as millions of Americans head home after the 4th of July weekend. The weather already impacting travel in the busy Northeast Corridor. Philadelphia, New York, and Washington all seeing delays. Powerful storms downing trees and knocking out power in northern New Jersey. Lightning adding to the fireworks show in Camden. A similar scene in Lawton, Oklahoma. Other displays canceled due to high winds and heavy rain. The storms delaying the record-breaking fireworks display at the National Mall.
2: Speaking of fireworks, police have a man in custody after a large quantity of fireworks exploded in Chino, California, killing a woman in her 20s and torching a vehicle on the street.
4: Out of nowhere, the floor shook. There was a humongous explosion. The explosion was so loud, it's what I would assume a gas line in a house blew up.
2: Gabriel Gilmore visiting his mother at the time when he felt the explosion. A fireworks ban in Provo, Utah was ignored last night, causing a brush fire. Police are asking for help in finding the culprit. President Trump may have been behind FIFA's decision to lift tomorrow's suspension of American World Cup star Folarin Balogun. The U.S. plays Belgium, whose team says it is astonished. The AP says the White House made a call to intervene. Two National Guardsmen shot and killed a man during a pursuit in Memphis overnight. About 400 National Guard troops are deployed in Memphis as part of President Trump's domestic military surge that began last August. You're listening to ABC News.
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2: Hollywood had high hopes for the long weekend, but a new movie was a bit of a dud compared to expectations.
7: Un movie de niños. Minions con monstras!
8: Minions and Monsters mustered up $60 million at the box office, way below the $80 million that had been projected for that family film over the extended holiday weekend. It marks the lowest opening for the series.
9: What are you, some sort of old man toy?
8: What? Toy Story 5, meanwhile, notched the number 2 slot with $31 million. It's that movie's third week of release. And Supergirl slid to third place in week 2, raking in $9.6 million in ticket sales. Mike Dubusky, ABC News.
2: Someone's been stealing the sewer covers in San Francisco, striking in the middle of the night for reasons no one knows. Jessica Lipnack has been seeing it on her Ring camera.
10: 15 seconds, next one. 15 seconds. It took him no time at all. He was complete, you know, professional.
2: People there have nicknamed the thief the Great Drain Robber. Virginia will have cameras in pedestrian crosswalks and at stop signs, thanks to a bill by State Senator Angelia Williams-Graves.
11: They will turn on when they sense, if you will, the car approaching and not slowing down. The goal is for people to obey the rules of the road.
2: Violators can expect to be fined. The law took effect July 1st, letting towns and municipalities install these cameras if they choose to. I'm Wayne Cabot, ABC News.
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0: Welcome back to the Ramsey Show in the Fair Winds Credit Union Studio. I'm Dave Ramsey, your host. Rachel Cruz, Ramsey personality. My daughter is my co-host today. Johannes is calling us from Australia. Hey, Johannes, what's up?
1: Hello there, Dave. How about yourself?
0: Better than I deserve, sir. How can we help?
1: That's great. Dave, I have a basic question here for you. I'm a carpenter apprentice, and I have me and my wife have a yearly income of $71,000 and $71,500.
0: Mm-hmm.
1: We are struggling to make ends meet at this stage, and we've been, over the last 12 months, we've been dipping into our savings just to try and stay afloat. One of my concerns is involving car insurance that I have for my ute and if I invested prematurely.
0: Mm-hmm. Okay. So do you have debt?
1: Well, yesterday morning when I called first, I thought no. And then after thinking about it, I do. I have a step pay account with Cornwealth, which is a small credit card. It has about $400 on it. I mainly use it for fuel. The only reason I opened it up is to pay an electricity bill. And then I have a personal loan from my dad of $3,000. And then I got a month-to-month phone plan paying my wife's phone.
0: That's just utilities. Okay. All right. And so $71,000, $72,000 coming in. So $6,000 a month. And how much is your rent or your mortgage?
1: We are renting. It's $440 a week, sir.
0: So $1,800 bucks a month. Does that sound right?
1: Correct. That's correct.
0: Okay. And what is, I don't know the tax rates and so forth in Australia. Out of $72,000 a year, how much do you get taxed?
1: So that's the net income. The tax.
0: That's net of tax.
1: Slightly on the, that's net.
0: Oh, yes. Good. Okay. All right. So we've got $6,000 a month to operate from. We've got about $2,000 going out in rent. It leaves us $4,000,
2: mm-hmm,
0: to do everything else with. Does that sound correct?
1: Yes, sir.
0: Okay.
2: Where would you say it's going? Is there one big expense, or is it a bunch of little things?
1: For the majority, is a bunch of little things. The biggest expenses here is obviously groceries, which counting up the average groceries we've spent the last few months, on a month-to-month basis, about $1,700. Because we got two kids as well as three pets, so nappies and baby wipes and stuff like that,
2: mm-hmm,
1: can get quite pricey here. And then for work, because I have to travel out of town quite often, I've been spending a minimum of $150 a week on fuel.
2: Mm-hmm.
1: And then utilities are the other big one. It's about $600 every 3 months for power, and about $200 every 3 months for water. So that's $800.
0: So what has changed dramatically in the last year that put the pinch on?
1: So we were living in Stanthorpe, a small country town, and we moved about 13 months ago. We moved to a bigger city, which for my job. Which increased the rent and just about everything else, to be honest.
0: Yeah, cost of living is higher there than it is out in the country. Yeah, that makes sense.
2: Did your income go up for the move?
1: It did, but my wife isn't currently working. She's a stay-at-home mom. She's got a bunch of undiagnosed medical issues that we are trying to sort out.
0: Is she working in the other place?
1: No, sir. So,
0: okay,
1: she,
0: so that didn't
1: she receives
0: change.
1: She receives a state income, penalty payments.
0: Right.
1: So with my pay going up, her pay from the state went down dramatically.
0: So did you ended up netting less by moving or netting more? between her going down and you going up?
1: We ended up netting slightly less by moving, sir.
0: And your costs all went up.
1: Well, our cost of living went up dramatically, yes.
0: Can you move back? Can you go back to where you were? You were better off before the move.
1: I was, definitely. Unfortunately, that's not really an option for us at this stage.
0: Because of your job?
1: Yes, sir, because of my job.
0: Okay.
1: I'm doing a carpenter apprenticeship, which is a 4-year based job.
0: How far into the 4 years are you?
1: I'm in just over a year now, sir.
0: Okay.
2: So you got 3 more years of that. And then what does life look like after that?
1: Life after that, I'll obviously be qualified, and I want to get a few more building certificates behind my name so I can eventually grow up, eventually move on in my career.
2: Okay.
0: But after three years, does your income jump?
1: Yeah, after I finished my apprenticeship, yes, it jumped.
2: To what?
1: About 25 to 30 a year net.
2: Okay. So you almost, it's like you guys have 3 years of this way of life.
1: Yes, sir. Yes.
2: Yeah,
1: yes,
2: which you're good, you're good, you're good. Which is a good thing because at least you have an end date that you're like, okay.
0: Hang on.
2: The 1,700, if we can cut that to 1,300, like, right, if you can just find these small cuts, then it's going to strain. It's going to strain you guys. It's not going to be fun.
0: Yeah, maybe even rent something cheaper than what you are. I don't know. Yeah. Anything you can do to get closer to balance. Nothing you're describing, your current situation is a difficult situation to prosper in, but it is an okay situation to hang out in until we finish the apprenticeship. It's like saying, you know, in the States, we'd say you're in college for 3 years more. And when you get out of college, well, then your income goes up. Now we go into prosperity mode.
2: Mm-hmm.
0: But right now, you're just paying a price to go win with this apprenticeship. But I think I'm going to look around and go, you know, finish up her diagnosis so that you can figure out what she's struggling with and then what opportunities she's got to create some kind of income that might be better than the state income. That's probably not hard to do.
2: Than what she's making.
0: Once she's got some health, her health back. And then anything you're allowed to do. While in the apprenticeship as a side hustle, I'd be picking up.
2: Mm-hmm.
0: And anything I can do to cut my expenses, like rent and other things, I'm going to do that. But if you don't do much, if you don't have much progress, as long as you don't go backwards.
2: Yes, the dipping into savings is where I would say make it a goal to don't do that, right? From an income, expenses, and it's just for 3 years, right? For 3 years, this is what this has to look like. And then, oh my gosh, it opens up. 30 grand changes your life.
0: It sure does.

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0: Nick is with us in New York. Hi, Nick. How are you?
1: Hi, guys. Thanks in advance for your help.
0: Sure. What's up?
1: Okay, so here's my problem. My wife, she's been to a number of different dentists, and it's been an evolving problem. Not evolving. She's been getting the same diagnosis for a number of years, but we haven't really known what to do about it. They're basically, we've seen a few dentists that have all said the same thing. She needs to have like a total mouth reconstruction, and it's phenomenally expensive. We don't have dental insurance. It's out of pocket. The quotes are from like $70,000 to $150,000 that we would either, I mean, I don't know what to do about it. I don't know. I mean, technically I could take money out of my retirement and pay for it. We do have quite a big emergency fund that could probably pay for it, but that leaves us like wiped out then. My sort of preference is to figure out a way to pay it incrementally, like, you know, $20,000 a year or something like that. But I don't know. I just don't know how to go about it, or I'm not really sure what, you know, my inclination would be to get a bunch of credit cards.
0: Dump how much is in your emergency like fund?
1: Like 80 grand.
0: Okay. All right.
1: So I think,
2: and how urgent is the surgery?
0: What is the, I mean, that's obviously tremendously painful thing.
1: It's going to be awful.
0: No, I mean, currently like she's in pain, right?
1: Well, yeah, I mean, like, basically her bite has collapsed, so her teeth hit each other and the enamel wears away, so she gets a lot of cavities. Her teeth are all loose from sort of hitting each other incorrectly.
2: Oh, gosh.
1: So it's not fun.
2: No.
1: And she can't bear the idea of spending all this money on that's out of pocket on, I want her to get it done because I want her to be happy and healthy. But I also, it's
0: what is your household income?
1: Amount of money. It's, she doesn't work. And I'm a freelancer, and it varies. It varies from about $140,000 to $200,000 a year. So, I mean, theoretically, we could tighten the belt and probably pay for it this year. But that would be really...
2: Could you cash flow some of it and take some out of the emergency fund?
0: Yeah.
1: Yeah, well, I could pay for the whole thing out of the emergency fund, but then that puts the emergency fund to zero, which I understand is the point of the emergency fund, but...
0: Yeah.
2: Or cash flow some of it and take it down to $20,000, right? Cash flow the rest of the surgery.
0: Okay, so I'm... When I run into something like this, the biggest problem is that I feel like I don't know what's going on, and I've got to figure out enough of what's going on to make a wise decision, okay?
1: Right.
0: So far, you've gotten this wide variety of solutions from $70,000 to $150,000, right?
1: Right.
0: And so that alone, if I'm in your shoes, that throws up red flags for me, and I says, okay, I've got to understand what the difference in $70,000 and $150,000 is. Why is that there? Is it because the dentist is, you know, one of them is a Bentley salesman and one of them is a Chevrolet salesman? Why is that? Because that's true in dentistry. There's a wide variety of the way people approach things, the techniques that they use, the machinery that they have, the equipment that they have, how much they think of themselves, how much practice management has gone into jacking you up. And it's all
1: and
0: over the place in the world.
1: And who their clients are.
0: Yeah, exactly. So I'm going to, I mean, on something like this, you know, it could be that she goes to Kansas City to get the work done instead
1: of
0: New York City.
1: That's what I was advocating, trying to find
2: a
1: cheaper dentist in a smaller market.
0: And it's not cheaper in quality, but it's just someone that has a more commonsensical approach to this.
2: Clientele than New York City, you know what I mean?
0: Because this is a big enough thing that it's worth a few plane tickets and a few hotel stays. If you saved $100,000.
2: Have y'all looked at that, Nick, as an option? Did you price out other areas of the country?
1: I have. I mean, I haven't taken it to like going to Des Moines yet, but like I have, you know, like I've looked in a bunch of different places, and one of the cheaper ones we found is in Florida near Miami.
0: Okay. Mm-hmm.
1: That's the $70,000 option.
0: Okay. I want to know why it's cheaper. And I want to learn enough about this to do this. So, you know, like one of my buddies about 2 years ago was diagnosed with cancer. And the good news is he's doing great, but he didn't know anything about cancer, and now he's a gum cancer expert. Right. You know, because he's just studied it, because he had to stay alive, you know, and to understand the treatment options and the protocols and the prognosis. Mm-hmm. And when someone says stage two or three, what do they really mean? And we hear all mm-hmm. that stuff, but you suddenly matters when it's you. Like, you know, the definition of major surgery is surgery on me. You know, that's that, right? And so this
1: right.
0: is all
1: right.
0: of a sudden it matters. So I'm going to learn a lot more. And I'm going to do that because I want to gather enough information to make an intelligent decision, and also to not get screwed over by an industry that doesn't mind overcharging.
1: Right.
0: And
1: right.
0: the dental industry has a component to it. Not everyone,
1: right.
0: but there are members of it that don't mind overcharging.
1: Right.
0: And so I'm going right. to learn about all of that. And, hey, you know what? I'm going to put you on hold. I have been endorsing a dental operation in Dallas, Texas, just outside Dallas, Texas, in Granbury Dental, for almost 20 years on a local
1: All right.
0: on a local Dallas radio station endorsement. And I know those guys, and I'm going to put you on hold, and we're going to connect you with them and just let them teach you and let them put in a bid, God help us, if that's what we want to call it, right?
1: Yeah.
2: Or at least let them give you advice as
0: yeah.
2: like a third
0: party. Yeah, I do trust those guys.
2: Mm-hmm.
0: I've known them a long time.
1: Right.
0: And if I had to do something like that, that'd be one of the people I would talk to. Anyway, so
1: okay.
0: Just made
1: okay.
0: a national ad out of a local. But anyway, hang on and we'll get you set up with that. So I want to learn, because until I understand enough of the basic components of this, I am cynical and I worry about getting screwed.
1: Me too.
0: Once you get that settled, you write the check out
2: yes,
0: of the emergency
2: fund. Yes, but Nick,
0: fund,
2: use the emergency fund.
0: And you get your wife's health back.
1: Okay.
2: Yep. And then you
1: and
2: guys build it back up.
1: And then just build it back.
2: Well, yeah, because $80,000 right. may
0: it's
2: be
0: too
2: much anyway. So
0: yeah.
2: you guys can always go to three
1: right.
2: to 4 months. You know what I mean? It won't take you forever to build it back.
0: But even if you use 70 of the 80, if that ends up being where you are and you're down to 10 and you rebuild and your wife's got her health back and this whole
2: mm-hmm.
0: thing is in the rearview mirror,
2: it's worth it.
0: That's how I would do it.
1: Okay. All right. That's very helpful.
0: But I'm not doing it except in the context of all the other stuff we said for the last 5 minutes. Okay?
2: Yeah.
0: In other words, I know what's going on. Yeah, I don't have any doubt this lady has issues, okay, because she's
2: oh, yeah.
0: had multiple people look at it. But I have had customers over the years that said, you know, the doctor told me if I didn't have this $20,000 dental surgery that I wasn't going to have my teeth. And then they go to three other doctors and they go, no.
2: You're fine. Yeah, yeah, yeah, totally. And so, and she's obviously gotten multiple opinions
0: yeah,
2: over
0: yeah.
2: enough
0: so
2: course
0: that,
2: of time I, that, like.
0: That's first
2: yeah.
0: thing is you start to get enough
2: yeah.
0: other people looking at it to call BS on the others, you
2: mm-hmm.
0: know. So, but, yeah, that's true in anything. Whether, you know, if I'm dealing with a legal matter, I'm not going to just accept one lawyer that says you're screwed. I'm like, no, I think I'm not.
2: Yeah.
0: My lawyer.
2: But, that,
0: so
2: but that's
0: go.
2: A part of yeah. of life, of big decision making anyways.
0: Gather
2: is you get
0: information.
2: Multiple options. When you're shopping for a house, have multiple ones that you're looking at. Car shopping, go drive multiple before you buy. You know what I mean? Like, That's a wisdom play anyways, and especially something this high dollar with health attached to it. Yeah, you definitely want to make sure that someone's not just outpricing you because they're in Manhattan and they can.
0: Because
2: mm-hmm. if they can, they're doing it, you know, but if you can find something else,
0: yeah.
2: well worth it. Well, I hope it goes well, Nick,
0: one
2: for you guys.
0: One airline ticket save you $20,000.
2: Yeah, and I hope that, yeah, her health and all of that, I hope it stores up, because that has to be not a fun thing to live with on a daily basis. So.
0: I have the pain tolerance of nothing. I've been in
2: intensive
0: care. A little baby girl. Yeah.

0: Hey, George Camel here. 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
2: ABC News, I'm Wayne Cabot. The heat, the most extreme heat in 14 years, leaves 25 dead in New Jersey alone. People in their mid-30s to their 80s. Most had no air conditioning. Heavy storms broke the heat, taking down tons of trees, plus power and internet. Another wave of storms is due to hit tonight and again tomorrow in those same areas. President Trump intervened on behalf of American star forward Folarin Balogun, whose suspension is being lifted by FIFA so he can play tomorrow in the World Cup game against Belgium.
3: While this is a highly unusual move, there is precedent. Portugal's Cristiano Ronaldo was sent off with a red card in one of his country's last matches before the World Cup. He initially received a 3-game suspension, which would have sidelined him for Portugal's first two World Cup matches, until FIFA intervened.
2: ABC's Christian Cordero. Police have a man in custody after a large quantity of fireworks blew up in Chino, California, killing a woman. This is ABC News.
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13: 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My playbook and George Campbell. That simple. And we're going to go into taxes, navigating wills, and building a lasting legacy as well. 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Kim is in Dallas. Hi, Kim. How are you?
14: Hey, Dave. How are you? I'm good.
13: Good. What's up?
14: Just a quick question. I'm in a program to purchase a home. It's no down payment, no closing costs, no PMI. The catch is there is a lien on the home for 5 years, and each year you're in the house, it goes down. But I'm completely debt-free. I have about 6-7 months of savings. Should I focus more on building up my retirement or getting a conventional loan or going continue the route that I'm on?
13: Is this a some kind of a government first-time homebuyer program or what?
14: No, it's a legitimate program.
13: No, I didn't ask that. I said, is it a government first-time homebuyer program?
14: No, it's not.
13: It's a private company. It's a private company.
14: I guess you can call it private.
15: I don't know. It feels
13: like a government first-time homebuyer program.
14: No, it's. I don't want to say the name, but it's. They help a lot of people get into homes. It's a nationwide
15: program. Okay.
14: Yeah, and it's an actual program, and it's been pretty successful from what I've been seeing.
15: Okay. Well, it doesn't. It feels well, very
13: no,
15: risky.
13: No,
15: it feels
13: just
15: risky.
13: Stop. Just say the name.
14: It's NACA. NACA.
13: NACA. Okay. Not familiar mm-hmm. with them. Okay. All right.
15: Liens on homes and nothing down.
13: Nothing down, no PMI. All this scares me, okay? And it scares me because if something happens during the 5 years, you could really end up seriously trapped here. And the other thing, that I don't know the program, so I don't know details.
15: Neighborhood Assistance Corporation of America. It's a nonprofit to help owner. Yeah.
13: Yeah. But anything that sounds too good to be true usually is my experience. And this sounds a little wacky. Agreed?
14: I really don't agree because I know someone that's in one of their homes. So
13: it's highly unusual, wouldn't you say?
14: Well, to a point, but they used to have the PMI, and then they removed PMI and did the lien requirement. And what it is, it's a $25,000 lien, and each year you're in it, it reduces by $5,000. So you have to be there at least 5 years.
13: What price range?
14: And I'm looking at probably about up to $250 in my area.
13: And they're only taking a 10% lien.
14: Mm-hmm. Well, that's just me. In other areas, you could be a million. It just depends on where you're at.
13: Mm-hmm. Okay. Well, I'm not going to say anything disparaging about them because I don't know anything mm-hmm. about them, mm-hmm. and I don't know okay. enough to tell you to do it or to not do it. My tendency in mm-hmm. general is to say I'm going to buy if I don't have any money, I probably shouldn't be buying a home because mm-hmm. that's going to put you into a pinch because home ownership on a monthly basis is more expensive than renting, like your air conditioner breaks. And you don't have a landlord to fix it, you be the landlord. Your roof goes out, and you got to put a roof on the thing. The hot water heater blows. The stove goes out. And welcome to owning a house. The more stuff you own, the more repairmen you have to know. And so if you're moving to this, you don't have any money. And no, I would not be investing while I'm doing a nothing down home deal. Absolutely not. I'd be stacking cash as mm-hmm. high as I could stack it.
15: Get a big emergency fund.
13: To make sure I had a massive emergency fund. And in general, and again, I don't know enough about this mm-hmm. to tell you not to do it. It sounds like you're going to do it no matter what I say. So I don't know exactly why you're calling. But but in general, I'm going to say get a 15-year fixed rate conventional Fannie Mae loan. Put down a down payment, 5%, 10% mm-hmm. on your first time. You don't have to save up 20% to buy.
15: Mm-hmm.
13: And if you don't have the money to start working towards that, you probably don't have the money to own a house yet. And it's time to do something with your career.
15: Right, that's where I would be more nervous. From what I can tell, it sounds like it takes months and months and months of documentation stuff to even apply to be part of it. So I think they do their work on the front end to make sure that whoever's applying, you know, so there's probably a legitimate case for it, Cam, but getting into the home isn't what I'm as worried about for you. It's more maintaining it and not letting your home, keep you broke. Like, that's what we don't want either. You want your home to be a blessing and not a curse. And so, I would just
13: Habitat for Humanity has a program
15: mm-hmm.
13: that's not dissimilar.
15: Yep.
13: Okay. And it's a known, a much more known entity. Anyway.
15: Yes, and that's kind of what this is.
13: And so this sounds like it's modeled somewhat after that.
15: Yeah.
13: And Habitat for Humanity puts people into homes that can't otherwise find a way to get into them.
15: Mm-hmm.
13: And but they have had a problem. The dirty little secret is, it's a cult, but people get into the homes and then still don't go and save money.
15: Mm-hmm.
13: And they've had a problem with people get into a home, then they go buy a big screen for the wall, and then they go buy something else for the house, and they go buy something else for the house, and they've got payments all around them then that they wouldn't have had they not bought the home.
15: Right.
13: And so they've had some issues with people actually losing their Habitat for Humanity home because they didn't have good, healthy financial habits when they went in.
15: Mm-hmm.
13: But Habitat does a good job. They're a good organization.
15: Yeah.
13: So if it's modeled after that, I was thinking that's what she was going to say.
15: Mm-hmm.
13: And then I could have at least more intelligently done so, because we've done all kinds of stuff with Habitat helping them.
15: Well, and I just want to, and it sounds like, too, there's always a time limit to this. Whenever you get boxed into a time limit, that's like student loan forgiveness, right? If you go work for 10, it's all these things that are long term of what you're committing to. You have to keep that in mind, because I don't know what it looks like if, Kim, you have to sell and 3 years and get out of the program. What does that mean? I would know all of that information as well.
13: It sounds like it's pro rata forgiven. $5,000 a year for 5 years on the $25,000 is what it sounded like. If that's the way it really works,
15: mm-hmm.
13: then at least you know what you're up against, and you hope the house goes up in value that much.
15: Right, right.
13: And you hope you don't have a bunch of repairs that you can't afford to do.
15: But get that emergency fund, Kim, in place.
13: You got to have the emergency fund in place, and no, you don't need to be thinking about investing until this deal is settled.
15: Get a 6-month emergency fund.
13: Pile money up and have a nice, fat, juicy pile of money to offset the fact that you've not anticipated what all this entails and what you're getting yourself into. So, if it was a straight up government, so here's the weird thing, Rachel. 5 years like that, if you don't have that lien, that 5 years goes by so fast. If you do have that lien, 73,000 things happen during that 5 years. It just ups the stress. Slows down the calendar.
15: Yep.
13: It goes real fast if it's free And there's no constraints and no liens, but but man, when you're trapped in there, it just doesn't. It doesn't feel that way. Wow.
15: I hope it works out for you, Kim, though,
13: because we want
15: everyone to be a homeowner. But again, we want it to be a blessing, not a curse. So having some cash for when things go wrong is going to be really important in your situation.

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7: 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And then I realized, wait, that's being a parent.
8: 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I've had around three other mother figures in my life, but only one of them has taught me how a mother loves.
7: The greatest reward for me is he makes me better every day.
9: I would tell a family considering adopting a teenager that teenager, whoever it is, needs you, and they need what you have to offer.
7: Taylor's giving me hope. He's our son, and that is what he will always be.
6: Learn about adopting a teen from foster care. You can't imagine.

0: Let the crowd follow you. Karen is in Cleveland, Ohio. Hi, Karen. How are you?
1: Good. How are you doing? Thanks for taking my call.
0: Sure. What's up?
1: I'm 65 years old, and I recently found out that my husband lost all of our retirement and all of our money. And I ultimately ended up getting a dissolution because he gave me the house. I have no debt, basically, but I have a $300,000 house. I had to get a job and have a little bit of alimony, a little bit of Social Security. I have about $70,000 for money that my mom left me, and I'm just wondering how to move forward. Do I sell the house and invest the money?
0: Wow.
2: Oh, Karen, I'm so sorry.
0: Yeah.
1: Yeah.
0: You said you're how old?
1: 65.
0: How long were you married?
1: 15 years. He's 59.
0: What did he do with the money?
1: He retired at 54 and took a lump sum. And then because he dabbled in the market, he decided to do that full time. And I managed the daily budget. He managed the retirement money. And what I did not know is that he moved his retirement money into his trading account. And last year he went all in on something and
2: oh my gosh.
1: Lost about $500,000.
0: Whoa.
1: And so he left and then he came back. And when I found out we were lost the rest of it, I told him to get a job and he left again.
2: Oh, Karen.
0: Wow. So what do you make at your career?
1: Retired a while back, many years ago. So I've got, because I'm 65, I don't want to start a career again. So I'm a receptionist and I'm bringing in about about $1,600 a month.
0: Other than your broken heart, how's your health?
1: It's okay so far. I mean, my plan is to maybe work for another 10 years. I'll have to.
0: Mm-hmm. Mm-hmm. Okay.
2: Is the house paid for, Karen?
1: It is.
2: It's paid for, okay.
1: He had me take my Social Security early, so I don't get as much there. And my 401k is gone. So
0: that was part of what he lost.
1: Mm-hmm.
0: Wow.
1: Well, we lived off of it for a while he was investing because I was older and I was 59 and a half.
2: So you could take it without penalty. Yeah.
1: Yeah.
0: So you got 70 grand and 300 grand and a $25,000 a year job. Okay.
1: Yeah.
0: How we got here doesn't change the answer. Although it just, it adds to the emotion of everything for sure. But I'm still going to say, I'm going to set 20,000 of the 70 aside as your emergency fund. I'm going to sit down with a SmartVestor Pro and invest the 50. And do you sell the 300?
2: What's
0: the history on the house?
1: The history?
0: I mean, how long you owned it or?
1: Yeah, we've owned it 14 years. It's in pretty good shape.
0: Okay. All right. I mean, if we're only doing math and all we're trying to do is just maximize everything, regardless of the emotion or regardless of just quality of life, you know, you go buy a $150,000 condo and you take another $150,000 of that house and you put it in good mutual funds. Now you got $220,000 at 65. Now it's 70. That $220,000 will be a $500,000 if you don't add anything to it. So, yeah, I'm probably doing that.
2: Go get a condo or something.
0: And then the second thing I'm going to do is I'm going to reset your narrative in your head of, oh, I'm 65. I don't have time for another career. Yeah, you do. You got plenty of time. In the world we live in today, things spin up so fast and make so much money so quickly. I would not take somebody as bright as I'm talking to and make them only a receptionist because I'm 65 for the next 10 years and I make nothing. Instead, I'd try to figure out a way to go make some money. And I think you got chops, girl. I think there's some stuff you can do.
1: Yeah.
0: What was your former career?
1: I was a medical lab technician making about $50,000.
0: Okay.
1: Which is pretty intense of a job and hard to start over in.
0: You know. Yeah. Okay.
1: He's supposed to be giving me $1,000 alimony, but
0: that's not going to change your life.

0: I don't know if it's going to be.
1: Besides that, he's not dependable
0: either.
1: Yeah, he's not dependable. He's not. You can't project where you're going to end up with that.
0: So if I rent, I mean the alimony.
1: I wouldn't rent.
0: Pay my rent.
2: No, I'd go buy something. $150,000 to $200,000.
1: Pay cash for $150,000 condo.
0: Yeah, and the condo fees.
1: Yeah, but you know.
0: Yeah.
1: But you got $150,000 freed up when you do that.
2: And invest it'll be
1: good.
2: Add
1: to the 50,
2: yeah.
1: That's, you know, then you got 200, and that'll be, that will grow to $500,000 by the time you're 75. And so, by the time you're 72. Mm-hmm. So, and you'll be adding to it during that time. And so you could retire in a very good shape, you know, in your early 70s. But the thing, the variable is if we could triple your income.
2: Right.
1: And that changes the math on
2: speeds
1: this dramatically, and increases the probability of a good outcome. And the bad news is you're by yourself. The great news is you're by yourself. You don't have to convince anybody to do this but you. And you know all the baggage is in the rearview mirror. That's why they call him an ex. Wow, I'm so sorry.
2: I know, Karen. That's horrible.
1: Horrible thing to go through. So. Yeah, gang, we talk about this all the time, combining your finances and having full transparency and full decision-making as a paired thing. Both of us know everything that's going on. Both of us know. And so that gives us checks and balances when we do that.
2: Yeah, and I can hear in my other ear, people are like, this is why you don't combine, you know, yada, yada, yada. But here's the deal.
1: It's exactly why you do combine. Because you're looking over his shoulder,
2: yeah,
1: and the first time
2: her,
1: he day trades, you shut the whole thing down.
2: Yeah, well, if you're looking at the details, is what you're saying. But he took her; they had money combined, and he took her 401k.
1: Yeah, but they weren't combined in their operating of their household.
2: Okay, 100%. That's what I'm saying. Is I can hear someone say, "Oh my gosh, that scares me. I want to keep my stuff over here to protect it to make sure that he doesn't touch it." But what I'm saying is,
1: you shouldn't marry him.
2: That's
1: yeah.
2: it.
1: Yeah,
2: that too. Yes, 100%.
1: If you can't sit down together and both of you talk about everything and going on with your money, you shouldn't get married in the first place.
2: And
1: not talking about her. I'm just talking about in general terms.
2: Yes, yes. And it's easy in a marriage just to let one person, you do this, I do this. And that's kind of what she said. I did the monthly budget. He did the investing. And you both have to be doing both as well. And
1: but George just did fresh research, and it was amazing. It used to be a lower number, but he found that if a person day trades for consecutively for 24 months, 97% lose money.
2: Mm, I believe it.
1: That's all of you. That's stupid.
2: And all eggs in one basket. He put everything in one thing, and it went down.
1: 90% of the time I drive down that road, a kid throws a rock at my car. You know, I'm not driving down that road anymore. I mean, 97%? That's not even a statistic. That's just a fact now.
2: Mm-hmm.
1: So just day trading is stupid is what that means. And so as soon as somebody says that, all of your bells
2: Run
1: and whistles
2: the,
1: and alarms
2: yeah.
1: need to be going off and going, no, no, no, no, no, no, no. No with a capital H, no. We're not doing this. No. Wow.
2: With
1: I'm sorry,
2: capital
1: Karen.
2: H.
1: I'm sorry, Karen. I'm sorry you went through this. We're not preaching at you or shaming you in any way.
2: No, it's other people listening that just to be aware of
1: these are the reasons, situations like yours are why we get so hyped up against some of the things that happened to you.
2: Yep.
1: That's what it amounts to. Wow. Ouch.
2: Karen, call us back if you need us, though. We really are. We're cheering you on.
1: We'll help you any way we can.
2: Yep.
1: Wow. Absolutely. Mm. That puts this hour of the Ramsey Show in the books. We'll be back with you before you know it. In the meantime, remember, there's ultimately only one way to financial peace, and that's to walk daily with the Prince of Peace, Christ Jesus.

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3: From ABC News, I'm Wayne Cabot. A day before the U.S. World Cup match, FIFA is lifting its suspension of America's top player. Fallarin Balogun can play after all.
4: Totally unintentional, which I'm sure a lot of people know.
5: FIFA citing Article 27 of its disciplinary code, putting Balogun's one-match suspension on hold for a probation period of 1 year, essentially changing the punishment to a warning. FIFA has not shared any details about how it came to its decision. But sources tell ABC News President Trump called FIFA's president Gianni Infantino last week, urging him to review the matter. Soon after it was made public, Trump wrote, "Thank you" to FIFA on social media.
3: ABC's Christian Cordero, reaction from the Belgian team, astonished is the word they used. Mayor Zoran Mamdani is telling New Yorkers to expect possible heavy flooding throughout the city tomorrow when another round of heavy storms moves in around dawn. Flash flooding is happening now across Pennsylvania into Binghamton, New York. Hundreds of thousands still have no power. The heat that the storms broke killed a lot of people, 25 just in New Jersey since Thursday, says Governor Mikey Sherrill. Most had no air conditioning. Many were old, but many were young, some in their 30s. Ukraine President Zelensky says intelligence indicates Russia is preparing a new massive strike, telling his people to be alert. ABC's Marcus Moore at the Foreign Desk says Ukraine has been more than holding its own.
6: The warring sides continue with expansive strikes. Ukraine has managed to successfully hit targets deep inside Russian territory and has employed drones on the front line. And while Russia is feeling the pressure on the battlefield with significant losses and a fuel shortage, Moscow is maintaining its heavy assault on Ukraine. And it comes just as the NATO summit is set to begin in Ankara, where President Trump is expected to meet with President Zelensky. Marcus Moore, ABC News, London.
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3: West Virginia Governor Patrick Morrisey now declaring a state of emergency for Wood County, where a massive warehouse fire is blackening the sky over Parkersburg and beyond. Air quality monitors are not indicating a need to evacuate. A tax hike targeting the rich to help working families pay for child care is under attack in the state of Washington. A petition to repeal it, led by conservative activist Brian Haywood, who told ABC News Radio.
8: The very hint of the tax has led to a massive exodus. Well, when I say massive, a very large exodus of people with the income and the ability to just make the move now.
3: He says they're going to Idaho, Montana, Wyoming. His petition to repeal the millionaire's tax is okay by Joe Fitzgibbon, the Democratic State House Majority Leader. He says debate is a good thing. ABC's Jonathan Carl went to Mount Rushmore to hear her secrets.
9: One little known fact about Rushmore, Jefferson's face was originally carved on the